0: The deadlock as France held off Paraguay 1-0 in the World Cup round of 16 today at Philadelphia Stadium. The juggernaut French side moves on to face Morocco next at Boston Stadium on Thursday. France won the men's tournament in 2018 and finished runner-up in 2022. The BC Lions aim for their first win as they host the Edmonton Elks tonight in Kelowna, BC in CFL action. The Lions entered the season with Grey Cup aspirations but have suffered three straight losses to open the 2026 campaign. Edmonton, meanwhile, boasts a 3-0 record. From the Canadian Press, I'm John Kennedy.
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8: Now this update from the Canadian Press. Morocco became the first team in the World Cup to advance to the Group of Eight by defeating Canada 3-0 today in Houston, Texas. Canada was ranked at 30th and ended up earning its first point and first win at the men's tournament while nabbing a spot in the knockout round for the first time. Morocco will face France on Thursday. A ceremonial flypast was scheduled for early this evening in Ottawa to mark the 4th of July. Two Canadian CF Hornets are set to fly alongside a pair of American F-35 Lightning II jets past the official residence of the U.S. ambassador, with revelers gathering at the official residence for the annual 4th of July party. Several cities within the Atlantic region set record temperatures on July 3rd. Environment Canada says temperatures soared across the Maritimes, breaking some records that have been in place for more than 100 years, with Halifax's new record of 32.8 degrees Celsius making it the hottest since July 1981. From the Canadian Press, I'm John Kennedy.
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8: From the National Newsroom of the Canadian Press, I'm John Kennedy. Canada's historic run at the FIFA World Cup has come to an end after the men's team lost to Morocco 3-0 in the round of 16. Many Canadian fans were left disappointed, but overall proud of their team's journey in this World Cup. In Toronto, Morocco fan Zuhair Derouich says the Canadian team played very well.
9: Canada had a good game. Big respect to Canada. Really, really tough game. But alhamdulillah, we went through, and next game is going to be tough again. But we got to take it step by step, and that's the World Cup spirit.
8: Morocco has advanced to the quarterfinals, where they will play France in Boston on July 9th. Canada's top diplomat at the United Nations says the Trump administration has become a roadblock when it comes to key human rights issues. Ambassador David Lametti says American officials have resisted language on climate change, gender equality, and LGBTQ plus rights. He says relations have improved in recent months, with more focus on areas of shared interest like Haiti. Canada is preparing its campaign for a seat on the UN Human Rights Council, and Lametti says countries are looking to Ottawa for leadership. Victoria police are trying to piece together what sparked a violent confrontation in Beacon Hill Park. Three people were hurt in Friday night's incident involving multiple people. Two suspects, including a youth, have been arrested and remain in custody. Police say none of the victims suffered life-threatening injuries. Major crimes investigators have taken over the case. Temperatures across the Maritimes soared on Friday, with some areas breaking records for July 3rd that had been in place for more than a century.
10: Environment Canada says St. John, New Brunswick hit 33.6 degrees Celsius Friday, beating the old record of 31.7 degrees set way back on July 3, 1887. Moncton reached 33.3 degrees, more than a degree hotter than the city's previous hottest July 3rd on record back in 1911. Charlottetown cooked at 30.8 degrees, beating the previous 30-degree record set in 1873. And Halifax's new record is 32.8 degrees Celsius, the hottest since it reached 30.6 degrees on July 3, 1981. Lisa Laporte, The Canadian Press.
8: A fast-moving wildfire is forcing evacuations on the outskirts of Greece's second-largest city. Flames have spread rapidly throughout the region, sending thick smoke over nearby neighborhoods and damaging several businesses. More than 100 firefighters are battling the blaze as strong winds fuel the fire. Water bombers were pulled back after dark, but officials say the fire is not currently threatening the city itself. Pope Leo spent America's Independence Day delivering a message far from home. He's calling on governments around the world to show compassion and defend the dignity of those who are fleeing hardship. This is the Canadian Press. In sports, Canada's time as co-host of the FIFA World Cup will no longer involve its men's team. Canada's now out of the tournament following a 3-0 loss to Morocco in the round of 16 in Houston today. Canada captain Alphonso Davies did not see the pitch in Houston, saying his lingering hamstring injury kept him out of the game. Round of 16 action continues tomorrow with two heavyweight matchups. Brazil meets Norway in East Rutherford, New Jersey, before Mexico and England kick off in Mexico City. Co-host Mexico has won all four of its games so far. A blowout against the Toronto Blue Jays today on the West Coast. Randy Arozarena hit a grand slam as the Mariners thumped the Jays 11-0 in Seattle. The rubber match takes place tomorrow after Toronto opened the series with a 2-0 win last night. It's a day of upsets at Wimbledon. Alexandra Ehala defeated reigning women's champion Iga Swiatek to become the first Filipino player to reach the fourth round of a Grand Slam. From the Canadian Press, I'm John Kennedy.
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16: Now this update from the Canadian Press. Canada's historic run at the FIFA World Cup has come to an end after the men's team lost to Morocco 3-0 in the round of 16. Morocco has now advanced to the quarterfinals, where they will play France in Boston on July 9th. Canada's top diplomat at the United Nations says the Trump administration has become a roadblock on key human rights issues. Canada is preparing its campaign for a seat on the UN Human Rights Council, with Ambassador David Lametti saying American officials resist language on climate change, gender equality, and LGBTQ plus rights. Victoria police are trying to understand what sparked a violent confrontation on Beacon Hill Park that left three people hurt, with multiple people involved. Two suspects, including a youth, have been arrested and remained in custody. While temperatures across the Maritimes on Friday broke records for some areas, including records that have been in place for more than a century. From the Canadian Press, I'm John Kennedy.
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0: Westwood One Sports Night with Mike Wickett.
1: Why is this song associated with soccer? Like, what? Somebody explain it to me. Why is this, when we beat Bosnia and Herzegovina the other day, why was that playing throughout our stadium and it plays for all the foreign teams as well? I don't have any idea why that is. Does anyone, Peyton, or producer Peyton, do you know why John Denver is like the official anthem of soccer?
2: I like to think of myself as a pretty good producer, but I don't think why you would think I have an answer for that question.
1: I have no idea. You watched Argentina and Cape Verde like a madman, so I assume all things soccer go through you. Josh, our board operator, you have, if you don't know, Josh has more useless knowledge, especially of like 80s and 90s game shows, stuck in his mind. Do you know why the soccer world embraces John Denver?
3: It's a mystery, especially since the guy was into golf. That's the only sport I remember him even embracing was the greens. So maybe, I don't know.
1: I have no idea.
3: Takes place on some lawn, and that's the only thing I can think of.
1: That's fine. You know, I don't expect an answer out of you, Josh. I thought you just would have been like, yeah. This was actually an answer on Press Your Luck, episode 45. I have no idea. Speaking of soccer, by the way, I don't know if this qualifies as one of the greatest moments in USA sports history. Now, I'm not asking you to tell me about the catch, the drive, Jordan's six championships. When it comes to Team USA, there is so much momentum going on because of our soccer team. The U.S. men's national team, we're into the Sweet 16. We got a decent shot to beat Belgium. Are we favored? Peyton, look that up. I want to know if we're favored to beat Belgium, even without Flo Balogun on Monday night. Monday night football coming up. But there are so many USA soccer fans. Like, the last game, if you include Telemundo in the United States, it was like 34 million people peak, or average. Peak was like 31 million just on Fox, and you had 9 million more, so it peaked around 40 million Americans, which is by far the most we've ever watched soccer. It's absolutely on everybody's mind. I, non-soccer fan, I can't wait. I couldn't wait for the Bosnia-Herzegovina game. I got strong feelings about that terrible red card that was given to Flo Balogun. When they were down 11-10, I was like, uh-oh, this doesn't feel good at all. But then Malik Tillman, he stepped up and did something that I don't know if it's on the same level as the Miracle on Ice, but it was pretty big. Tillman! Again! Malik Tillman! 2-0 United States! I mean, that call over there on Fox, and it was like, it was right there. What do you got for me, Peyton?
2: U.S., Belgium, yes. So, money line. U.S. on the money line is plus 160. Belgium plus 170. So, right there.
1: It's a toss-up. No one's favored. We're barely favored. Which, by the way, if you're a bettor, it's so weird to see both teams at plus money. It is such an odd thing when you're betting on a game. Like, I bet on a minimal. I don't bet a lot of money, but I enjoy betting on sports. And when I see, you know, like you bet on NBA games, if it's Heat and Spurs, one team is minus, one team is plus. For soccer, both teams are plus money. I don't understand it. So I don't know if Malik Tillman and that second goal that helps seal our berth into the Sweet 16 deserves to be on this list. But in American sports history, USA sports, something that made you feel patriotic pride. Because listen, we're as divided as we've ever, well, not as we've ever been. We're pretty damn divided in this country. All right? But Team USA soccer seemingly is bringing a lot of people together. What's that moment in USA sports history, or just a moment in sports that made you feel proud of your country? Patriotic. 310-840-4910. 310-840-4910. I mean, it starts with this, right? Like, this is the GOAT. Normally, you're supposed to close with the GOAT. But I'm going to open with the GOAT.
4: For tonight?
1: Nope, that's not it. Here it is.
5: 11 seconds. You've got 10 seconds. The countdown going on right now. Morrow, up to Schultz. 5 seconds left in the game. Do you believe in miracles? Yes! Unbelievable.
1: Yeah, and it's the GOAT right there, right? The Miracle on Ice, 1980, Lake Placid. We beat the Russian team. Anybody who, you know, remembers those days, the Russian national team, the Russian army, was unbeatable. And here we get a bunch of college kids going up against these pros. We didn't even see it live because we didn't do things like that back then. And by the way, that wasn't the gold medal game. They still did go on and beat, was it Finland in the gold medal game? So the Miracle on Ice, obviously one of those patriotic moments. It's the king. It's the GOAT. But if you got another one you want to add to the list, 310-840-4910. I do have some others in here as well. This was back in the 1990s at the Olympic Games. You might remember Carrie Strug.
6: Carrie Strug is hurt. She is hurt badly.
1: 1996, the Summer Games in Atlanta, the vault. She lands on one leg. We win the gold. She's on one leg. She then collapses to her knees and crawls off of the pad. And then there's the famous picture of Bella Caroli, who's carrying Carrie Strug off of the mat. Like, I remember where I was 15 years old. I remember where I was watching that. That one was a really big one, especially if you were back then. I feel like we cared more about the Olympics than we do now. This one just happened recently. This one actually turned my sister-in-law, who knows nothing about hockey, did not care about hockey. This turned my sister-in-law into a hockey fan. Happened a couple of months ago.
7: So around the park, the United States with numbers. Rock across it comes. Jack Hughes wins it. The golden goal for the United States for the first time since the 1980 miracle. The United States takes the gold.
1: Everyone and their brother was waking up at 7:15 to watch that thing. To watch USA versus Canada. No, it's not as important as the Miracle on Ice. It's not. Don't let anybody tell you. Because I remember people were saying, bigger win, Team USA against Canada in the gold medal or Team USA against Russia back in 1980. The answer is Russia. We have NHL players playing against their NHL players. Like, those are our best players. Back in the 80s, we sent college kids. All right? College kids. 310-840-4910. What would you add to the list? Your favorite patriotic sports moments, probably from the Olympics or wherever it may be. I got some more to play, but I got some people who want to jump in, so let's get right to it. 310-840-4910. Ernie is in Palm Desert, California. Ernie, what's your favorite patriotic sports moment?
8: Hey, how you doing? Thanks for taking the call.
1: You got it.
8: Nothing beats the Miracle on Ice. But when we were getting, when everybody else was playing their pros and our college basketball players were getting beat up in the Olympics, and we had the first dream team with Magic and Jordan and Bird, that was a moment for me.
1: Yeah. Oh, no doubt. No doubt. And we beat the snot out of everybody. And our first game was against Angola. Like, most people can't find Angola on a map. No. And we beat them by 1,000. But it was incredible to see that group. Like, you know, you are a basketball fan. Then I was 11 years old in 1992. And even I was like, this is pretty incredible to see that collection of players.
8: Yeah. We really sent a message there. So it was big.
1: Yeah, absolutely. Ernie, great call, man.
8: Hey, I appreciate it. Thank you.
1: Thank you, bud. 310-840-4910. If you don't like the globalization of the game, if you don't like all the international players taking over right now, like, do you know the last American to win NBA MVP? Think about it. I'll tell you. Because Shai Gilgeous-Alexander? Not American. He's won the last two. Joker, not American. Giannis, not American. You know Wemby's going to win a bunch of them, right? So, and he's not from here. He's French. So I don't know who the next, if we're going to get one. And Joel Embiid won an MVP. Not American. Is James Harden American? Do we know? Is that beard American? He's from America, right?
2: He is.
1: James Harden, the last American to win the MVP. And that was in 2018. But all of this globalization, it started then. It started in 1992 when the rock stars that were Michael and Magic and Larry and Malone and Stockton and Christian Laettner, although not much of a great player, great college player, not much of an NBA player, but a great college player, and Ewing and Robinson and Chris Mullin. I wonder if I can name the whole dream team. When those guys went overseas and we saw the response that they had, mostly for Mike and Magic, but the whole and Charles Barkley. When we went over there, a light went on with David Stern. David Stern realized Michael may have globalized the game, but the rest of the country, the rest of the world really likes the NBA. And that's when these developmental programs and overseas scouts, we started to really ramp that up. And now the best players in the NBA aren't American. Again, James Harden was the last American-born player to win the NBA MVP. Giannis got two. He's Greek. Nikola Jokic got two. Is he from Slovenia? Is that right? Am I right on that? I want to make sure I get it right. Serbia? Where is he from? Where is he from?
4: Jokic,
1: Serbia.
4: Jokic is Serbia.
1: Yeah, Jokic is from Serbia. Sorry to my friends in Slovenia. I apologize. Joel Embiid? He's not American. Joel Embiid's from what, Cameroon? Is that right? Cameroon, I think. And then you got Jokic again and SGA, and it all started with the Dream Team, man. It did, and we beat the crap out of everyone. And then there was Dream Team 2, and then there was the Redeem Team, and then things didn't go so great. And then recently, because you look at how these other teams are, how good these other teams are, they got a lot better in the last 15 years. Like, we needed an incredible performance out of Steph Curry to win the last gold medal. And it's all because of the Dream Team, which got the whole rest of the world starting to play basketball at a really, really high level. When was that last moment, the most patriotic moment, your favorite patriotic moment in the world of sports? 310-840-4910. 310-840-4910. We'll get to Doug. We'll get to George. We'll get to everybody who is on hold coming up on the other side here on Westwood One Sports.
0: We know you're jonesing for some football just like we are.
9: I'm jonesing, man.
0: NFL training camps begin opening in 18 days. And yes, we're counting. You're home for the NFL. Westwood One Sports.
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3: From the National Newsroom of the Canadian Press, I'm John Kennedy. Canada's historic run at the FIFA World Cup has come to an end.
4: Canadian team fell 3-0 to Morocco in the round of 16 at Houston Stadium. After a scoreless first half, Morocco struck three times in the second half. Morocco was the higher-ranked nation entering today's matchup, ranked 7th in FIFA's official standings, while Canada was number 30. Canada earned its first-ever point, win, and knockout stage appearance at a men's World Cup this summer. The Moroccans will meet France in a quarterfinal matchup in Boston on Thursday. Diana Musina, The Canadian Press.
3: Canada's top diplomat at the United Nations says the Trump administration is becoming a roadblock when it comes to key human rights issues. Ambassador David Lametti says American officials often resist using language on climate change, gender equality, and LGBTQ rights. And relations have improved in recent months, but that's because of a focus on areas of shared interest, like Haiti. Canada is preparing its campaign for a seat on the UN Human Rights Council, and Lametti says countries are looking to Ottawa for leadership. The union representing nurses in British Columbia says it will put up pickets around the province's largest hospital starting next week as it escalates its strike. The BC Nurses Union says in a statement it will picket the Vancouver General Hospital on Tuesday. It comes 5 days after members voted in favor of a strike. Canadian press reporter Lisa Laporte has more.
5: The union says it will maintain essential services to protect patient safety, but will continue its province-wide refusal of all non-essential overtime hours and non-nursing duties. Union President Adrian Gear says nurses don't want to be on the picket line, while adding the provincial government can no longer ignore the demands of the healthcare system.
3: The announcement from the union comes after 98.2% of almost 51,000 nurses voted in favor of job actions. That came after 67% of members rejected a tentative agreement. After weeks of mystery, we finally learned details about the wedding of Taylor Swift and Travis Kelce. ABC's Morgan Norwood is outside Madison Square Garden with the latest.
6: The ceremony was officiated by actor and friend Adam Sandler. The bride and groom wearing custom couture Dior, their brothers by their side, Jason Kelce serving as best man, Austin Swift as man of honor. 1,000 family and friends descended on the area under privacy tents and tight security, but a few sharing this on their way out.
7: They cried and they laughed and they danced and they hugged and they kissed.
8: Good morning, America. Happy 4th of July.
6: George, Robin, and Michael were among the guests, too.
3: Ontario's new ticket resale price cap was in effect before Toronto hosted 6 World Cup matches, but major resale platforms still admitted they were not fully complying. StubHub, SeatGeek, and Vivid Seats cited confusion or concerns with how the law works. The province has not clearly confirmed any fines, though officials say companies that fail to comply could face penalties. This is the Canadian Press. In sports, Logan Gilbert gave up one hit and struck out 7 in 7 1/3 innings. Randy Arozarena hit a grand slam, and the Seattle Mariners beat the Toronto Blue Jays 11-0. Blue Jays reliever Adam Macko allowed 3 hits and a run in the 6th inning before being replaced by Tommy Nance, who promptly surrendered a 3-run homer to Raleigh. Kylian Mbappe scored on a penalty kick in the 70th minute to break the deadlock as France held off Paraguay 1-0 in the World Cup round of 16 today at Philadelphia Stadium. The juggernaut French side moves on to face Morocco next at Boston Stadium on Thursday. France won the men's tournament in 2018 and finished runner-up in 2022. The BC Lions aim for their first win as they host the Edmonton Elks tonight in Kelowna, BC in CFL action. The Lions entered the season with Grey Cup aspirations but have suffered three straight losses to open the 2026 campaign. Edmonton, meanwhile, boasts a 3-0 record. From the Canadian Press, I'm John Kennedy.
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0: You're 22 years old, yes. So you weren't around in the 1980s. Josh Jacobs, yes, that Josh Jacobs. You were around in the 1980s and the 90s. How did we ever survive?
1: I know. I'm surprised she didn't say don't drink from the garden hose and don't eat the sour grass.
0: Listen, the garden hose contained rust, which strengthened our immune systems. All right? That tap water 80s metal, oh, yeah. Mm-hmm. That's what really made it great. She doesn't let her kids play with sparklers because they're hot. How about you just teach them to hold the bottom? Like my six-year-old kids were using sparklers earlier today.
1: Yeah.
0: All right.
1: My parents told me, just hold it from the end where there's no flames and you'll be fine.
0: Right. The trampoline, I get it, but like kids like jumping on trampolines. What are we doing here? The third one, she doesn't let her kids chew on ice. I don't know if kids really like chewing on ice. Did you chew on ice? Is that like a thing, Josh or Peyton?
1: Well, I mean, not a whole ice cube, but like the ice from the soda from the fast food place, of course. But
0: yeah,
1: that was not enough to choke you.
2: As a kid, I didn't. Now I do a little bit.
0: You're an adult now. Obviously, yeah. You've passed Dr. Tanya Elliott's, the threshold. But like, does she order drinks? Well, she probably doesn't let her kids have anything but water anyway. But does she order drinks with no ice? Is that what it is? She doesn't let her kids swim in a crowded pool? Come on, man.
1: What, does she wrap them in bubble wrap? Oh, wait a minute. That's,
0: right?
1: That's toxic plastics. They might not be good, you know?
0: Is there any biodegradable bubble wrap I can wrap my children in so they don't experience hardships? You don't let your kids swim in a crowded pool? What if all their friends want to go to the pool? You're like, fecal matter.
3: I'm a doctor, and here are five things I never let my kids do. Number one, hold sparklers. They can melt metal and are hot enough to cause third-degree burns. Number two, jump on a trampoline. I've heard way too many horror stories from my ER friends. Number three, chew on ice. It can crack their teeth, and it's a choking hazard. Number four, swim in really crowded pools. They're full of fecal matter and too hard to spot if they're in distress. And number five, blow up balloons at kids' birthday parties. Major choking hazard.
0: Blow up balloons at kids' parties?
2: This was wasn't on social media, was it?
0: This was on Facebook. It was just I don't know what my algorithm is doing where this is showing up in my Reels feed.
2: I like looking at the comments after stuff like this, and then, you know, so some of the moms out there are probably commenting like, yeah, same, I never did that.
0: No, please, like, and I know what she is. She's a millennial. I'm a millennial. I know this is a millennial mom thing. Like, we're not this, not all millennials are like this, I promise you. I don't think she's Gen Z. I don't think she's your generation, Peyton. She looked a little bit older, like she's in her late 30s, early 40s. We are not all like this, I promise you. Let the kids play with sparklers while they're jumping on a trampoline and chewing on, maybe not jumping and chewing, but then they go get some ice on the way to the crowded pool to swim with the fecal matter as they're blowing up balloons for the party at the pool. Thanks to Trevor Lane for joining us. Also, thanks to Brandon Kristall for being on the show this morning or this afternoon, and Mac Engel. Thanks to our producer, Peyton Lodge, board operator, Josh Jacobs. My name is Mike Wickett. Happy 4th of July. I'll talk to you tomorrow night. John Lund takes you the rest of the way here on Westwood One Sports.
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7: From the National Newsroom of the Canadian Press, I'm John Kennedy. Canadian and U.S. fighter jets flew together over Ottawa during celebrations marking U.S. Independence Day. The flypast featured American F-35s alongside Canadian CF-18s as a part of the NORAD defense partnership. U.S. Ambassador Pete Hoekstra says Canada will soon take delivery of its first F-35 aircraft. The appearance comes as Ottawa continues to review the planned purchase of 88 jets from the U.S. And officials say the display highlights decades of military cooperation despite broader trade tensions in recent years. U.S. President Donald Trump is preparing to address the U.S. from the National Mall, a culmination of a whirlwind 24 hours that took him from the White House to Mount Rushmore and back again.
8: Trump cast himself as a defender of American culture, pledging to give our country its identity back.
9: We are a people like no other. For whatever reason, that's just the way it is.
8: In his highly partisan speech, the president warning of a, quote, communist menace.
9: Communism is the exact opposite of life, liberty, and the pursuit of happiness. It's death, tyranny, and the pursuit of evil.
3: Mary Bruce, ABC News, the White House.
7: Canada captain Alphonso Davies says a lingering hamstring injury kept him out of Canada's final game in this summer's FIFA World Cup.
10: Many expected Davies to play a big part in Canada's round of 16 matchup with Morocco on Saturday. However, head coach Jesse Marsh didn't bring him in off the bench. Morocco won 3-0 and Canada was eliminated from the tournament. Davies was hurt in early May while playing for Bayern Munich in a Champions League semifinal. Marsh said Davies underwent an MRI on Friday that came back clear, but the team captain still didn't feel right when he woke up Saturday morning. Davies says it was mentally tough to not be on the field, but he looked for other ways to support his teammates instead. Lisa Laporte, The Canadian Press.
7: The BC Nurses Union is escalating job action with picket lines planned at Vancouver General Hospital next week. The move follows a strike vote in which members overwhelmingly supported action and rejected a tentative agreement. The union says nurses will continue providing essential care while refusing non-essential overtime and non-nursing duties. Union leaders say the province has not addressed staffing pressures or working conditions, and they're calling on government to return to the table with an improved offer. A Grand Canyon River rafting guide has become the first American woman to row solo across the mid-Pacific. Kelsey Fendler was greeted by hundreds of supporters as she pulled into a Honolulu harbor on Friday night in her 6.4-meter-long rowboat. She set out more than 3,800-kilometer journey from Monterey, California in May. Fendler attracted hundreds of thousands of followers on social media, where she shared the highs, lows, and quirks of her trek through videos taken as she bobbed alone in the vast ocean. This is the Canadian Press. In sports, Azzedine Onahi scored twice to lead Morocco to a 3-0 win over Canada in the round of 16 in Houston, making the country the first African nation to reach the quarterfinals more than once. The loss ends the historic run for World Cup co-host Canada, which won its first ever knockout round game with a 1-0 victory over South Africa to reach today's showdown. The BC Lions are no longer winless and the Edmonton Elks are no longer unbeaten. James Butler rushed for 135 yards and 2 touchdowns. Nathan Rourke passed for 320 yards and 1 touchdown, and the 1-3 Lions beat the 3-1 Edmonton Elks 36-24 in CFL action tonight. The Toronto Blue Jays' 2-game win streak came to a crushing end in Seattle today as the Mariners whipped Toronto 11-0. Randy Arozarena hit a grand slam. Cal Raleigh had a 3-run home run, and Dominic Canzone hit a 2-run homer as the Mariners outhit the Jays 11-1. From the Canadian Press, I'm John Kennedy.
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0: has 20-something million followers on Instagram now. What the hell's happening? So I think, honestly, even without Balogun, I know that McKinney will step up. I know Pulisic will do his job. I know that maybe even Robertson will do what he needs to. I just don't think Belgium's that team anymore. For 85 minutes against, I think they were playing, what was their name again? Senegal. They looked like a normal-ass team, and they were behind, and then they scored freaking three goals. I know they can be beaten, and I promise you, USA will win this. Bellingham will come back. And I don't even know if Spain's a sure shot. It could be Ronaldo for all I know. All I know is, yes, John, it's here. We've won. I'm just going to enjoy the ride.
1: Real quick, Peyton, what say you? You're 22. You're a young guy. So they're targeting you. They want you to become a soccer guy. What do you think?
2: Definitely targeting
1: me.
2: I'm straight up a basketball and baseball guy, football, hockey too. Right. Great. So they're definitely targeting me, which I like to breed myself as the casual, as I like to call myself,
1: as far as
2: soccer. And I just haven't seen an event make a casual fan such a big fan in such a short amount of time than the World Cup. And yeah, he just Alex just mentioned Vizinha, right, for Cape Verde.
0: Yes!
2: 50,000 followers to 15 million after one game. I mean, have we ever seen that before in any sport? Probably not. And it just shows you how many people watch it and how many people actually get engaged after watching it.
1: Yeah, no, there's no doubt about it. And it's been cool. We're going to talk more about this a little bit later, but I think the whole thing has been a success. I would love it if they would win this game. I think it would cement a lot of people. And I know we ask this question every single time, but this one, maybe, I know maybe I'm getting sucked into it, but it just feels different. This time just feels different. I think there's a lot of kids and a lot of young kids too, look, I have kids from 22 down to, 15. And they're watching every minute of it. And it's the same thing. You talk about casuals. I think I said this last week, Alex. I had a guy who was on the Drake Toll Show. I was filling in for Drake. And he was, soccer expert and everything. And within the first minute, he goes, well, you're a casual. And I stopped him right there. I go, what do you mean I'm a casual? And he's like, oh, well, And I didn't think I gave it away. But it's okay. I mean, I think people are understanding. I want to get into the red card a little bit, too, because I think people are going to misunderstand that. But we'll do that in the second hour as well. But since you brought up LeBron, and you brought up such a great point, Alex, I want to start that in hour number two. We'll get to some calls as well at 310-840-4910. That's your Westwood One Sports Talk and Text line if you want to chime in on anything tonight. And an hour from now, of course, we'll open up everything. We should be talking about blank. I wonder how things are going to be tonight on July 4th. Are our regulars going to abandon us for America? I get it. I get it if you do. All right, hour number two, sports night here on Westwood One Sports. Alex, Peyton, and your old friend John Lund on Westwood One Sports. 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
7: From the national newsroom of the Canadian Press, I'm John Kennedy. Canada's historic run at the FIFA World Cup has come to an end after the men's team lost to Morocco 3-0 in the round of 16. Many Canadian fans were left disappointed, but overall proud of their team's journey in this World Cup. In Toronto, Morocco fan Zuhair Derouich says the Canadian team played very well.
8: Canada had a good game. Big respect to Canada. Really, really tough game. But alhamdulillah, we went through, and next game is going to be tough again. But we're going to take it step by step. And that's the work of spirit.
7: Morocco has advanced to the quarterfinals, where they will play France in Boston on July 9th. Canada's top diplomat at the United Nations says the Trump administration has become a roadblock when it comes to key human rights issues. Ambassador David Lametti says American officials have resisted language on climate change, gender equality, and LGBTQ plus rights. He says relations have improved in recent months with more focus on areas of shared interest like Haiti. Canada is preparing its campaign for a seat on the UN Human Rights Council, and Lametti says countries are looking to Ottawa for leadership. Victoria police are trying to piece together what sparked a violent confrontation in Beacon Hill Park. Three people were hurt in Friday night's incident involving multiple people. Two suspects, including a youth, have been arrested and remain in custody. Police say none of the victims suffered life-threatening injuries. Major crimes investigators have taken over the case. Temperatures across the Maritimes soared on Friday, with some areas breaking records for July 3rd that had been in place for more than a century.
9: Environment Canada says St. John, New Brunswick hit 33.6 degrees Celsius Friday, beating the old record of 31.7 degrees set way back on July 3rd, 1887. Moncton reached 33.3 degrees, more than a degree hotter than the city's previous hottest July 3rd on record back in 1911. Charlottetown cooked at 30.8 degrees, beating the previous 30-degree record set in 1873. And Halifax's new record is 32.8 degrees Celsius, the hottest since it reached 30.6 degrees on July 3, 1981. Lisa Laporte, The Canadian Press.
7: A fast-moving wildfire is forcing evacuations on the outskirts of Greece's second-largest city. Flames have spread rapidly throughout the region, sending thick smoke over nearby neighborhoods and damaging several businesses. More than 100 firefighters are battling the blaze as strong winds fuel the fire. Water bombers were pulled back after dark, but officials say the fire is not currently threatening the city itself. Pope Leo spent America's Independence Day delivering a message far from home. He's calling on governments around the world to show compassion and defend the dignity of those who are fleeing hardship. This is the Canadian Press. In sports, Azzedine Onahi scored twice to lead Morocco to a 3-0 win over Canada in the round of 16 in Houston, making the country the first African nation to reach the quarterfinals more than once. The loss ends the historic run for World Cup co-host Canada, which won its first ever knockout round game with a 1-0 victory over South Africa to reach today's showdown. The BC Lions are no longer winless and the Edmonton Elks are no longer unbeaten. James Butler rushed for 135 yards and two touchdowns. Nathan Rourke passed for 320 yards and one touchdown, and the 1-3 Lions beat the 3-1 Edmonton Elks 36-24 in CFL action tonight. The Toronto Blue Jays' two-game win streak came to a crushing end in Seattle today as the Mariners whipped Toronto 11-0. Randy Arozarena hit a grand slam. Cal Raleigh had a three-run home run, and Dominic Canzone hit a two-run homer as the Mariners outhit the Jays 11-1. From the Canadian Press, I'm John Kennedy.
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1: Yes, hour number two. Thank you for joining us. 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So whether it's Drake Toll in the morning, You Better You Bet, Black and Abdallah, Jim Rome Show, all the great shows right here, and you don't want to miss one, so you can download all the podcasts, everything that you want. 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So download that app and you can listen to us any old time. Lines are always open. We got tons of stuff going on tonight. And I'll reset everything here momentarily at 310-840-4910. John Lund with you. Alex is here. And Peyton Lodge, his first foray, his first edition, his first corporate ride on the late night version of Sports Night. An hour from now, we will open up the lines to you, the sweet, clean listener, And you know how that works. If you are new, it is we should be talking about blank. We'll do that in an hour. You call. You say, hey, man, why aren't you talking about whatever the case may be? It could be NBA. It could be Major League Baseball, NFL. We are in the month of July. That means training camp is coming up. World Cup soccer we've been talking about, having a good time with that as well. Or if you'd just like to talk about America and discuss your grilling habits, whatever, man. Things are wide open. And we're open now at 310-840-4910. All right. So in about... now, 20 minutes past the hour, I do have a Major League Baseball question for you, which we will get to. But right now, this was brought on because Alex was discussing LeBron. We were at the beginning of the show as well. And I gave you kind of the NBA landscape a little while back. And my thought is, where is LeBron going to go? What does it matter where LeBron goes? This, I think, is going to be his last season. And I think we might have a dead giveaway because they just, on social media, I just saw this. And you don't know what you can believe and everything with AI, but this looked credible. He was in an elevator with some of his high school friends. They were in Akron, Ohio, high school basketball friends, and he was in Akron, Ohio. I would expect that's where he probably goes. That is the favorite right now this morning on the futures betting apps. I did think right at the beginning of this, and I had talked to a lot of people who had said that he wasn't going to go back to the Lakers, so that's not a surprise to me. I thought he was going to go to Golden State because I thought maybe they could put together that old man team brought to you by Geritol or Metamucil or something. That would be the patch on their jersey. But it doesn't look like that's going to happen because no Anthony Davis. And LeBron's pretty smart. They're not going to win anything at Golden State just with him and Draymond Green and the old man team, Jimmy Butler coming back from a knee injury. So they thought they could make some moves. But Golden State's been trying that for years. And I think what's happened is a lot of the better players that could elevate them is like, not me alone. Sorry, you've just waited too long to make those moves. So I don't think Golden State's going to be in the midst of that. I did think also because of the off-the-court opportunities there with AI and all sorts of business things you could do up in the Bay Area, Northern California, and he could get involved in that. That's kind of replaced Hollywood as like, I'm going to be a actor or a rapper or something like that. I'm going to go to L.A. A lot of players have gone to Northern California and made a nice little mint, Kevin Durant, Andre Iguodala and such. So I thought maybe he'd get involved in that, but it doesn't seem like it. Heat would be interesting with Giannis, but I don't see that. Lots of people think Philly, and I still think they're in the mix. If you added LeBron to Jaylen Brown to Tyrese Maxey and Joel Embiid, if he's healthy, Philly could certainly be something there. And then there's some long shots. I don't think he's going to New York. If they wouldn't have won the championship, I could see that. And then he could say that he pushed them over the top. I think Minnesota's a mess. Their odds on there. Denver doesn't seem like it. I think LeBron is trying to do, obviously, is still win a championship. And the thing that I think is going to be interesting, then I want to jump Alex in here because he talked about this the other day on a radio show. But look, I don't know what he's looking for, but logic would tell me this. He is up in that rare air of being discussed as one of the best players of all time. I am not a list person. I am not a Mount Rushmore person. I don't really care. Legacies are interesting to talk about, but the reason they are interesting to talk about is because there is no right or wrong answer. They are very much subjective, not objective. And so I don't know where LeBron is in the pantheon of the greatest players of all time. I grew up and covered Michael Jordan early in my career. I don't think there's anybody better, but I didn't see Wilt Chamberlain play. I didn't see Bill Russell play. I didn't see a lot of these guys. I didn't see George Mikan play. So to be able to, that's the interesting part of all of this is if you didn't see somebody play, how the hell can you have any kind of an opinion on them? I have NBA Classic, not the same thing. It's just you're looking at players in a vacuum, not in the context. Statistics, whether it's any sport across the board, you know, look at quarterbacks, how many yards. Look, all the guys who have the records as far as most yards, touchdowns, everything else, they play in our era. So back in the day, in context, how could you say whether another quarterback when you didn't throw as much, a Montana or a Unitas? I could do this all night. You can't. It's impossible to come up with the answer because everybody plays in a different era. People say that Jordan couldn't hit the three. Well, they didn't shoot the three then. I watched it. When he needed to hit a three, he just did. So I think Larry Bird's maybe the greatest shooter of all time. I know that Steph Curry's really, really good, but he plays in a different era. Somebody's going to break his record because you shoot so many threes now. Even early in his career, you didn't shoot many threes. So anyway, I think I've made the point. So I don't know if LeBron James is going to be the greatest player of all time. I don't. I do know this, which nobody's talking about. And that's kind of what we pride ourselves on around here is try to think a little bit deeper, which is whoever takes him on, that's great. Give LeBron a ton of credit at the age of 42. Nobody's done this in NBA history. Not Jordan, not anybody. To be what he does and to spend the time he does on his money and on his body and you can not like some of the things that he does off the court. That I'm not a big fan of the crowning thing. I'm not, you know, some of the things he does is certainly self-serving, where when you're really that great, you don't really have to do it because other people say it for you. You know, so it's weird, but it's a modern athlete kind of a thing. But you cannot deny that since he's been on the cover of Sports Illustrated all the way up to now, in this social media era that we live in, like LeBron or don't, he has navigated the last 20-plus years in the NBA pretty damn good. And some will say, with the exception of when he went to Miami from Cleveland, the decision, I don't care. Like, whatever. That's his biggest transgression. That's pretty good in the era that we live in now. So I give LeBron a ton of credit. But what a team like Cleveland, who I think is going to be the favorite to secure his services, and maybe that will put them over the top in the East, what they don't understand is, I believe, and everybody's saying that this is going to be his last year in the league. Do you know what kind of a distraction he's going to be this year? Probably outweighing his contributions, because every arena that he goes to, and he deserves it, they're going to have some sort of going away thing, and they're going to give him a present. Remember Kareem and Dr. J and all? That's what they'll do. And they're going to do it before the game. And it's good. So everything's going to be about LeBron. The media, extra media is going to be there, all that kind of stuff. Now, are players used to that? Yeah, to a certain extent. But I guarantee you, like, ESPN's going to have a guy and a crew just following him around. And it's going to be a distraction, and it's going to be tough. And he's got a giant ego. And he's not the 1A player. In Cleveland, he might be the third or fourth best player. And I think that's one of the reasons he's leaving LA, because he just couldn't handle it. Guys like Tim Duncan, they kind of, like, Tim Duncan's like, yeah, I'm not the best player on my team anymore. And they still won titles when Tim Duncan was like the third or fourth player. And he accepted that. That's not LeBron. Again, I'm not ripping the guy. One of the greatest players of all time, but it's going to be a distraction. All right, so Alex, the other day, when was this that you went on this? Because you have a really interesting thought. We actually talked about it off the air, and I think it's really interesting.
10: This was yesterday, because I do some weekday shows over at Fox. And so we had this conversation yesterday about LeBron, too, and they were just bringing this up, and I kind of jumped in and was just like, I have a question, right? So we keep saying that LeBron has this image, this aura, this feeling to him, and we've bought into it for so long, right? We keep thinking that we're going to miss him when he's gone, that we have to enjoy greatness while it's here. We have to be present and enjoy the moment, because these are the times we're going to look back and be like, oh man, I wish we knew the best times were the best times when we were living them. Well, my question was this, and I kind of had this thought about it too. When are we going to accept the fact that LeBron is no longer LeBron? And at this point, I think he's just holding the entire league hostage. And what I mean by that is that you can clearly see that the Lakers were crippled because of him. You can clearly see that the Lakers have this facade with the whole superstardom and having the names and et cetera. And it goes back to Shaq, Kobe, Magic, et cetera. But you could see what happened to them when they let Kobe play himself out through them, which was well deserved. But now LeBron comes in and he's literally decided everything, even with Rich Paul. It doesn't matter who he wants. He picks everyone. He wanted AD. He's tired of AD. He wants his son. Now he's like, okay, well, now I want something else. It's like LeBron decides everything he wants, and it's even further than that. The league is just revolvent around him, and that's the craziest thing. Is like, I really poached this question to you, John. Let's say we remove LeBron right now. He doesn't come back next season. Who's the legit face of the league? It can't be Wemby. He can't even beat the Knicks in every game. It can't be SGA. He can't get a call to save his life because he's jumping around and falling for everything. Who's even the face of the league now? It's no one. No one has stepped up. We thought it might be Antetokounmpo, Giannis. He hasn't broke through. We thought maybe there'd be some. There's no clear person that stands as the face of this league. And the part that just pisses me off at this point is we're letting LeBron hold this over everybody. And that's the problem, is we're not going to see what's next, because we can't get past the past here. And it doesn't matter what we say. It doesn't matter what else he does. John, he can go back to Cleveland 3 more years, win 3 titles. The people who've decided he's not the greatest are not going to change their mind. The people who've decided this about him aren't going to sway. It doesn't matter where he... Let him go to Miami and win him another one. Let's let him go to freaking the Wizards and win one. It doesn't matter. And that's why I'm just so sad at this point as fans. We're letting this happen. So I think it's us. We have to start participating, and that registers with the teams, and they all get together, because I don't know what he has on them. He has to have, like, nude pictures of every coach or something at this point, because I don't get it. I don't know why we're still playing his game, and I hope to God, John, we stop playing. It's time to just let him go.
1: Well, it's interesting, because if you look at it from a Lakers perspective, and we always get to the bottom of everything nowadays. There's just nothing stays hidden. It's going to be interesting when this comes out, because it's pretty obvious to me that when the Lakers made the trade for Luka, that those two didn't fit together. And people say that all the time, but you have to look deeper. LeBron needs to handle the ball. Luka obviously needs to handle the ball. Neither are standstill shooters. LeBron certainly is not. LeBron's a great player, and I'm not disparaging him. It's just that's not his thing. Hey, let me just stand and shoot corner threes while Luka, you know, drives and dishes. That was never going to work together, and it never did work. Plus, as LeBron's gotten older, LeBron's still a very effective player, but he wasn't going to play. You know, he's kind of indifferent to defense, just like Luka is. So that was never going to work. So the word now is that they told Luka after the trade, look, just give us till 2026. Now, have they made the right moves? I don't know. The sum of the parts might be greater. You know, the whole might be greater than the parts, because I'm looking at the parts going, well, this isn't better than LeBron. But to your point, let's say he does go to Cleveland next year. There have been a lot of players in the history of sports, but the NBA, the NHL is like this too. Baseball is kind of an individualistic sport. But if you're in the NBA and he still has the ego that says, I'm still the best player on this team, I got to handle the ball. Well, then, you know, Donovan Mitchell's going, well, I'm kind of the orchestrator. I'm kind of the guy that handles the ball. Like, what's the pecking order wherever he goes? Like, let's say he goes to Philadelphia to the 76ers. He's not the best player on that team. Jaylen Brown is better. Joel Embiid is better. Tyrese Maxey is better. So, I mean, if he goes to Philly, he's the fourth best player on that team. Like, can he handle that? Because that's why I think one of the reasons why L.A. did what they did. Again, LeBron put up his numbers. He did what he did. And at the age of 42, nobody else has done that. But there's a reason why L.A., like, I know what Rich Paul's trying to do. He's trying to say that this was LeBron's decision. It was not. This was Luka's decision right when he came over. He said, look, I'm sure he sat down with him and said, okay, when's the old guy leaving? Because this is my team. When are we going to do this? And this is why, by the way, to just kind of go off on a little bit on this, this is the reason why everybody around the NBA was upset when they got Luka, because everybody was ticking down the clock. LeBron's going to leave the Lakers. The Lakers then won't be relevant anymore. 4-3-2-1, the Lakers get Luka. You know, it's like, why did you do that? Why did you just give them a superstar? Everyone was like, he was good. Like, LeBron was getting to the end, and the Lakers didn't have another star, and everyone was going, okay, they're going to turn into what the Knicks used to be or what the Bulls are, these major market teams that don't have these players. So they've given them a reprieve. Now, I don't know if the Lakers are much better, but to your point of LeBron, the thing that I question is, A, what kind of a distraction he's going to be, and if he goes to one of these top teams, and if I'm him, I do want to win a championship and then possibly ride off into the sunset when I get my deserved going-away parties in every city, is can he fit into a, you know, the same thing with the Heat. Like, the Heat are a team that are being talked about. Well, you're not better than Giannis. You're not better than Bam. You know, you're the third best player on the Heat. You're the fourth best player on the 76ers. Donovan Mitchell is the guy. Like, you're going back to Cleveland. I get it. But it's kind of like you've been replaced. You know, you're going to be beloved, and people are going to love you, and they appreciate you in Cleveland. That's why I think he's going to go back, because that's where I think he's the most appreciated. But he's not going to be the guy there. Like, it's Donovan Mitchell's team. Can a guy like LeBron handle that? I don't know. I think that's going to be an issue all year with any team that gets him. Like, it's going to be exciting. They're going to sell a ton of tickets. ESPN's going to love it. NBA's going to love it. NBC's going to love it. Like, it's all, you know, it's LeBron's final season. They'll market the heck out of it. They're going to broadcast before games when he gets some kind of a special thing from somebody. But when it comes down to the actual game, what kind of an issue is this going to be? Because he's not going to go to some crummy team and just run the team. He wants to win a championship. And how is that going to alter the team? Because he's not just some, hey, he'll shoot. Like, I think Steph Curry could play to 50. Because Steph Curry doesn't have this monster ego. And Steph Curry can just stand in the corner and jack threes from a wheelchair. You know, he's whatever. He doesn't need to handle the ball. He doesn't need to initiate the offense. He just wants to shoot the ball. He could do that forever. But LeBron is like, look, I'll initiate the offense. And Donovan Mitchell is going to go, no. And anyone in Philly is going to go, no. And Golden State's going to go, no. So, yeah, there's definitely a question around the actual playing of basketball where LeBron goes.
10: I'm saying, you know where you should go, John? I have it written down right here. It's go home. That's where you should go. Go home. Like,
1: is that
10: –
1: and Peyton, you're in L.A. too. What is the prevailing opinion now that he's not going back?
2: Yeah, it's is everybody me a like that? Bit. I mean, Alex can attest to this because he's here. You know, as we're in Culver City, people just seem like that they're excited about LeBron being gone, and Laker fans don't want him anymore. And it just seemed like some of these Laker fans were the ones that were talking about him last year and were fans of him. So I don't really know what's going on with the Laker fans as a whole. But I don't know. The Lakers franchise seems like they're all over the place. But we're talking more about LeBron right now. And Bron, I think, is going to Cleveland. But you bring up a good point with How's he going to fit in there as far as, you know, who has the ball at all times? How's Donovan Mitchell going to feel about that? Another question, we haven't even mentioned this name. What does James Harden think about it if he goes to Cleveland? He's going to have the basketball, well, James, too, at some point.
1: Oh, he'll be gone. He'll be gone at some point because we know how he works. He's just like, he takes his ball and goes home all the time. You know, I mean, and the second thing is, if LeBron is going to go onto a James Harden team and thinks he's going to win anything, he's gravely mistaken because that's not what James Harden does.
2: Yes.
1: So we'll see on that. But you're right. By midseason, James is like, look, I handle the ball. You're right. I talked about Donovan Mitchell. It's James Harden going, no. And look, most people would be like, look, I'll defer to Bron. I have that respect. I don't see James Harden doing that. So, yeah, any team that he could win a championship on, he's going to have to kind of alter what he does and who he is, and I'm not sure that his ego will allow that. And to your point, Alex, everybody knows this is going to happen. He could, I think, right away just go, hey, I'm going to Cleveland, end of story. He's waiting completely until the smoke clears. Like, he wants the stage to himself and the spotlight, where he's going to be sitting there, I think, days after July 4th, and I don't know where he is right now, but where he says, okay, is everybody clear? Has everybody gone to their teams? Okay, I'm going to Team X. And by the way, Rich Paul came out and said, oh, yeah, every team has called us. Well, no kidding, every team's called you. You're playing for the – he's saying he's going to play for the minimum. Like, if he wanted $50 million, everyone would be like, nah, I'm good. He says he's going to play for the minimum, which we'll see. But, yeah, I mean, if you want to give me LeBron for what the worst player in the league makes, I'll do that. Like, okay, even with the dog and pony show. So
10: I don't
1: think that's any great shakes.
10: I would call them back and say, I'm going to pay you to stop calling us. That's what I would. I don't want your old man here. Tell him to go somewhere else with his chalk trick to start the game. We're good, dude. We're good. We're trying to win, not get cesspooled.
1: That's L.A. That's L.A. So in a nutshell, right?
2: So I don't think Alex wants LeBron to play again.
10: I'm done. I'm good. I'm not one of these guys that sits around like, oh, remember there's old days where, yeah, I'll watch it. I'll watch it, okay? Just like this Cabo Verde in Argentina, I'll watch it when I want to. There's got to be better peers out there. Like, you're telling me we have the best athletes in the world and we're still stuck on LeBron? He's 40. This is like the Tom Brady thing. We helped him win another championship. We're going to do that for LeBron too? Are we not paying attention? Yeah, when did that cost Brady? His whole marriage? What do you got, LeBron? Jesus.
2: Wow.
10: Pisses me off.
1: I love it. All right, it opens up at 310-840-4910, the late night version of Sports Night here on Westwood Sports, the Westwood One Sports app. We do have our starters, reserves, and the such in Major League Baseball for the All-Star game, but I'm going to expand this out a little bit on how we do and how we feel, how we should feel about All-Star games. 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
7: Now this update from the Canadian Press. Canada's historic run at the FIFA World Cup has come to an end after the men's team lost to Morocco 3-0 in the round of 16. Morocco is now advanced to the quarterfinals, where they will play France in Boston on July 9th. Canada's top diplomat at the United Nations says the Trump administration has become a roadblock on key human rights issues. Canada is preparing its campaign for a seat on the UN Human Rights Council, with Ambassador David Lametti saying American officials resist language on climate change, gender equality, and LGBTQ plus rights. Victoria police are trying to understand what sparked a violent confrontation on Beacon Hill Park that left three people hurt, with multiple people involved. Two suspects, including a youth, have been arrested and remained in custody. While temperatures across the Maritimes on Friday broke records for some areas, including records that have been in place for more than a century. From the Canadian Press, I'm John Kennedy.
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0: from just, you know, I don't know where people call from, but that was beautiful. Just generally just called and talked about, take Babe Ruth off the top 10 list and add Simone Biles. Good enough for me. Let's fit one more in here. Let's go to Marty in Texas. Hi, Marty. Thanks for waiting. We appreciate it. You're on Western One Sports. Go right ahead.
1: Okay, I have a question and then a statement about soccer. Do you know if when we played basketball and one guy was beating us, we ran a four-man zone and one guy stayed on him all the time. Do you think they could do that to Messi? It would be against the rules.
0: That's a great question. Almost like a boxing one in the is what you're talking about in basketball. I'll go to my soccer expert, Alex, in this, and thank you very much for the call.
1: Okay, one other thing.
0: Yeah, go right ahead.
1: Okay, my all of a sudden I forgot what it was.
0: Don't worry about it. Take your time.
1: I think after the World Cup, they should have an MVF award for most valuable flopper.
2: Like that.
0: Thank
2: like
0: you, my
2: that.
0: Friend. Appreciate it. Yeah, they should. They should. Like a box in one, could they? I mean, how do you take away a great player like Messi? You really can't, can you? What do you do?
3: There's nothing.
0: Or Mbappe, you got a great player. Yeah, because the problem is let's say you give him extra attention, then what you're doing is you're essentially playing a man short.
3: Exactly.
0: And these guys are all so good. I mean, don't get me wrong. The stars won for France and Argentina at the end of the day on those close games.
3: Sure.
0: If you give one so much attention, then you're opening up for others. I guess maybe for some teams that's okay.
3: Yeah.
0: But that's not really how soccer works.
3: Yeah, you're usually going to have like a left wing and a left back on each other and have like that constant battle. But to just leave somebody on Messi, oh gosh, then you leave like a hole somewhere in the field and anybody can capitalize on that. It's just basically you have to focus on him the best you can, but it's Messi. What are you going to do?
2: The more people you crowd up, you know, in together on the field, the more you're liable to, like, you know, graze someone's shin and then he falls on the ground like he just got hit by a bus.
3: Hey, those buses move
0: the
3: fast.
0: Old sniper. Yeah, very nice.
3: On the sniper
0: very
3: in the top corner.
0: Yes. Very nice. Very nice job. We'll still continue to take calls, but you took over the show masterfully, as you always do. More than a golf clap for you on this July 4th / July 5th. Awesome stuff. You can open it up, or we'll open it up still at 310-404-4910 on the West Women's Sports Soccer text line. But that's what we're talking about, like the guy calling from Calgary and all that kind of stuff. It's like, whatever, man. Whatever is on your mind. We love doing that on Sports Night here on Westwood One Sports. All right, we will reset. Since he brought up soccer, we haven't talked about it for a while. I have another theory, so let's discuss that coming up next. We'll still hit some of your calls as well at 310-840-4910. We'll do it coming up next. The late night version of Sports Night here on Westwood One Sports and the Westwood One Sports app.
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0: And we, and by the time we talk next week, soccer may or may not be still going. Both you guys, real quick. Can U.S. soccer win this thing or not?
1: Yes.
0: Alex first.
1: Yes.
0: All right.
2: Yes.
0: What do you
2: yes
0: think,
2: for
0: Peyton?
2: Me as well.
0: U.S.
2: Yes
0: can win
2: for
0: it?
2: Me as well. Yes.
1: Yes.
2: Yes. If you get through Monday, definitely yes.
1: I believe that
0: and
1: we will win.
0: And it starts to get crazy. You really do?
1: I do.
0: You're not just saying that. I know.
1: Nah, I believe it, man. I believe it.
0: Awesome. All right, we didn't get the five. We did as much as we could, but that was a good time had by all. Thank you. We always have a great time on Saturday night / Sunday morning. Happy July 4th. I hope everybody was safe. We had a great time, as always, on a Saturday night. I'm hanging out with you. Thanks so much for making it so fun, for making it great, having all the great calls. We had a great time had by all. The great thing is, we're next. More of us next. I don't know how it works. It just does. It is Sports Night on Westwood One Sports and Westwood One Sports app. Thanks to Alex and Peyton. Have a great night and great morning.
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8: From the National Newsroom of the Canadian Press, I'm Naira Ahmed. Temperatures soared across the Maritimes on Friday, with some areas breaking records for July 3rd that had been in place for more than a century.
9: Environment Canada says St. John, New Brunswick hit 33.6 degrees Celsius Friday, beating the old record of 31.7 degrees set way back on July 3, 1887. Moncton reached 33.3 degrees, more than a degree hotter than the city's previous hottest July 3rd on record back in 1911. Charlottetown cooked at 30.8 degrees, beating the previous 30-degree record set in 1873. And Halifax's new record is 32.8 degrees Celsius, the hottest since it reached 30.6 degrees. It is 32.8 degrees Celsius, the hottest since it reached 30.6 degrees on July 3, 1981. Lisa Laporte, The Canadian Press.
8: Meanwhile, fire crews in Labrador are expected to be busy this weekend, soaking down areas ahead of hot and dry weather predicted for tomorrow and Tuesday. The Labrador City Fire Department says it will use aircraft to soak the perimeter of the Walsh River wildfire in preparation for the hot weather. About 120 people were forced to flee their homes last week near the mining town. On Saturday, Newfoundland and Labrador reported 25 active wildfires across the province. With Canada now being out of the FIFA World Cup, fans say they are proud of their team for having gone as far as they did. Canadians lost in their knockout game against Morocco 3-0 in the round of 16. Fans attending the Fan Festival in Vancouver clapped after the final whistle blew in Houston, Texas. Canada supporter Colin Patterson says he hoped for a better outcome.
10: I'm disappointed because I feel like they played so well and they maybe could have got the result, but we're in the round of 16. I would never have expected that.
8: Morocco was the higher-ranked nation, entering the tournament sitting at number 7 in FIFA's official standings, while Canada was number 30. And stateside, President Donald Trump gave a speech at Mount Rushmore for the United States' 250th 4th of July.
11: In a Friday night speech from Mount Rushmore to commemorate the 250th anniversary of America's independence, President Donald Trump said communism is once again a great threat to the country.
12: There is now a resurgence of the communist menace in our land, including from newcomers to our country who embrace ideas totally opposed to our way of life and our great success.
11: Trump also asked for support for the Save America Act that he said would ensure that the United States

0: All right, we'll get back out of the lines as well. Again, that opens up your line. 20 minutes, it's official until we open it up to We Should Be Talking About Blank, but we'll always take calls now, 310-840-4910. A lot of great things to be discussing. I got a little bit into Major League Baseball. Hopefully that'll help you. We'll get into some more soccer as well, because where the U.S. ranks and all this thing, and I didn't think they could win this thing, but yeah, look at the last couple of games, especially between France, what happened there, and Argentina, what happened in their game, and you think to yourself, well, anybody can win it at this point. So we'll hit up that, and then we'll get out to some more lines as well. The late-night version of Sports Night on Westwood One Sports, John Lund, Alex Payton, the whole crew here on Westwood One Sports and the Westwood One Sports app.
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0: shoot way into the sky, but the whole neighborhood one, I get it. But it's, you know, people are like, okay, knock it off. 2-3 o'clock in the morning. But that's when kids that age want to shoot those off. I get it. All right, hour number three. This is it. We're going to get out to the lines. Coming up next, we should be talking about blank. You take over the show. What are we not talking about? 310-840-4910. Or we can talk about the NBA gone wild or soccer or any of those things as well. Jump in the line. 310-840-4910. 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
7: From the National Newsroom of the Canadian Press, I'm Naira Ahmed. Temperatures soared across the Maritimes on Friday, with some areas breaking records for July 3rd that had been in place for more than a century.
8: Environment Canada says St. John, New Brunswick hit 33.6 degrees Celsius Friday, beating the old record of 31.7 degrees set way back on July 3, 1887. Moncton reached 33.3 degrees, more than a degree hotter than the city's previous hottest July 3rd on record back in 1911. Charlottetown cooked at 30.8 degrees, beating the previous 30-degree record set in 1873. And Halifax's new record is 32.8 degrees Celsius, the hottest since it reached 30.6 degrees on July 3, 1981. Lisa Laporte, The Canadian Press.
7: Meanwhile, fire crews in Labrador are expected to be busy this weekend, soaking down areas ahead of hot and dry weather predicted for tomorrow and Tuesday. The Labrador City Fire Department says it will use aircraft to soak the perimeter of the Walsh River wildfire in preparation for the hot weather. About 120 people were forced to flee their homes last week near the mining town. On Saturday, Newfoundland and Labrador reported 25 active wildfires across the province. With Canada now being out of the FIFA World Cup, fans say they are proud of their team for having gone as far as they did. Canadians lost in their knockout game against Morocco 3-0 in the round of 16. Fans attending the fan festival in Vancouver clapped after the final whistle blew in Houston, Texas. Canada supporter Colin Patterson says he hoped for a better outcome.
9: I'm disappointed because I feel like they played so well and they maybe could have gotten the result, but we're in the round of 16. I would never have expected that.
7: Morocco was the higher-ranked nation, entering the tournament sitting at number 7 in FIFA's official standings, while Canada was number 30. And stateside, President Donald Trump gave a speech at Mount Rushmore for the United States' 250th 4th of July.
10: In a Friday night speech from Mount Rushmore to commemorate the 250th anniversary of America's independence, President Donald Trump said communism is once again a great threat to the country.
11: There is now a resurgence of the communist menace in our land, including from newcomers to our country who embrace ideas totally opposed to our way of life and our great success.
10: Trump also asked for support for the Save America Act that he said would ensure that the United States never descends into communism. Trump's strict voter ID bill does not have enough support in the Senate to pass, but it has interrupted almost all other business in Congress, including a bipartisan housing bill Trump refuses to sign until the voting bill is approved. I'm Donna Water.
7: This is the Canadian Press. In sports, Canada's historic run at the 2026 World Cup is over. Morocco had a 3-0 win over Canada on Saturday in Houston. Now France and Morocco are through to the World Cup quarterfinals, and two more teams will join them on Sunday. Brazil will face Norway in East Rutherford, New Jersey, while in the late game, co-host Mexico plays England in Mexico City. The BC Lions are no longer winless, and the Edmonton Elks are no longer unbeaten in CFL action. James Butler rushed for 135 yards and two touchdowns. Nathan Rourke passed for 320 yards and a touchdown. And the 1-3 Lions beat the 3-1 Elks 36-24 on Saturday at the Apple Bowl in Kelowna, BC. And in the MLB, the Toronto Blue Jays' two-game win streak came to a crushing halt on Saturday as the Seattle Mariners whipped the visitors 11-0. The teams play the rubber match of their three-game series on Sunday. From the Canadian Press, I'm Naira Ahmed.
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7: From the National Newsroom of the Canadian Press, I'm Naira Ahmed. A scorching start to July rewrote the record books for the Maritimes, with several communities posting their hottest July 3rd temperatures ever recorded. Environment Canada says St. John reached 33.6 degrees Celsius, breaking a record that has stood since 1887. Moncton, Charlottetown, and Halifax also set new daily highs, with some records dating back more than a century. Over to the other side of Canada, where the union representing nurses in British Columbia says it will put up pickets around the province's largest hospital starting next week as it escalates its strike. BC's nurses union says in a statement it will picket Vancouver General Hospital on Tuesday, 5 days after members voted in favor of a strike. Canadian Press reporter Lisa Laporte.
8: The union says it will maintain essential services to protect patient safety, but will continue its province-wide refusal of all non-essential overtime hours and non-nursing duties. Union President Adrian Gear says nurses don't want to be on the picket line, while adding the provincial government can no longer ignore the demands of the healthcare system.
7: The announcement from the union comes after 98.2% of almost 51,000 nurses voted in favor of job actions, and after 67% of members rejected a tentative agreement. Abroad in Iran, the days-long funeral in the capital for the late supreme leader killed at the start of the U.S.-Israel war on Iran continues.
14: Iran has begun funeral ceremonies for the late supreme leader Ayatollah Ali Khamenei that will take place over several days. Mourners wept as authorities revealed the casket containing Khamenei's body at the Grand Musalla in Tehran. The funeral is being held months after an airstrike killed him at the start of the war. He was 86 years old. Iran's government expects to see millions flood the streets of the capital in scenes reminiscent of the burial of the late supreme leader Ayatollah Ruhollah Khamenei in 1989. That could provide a boost for Iran's government, particularly as it tries to leverage its hold on the Strait of Hormuz in negotiations with the United States over a permanent end to the war. I'm Rika Ann Garcia.
7: And more on the Taylor Swift-Travis Kelce wedding.
10: Taylor Swift and Travis Kelce were married Friday night at Madison Square Garden. That's confirmed by Swift's publicist. After Adam Sandler was the officiant and Stevie Nicks performed, the witnesses a crowd packed with sports and entertainment celebrities. There were no bridesmaids or groomsmen. Swift's younger brother Austin was her man of honor. Kelce's older brother and podcast co-host Jason was his best man. The bride and groom wore Christian Dior, and the shoes, Christian Louboutin. Once the couple was married, a just married marquee displayed outside the arena. I'm Donna Warder.
7: This is the Canadian Press. In sports, Canada's historic run at the 2026 World Cup is over. Morocco had a 3-0 win over Canada on Saturday in Houston. Now France and Morocco are through to the World Cup quarterfinals, and two more teams will join them on Sunday. Brazil will face Norway in East Rutherford, New Jersey, while in the late game, co-host Mexico plays England in Mexico City. The BC Lions are no longer winless, and the Edmonton Elks are no longer unbeaten in CFL action. James Butler rushed for 135 yards and two touchdowns. Nathan Rourke passed for 320 yards and a touchdown. And the 1-3 Lions beat the 3-1 Elks 36-24 on Saturday at the Apple Bowl in Kelowna, BC. And in the MLB, the Toronto Blue Jays' two-game win streak came to a crushing halt on Saturday as the Seattle Mariners whipped the visitors 11-0. The teams played the rubber match of their three-game series on Sunday. From the Canadian Press, I'm Naira Ahmed.
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16: Carney and Smith strike a pipeline deal that has a lot of critics for a lot of different reasons. This is Now You Know. I'm Rob Snow.
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16: It's the makings of a project. After a long couple of days, Prime Minister Mark Carney landed in Alberta, there to stand alongside the Premier of Alberta, Danielle Smith, and reveal what Ottawa and Alberta have come up with for a pipeline to the BC coast. Prime Minister Carney described the pipeline deal with Alberta as a once-in-a-lifetime opportunity.
17: An opportunity that will determine our future. An opportunity that will deliver prosperity that will spread across our country. Canada, Alberta, has what the world wants. Canada, Alberta, is a trusted, reliable partner in a world that's anything but. And the initiatives we're announcing today will build a stronger, more resilient, more sustainable Canada. A Canada that's worth fighting for because we are stronger together.
16: After much deliberation and back and forth with Ottawa, the Alberta government is proposing a southern route for this pipeline. It will be built by Trans Mountain Corporation. Trans Mountain Corporation is owned by the federal government. It built the Trans Mountain Expansion Project. Trans Mountain Corporation will work with Pembina Pipeline Corporation. That's a publicly traded company headquartered in Calgary. Alberta Premier Danielle Smith said her government opted for a southern route instead of a northern route to BC because it could be built faster.
18: After studying both northern and southern route options, Alberta selected a southern route. From Bruderheim, Alberta, to a deep water VLCC capable port terminal on BC's southwest coast. With the help of our technical advisory group made up of industry experts, we determined that this route offers the fastest, most cost-effective path to expanding Canada's energy exports. Following the existing Trans Mountain Pipeline Corridor, this project builds on existing infrastructure. It reflects feedback from Indigenous groups and the government of British Columbia. Reduces regulatory barriers, given it would not be subject to the Oil Tanker Moratorium Act, and gets Canada's most valuable natural resource to global markets faster.
16: Both the Premier and the Prime Minister were asked what guarantees Pembina Pipeline Corporation is getting in order to take on the risk of being part of this project. Premier Smith claimed the project has now been de-risked, while Prime Minister Carney added he thinks the project is financially viable.
17: There's some synergies from the fact of having TMC as a partner in an existing route. But what Pembina is bringing is expertise, capital discipline. I mean, they're renowned for their capital discipline, operating expertise and discipline. And that enriches it. But decisions will be made by all partners as it moves forward, as this process moves forward. It's financially viable. It's attractive. It unlocks enormous value for the country. And value for the equity holders, which will include both our governments, federal government through TMX or TMC, as well as Indigenous partners.
16: The Prime Minister's stop in Alberta came after a long day that started in British Columbia, where Mr. Carney met with the President of the Philippines and BC Premier David Eby. While he was there, Mr. Carney announced that Ottawa is giving BC billions of dollars for things like a new traffic tunnel in Metro Vancouver and hundreds of millions of dollars for child care. And the Liberals are again committed to keeping the Northwest tanker ban in effect. It's no secret Premier Eby is opposed to another oil pipeline from Alberta going through his province, and that's still his position. But he says he's pleased that the tanker ban will stay in place.
19: The position of British Columbia has been very clear. There is no way that we see a new bitumen pipeline going through the north of the province. The removal of the tanker ban and the compromising of multi-billion dollars of private sector projects. The fact that that tanker ban is uplifted, respected, and committed to again by the federal government in this agreement is a significant win for British Columbia. We have anxiety about the impact of any new pipeline project, period, on British Columbia's coast, which is why in this agreement there are very clear safeguards in place around spill protection, around British Columbia's participation. We know our legal position. We understand it. And we commit in this document to engaging when and if a pipeline proposal comes forward in good faith.
16: Well, Mark Carney and Danielle Smith were all smiles in Calgary. The leader of the opposition, Conservative leader Pierre Poilievre, was in Camrose, Alberta, and he slammed the Liberals for keeping the West Coast tanker ban in effect.
20: I think the North Coast ban is ridiculous. American tankers travel through those same Pacific waters all the time, from Alaska to the U.S. West Coast. So why does Mark Carney believe it's safe for our American tankers carrying American oil from Alaska to California is safe, but it's not safe for us to send Canadian oil over to Asia through the same passages? Secondly, it takes about 36 hours less time to get to Asia from northern BC as it does from southern BC. And that's because of the curvature of the Earth. It's just simple geometry. The further north you go, the shorter the curve you have to travel to get to the other side of the pond. That's why we believe that the best place to put a pipeline is to Prince Rupert or Kitimat, which can take a million barrels mostly to Asia. We don't want a pipeline that will simply lead tankers to take the oil south down to the California West Coast. We're trying to diversify here.
16: In a statement, the new leader of the federal NDP also had harsh words for this plan. Avi Lewis called the pipeline project a win for big oil. He predicted it will be fought over for years in the courts. And he accused the Carney government of setting into motion a project that will, quote, see a handful of oil and gas CEOs walk away with enormous profits. I'm Rob Snow. This is Now You Know. This is News Radio.
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16: 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Where are you today?
25: I am in beautiful Chester, Nova Scotia. Fantastic. Yeah, I'm laughing because it's just wonderful weather. And you know, it's just been a great several days already.
16: Yeah. So you were in Cape Breton. How did that course go that you were doing?
25: Well, it went really well. We ended up, I think, thanks to promotion and me talking about it on your program, we ended up with something like 70 participants from across Canada and in class, about half and half, in person at the Shannon School of Business. And yeah, it went really, really well. Of course, when you have the theme, get your message across in an age of uncertainty, we even polled them on it. Very high levels of uncertainty right across the country. People are very, very anxious. So I think it hit the right timing. We did this last year as well. So I think we've hit the right timing with this course because, you know, I think it gets at the heart of what, you know, people are wondering what, you know, if you're in the business of trying to communicate something, how do you do that in this world? So, you know, it was a lot of fun and the people are great. By the way, you are so well known. I just mentioned your name down there. They all know you and they do listen to Now You Know.
16: Oh, really?
25: With Rob.
16: Oh,
25: so, yeah. So,
16: very good.
25: Yeah.
16: Okay. That's good to know. That's good
25: to
16: know.
25: You're next now,
16: that's true. Hoping to head there soon, actually. And it is the tourist high season for Cape Breton Island, which is, you know, such a great tourist destination. When you were in Sydney, I mean, did it seem busy? Was it bustling? What was your sense of that?
25: It certainly seemed busy. And, but they had, June was kind of a cloudy month. They were all talking about that. But didn't you know, just Canada Day, the sun came out, it was warm, actually the day before started it, and now they're into the season, they're, you know, this week and so on, they're now entering into the true summer weather. As you know, it can be a bit late in Cape Breton and leave a bit early, but they've really nailed that. So I think you're going to see a lot more people coming through in the month of July than in June. But, you know, it was great. We actually drove up to Lunenburg, where we celebrated Canada Day with some friends right on the harbor there. It was wonderful on Canada Day evening. And now I'm in Chester, which is our favorite spot. And we have a lovely friend here who invites us each summer to come. And so we're really, really enjoying that.
16: That's good. So as I mentioned, Barry has an office in Washington, D.C. Have you ever been in Washington on July 4th?
25: Actually, I haven't for a variety of reasons, usually because we're either teaching a course when, you know, in July And or we might be down there in June doing a seminar, but July 4th area, not really. I think one of the things, Washington has a good steady stream of tourists, you know, around the year, really. July and August, it's a steam bath, you know. We think Ottawa can get hot and humid, but I would say it's just unbelievable, the wall of heat. And so it's everything's great because of air conditioning, then you can certainly get quite a number of people. But I would not say this year in particular, everything our office people are telling us that there, you know, isn't a heck of a lot of numbers that they thought they were going to have. You know, the American State Fair on the Mall, hardly anybody, you know. And it's all these sort of pop-up kind of, not quite tents, but basically that around the mall and you, for this state or this or that state. And it's just sort of like an imitation of reality. And apparently it's not attracting very many people. I mean, big sort of huge photographs of the arch, the Trump arch that's going to be built, you know, which people think is a debacle. So there's a lot of the Trump heavy negativity in the air. And I think this is a challenge, you know. It's not the same as it was.
16: Well, I mean, they're promoting, you know, the president and his people, they're promoting a big bash for America 250. And President Trump is going to be there tomorrow. He's supposed to speak for 45 minutes. You know what that means? Yeah. It could be 90 minutes or whatever.
25: And right late at night, past 10:30.
16: Yeah, and I'd just like to know in the run-up to this America 250, what you think about Trump's influence over the whole thing.
25: I think it's been the wrong thing to do. He's made it all about himself, you know, his coins, you know, his vision, his digging up of the White House and his plans that have leaked out now about a golf course he's putting in right next to the mall there. Really, it is a heaviness, the Kennedy Center thing, the debacle there is still not over there, by the way. So, you know, I think this has turned very negative on him, the accumulation of all this. And of course, the capstone was to find out, you know, the massive amounts of money that sort of a kleptocracy has taken out of all of his dealings.
16: About that. I
25: think it's negative. Yeah.
16: Let's talk about that when we come back. The fact that the president of the United States made more than $1.4 billion U.S. in 1 year from his business dealings, primarily in cryptocurrency. Barry McLaughlin is with us from TLC, Transformational Leadership Consultants in Chester, Nova Scotia today. I'm Rob Snow. This is Now You Know. This is News Radio.

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7: Barry McLaughlin is with us, the president of TLC, Transformational Leadership Consultants. So as we mentioned, Barry, it's been all over the news. Donald Trump made more than $1.4 billion U.S. last year from business dealings largely tied to cryptocurrency. This is according to his mandatory financial report that runs some 900 pages. What's your take on that? Do you think that will matter to voters, say, in the midterms, for example?
8: I think it's one of those things that's baked in about Trump. People, his voter universe, if you want to call it that, those that would be likely to or vote for him, are fully aware that he is someone who, I hate to use the word kleptocracy, but who really is taking public monies or monies from investors, funders, friends, whatever he's giving government contracts to, and he's personally benefiting. They are aware of that. Now, we talked to a number of Americans even here. They are aware of that, okay? Does it change a vote? I think for the waverers and independents, probably, but certainly not for his, certainly not the MAGA crowd. No, they're just dismissing. They do the three Ds, you know, discount, dismiss, they basically deny everything. You know, they're in denial.
7: In denial.
8: So it's really a situation where you can't really convince them of anything. I think, though, you know what? People are sick to death of what he has been doing, and I think it's going to be really hard for him to recover the brand, if you like, in time for the midterms. I think he's going to suffer at the midterms. Certainly, the GOP. I think they are.
7: All right. Our top story today on 660 News in Calgary. It's opening day for the Calgary Stampede, Barry. Have you been to the Calgary Stampede?
8: You know, I have
7: that one
8: never.
7: Off the bucket list? My gosh,
8: I have never been. No, I've never been. And as soon as I get a summer course that is over there rather than down east, I'll go to it. But, I grew up in northeast Alberta. We never got down to Calgary. That was a big thing when I was a kid to get all the way down there. But it is on my bucket list. I would like to go to that for sure. It is. I was talking to a guy from Houston last night at dinner, and he, I told him, I've been to the Houston Rodeo, and even he knew that Calgary was the number one rodeo in all of North America. So they know all about it.
7: But
8: sure.
7: I mean, it's added, I guess the reason I want to ask you, that it's added significance this year, wouldn't you say? The fact that the Prime Minister is going to be at the Stampede.
8: Yeah. That's right.
7: And everything that's going on.
8: Yeah, it's an important thing to do. You know, we always associated Stephen Harper going there and all that. But Carney, you know, he knows when to show up for these things. And I think whether it was the World Cup or whether it's this, he has to be there. That is the price of being Prime Minister of Canada. I think it looks like he enjoys it. Like I did see the video of him, you know, flipping pancakes in Barrhaven, you know, and I thought, you know, he's into it. He seems to get himself into these psychologically, and I'm sure he's thoroughly enjoying himself.
7: Yeah, be interesting to see the dividends, if any, you know, with the pipeline deal yesterday and now this Stampede underway. Yeah. Paulie, I've a parade today. We'll be talking a little bit more about the political do's and don'ts a little bit later for those of us from away who will go out to Stampede so we don't stick out like a sore thumb.
8: Yeah,
7: Gary. Yeah. Our friend Gary Keller is going to join us from Strategy Corps a little bit later. We will let you get back to your vacation. I guess you're on holiday now.
9: Yeah, I sure am. We're going to the Chester Arts Festival tonight, so it's sold out. Okay. People are in the partying mood, that's for sure.
7: That's good. Enjoy it. Thank you so much.
9: All right, speak to you soon, Barry.
7: Yeah, that's Barry McLaughlin from TLC, Transformational Leadership Consultants. And I'm Rob Snow. This is Now You Know. Tom Korski is just ahead. The managing editor, BlackLock's reporter in Ottawa, has been minding Ottawa's business. Interesting things to discuss this week with Tom. That's just ahead here on News Radio.

0: From the National Newsroom of the Canadian Press, I'm Naira Ahmed. A scorching start to July rewrote the record books for the Maritimes, with several communities posting their hottest July 3rd temperatures ever recorded. Environment Canada says St. John reached 33.6 degrees Celsius, breaking a record that has stood since 1887. Moncton, Charlottetown, and Halifax also set new daily highs, with some records dating back more than a century. Over to the other side of Canada, where the union representing nurses in British Columbia says it will put up pickets around the province's largest hospital starting next week as it escalates its strike. BC's nurses union says in a statement it will picket Vancouver General Hospital on Tuesday, 5 days after members voted in favor of a strike. Canadian Press reporter Lisa Laporte.
1: The union says it will maintain essential services to protect patient safety, but will continue its province-wide refusal of all non-essential overtime hours and non-nursing duties. Union President Adrian Gere says nurses don't want to be on the picket line, while adding the provincial government can no longer ignore the demands of the healthcare system.
0: The announcement from the union comes after 98.2% of almost 51,000 nurses voted in favor of job actions, and after 67% of members rejected a tentative agreement. Abroad in Iran, the days-long funeral in the capital for the late supreme leader killed at the start of the U.S.-Israel war on Iran continues.
2: Iran has begun funeral ceremonies for the late supreme leader Ayatollah Ali Khamenei that will take place over several days. Mourners wept as authorities revealed the casket containing Khamenei's body at the Grand Musalla in Tehran. The funeral is being held months after an airstrike killed him at the start of the war. He was 86 years old. Iran's government expects to see millions flood the streets of the capital in scenes reminiscent of the burial of the late supreme leader Ayatollah Ruhollah Khamenei in 1989. That could provide a boost for Iran's government, particularly as it tries to leverage its hold on the Strait of Hormuz in negotiations with the United States over a permanent end to the war. I'm Rika Ann Garcia.
0: And more on the Taylor Swift-Travis Kelce wedding.
3: Taylor Swift and Travis Kelce were married Friday night at Madison Square Garden. That's confirmed by Swift's publicist, after Adam Sandler was the officiant and Stevie Nicks performed. The witnesses, a crowd packed with sports and entertainment celebrities. There were no bridesmaids or groomsmen. Swift's younger brother, Austin, was her man of honor. Kelce's older brother and podcast co-host, Jason, was his best man. The bride and groom wore Christian Dior, and the shoes, Christian Louboutin. Once the couple was married, a Just Married marquee displayed outside the arena. I'm Donna Warder.
0: This is the Canadian Press. In sports, Canada's historic run at the 2026 World Cup is over. Morocco had a 3-0 win over Canada on Saturday in Houston. Now France and Morocco are through to the World Cup quarterfinals, and two more teams will join them on Sunday. Brazil will face Norway in East Rutherford, New Jersey, while in the late game, co-host Mexico plays England in Mexico City. The BC Lions are no longer winless, and the Edmonton Elks are no longer unbeaten in CFL action. James Butler rushed for 135 yards and two touchdowns. Nathan Rourke passed for 320 yards and a touchdown. And the 1-3 Lions beat the 3-1 Elks 36-24 on Saturday at the Apple Bowl in Kelowna, BC. And in the MLB, the Toronto Blue Jays' two-game win streak came to a crushing halt on Saturday as the Seattle Mariners whipped the visitors 11-0. The teams played the rubber match of their three-game series on Sunday. From the Canadian Press, I'm Naira Ahmed.
4: So good,
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6: Well, he's been minding Ottawa's business all week long. Tom Korski's here. He's the managing editor, Blacklock's reporter. Hi there.
7: Well, howdy, Rob.
6: Yeah, great to hear from you today. Tom Korski, you have gained access to information, documents about the industry minister, Melanie Joly's department, thinking about suing Canadians for what the department would claim would be false and misleading information on social media. What can you tell us about this, please?
7: It's really something. It's an internal memo release your access to information, Rob. And what they say is the Department of Industry says we're tired of being reactive, their words, not mine, to information that we don't like. And then we have to correct everyone's thinking. By the way, everyone thinks they know what misinformation means, but what does the Department of Industry mean? This is gold. Their definition is social media posts. So this is LinkedIn, Facebook, Twitter, you name it. Information that is, their words, factually incorrect, misleading, or out of context, end of quote, which means just about everything that is not written the way the Department of Industry would like to write it. Rob, I'm not a lawyer, neither are they. I don't know what a cause of action would be. The implication is the industry department is going to go around handing out lawyers' letters to frightening people who say things that they don't like on LinkedIn. How's that for a brave new world in terms of information control? It's really unbelievable.
6: Yeah, so was an action plan actually drawn up? Like, this is our recommendation. This is the, you know, this is how we could go about it? Because, I mean, it's 35 pages worth of stuff here.
7: There is indeed, and that section is entirely censored. It's completely blacked out in this memo written for the deputy minister. But this just occurred. Mm-hmm. The memo itself was dated the 31st of March. It was just released, and it goes on to say at length, as you mentioned, through dozens of pages, how irritating it is for the department to have people saying things on social media that they don't like. It gets sufficiently creepy that, and this is advice to a deputy minister of industry of a G7 country. They say, well, the problem is we may hit some privacy concerns. What if it's an industry rep who's saying things on his LinkedIn page that we don't like? What if it's a lobbyist who's saying something on her Twitter feed we don't like? But then what if it's just regular people? What if it's just everyday citizens exercising free expression? They discuss this openly. And there's no one in the memo. There's no one in the room who says, are you out of your mind that this is going to be something?
6: Wow. That is, you can read that at Blacklocks. That's their top story today, blacklocks.ca for subscribers. That's why you should be a subscriber. You should also be a subscriber so you can learn more about the spendthrift ways, my description, of the CEO of Farm Credit Canada, FCC, Farm Credit Canada. Why is she in the spotlight?
7: That's a farmer's bank. They have $55 billion under management. It's a major lender, headquartered in Regina. The CEO is not from Regina. She's a longtime Ottawa personality, Justine Hendricks, is Liberal appointee. No experience, really, in banking or agriculture, but she got a good job, and it pays $458,000 a year. And she went to town on expenses, triple and almost quadrupled the expenses of her predecessor. In 3 years, ran up $423,000. So that's what, about $115,000 a year. How is that possible in expenses for filet mignon steak dinners, business class flights around the world, went to Singapore? The FCC doesn't write up any farm loans for Singaporeans, by the way, if anyone was curious.
6: Why is the CEO of Farm Credit Canada?
7: Excellent question. Excellent.
6: The Western Canadian, largely farmers bank, going to Singapore. Well, because I guess she can. I guess that's
7: exactly
6: why.
7: It. That's exactly the rationale.
6: Right. Yeah. As you say, interesting, doesn't, the bank is headquartered in Regina. She doesn't live in Regina, though. She lives in the west end of Ottawa.
7: She lives in the suburb of Gannett, that's right. And sometimes she likes to fly business class to Regina. We see this, extraordinary expenses. Like I say, it's tens of thousands a month. And my personal favorite, though, and anyone can relate to this, she called an Uber driver at an office in Edmonton. And asked the driver to take her to Calgary because only losers rent cars and drive themselves. She wanted an Uber chauffeur to drive her from Edmonton to Calgary, and did so, and then billed the $540 charge, including the extra charge for going out of region under Uber regulations. This This is like the Prince of Monaco. This is out of control.
6: And the backdrop of one of the backdrops of this is, well, she's doing this, okay? Hiring an Uber driver to go from Edmonton to Airport Road in Calgary, 309 kilometers in an Uber. Who does that? Who does that, exactly. First of all? And bills $543 plus a $109 out-of-region fee as an Uber surcharge. You know, first of all, who does that? She is telling other people, the minions at Farm Credit Corporation, hey, we have to rein in our spending, right? We have to keep our expenses down.
7: And how? It was a video conference to staff last October. She has them every week. And she was asked, what's going on with travel? Do you see any shifting around travel? And Hendricks replied, I quote her accurately, we really want those travel dollars to maximize engagement with customers first. Let me tell you, for the girl who signs off on these things, one of the first things I realized on the job, all the expenses come to me. You have got to tighten the belt on this stuff. End of quote. Go get them, Justin.
6: We'll have more on this. Okay. There was a time when people were named and shamed over this sort of stuff. There's more to come on this story. We'll be right back with Tom Korski from Black Box Reporter. This is News Radio.
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6: Tom Korski's here from Black Locks Reporter. We've been talking about the CEO of Farm Credit Canada, Justine Hendricks, and paid almost $500,000 a year to run this bank. How much did you say under management? $50 billion or something like that?
7: $55 billion. That's a key figure. That's a key figure.
6: So, one of the things that I would look for in a CEO managing, you know, a $55 billion financial institution is, you know, can they pay the credit card on time? she gets a corporate credit card, I understand, but it was delinquent. So either she's responsible for paying it or making sure someone in her organization is responsible for paying it. And yet, the payment was like 7 weeks behind, incurring fees and interest. It's rather ridiculous to me. Tell us more.
7: Royal Bank card. Royal Bank sent a notice to the Crown Bank. The Crown Bank Justine Hendricks account was declared delinquent. Exactly, because she missed a minimum payment by weeks, incurred thousands of dollars in late fees and interest charges. Staff at Farm Credit Canada in Regina start to send emails to one another. What did one bookkeeper say? Curious to know why these statements are not being paid on time to avoid interest charges. Because everyone who's in small business, every individual, every college kid knows that. But the Crown banker, Justine Hendricks, did not know that. You're left with the impression that, like the Prince of Monaco, I leave that to my people, I say with a hand wave, because I have to get on that flight to Amsterdam, which is literally what she did. Rob, I got to tell you, you mentioned $55 billion.
6: Some of these expenses, I mean, go ahead, Tom. Yeah.
7: No, not at all. I'll keep it short. I want to talk slow, very briefly, for the benefit of farm credit managers. Cabinet has a deficit problem. They haven't balanced a budget in 19 years. They are hunting for things to sell. Farm Credit Canada has been on consideration for privatization for years. They can sell that loan portfolio to the banks in about 20 minutes. It just about covers this year's deficit. If I was at Farm Credit Canada, I would take it easy on champagne and steak dinners because they're just about on the block.
6: Yeah, I'm just going to run down some of these expenses because you tell people, well, it's a $55 billion bank. $55 billion is in 1 year, out the other. How about these expenses? $85 on an elbows up T-shirt. Okay, you paid for that. $85 for an elbows up T-shirt for Justine, the CEO. $115 for a clothes steamer. Justine was being filmed today for the annual meeting, needed to freshen up after travel. Okay. $192 for a hockey jersey for speaking events. This one gets to me. $234 for 9 days of parking at the Ottawa airport while she flew to Singapore on a business class junket. Like, I have parked my car at the Ottawa airport. I've been away for longer than that. I don't park in the garage. I do the park and fly. Park and fly, I guess, is too good for her. This one, a $2,231 rental car from Calgary to Banff. How far is it from Calgary to Banff?
7: Approximately 156? 150 kilometers, yeah. Said the bookkeeper at FC.
6: I'd like to see that car. That must have been a nice car.
7: It must have been a
6: $1,000.
7: It was a
6: $1,000. Yeah, and this one. $67 for olives and popcorn. Olives and popcorn. Yeah. What will I remember Justine Hendricks for? Olives and popcorn. There's a certain liberal strategist who's remembered for beer and popcorn. I will remember this liberal appointee for $67 worth of olives and popcorn.
7: Pretty hard to top the delinquent account card.
6: Yeah.
7: That's classic.
6: Yeah, that was before the card was rejected, I guess. Okay.

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0: here with Tom Korski for a few more minutes. He's with BlackRock Supporter, managing editor there. The Prime Minister, before he went to Alberta yesterday to announce the pipeline deal with Premier Smith, he was with Premier Eby in British Columbia. And a hot story in British Columbia has been this, what's become known as the condo bailout. They can't escape it. The Prime Minister was asked about it by news reporters. Let's listen to what he had to say, because he says this plan offers an opportunity for Canadians.
1: Take advantage of distress in some developers. Take advantage for the purposes of affordable housing for families in this province. And affordable housing, including with potential rent-to-own model. And you know, in the end, this is the proof of the pudding is in the eating. It's in the actual transaction. If these opportunities present themselves, we've created the flexibility in order to get affordable housing to people at a cheaper price than could be built, we'll do it. If the market shifts, if the opportunity doesn't present itself, then it won't happen. But this is a smart way to do it. And, you know, as last thing I'll just reemphasize, what happens in real estate over time is a bad development becomes a good development on the second or third owner. But in between, there's that opportunity for hardworking families that can't find affordable housing. And I commend the BC government for the idea of creating this, and we're happy to help make that a reality.
0: See, I thought after last week, I was convinced they couldn't run away from this fast enough, but it sounds like they're still committed to it, Tom. What do you think?
2: Well, I think they're publicly committed to it until they're not anymore. I think it's dead. The fiction that the Prime Minister and the Premier of BC, forgive me, keep perpetuating, is that this is not a benefit to developers. And they simply can't convince anyone of that because it's not true. If there was no obvious benefit to developers, then let the market crash. What's the problem? Anyone can get their cheap condo in Surrey after the developer is insolvent. No government action is involved. The Premier of BC gives us a hint, though, when he says these condos will be purchased, I quote him accurately, and if we don't do it, someone else will. Here it comes. Large developers, they'll make them available for rent and then flip them. So this is not about affordable housing. It starts to sound like some sort of creepy score-settling scheme involving corporate developers. If people get affordable condos because the developer is hard up against it, who gives a damn, excuse my language, but they can never explain how the taxpayers get their money back. That's not a good sign.
0: Okay, so let's talk a little bit about how this could play out on the Hill, because committees will meet during the summer, even if Parliament is not sitting, and you have the opposition demanding, you know, we want a meeting of the Ethics Committee. We want to dig into this. Did Liberal-friendly developers have the ear of Liberal MPs or even the Prime Minister? Were they, you know, let's see what's under the hood here. But given the makeup of the committees now, because the Liberals have a majority government, what are the chances of even having a meeting, let alone digging into it?
2: Excellent chance of someone calling a meeting. The chair of the Ethics Committee, under longstanding tradition, is an opposition member. His name is John Brassard from Barrie, Ontario. And he has called a meeting, 11 o'clock Eastern on Tuesday. The Liberal majority will try to quash that meeting in as soon as they possibly can. Seek mandatory adjournment, and of course they have the votes to do that. But the message has been sent, Rob, and you know politics, the message has been sent that if you try this, they're sending it right to the Prime Minister's office, if you try this, we're going to be after your Brookfield assets in and condo speculation in Metro Vancouver like a dog on a bone. And that's why I think the program is dead. But wait for lots of shouting and frowning at 11 o'clock Eastern on Tuesday.
0: Okay. Oh, is there... That's when this could start to unfold, 11 o'clock on Tuesday?
2: The meeting has been called, exactly right. Chair Brassard called, summoned everyone to town. It's going to be hot.
0: Oh, I bet you they're thrilled about that, the members of that committee. Thanks a lot, guys. Now I have to cancel my Airbnb. All right.
2: No.
0: We'll talk to you next week, Tom. Thank you.
2: Thank you,
0: bye-bye.
2: Rob. You bet.
0: Yeah, Tom Korski is the managing editor of Black Box Reporter, minding Ottawa's business. Aren't you glad someone is? It's the Friday free-for-all talkback. Our call-in line is 1-833-668-2577. It starts right after the latest breaking news on News Radio.
3: From the National Newsroom of the Canadian Press, I'm Naira Ahmed. An evacuation order has been issued for Boston Bar, British Columbia, located south of Lytton in the central part of the province. The community bordering the Fraser River has declared a local state of emergency at the recommendation of the BC Wildfire Service. Locals are being advised to get out now and gather family members, pets, and essential items like government ID. The Brunswick Creek Fire was discovered on July 2nd and has grown to 100 hectares, with more growth expected. Meanwhile, Friday saw communities across the Maritimes break heat records, some of which had stood for more than a century. Halifax's new record is 32.8 degrees, the hottest since it reached 30.6 degrees on July 3rd in 1981. Environment Canada says St. John, New Brunswick hit 33.6 degrees. That beat an old record of 31.7 degrees for July 3rd, set in 1887. While Charlottetown reached 30.8 degrees, beating the July 3rd record of 30 degrees set in 1873. RCMP in Yarmouth, Nova Scotia have charged the owner of a local taxi business with alleged sexual offenses dating back more than 20 years. They also say there may be more victims who have not come forward. Canadian Press reporter Lisa Laporte has more.
4: Mounties say the investigation into the owner of Classic Cab started in January. They say they've identified two victims who were youths between 2001 and 2004 when the incidents allegedly happened. A 63-year-old man has been charged with sexual exploitation, sexual assault, and assault.
3: The man has been released on conditions and is due in court next month. Canada is out of the FIFA World Cup after falling 3-0 to Morocco in the round of 16. Fans attending the Fan Festival in Vancouver clapped after the final whistle blew in Houston, Texas on Saturday. Canada supporter Yudira Ramirez says she's happy with her team's journey at the World Cup.
5: On the first time, Canada make it this far, so we are proud, very proud of the boys. Like, that's what we cannot take it away from, all the hard work and the dedication that they did have.
3: The Canadian men's team nabbed its first point and first win in the men's tournament and earned a spot in the knockout round for the first time. And stateside, Donald Trump has pardoned 11 people.
6: President Donald Trump pardoned 11 people Friday, including 9 the White House said helped people bypass emissions control systems on vehicles. Also pardoned, Adam Kidon, who was sentenced to nearly 6 years in prison for fraud and conspiracy related to the purchase of a fleet of gambling boats. The case was part of a broader investigation of the notorious lobbying scandal involving Kidon's business partner, Jack Abramoff. And the 11th person pardoned, ranch owner Jack Harvard. The White House did not say what he was pardoned for, but praised him for allowing the U.S. military and NATO troops to train on his land for free. Donna Water, Washington.
3: This is the Canadian Press. In sports, France and Morocco are through to the World Cup's final eight, and two more teams will join them today. Brazil plays Norway in East Rutherford, New Jersey, while in the late game, co-host Mexico faces England in Mexico City in arguably the most important match in Mexican soccer history. In the MLB now, the Toronto Blue Jays will attempt to bounce back from an 11-0 whipping yesterday in Seattle as they face the Mariners in today's rubber match of the three-game series. Toronto won Friday's opener 2-0. Right-hander Trey Savage will be on the mound for the Jays, while the Mariners counter with right-hander Emerson Hancock. In CFL action, the Hamilton Tiger Cats will be aiming to grab a share of the East Division lead when they host the Winnipeg Blue Bombers. There are two games in the WNBA today. The Toronto Tempo hosts the Dallas Wings, and the Las Vegas Aces host the Indiana Fever. And two matches in the Northern Super League. The Ottawa Rapid hosts the Calgary Wild, and the Halifax Tides host AFC Toronto. From the Canadian Press, I'm Naira Ahmed.
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0: Welcome to Talk Back. 2 hours of debate and discussion on the big issues of the day. Today is a Friday free-for-all. We don't come up with the topics on Friday. We have a few ready to go. They're just conversation starters, okay? We always prefer to know what's on your mind. So what's on your mind today? What do you want to talk about? If you want to talk about something that's been in the news, there's always news, lots of news this week. If you want to talk about something you think should be in the news, feel free to raise it here. whatever it happens to be today, serious, not so serious. We have a phone line for you. All of our phone lines are open right now. 1-833-668-2577. 1-833-668-2577. You call now, I put you on the air. And as always, if you've never called before, just mention that and we'll make your call a priority. The number again, 1-833-668-2577. Let me start then. Pipeline or pipe dream, okay? Pipeline or pipe dream. This is one of the big news stories of the week, everyone. Pipeline or pipe dream. Love to know what you think about the latest between Ottawa and Alberta and a pipeline to the BC coast. Especially people who are listening right now who think Alberta would be better off on its own. I know there are a few of you out there, okay? And you listen to this show. What do you think about what you're hearing about this deal? A pipeline to the southern coast of BC from Alberta. 1 million more barrels a day. Alberta oil. Destined, it's hoped for markets other than the United States. I mean, the Premier of Alberta certainly seems happy about it, Danielle Smith. Prime Minister Mark Carney has a crown corporation ready to build it, the Trans Mountain Corporation. It built the last pipeline to BC, Trans Mountain Expansion Project, after, well, I mean, you know the story. It was basically nationalized by the Trudeau government. That's an interesting angle in and of itself, that is Trans Mountain Corporation and not, say, some other private company. This is basically a public-private partnership to build a pipeline because you have Pembina involved. That's a private sector company. Shares listed on the Toronto Stock Exchange. And it's involved in this too. But when it comes to Premier Smith and Prime Minister Carney, I mean, look, they seem to get along well. It's kind of like smiles all around. So if you're in Alberta, are you smiling today? Are you smiling today? Maybe you're smiling because the Calgary Stampede is opening today, greatest outdoor show on earth, but you're also getting another pipeline by the sounds of things. Or do you think it's more of a pipe dream? And Mark Carney's not serious, and the Liberals in Ottawa aren't serious. And like the pipeline projects that came before it, this one is doomed to fail because it's going to be protested to death. It's going to be litigated to death in the courts. And it's just never going to happen. What do you think? There's a lot to chew on with that story. Love to hear from you on it. 1-833-668-2577. Now, this is an interesting one that I came across. It's about pot, okay? It's about smoking pot, using cannabis products. There's a write-up in the Sun Papers about it. There's a write-up in the Halifax Chronicle Herald about it. Two questions for you, really, about legalized cannabis. Is the pot that's for sale these days too strong? Is it too potent? Should there be, I don't know, a limit on the THC content that is allowed in the legalized cannabis? I'm just throwing that out there. I'd like to know your opinion. I mean, what do you think if you partake in legalized cannabis? Is it too strong? Is it too potent? The second question is this for listeners in Nova Scotia. Why do people in Nova Scotia smoke the most pot? What is going on there? Is it a cultural thing about Nova Scotia? Is it more socially acceptable than other parts of the country? I'm just curious. The reason this is even in the news is because there's been a study published in a very prestigious medical journal called The Lancet. It's been digging into cannabis use in Canada since legalization in 2018. And according to the study, and you can read about it in the papers today, the pot of today is not your father's pot or your grandfather's pot. It's much more potent. And because it's much more potent and widely available, it has led to an increase in hospital visits for things like psychosis. psychiatric disorders, and addictive use. Now, I remember in the years leading up to legalization when I was doing call-in radio, there were people who were warning about this very sort of thing, that it would have this effect, especially on the minds of young people. And others would push back and say, you can't get addicted to marijuana. Pot is not addictive. Some people would call and tell me that. Pot is not addictive. Well, this study says they're seeing more and more people addicted to pot. More and more people are becoming addicted to it because it is widely available and very, very strong. This is in the Halifax Chronicle Herald today. Quote, regular use of strong cannabis, 20 milligrams per gram or higher, raises the odds of a psychosis by 500 to 1,000% among teens and young adults. Now, listen to this. According to the Nova Scotia Liquor Corporation, which has the monopoly on selling legalized cannabis in Nova Scotia, as of 2023, nearly half of its sales of cannabis products with a THC content of, 20 milligrams per gram or higher, 10 times stronger than the old weed. 30% of sales at the NSLC were 25 to 30 milligrams per gram, and just over 10% had a potency of 30 milligrams per gram. And The Lancet is saying pot over 20 milligrams per gram or higher raises the odds of psychosis by 500 to 1,000% among teens and young adults. And yet, when you look at what is flying off the shelves at the government store that sells it, what is flying off the shelves? It's the strong stuff. What are they seeing? More people in the hospital, more people with psychological problems, psychosis, and addiction. Is the pot too strong? Is the pot too strong? And what are they finding in the wastewater, by the way, when the researchers analyze wastewater? Halifax, lots and lots of evidence that people are smoking lots and lots of pot. The highest rate of cannabis metabolites per capita in any Canadian city by far. Why is that? Why is it so many people in Nova Scotia smoke so much weed? Is it because it's very potent? Just what's going on? Someone fill me in. It's a Friday free-for-all. I'm Rob Snow. All of our phone lines available. Let's get into it on a Friday, okay? 1-833-668-2577. This is News Radio.
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0: Let's get it going. Friday Free For All Talk Back to Nova Scotia. First time caller, Robert, on the line. Hello, Robert.
25: How's it going?
0: Yeah, it goes. Robert, what's on your mind? What do you want to talk about?
25: Oh, just calling about the marijuana subject that you brought up before the message.
0: Sure thing. Yeah.
25: Yeah.
0: Is it too strong, the new pot?
25: Yeah, so you had a few things in there. As far as potency goes, I mean, there's lots of selection there. I mean, you can get, I would consider high potency THC marijuana to be, you know, maybe 25 to 40%. You can get stuff that's 15%, you can get stuff that's 10%, get stuff that's 5%, you can get stuff that's 0%, but has CBD in it, you know, like there's lots of selection, especially if you're ordering from a licensed producer, like a mail-in sort of situation or medical. If you can handle it, you can handle it. Me personally, I can't handle the really high potency stuff, so I stick with the low potency stuff. As far as psychosis and all that goes, I'm not really a medical professional, but I guess people that smoke way too much of it seem a little off. That's just my observation. And what was the other question you had there about it?
0: I'm curious if there's something in the Nova Scotia culture or the Halifax culture that pot smoking more socially acceptable there than ever other parts of the country. You know, BC always used to have this reputation, you know, before legalization, you know, if you're of a certain vintage, BC, all the stoners lived in BC. Okay. But the data shows actually it's people in Nova Scotia, it's people in Halifax smoke the most pot of all of Canada. Like, why is that?
25: Yeah. Well, I mean, there's a huge population difference too, and different immigration trends and cultural trends.
0: This is per capita.
25: Yeah.
0: Right.
25: All per capita. Okay. A couple of reasons. I mean, I don't know for sure why, but just my own opinion on it is we kind of have that laid back sort of attitude here, I guess. It's a laid back kind of high. The other reason is alcohol is extremely expensive to buy out here, so marijuana would be a cheaper option on a Friday night after work type of thing.
0: I see.
25: I mean, since high school, I mean, it's pretty ingrained in the culture here. That's for sure. I haven't lived in any other province, you know, for as long as I have here. So it's hard to compare.
0: Right. Very interesting. Okay. Thank you. You've got us off to a good start there, Robert, in understanding it better. Mike is in Dartmouth, Nova Scotia. Hello, Mike.
26: Well, Rob, I would say that depression has a lot to do with it. We're also one of the highest tax provinces in Canada, if not the highest tax, cost of food and gasoline and everything. I think it plays a part in it. I also, pretty much for a fact, I was actually a counselor with drug dependency years ago, and I know people and family members. I believe, I'm not a physician, but I believe they were using it, self-medicating. Her mother had 10 kids and never raised any of them. She was a bad alcoholic from our homeland. And, you can see different levels of mental illness, be it mild as most of them are. But like I said, I think a lot of people self-medicate with marijuana.
0: The high use in Nova Scotia is related to maybe, I don't know, the economic conditions in Nova Scotia? Is that what you're saying?
26: I think that's part of it. And I think that part the availability it? Here is incredible. Like, you should see now the shops in Membertou. Last number I was told, somebody went in 58 little sheds and shops and trailers that are all selling marijuana. Like, they're making so much money there that they're giving away cars and cash. And when you go in, they actually have bowls of free joints sitting on some of the counters that every purchase you make, you get any joint you want.
0: Do you think, well, on that, you know, the premier of Nova Scotia wants to crack down on that and is getting a lot of pushback. Yeah. What do you think about that? Well, is the premier right to crack down on that?
26: I think he should, and I think that he's backed off a lot on that. The fact is that they are getting it from all kinds of different places. He is right about that. I don't know about the fentanyl, but, it is something that it's not regulated there, that's for sure.
0: Yeah. Okay. We got to run there playing the music. Thank you, Mike, in Dartmouth today. The wastewater in Halifax, when they analyze the wastewater in Halifax, it has the highest rate of cannabis metabolites per capita of any Canadian city by far. That's in the daily newspaper in Halifax today. Why is it that so many people in Nova Scotia use cannabis so much? What's going on there? That's one topic. It's just one topic. In the mix today on Talkback on News Radio.
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0: Yeah, it's a Friday free-for-all Talk Back wide open today on topics. Rick in Nova Scotia is a first-time caller. Hello, Rick. Hi, Rick. Are you with me, Rick? Was Rick there and now he's not there? I don't think Rick is there. Look, all right, Rick, don't do that. Carl in Halifax today. Hello, Carl.
16: Hey, thank you for having me on the Rob Snow Show.
0: Yeah, thank you for calling, Carl.
16: Here. Yeah, Carl the Surfer here. To be clear, I'm a dual citizen, born and raised in Miami, spent most of my summers of my entire life in Canada, mostly in Quebec, where all my relatives are. But I live here in Halifax now. And all my friends and family are complaining how hot it is down south. Oh, my gosh. Anyway, in Florida, it'll never be legalized ever, because it would be a fiasco. It would cause crime. Imagine growing weed in your backyard. People are climbing over fences to steal your weed. It would just cause many problems. It'll never be legal there, ever. Anyway, being from Florida, we smoke Colombian weed, not unlike the states out west, like Texas and all the way to Southern California, Arizona, so on. They smoke the Mexican stuff. And ours was way superior. And I've always smoked potent weed my whole life. You know, I've been surfing for 54 years, and the surfers smoke weed. I mean, they just do. And we're always known to have the most potent weed. We have that reputation. And anyway, I'm enjoying being able to buy potent weed here in Halifax legally and consume it. And to answer your question on, like that gentleman said earlier, yeah, you can buy all different kinds of levels. I like the real potent stuff because then I smoke less. It's healthier because you're not smoking way more to get the effect. Right. You know what I mean? You smoke just a little bit.
0: You would say healthier. Maybe some might say less harmful.
16: Less
0: there's
16: harmful.
0: Two ways to look at that.
16: Okay. Right. So, yeah. I mean, so I've never had, I mean, look, when my dad moved us out to Dallas, the weed was way more expensive. It was less potent and so on and so on. But still,
0: do you not worry, given the potency, if I could, just because we're a little tight on time, because of the potency, and this is the most popular stuff that is being sold by the Nova Scotia Liquor Corporation, which has the monopoly on legal sales, right? Are you not worried about increases in psychotic episodes, psychiatric disorders, and addiction, especially when it comes to teenagers and young adults, which they are saying is because of the potency and the availability of it. Does that worry you at all?
16: It is. It is a concern. It is. I never had a problem with it. I've never had mental problems or anything like that, or addiction problems. I've never been hooked on hard drugs or anything like that.
0: Let me ask you one final quick question. As someone who has lived, you know, in different places throughout your life, do you find Nova Scotia is more open or accommodating to people who smoke pot? Because people in Nova Scotia smoke
16: the
0: most.
16: It's legal, you know, so
0: well,
16: I don't know.
0: It's legal everywhere. It's legal here. It's legal all across Canada. I'm just trying to figure out if there's something in the Nova Scotia culture that makes that the headquarters of it.
1: From the National Newsroom of the Canadian Press, I'm Naira Ahmed. An evacuation order has been issued for Boston Bar, British Columbia, located south of Lytton in the central part of the province. The community bordering the Fraser River has declared a local state of emergency at the recommendation of the BC Wildfire Service. Locals are being advised to get out now and gather family members, pets, and essential items like government ID. The Brunswick Creek Fire was discovered on July 2nd and has grown to 100 hectares, with more growth expected. Meanwhile, Friday saw communities across the Maritimes break heat records, some of which had stood for more than a century. Halifax's new record is 32.8 degrees, the hottest since it reached 30.6 degrees on July 3rd in 1981. Environment Canada says St. John, New Brunswick hit 33.6 degrees. That beat an old record of 31.7 degrees for July 3rd, set in 1887. While Charlottetown reached 30.8 degrees, beating the July 3rd record of 30 degrees set in 1873. RCMP in Yarmouth, Nova Scotia have charged the owner of a local taxi business with alleged sexual offenses dating back more than 20 years. They also say there may be more victims who have not come forward. Canadian Press reporter Lisa Laporte has more.
8: Mounties say the investigation into the owner of Classic Cab started in January. They say they've identified two victims who were youths between 2001 and 2004 when the incidents allegedly happened. A 63-year-old man has been charged with sexual exploitation, sexual assault, and assault.
1: The man has been released on conditions and is due in court next month. Canada is out of the FIFA World Cup after falling 3-0 to Morocco in the round of 16. Fans attending the Fan Festival in Vancouver clapped after the final whistle blew in Houston, Texas on Saturday. Canada supporter Yadira Ramirez says she's happy with her team's journey at the World Cup.
14: On the first time, Canada make it this far, so we are proud, very proud of the boys. Like, that's what we cannot take it away from, all the hard work and the dedication that they have.
1: The Canadian men's team nabbed its first point and first win in the men's tournament and earned a spot in the knockout round for the first time. And stateside, Donald Trump has pardoned 11 people.
15: President Donald Trump pardoned 11 people Friday, including 9 the White House said helped people bypass emissions control systems on vehicles. Also pardoned, Adam Kidon, who was sentenced to nearly 6 years in prison for fraud and conspiracy related to the purchase of a fleet of gambling boats. The case was part of a broader investigation of the notorious lobbying scandal involving Kidon's business partner, Jack Abramoff. And the 11th person pardoned, ranch owner Jack Harvard. The White House did not say what he was pardoned for, but praised him for allowing the U.S. military and NATO troops to train on his land for free. Donna Water, Washington.
1: This is the Canadian Press. In sports, France and Morocco are through to the World Cup's final eight, and two more teams will join them today. Brazil plays Norway in East Rutherford, New Jersey, while in the late game, co-host Mexico faces England in Mexico City in arguably the most important match in Mexican soccer history. In the MLB now, the Toronto Blue Jays will attempt to bounce back from an 11-0 whipping yesterday in Seattle as they face the Mariners in today's rubber match of the three-game series. Toronto won Friday's opener 2-0. Right-hander Trey Savage will be on the mound for the Jays, while the Mariners counter with right-hander Emerson Hancock. In CFL action, the Hamilton Tiger Cats will be aiming to grab a share of the East Division lead when they host the Winnipeg Blue Bombers. There are two games in the WNBA today. The Toronto Tempo hosts the Dallas Wings, and the Las Vegas Aces host the Indiana Fever. And two matches in the Northern Super League. The Ottawa Rapid hosts the Calgary Wild, and the Halifax Tides host AFC Toronto. From the Canadian Press, I'm Naira Ahmed.
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0: Yes, it is Friday Free for All Talk Back. We've been talking about pot smoking in Nova Scotia today. That's a hot topic today. We'll get back into the calls on that in just a moment, but I would be remiss if I did not talk about the greatest outdoor show on earth. I mean, it's opening day for the Calgary Stampede. The parade's been happening for hours. And I mean, for politicians, this is like an annual summer pilgrimage. So for people from away, especially political people, we thought we would get some advice from an expert, you know, the do's and the don'ts for the politicians and their people for the Calgary Stampede. Gary Keller is an Alberta boy, but he's also part of the Ottawa bubble because he is vice president of strategy corps and he's about to hop on a flight to Calgary. Gary. Hi, Gary.
6: Hello, Rob.
0: Hey, great to hear from you. I know you're about to catch a flight, so I'm not going to keep it too long, but I have to ask you, what makes the Calgary Stampede a must stop for politicians and political people every year?
6: Well, it's really the first weekend of the Stampede that has become the political weekend, where a lot of, quite frankly, Canada's business and political elite shift their focus away from the traditional centers of power in Toronto or Ottawa, and it moves westward because it's a combination of having a really great time. The Stampede is a lot of fun with a lot of events taking place, a lot of political events, and an opportunity to meet face-to-face with people, engage one-on-one, and have those side conversations that sometimes you can't have being spread out. So that first weekend really becomes the center of political and business power in Canada. And over the course of the week at Stampede, starting with this weekend, you know, hundreds of millions and billions of dollars of business deals and sometimes political deals will happen.
0: What are the events that political insiders, business people, people who do what you do in government relations, Gary, what are the events that they want to get into?
6: It's a great question. It's a combination of events put on by third parties and put on events put on by governments. So your traditional government type people, politicos, there will be a number of key events. For starters, Corey Hogan, who's the Liberal MP from Calgary Confederation, but most importantly, the only Calgary Liberal MP, will hold a pancake breakfast on Sunday morning. But you can guarantee that every Liberal that's in town, including possibly the Prime Minister, several cabinet ministers, they're going to be at the Corey Hogan breakfast. So if you want to press the flesh in a casual manner, that is certainly a place to do it. On the Conservative side, and this goes back for many, many years, because Stephen Harper was the MP for Calgary Heritage, in addition to being Prime Minister, the Calgary Conservative MPs host a Stampede barbecue on the Saturday evening. That is always a hot ticket, too. So you have the two sort of Liberal and Conservative federal events that take place. The provincial parties have events. Premier Smith will have a pancake breakfast on Monday morning, but she'll also have a business reception on Sunday night that brings out business people, diplomats, people from afar, people wanting to do business with the government of Alberta. And then the NDP, the provincial NDP, will also have a Stampede breakfast as well. So all the political people are covered. And again, it's a casual way to make connections and press the flesh with people who are decision makers in government.
0: Let's get into the really important stuff. How do you dress the part so you don't look out of place?
6: Really, really important. And there's a few politicians over the years who clearly didn't get the message, who looked like come from away, as they say in Newfoundland. Most famously was Mr. Harper at his very first Stampede as a leader of the party. He made a bit of a fashion faux pas to this day. The infamous leather vest that he wore with kind of a weird cowboy hat really didn't cut the mustard. Yeah. So that was definitely faux pas. The biggest faux pas that politicians from afar have, especially, and even politicians from Alberta who don't necessarily fit in with the Calgary crowd, you got to make sure you wear your cowboy hat the right way around. In fact, there's a story of one political advanced person who said, my boss, he's a smart guy, but this stuff, he just didn't get it. So I had to put a sign in the front of his hat in the inside band that said front, so that you had the hat on right. So that's very, very important as well. Boots, jeans, and check shirts, that cowboy look, it's de rigueur for the Stampede.
0: Okay. In Ottawa, there are places where political people tend to hang out after hours. Highs used to be a hot spot before it closed. Laurier Dubois on the Quebec side was hot during the Chrétien Liberal area. These days, it seems to be everyone gravitates to the Metropolitan, okay, in Ottawa, not far from the Chateau Laurier. Is there a similar place in Calgary for political movers and shakers? And do you have a favorite spot?
6: It's not so much one venue. The venues tend to move because a number of government relations firms and other law firms hold receptions. In addition, the Calgary Chamber of Commerce holds a reception one day. The Equal Voice Group, they hold a reception one day. The Canadian Chamber of Commerce, they hold a reception. And so the party kind of moves from event to event, and people work to make sure that their event doesn't conflict with other people's events so that you can get to as many events as possible. So it's less about one bar or one restaurant that becomes the place and more about the number of events. And by Monday, people are totally clapped out. They've had too much sun, a little too much to drink, not enough water. So you got to pace yourself. You stick to the Gatorade in between events, get some sleep, because otherwise Monday morning could be a rough show.
0: Right. And it's not yee-haw, right, Gary?
6: It's not yee-haw. That's an Americanism, and we don't want Americanisms at this time. So it's Yahoo, not yee-haw.
0: Okay. Are you flying from Ottawa to Calgary today?
6: No, I'm actually in Kelowna. I had some business in,
0: Kelowna,
6: beforehand.
0: Okay.
6: It's a beautiful day. The sun is shining on the lake. I wish I could go for a dip, but Stampede calls.
0: All right. Have a great time. Thank you so much.
6: Yahoo, Rob. Yahoo.
0: That's Gary Keller, Alberta boy, Vice President of Strategy Corps, opening day of the Calgary Stampede. Be right back. Yeah, I had to fit that in today. I hope you'll be patient. We'll get right back to our calls on the Friday free-for-all. This is Talk Back. It is News Radio.
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8: I appreciate the patience today. Let's get to Eric is in Halifax. Hello, Eric.
9: Hey, how you doing, Rob?
8: Oh, well, good, Eric. It's good to hear from you.
9: Smoking goes. I think people, like from what your callers have been saying, they're trying to drown their sorrows. And they're trying to forget what's going on in Nova Scotia. I mean, we're right up there in more categories than you can shake a stick at. And, you know, that's the way I see it anyway. I mean, it's nothing to be proud of. I mean, you know, but we got so many problems down here. We got enough problems down here to sink a battleship.
8: So you think it's people self-medicating, kind of smoking their worries away?
9: Yeah, that's basically, yeah. I mean, you know, if you're having a bad day, you go to the local bar and you fill yourself with beer or hard stuff, or you go out and waste money on gambling or whatever. I mean, it's a bad addiction. It's probably number one in all of the addictions, with smoking and gambling and everything else. But, boy, it's nothing to be proud of, I'll tell you that. I mean, I don't do it. I mean, I don't see any use for it, but the ones that are doing it now, that's what they're doing. They're feeling good, and they're not worrying about what's going wrong around them.
8: Right. Okay. So it's kind of like the modern-day version of people drowning their sorrows, then.
9: I would have to say that's the understatement of the day.
8: All right. Okay. Thank you. I know it was a bit of a wait today. Let's get to Calgary. Robert's in Calgary. Hi, Robert.
10: Oh, hi, Rob. How are you doing?
8: Yeah, very good, Robert. Thank you for calling. What's on your mind today?
10: Well, it was a good stampede morning in Calgary. Had the parade on the TV because I'm working from home today. But just a beautiful day. So good kickoff.
8: That's great.
10: Yeah, pipelines. I watched the announcement last night on TV.
8: Yeah.
10: And,
8: what'd you
10: think
8: of it?
10: It's about time. Well, I'm impressed, I got to say. You know, I was thinking to myself, okay, so what was the last Liberal prime minister that I liked? And it had to be Jean Chrétien. But Martin, he's pretty impressive, I got to say. I mean, Carney. Him and Danielle did an excellent... Carney. They did an excellent announcement. But it's way overdue. Like, it is way overdue when you think of all the canceled projects. I mean, you know, from the Keystone to Energy East to Northern Gateway, you know, from 2008 to today, well, we got Trans Mountain, or we got TMX. So, yeah, it's good. And they're going to parallel it, and they want to go there. North would have been, I think, better, but they had to appease British Columbia.
8: I think earlier in the day, there was, there was clearly an announcement designed to say, look, British Columbia, look at all the stuff that we're doing. Like, we're giving you a few billion dollars so you can, like, this tunnel project that they're going to build an upgrade of a tunnel project in Metro Vancouver is like a multi-billion dollar eight-lane traffic tunnel. That is badly needed, right, in Vancouver. You can appreciate the Vancouver traffic is as bad as the Calgary traffic is as bad as the Toronto traffic. $600 million for healthcare. Here's, more than $1 billion to expand a mining operation. Like, it was one announcement after another, after another, after another, with, I think, the caveat being you're getting a pipeline, whether you like it or not.
10: Right. And they're also getting a power line to the north.
8: So and a huge power line, yes.
10: Huge transmission electricity line to the north. So, they got lots, I mean, it's going to be great for Canada. They came across as it's big unity, right? Uniting the country. And, he's smart. It was right at the last moment. And because we know what's going on here. And so...

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9: Vicky is in Halifax and is on the Friday Free For All Talk Back. 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
10: Hi, Rob Snow. That reminds me of another drug, but I'm of the belief that, you know, here we're the Trailer Park Boys embraced. You know,

0: We have higher than average concentration of mobile home parks. Lack of job opportunities. The more viable a province is financially, the less they'll be token, you know, every night of the week, because you got a job to get up to the next morning. You got a high paying white collar job at a bank. Do you want to be smelling like pot around your clients? Probably can't, right?
1: Yeah, maybe, but Halifax is a booming city, right? A booming city. Capital city.
0: Parts,
1: yeah, you have all the hospitals, you have, in Nova Scotia, yeah, all the universities, all the government jobs. I mean, in every way, it's like a modern big Canadian city. And yet you have the highest rate of cannabis metabolites per capita of any of the other Canadian cities.
0: The problem is, Rob, our infrastructure hasn't caught up. So the youth are depressed. They have lack of opportunities. Are driving these numbers. 15 to 24 year olds are the biggest pot smokers in Nova Scotia. You know, they don't have the opportunities that, you know, maybe you and I had. People that are moving here for jobs, and they have the education and they're established and they can buy those homes up, and they are not looking to take up pot if they haven't already smoked it. But you know, it's really been very hard on our youth, and it shows with the amount of marijuana they use, which also leads to paranoia, because if you're on any sort of antidepressants, it amplifies those symptoms.
1: Right. Again, and this is in the Herald today, Canadian Cannabis Survey, Nova Scotia youth aged 16 to 19, highest rates of use in the highest rates of use in the country for that age group.
0: Yeah, and I think young adults, I think also 20 to 24 is leading that as well. If not, you know, I think it's way up there as well.
1: But you think it's, as previous callers have mentioned, it's because of the economic conditions and lack of opportunities.
0: Yeah, and it's the exact same things that drive the best grunge music scene anywhere. You know, the disenfranchised youth and the pot creates pretty good, you know, 90s music, in my opinion.
1: I suppose.
0: It is a problem, but the other problem, Rob,
1: I mean, is there a 2026 version of Sloan that I don't know about?
0: Oh, there's all kinds cropping up every day. I mean, Sloan hasn't gone away, though, you know. Sloan is, I was there when they first performed, you know, back in the day. Yeah. So they're hard to replace, in my opinion, but there's up-and-comers, you know, newer ones, but the best are in the 90s. But the other thing is, you know, your parents used to be able to tell you, it's illegal, stop smoking pot in the house.
1: Well,
0: it's
1: there's
0: been
1: that.
0: It's been a harder thing now because it's legal, they say. It's legal. So, you know, we used to have as
1: it's
0: parents.
1: It's more socially acceptable. It's become more socially acceptable.
0: Okay. Right, because so many people smoked pot, but it was like in the weekends, you know, and we can't let anyone know. We could get fired. This is an illegal drug. Like, it was a hidden thing. So if you're forced to hide something, you're doing it less. Now you're not forced to hide it. You're doing it more. It's just common sense. But Nova Scotia has a big culture for that because, I mean, if you're on the Pogey and you're a Cape Bretoner, you're going to gather. You're going to smoke weed. It's going to happen.
1: Yeah, thank you. Yeah, good to hear from you, Vicky. 1-833-668-2577. That's it for hour number one, I'm afraid. If you're on the line, please hang on the line. We have to bring everyone right up to date on the latest breaking news, and then we'll get right back to your phone calls on the Friday Free-for-All Talkback. I'm Rob Snow. This is News Radio.

0: From the National Newsroom of the Canadian Press, I'm Naira Ahmed. An evacuation order has been issued for Boston Bar, British Columbia, located south of Lytton in the central part of the province. The community bordering the Fraser River has declared a local state of emergency at the recommendation of the BC Wildfire Service. Locals are being advised to get out now and gather family members, pets, and essential items like government ID. The Brunswick Creek Fire was discovered on July 2nd and has grown to 100 hectares, with more growth expected. Meanwhile, Friday saw communities across the Maritimes break heat records, some of which had stood for more than a century. Halifax's new record is 32.8 degrees, the hottest since it reached 30.6 degrees on July 3rd in 1981. Environment Canada says St. John, New Brunswick hit 33.6 degrees. That beat an old record of 31.7 degrees for July 3rd, set in 1887. While Charlottetown reached 30.8 degrees, beating the July 3rd record of 30 degrees set in 1873. RCMP in Yarmouth, Nova Scotia have charged the owner of a local taxi business with alleged sexual offenses dating back more than 20 years. They also say there may be more victims who have not come forward. Canadian Press reporter Lisa Laporte has more.
1: Mounties say the investigation into the owner of Classic Cab started in January. They say they've identified two victims who were youths between 2001 and 2004 when the incidents allegedly happened. A 63-year-old man has been charged with sexual exploitation, sexual assault, and assault.
0: The man has been released on conditions and is due in court next month. Canada is out of the FIFA World Cup after falling 3-0 to Morocco in the round of 16. Fans attending the Fan Festival in Vancouver clapped after the final whistle blew in Houston, Texas on Saturday. Canada supporter Yadira Ramirez says she's happy with her team's journey at the World Cup.
2: On the first time, Canada make it this far, so we are proud, very proud of the boys. Like, that's what we cannot take it away from, all the hard work and the dedication that they did have.
0: The Canadian men's team nabbed its first point and first win in the men's tournament and earned a spot in the knockout round for the first time. And stateside, Donald Trump has pardoned 11 people.
3: President Donald Trump pardoned 11 people Friday, including 9 the White House said helped people bypass emissions control systems on vehicles. Also pardoned, Adam Kidon, who was sentenced to nearly 6 years in prison for fraud and conspiracy related to the purchase of a fleet of gambling boats. The case was part of a broader investigation of the notorious lobbying scandal involving Kidon's business partner, Jack Abramoff. And the 11th person pardoned, ranch owner Jack Harvard. The White House did not say what he was pardoned for, but praised him for allowing the U.S. military and NATO troops to train on his land for free. Donna Water, Washington.
0: This is the Canadian Press. In sports, France and Morocco are through to the World Cup's final eight, and two more teams will join them today. Brazil plays Norway in East Rutherford, New Jersey, while in the late game, co-host Mexico faces England in Mexico City in arguably the most important match in Mexican soccer history. In the MLB now, the Toronto Blue Jays will attempt to bounce back from an 11-0 whipping yesterday in Seattle as they face the Mariners in today's rubber match of the three-game series. Toronto won Friday's opener 2-0. Right-hander Trey Savage will be on the mound for the Jays, while the Mariners counter with right-hander Emerson Hancock. In CFL action, the Hamilton Tiger Cats will be aiming to grab a share of the East Division lead when they host the Winnipeg Blue Bombers. There are two games in the WNBA today. The Toronto Tempo hosts the Dallas Wings, and the Las Vegas Aces host the Indiana Fever. And two matches in the Northern Super League. The Ottawa Rapid hosts the Calgary Wild, and the Halifax Tides host AFC Toronto. From the Canadian Press, I'm Naira Ahmed.
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6: Open line, open topic. It's the Friday free-for-all. Hour number two. Welcome to it. Let's jump right into it here. John in Balzac, Alberta. Hello, John.
7: Hey, how are you doing today, sir?
6: Yeah, very good, John. What do you want to talk about?
7: Two subjects, if I can. One,
6: sure.
7: Marijuana. Marijuana was legal prior to 67, and my grandma used marijuana because of her chronic asthma. Then they turned around and they said, oh my God, there's a lot of money to be made there, the governments. So what they did is they banned it completely. Then they turned around and they said, look, we we were making a lot of money when that was legal, and then they made it so that it was stronger so that the people would smoke it more. They added chemicals to it and everything, where when my grandma used it, there was no chemicals in it. It was bought over the counter with a doctor's prescription.
6: Okay. Well, I'm just doing some digging here. Cannabis was actually prohibition on cannabis in Canada came into effect in 1923. Just so you know, 1923.
7: Yep.
6: It was made illegal in 1923.
7: And then in 1967, they banned it. Centennial year.
6: If it was already illegal, what do you mean they banned it? What do you mean they banned it?
7: They made it illegal in 1967 that they couldn't.
6: No, they made it illegal
7: anymore.
6: In 1923. They made it illegal in 1923.
7: But you can still buy it over the counter with a prescription from your doctor.
6: I don't think so.
7: And then they made it. Pardon?
6: Okay, continue.
7: And then my other subject is I would like to talk a bit about the coal in Alberta. I don't think people realize that 97% of the water is run through the coal before it comes out onto the prairies, and it gets purified on its way through. That's the Bow River, the Peace River. Every river has a coal bed that it runs through. And it gets purified and cleaned up.
6: Okay.
7: So they want to shut down all the mining industry because they say it's damaging the water. Well, you take any aquarium that people have in their houses with fish, all that water is purified by running through coal to do so. And it's just they're more because they're not getting the money. The industry and the governments are getting the money and not the people. They want to put up a fuss about it.
6: Okay, so do you support a ban on coal mining or don't you?
7: I don't support it one way or another. Like I'm 74. I've been around that industry, mining industry and everything. A lot of water runs through that coal and goes into the rivers and purifies the river so our fish and everything can live in it.
6: All right. Thank you for your call, John. Going to move along. Let's go to where we go. I think we're going back to Halifax. Greg is in Halifax. Hello, Greg.
8: Oh, hi, Rob. Are you staying cool? Are you staying cool?
6: It's a little better today working? Than it was yesterday because it was pretty vicious here yesterday with the humidity, but it's a little bit better, just a tiny little bit.
8: Well, we don't typically get the type of humidity in Halifax that, you know, you see in Quebec, Ontario, and elsewhere. But today is one of those days, and I just don't know how anybody could live in it. So maybe that's a good reason for people to move to Nova Scotia as the weather's better. But you like statistics, right? You like stats. And find it stats interesting. Like 70%, just over 70% of cannabis use is between the ages 20 and 25. And if you think about that related to Nova Scotia, Nova Scotia has the most educated population in the country. We have more universities and colleges per capita than anywhere in North America. So you're seeing like incredible cannabis use typically in that age range. And the vast majority of that is university students. I don't have a problem with it at all. I was a user when I was young too and enjoyed it and managed it. And certainly I don't think it has the same side effects as alcohol. But regardless of that, it's personal choice. It is legal and probably should remain that way in my opinion. So if you look at Dalhousie University, most of the students there, which is the biggest school here, are from Ontario. So maybe the cannabis issue is really an Ontario issue and not a Nova Scotia issue. But keeping to sort of the stats theme, I think a week ago or so, you were saying about Nova Scotia having about a $50,000, $51,000 per person provincial debt, and the national average is about $59,000, according to a conservative document that from MEI. And in the United States is about $47,000 per person, but those are American funds, okay. And you're looking at about another 35-40%.
6: I suppose it would depend on what is going into the calculation. I mean, MEI, Montreal Economic Institute might be citing its own data. The number that I used when I threw that out there was simply from the debt clock of the Canadian Taxpayers Federation, which
8: runs that's it's a good source.
6: Debt clock.
8: I think it's a good source too, and I think. But I think stats can be used in a lot of different ways. So Nova Scotia's number is really not that much different than the national average. I'm listening to a few other callers from Nova Scotia. I'm not seeing what they're seeing. And so I'm just perplexed. I don't know if people who just have some of their own challenges, and I hope they don't. I don't wish that upon anybody, but if they have some of their own challenges going on, are exaggerating a narrative about down here. I don't know if national radio is exaggerating a narrative about what's going on down here, but I'm not seeing it. And I just think stats can be used in a lot of different ways. And I just wanted to mention those numbers just sort of to balance off the conversation. But I enjoy your show and I appreciate your time, Rob.
6: I enjoy your call. Thank you so much for having your say and offering what you suggest might be balanced. Greg, 1-833-668-2577, 1-833-668-2577. It's been very busy so far on TalkBack, but right now we have about four lines available. So if there's anything you would like to bring up, we've been talking about the cannabis story out of Nova Scotia, pipelines and the agreement between Ottawa and Alberta. It's stampede time, of course, in Alberta. We can get into that. Tomorrow's July 4th in the United States. USA, USA, USA. Maybe we can talk a little bit about that as well today. Here on the Friday Free For All TalkBack, you take the lead, please. This is News Radio.
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6: It sure is Talk Back, Friday free-for-all Talk Back. Doug is in Halifax. Hello, Doug.
22: Good afternoon, Rob.
6: Yeah. Hi, Doug. What do you want to talk about?
22: I want to talk about, I just want to run some numbers by you in regards to what the topic was yesterday in regards to climate change and our atmosphere gases.
6: Sure, you
22: okay
6: go
22: with
6: ahead.
22: That? Okay, okay, so nitrogen, nitrogen comes in at 78%, okay? Oxygen comes in at 21%, or argon comes in at 0.93%, and that makes up 99.9% of the Earth's atmosphere. None of those gases causing the planet to heat. Then CO2 comes in after that at 0.04%. And the rest are trace gases, water vapor, neon, helium, krypton, xenon, and one more. I can't remember what it was. But anyway, that's my thoughts. And anybody thinks we ain't being having the wool pull over our eyes because of these numbers, I think it's crap. And I'm following these numbers for the last 8 years, and them numbers have not changed. So I don't know where to come up with these numbers saying we got so much CO2 in our atmosphere. And CO2, by the way, is a gas of life.
6: It's a gas of life. Yeah, sure. What I was asking yesterday, for example, right now where you are in Halifax, it's 30 degrees with a humidex of 40. Is that normal?
22: Yeah.
6: Or is that the sign of climate change caused by humans? Well, that's what I was asking yesterday. And you would say no.
22: I think it's normal. I think it's normal, but I don't think it happens every day. Neither does it. I remember going to a wedding back in 1972. It was probably one of the hottest days I've ever been in Halifax. Anyway, I can't even remember what the temperature was, but it was brutal. But anyway, Tom, ready to call you Tom.
6: That's
22: Rob,
6: okay.
22: I got to run, buddy, but thanks for the call.
6: I'm going to take my call. Well, no problem. You call me back anytime, Doug. We'll have it out. Emerson is in Calgary. Hello, Emerson.
23: Yes, thank you very much, Rob. I always appreciate talking to you. Hey, Rob, I just have a question. What has happened to Avi Lewis since he got the leadership of the NDP? He's just disappeared in thin air. I mean, the party's decimated. You would have thought that somebody would have him out there, you know. And first of all, I know he doesn't have a seat in Parliament, which is a big, big problem. But, I mean, there's no talk about him anymore. He's just kind of died and went away. I mean, what do you think's happening? Is this guy for real?
6: I'll tell you what, Emerson, I'm glad you brought that up because it did not go unnoticed by me as well. I mean, yesterday's a pretty big day. Okay, you have the Prime Minister. Yeah. He rearranges his schedule to make a flight from British Columbia to Alberta to stand alongside the Premier of Alberta and make this big announcement. Look, Avi Lewis is going to be opposed to that. Yeah, everybody knows him. Leap Manifesto. He's opposed to oil and gas extraction. Wants to, you know, wind down the oil sands. He's like Stephen Guilbeault on steroids. There's an audience for that. And he has the support of the NDP actually climbing in the polls. I mean, the NDP had 6% in the last election. Most of the polls have them, you know, double that now, I suppose. They're at 12, 13%, according to some of the polls. But here is an opportunity for you. If you have something to say, why aren't you front and center as if you are the voice of opposition to the pipeline, which I think is out of step right now with the mainstream Canadian political thinking, but you know, you're not the mainstream political thinker. You're Avi Lewis, leader of the New Democrats. Why are you there? Why are you having an event? Why are you in Ottawa in front of news reporters? Or why aren't you in Toronto? Why aren't you in some place where there's going to be cameras who want to listen to what you have to say? I don't understand it. It was a missed opportunity for me.
23: Yeah, for real. And I think that next time around, somebody should elect a leader that's already got a seat in the House. I mean, this stuff about, wanting somebody to give up their seat or run in a by-election, that's not going to work. But I just wanted to see if you had caught on to that, because I just wondered, like, what happened to this guy? You know, he was all that and a bag of chips during his leadership run, and then he just disappeared into thin air. But, Rob, thank you again for being open and honest and balanced. God bless you and your wife and your family. Have a nice weekend.
6: Thank you. Very good. All of our lines are available right now. It's the Friday Free-for-All Talkback. 1-833-668-2577. Start the conversation, please. Tell me what's on your mind today. This is News Radio.
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6: It most certainly is Talk Back. It's the Friday free-for-all Talk Back, so we're wide open today. You pick a topic. Tell us what's on your mind. We'll give you a fair hearing. Sandra is in Ottawa. Hello, Sandra.
7: Hey, hi. Hi, I wanted to talk to you about the subject you had about trillionaires, the new trillionaire.
6: Trillionaires, sure.
7: My opinion about that. I'm not against somebody making a lot of money. What bothers me about Elon Musk is that the government gave him a lot of money, a lot of our money. And I think that's the problem with the super rich. It's when the government encourages that. With Tesla, they were giving money for their cars to be sold. Technically, if that hadn't happened, less car would have been sold, and he would have been forced to improve the technology and lower the cost. But government decided, well, no, we have to encourage this, and then our money went there. And you remember the big... they stole money from the government because they pretended a lot of cars were sold to get the money. I don't even know what happened, if they ever gave that money back.
6: Oh, you're talking about the rebate program that we had in Canada?
7: Yeah, the rebate program.
6: Yeah.
7: And you see that a little bit with the condo in BC, where they say, oh, no, we have to help them. And that interference from government takes away from our social network money to give to the rich, and then we say, oh, they're so rich. Well, we kind of engineered it that way. I mean, they have to stop doing that, because when I pay my taxes, I don't think, oh, I hope Elon Musk has another billion coming. I mean, it doesn't make sense to me. That's what I wanted to talk about.
6: Right. So it's not that he's a trillionaire. It's not that you're totally offended by that if he made it legitimately through the capitalist system, right?
7: Yes,
6: I think he's benefiting from what some people would call crony capitalism, because he's been so close to government. He's benefited from the government. Whether that's subsidies for Tesla, and he's a big contractor for the U.S. government for the space program.
7: Yeah, and they write checks.
6: Money.
7: I mean, yeah, they basically write checks that he can write whatever he wants, and that's that dynamic that I don't like. While our social nets are lessening, we're giving. We're favoring some group to make a lot of money.
6: That's right. Yeah. You were mentioning the story. I forgot about that. I just looked it up in my archive here about the rebate program that we had in Canada. And there was a big article in the Toronto Star about that at the time called Tesla Gamed the System. The System.
7: You could
6: get a rebate anywhere from $2,500 to $5,000. And then quite out of the blue, when Chrystia Freeland was the finance minister of the federal government, announced it was going to wind down that program. And so on the final weekend that those rebates were available, Tesla claimed to the Canadian government, because it wanted to get these rebates, Tesla claimed that it sold more than 8,000 vehicles in 3 days. 8,653 vehicles in 72 hours, which amounts to 116 vehicles an hour. They were saying they were selling 116 vehicles an hour. So that smelled fishy, right? Smelled fishy.
7: Yeah.
6: Absolutely. Yeah. And that meant that the government rebated to Tesla $43 million. It's crazy. Yeah. Thank you for reminding me of that story. That's interesting that you bring that up, Sandra. Be right back. Talk back. Home stretch right after the latest breaking news. Still time for you to weigh in on News Radio.
2: From the National Newsroom of the Canadian Press, I'm Naira Ahmed. An evacuation order has been issued for Boston Bar, British Columbia, located south of Lytton in the central part of the province. The community bordering the Fraser River has declared a local state of emergency at the recommendation of the BC Wildfire Service. Locals are being advised to get out now and gather family members, pets, and essential items like government ID. The Brunswick Creek Fire was discovered on July 2nd and has grown to 100 hectares, with more growth expected. Meanwhile, Friday saw communities across the Maritimes break heat records, some of which had stood for more than a century. Halifax's new record is 32.8 degrees, the hottest since it reached 30.6 degrees on July 3rd in 1981. Environment Canada says St. John, New Brunswick hit 33.6 degrees. That beat an old record of 31.7 degrees for July 3rd, set in 1887. While Charlottetown reached 30.8 degrees, beating the July 3rd record of 30 degrees set in 1873. RCMP in Yarmouth, Nova Scotia have charged the owner of a local taxi business with alleged sexual offenses dating back more than 20 years. They also say there may be more victims who have not come forward. Canadian Press reporter Lisa Laporte has more.
4: Mounties say the investigation into the owner of Classic Cab started in January. They say they've identified two victims who were youths between 2001 and 2004 when the incidents allegedly happened. A 63-year-old man has been charged with sexual exploitation, sexual assault, and assault.
2: The man has been released on conditions and is due in court next month. Canada's out of the FIFA World Cup after falling 3-0 to Morocco in the round of 16. Fans attending the Fan Festival in Vancouver clapped after the final whistle blew in Houston, Texas on Saturday. Canada supporter Yudira Ramirez says she's happy with her team's journey at the World Cup.
5: On the first time, Canada make it this far, so we are proud, very proud of the boys. Like, that's what we cannot take it away from, all the hard work and the dedication that they have.
2: The Canadian men's team nabbed its first point and first win in the men's tournament and earned a spot in the knockout round for the first time. And stateside, Donald Trump has pardoned 11 people.
8: President Donald Trump pardoned 11 people Friday, including 9 the White House said helped people bypass emissions control systems on vehicles. Also pardoned, Adam Kidon, who was sentenced to nearly 6 years in prison for fraud and conspiracy related to the purchase of a fleet of gambling boats. The case was part of a broader investigation of the notorious lobbying scandal involving Kidon's business partner, Jack Abramoff. And the 11th person pardoned, ranch owner Jack Harvard. The White House did not say what he was pardoned for, but praised him for allowing the U.S. military and NATO troops to train on his land for free. Donna Water, Washington.
2: This is the Canadian Press. In sports, France and Morocco are through to the World Cup's final eight, and two more teams will join them today. Brazil plays Norway in East Rutherford, New Jersey, while in the late game, co-host Mexico faces England in Mexico City in arguably the most important match in Mexican soccer history. In the MLB now, the Toronto Blue Jays will attempt to bounce back from an 11-0 whipping yesterday in Seattle as they face the Mariners in today's rubber match of the three-game series. Toronto won Friday's opener 2-0. Right-hander Trey Savage will be on the mound for the Jays, while the Mariners counter with right-hander Emerson Hancock. In CFL action, the Hamilton Tiger Cats will be aiming to grab a share of the East Division lead when they host the Winnipeg Blue Bombers. There are two games in the WNBA today. The Toronto Tempo hosts the Dallas Wings, and the Las Vegas Aces host the Indiana Fever. And two matches in the Northern Super League. The Ottawa Rapid hosts the Calgary Wild, and the Halifax Tides host AFC Toronto. From the Canadian Press, I'm Naira Ahmed.
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3: It's Talk Back on Now You Know with Rob Snow.
6: Yeah, Friday Free For All Talk Back in the home stretch. Love to hear from you today. Lots of time to fit you in. Dan is calling, and it says here he's from, well, calling from St. Louis, Missouri. Hi there, Dan.
11: Hi, Rob. How are you, sir?
6: I'm good. Do what do I owe the pleasure?
10: Yeah, Matt. Oh, yeah, I tell you what, I'm here in St. Louis, Missouri, and I'm a big fan of the radio station. I visited Calgary back in, it's close to 10 years ago, and I've been listening to the station for over that time period. And so I heard the number. I said, I'm going to give them a call and just really just say thank you for all the years of radio that I've enjoyed. And I've got some friends up at the Stampede right now. They may be in Banff right now, but yeah, I just wanted to call and say hi.
6: Well, let me, Dan, thank you for your call, first of all, and wish you a happy July 4th tomorrow. What are you doing?
10: Thank you. You know, really doing some of the great American things as far as barbecue and trying not to hurt anybody with some fireworks. And just some routine things. So, yeah, it should be pretty tame.
6: Now, do you live in St. Louis?
10: I do.
6: You do? Yeah. What is July 4th like in St. Louis? Do they do it up pretty well?
10: They do. St. Louis is pretty big. I mean, we're having the biggest drone show downtown on the riverfront because we've got the Arch down there. So they do a big presentation downtown with fireworks, and actually it'll be the next three nights. So it'll be, I think they even do it on Sunday. And so they do celebrate it pretty big down here. I think we got Kenny Loggins and a couple other guys coming in.
6: Okay.
10: I wish we had Brian Adams, but he's probably up there by you guys this weekend.
6: He's not happy with the United States right now. He's written a protest song about the United States. Yeah. So.
10: Yeah. No. I hear you. I can. I just downloaded his latest cuts, and it's evident. But I've been a big fan of his since I was a teenager.
6: Okay. Good for you. Look. Enjoy the Big Bash. Happy 250th. To our American friends.
10: Yeah, thank you very much.
6: Yeah, it's great to hear from you, Dan. Dan in St. Louis, Missouri, kind of by way of Calgary, and seems as though he enjoyed his time there. Staying in Calgary, Anchor is in Calgary. Anchor.
11: Hi there, Rob. Can you hear me?
6: Yeah, I hear you just fine. Yeah, go ahead.
11: Yeah, I called a very long time back and calling again today. I just want to... couple of things on my mind. First is want to root for Canada for tomorrow. I hope they have a good show. It's going to be a tough game. Morocco is really solid, but I'm rooting for them. The other thing on my mind is, Rob, and I want to get your opinion on, is all these propaganda ads that we get from either the federal governments or provincial governments or even municipal governments regarding the programs they have and how much they're saving and all that crap. And part of me thinks, like, why do you need to do that and spend millions of dollars on primetime TV advertisements and radio advertisements when you can easily save that money and perhaps give it, add to the, you know, kitty or whatever you're trying to give the program to.
6: Sure.
11: It really bothers me. Like, and if you want to do that on your own dime, not on my dime, not on my taxpayers' dollars. It just bothers me. I don't know. I've always
6: You would rather prefer. Let's say, for example, we played a couple of ads. The government promoting 10 cents a liter off gasoline because of the suspension of the federal excise tax, for example, or the groceries and essentials rebate. The payments are starting to go out today, I believe, for the groceries and essentials rebates. The government has been running, a big, and you're right, probably a multi-million dollar promotional campaign to tell Canadians about this. And at the end, it says, dun, dun, dun, dun, brought to you by the government of Canada.
11: Exactly.
6: Right? You would rather that was, say, brought to you by the Liberal Party of Canada and that the Liberal Party had to pay for the ad?
11: I am saying, number one, what is the need of that? And this is just the two radio ads. I mean, look at all the TV prime time, especially on the World Cup as well. It's full.
6: How
11: much money these guys are wasting on something that, if they really want to do it for public cause, they have CBC, that's their radio. Do it on that. They got websites like anything. Do it on that. but don't do it on taxpayers' money. And then they keep claiming, oh, you know, the government is going bankrupt. We don't have money for this. I mean, stop spending money like that. I mean, think like any other business, right? Why do, if I'm not making money, if I'm struggling, do you think I'll put ads on? So this is just my pet peeve.
6: I understand. You view it as a waste of money. And as you say, it's kind of like propaganda. Look at all the great things we're doing for you, right? We're sending you money. We're putting money in your bank account. We're saving you money when you go to the gas pump.
11: I would rather be more happy government. If they actually paid me more money than talk about it, right?
6: Right.
11: I mean, this $100 rebate is a good example, the gas rebate. $100, give them to people that will really, really make them a difference, not to people that are making $150,000 plus. I mean, come on. Really, $100 is going to make a difference to them? And then they're spending millions on actually saying that, oh, we're going to give you $100. I mean, like, I would like to somebody to do an audit.
6: Right.
11: How much it actually cost you?
6: Yeah.
11: How much it actually cost you to talk about it versus actually how much you gave away? Just the fact, I really don't like
6: this. You. Okay, you sound worked up about it. Okay, don't try not to sweat it too much, okay? Thank you. 1-833-668-2577. That's how we roll. On the Friday Free-for-All Talkback, this is News Radio.

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3: Yeah, if you have something on your mind you want everyone to know, today more than ever, on Talk Back Friday free-for-all, Steve is in Waterloo. Hello, Steve.
4: Howdy.
3: Howdy.
4: Yeah, so I think what's on my mind is this, what they're doing with these condominiums in Vancouver, sort of having a government bailout type thing. You know, I don't know. It doesn't go well with me, and I'm sure a lot of listeners out there as well. And it's too bad, you know, and I think, if I'm not mistaken, I could be, but there could be a little stake with Brookfield in there, right? So, you know, this whole picture that's being painted is really, really quite, you know, not very savory, that's for sure. And
3: Mr. Carney would say, I'm sure if he was here, he would say, I'm not involved with Brookfield anymore. I'm not involved. I have nothing to do with the day-to-day operations of Brookfield and what Brookfield is invested in and whatever. Does he have shares in Brookfield? You put that to him. He would have to say yes, but they're in a blind trust. I don't know. Maybe my trust has bought more Brookfield. Maybe they sold all the Brookfield. I don't know. Yeah, I don't know. Maybe. That's what he would say.
4: That's the thing. That's why I'm unsure. That's why I say I'm unsure. However, but you know, I think just the way it's really come up to be is I don't know, can disturb a lot of people. I'm having trouble with it because it's like, I don't know, man, like it's, you know, these developers should go into receivership and the receiver will auction these off. And with that happening, it would set the prices correctly. Because right now, most things are inflated, right? So this would probably settle some numbers down, maybe right across Canada. Anyway.
3: Yeah, Rob, and what you're saying is exactly what experts that I've had on my program are saying as well, and what I would call the economic purists, the people who like the laissez-faire economics and government to be as far away from commerce as possible, is that they're intervening in the real estate market, and they are not allowing a proper price correction to happen in an overbuilt condo market like Vancouver and, you know, like Toronto. As well. Are they going to do this in Toronto? As well? They haven't yet, you know, but it's a similar situation in Toronto. Lots of people are sitting on condos that they can't sell. There are probably lots of vacant condos in Toronto as well. You know, why not just let it crash? What they're doing is artificially setting a floor on the price of condos.
4: Yeah. It's outrageous. Well, outrageous, I guess, might be an overstatement, but even, especially in this time of day, day of times or whatever, you know, where, you know, housing and people are having a lot of issues because a lot of money, of course, over taxation. Yeah. No one has money to spend, really.
3: Like, I'm not saying, Steve, that the goal is not noble. And I could see maybe, you know, the best of intentions, right? They're saying, you know, we have 4,000 units just sitting here. Nobody's living in them. We have a housing affordability crisis. We could turn these into affordable, quote unquote, affordable rentals in a place where people are largely priced out of the market. Okay. And we want to build the housing anyway. Here's ready-made housing. It's already built. I can kind of see that, but I can see the other side too.
4: Yeah. Pretty slippery slope for that conversation, no doubt. Yeah. Anyway, my friend,
3: plus,
4: have a
3: there's
4: great
3: this
4: weekend,
3: idea.
4: And, yeah. listen
3: thank
4: to your
3: you.
4: Show
3: thank you for
4: time.
3: Your call. Well, I appreciate your call. You know, plus there's this idea. It really, this term really rose to prominence during the 2008-2009 financial crisis. Moral hazard. Moral hazard. What does that mean? Moral hazard. Well, if you're going to bail out condo developers who built too many condos and saturated the market with shoeboxes in the sky that nobody wants to buy, if you're going to bail out people like that, what's going to stop them from over-speculating again? In 2008-2009, it was bailing out banks who got too loose when it came to mortgage lending rules. And they were giving mortgages, you know, to people who had no business qualifying for mortgages. And if you're going to bail out, you know, banks who do that, or you're going to bail out automakers that make bad cars, you're going to bail out condo builders who build too many condos, then what's going to stop them from making the same mistake again? You know, it's the moral hazard. They're not going to learn a lesson. And the free market has to treat people a lesson. You would think a central banker like Mark Carney would understand that. He does understand that. He does understand the policy of it. This is politics. I'm Rob Snow. It's also Talkback, Friday Free-for-All on News Radio.

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20: Just before the House of Commons broke for the summer, the Liberals passed their so-called tough on crime bill. And I remember the government House leader, his name is Steve McKinnon, shepherded this bill through the House of Commons, and he said, Mr. Speaker, the Liberal Party is the tough-on-crime party now. Well, look, let's look at the news and maybe put that to the test, okay? Out in Vancouver, a woman was, this was in the news just yesterday, a woman was walking along a beach with her boyfriend. It's middle of the afternoon. It's broad daylight. This was this past Saturday in Vancouver. Man comes out of nowhere. He hits her in the head

0: with a piece of driftwood described in the news reports as being the size of a baseball bat. And he cracks her up the side of the head with a totally random stranger attack. The man then lifts the wood up again, goes to attack her again. The boyfriend, good boyfriend, jumps in, prevents it from happening. The guy takes off. The cops track the guy down and they arrest him at a Dollarama not far away. The woman is taken to the hospital. She's out of the hospital now. This guy is charged with assault with a weapon. And you know what? He's out on the street again. In custody. Now he's back out. Well, whatever, on bail, a promise to appear, some such nonsense. Tough on crime? Is this tough on crime? The tough on crime bail reform law that the liberals were bragging about just before the House of Commons broke for the summer? Because are you really, come on, are you telling me this is the first time this guy's run afoul of the law? The victim is quoted in the news story. She's scared. And she's right to be scared. And everyone should be scared. There's a crazy man out there attacking total strangers, beating them over the head with pieces of wood. He's arrested. He's charged with a violent crime, assault with a weapon. In and out in less than 48 hours. In and out in less than 48 hours. Then there's this story out of Barrie, Ontario. A guy steals another man's identity. The identity of a vice principal at a local school. He steals his identity and then he uses it to buy three expensive vehicles, a GMC Sierra AT4, a Ford F-150 Raptor, and a Cadillac Escalade. Like, some of these vehicles are $150,000. They found one of them in a shipping container on its way to the port of Montreal. $500,000 worth of vehicles. Using a stolen identity, he managed to buy the Raptor and the Escalade. They busted him when he tried to buy the Sierra. He's arrested. He's charged. He doesn't show up to court. So a warrant's issued for his arrest. He's arrested. He's held in pretrial custody. He's given 6 months credit for his pretrial custody. And for some reason, the Crown and the defense counsel agree that's enough. And all he has to do is plead guilty and he's free to go. His lawyer claimed that he either has schizophrenia or bipolar disorder, but offers no medical proof to the judge that that's actually the case. The judge doesn't like the deal, criticizes the deal, but doesn't reject it. What he did do was he basically ordered the man to be deported from Barrie to Ottawa. He's originally from Ottawa. They gave him a bus ticket to Ottawa. That's where he's originally from. Identity theft. Three stolen vehicles. One of them found in a shipping container. Skips out on a court appearance. Gets no jail time. At all. I'm guilty, Your Honor. Okay. You're free to go. You just can't hang out in Barrie anymore. What do you think that guy's doing now, eh? You think he's teaching Sunday school or volunteering at the Sally Ann? I thought we were getting tough on crime in this country. I thought the Liberal Party was the tough on crime party. Is this what tough on crime looks like? That's it for me. Just some closing thoughts. Have a wonderful weekend. Yahoo to my Stampede friends. Have a good time at the greatest outdoor show on earth, and we're back on Monday. Until then, the latest breaking news is always right here on News Radio.
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2: Good morning. It's Sunday, July 5th. I'm Devin Robertson. Here's what's making news this hour. It was a hard-fought battle, but ultimately Team Canada's time at the World Cup has come to an end in a round of 16 knockout against Morocco. We'll have a recap coming up. One man was taken to an out-of-region hospital for serious but non-life-threatening injuries on Friday following a collision in Kitchener. The region has launched a survey to help improve pedestrian safety at roundabouts and crosswalks. They're looking for input from the community.
3: 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Why one dietitian doesn't think it's a good idea.
4: More from the FIFA World Cup. The round of 16 continues. The Jays got smacked by the Mariners, and FAA looks to punch his ticket to the quarters at Wimbledon. Sports at 15.
2: 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That means it's time for Rogers Xfinity Internet, traffic and weather together on the ones. Good morning, Zach Zettel.
5: Good morning, Devin. 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Starting in town, traffic is moving up to speed and there are no current reported collisions across the region. Now moving on to our area highways, you can expect the same. Traffic is moving smoothly on Highway 85, heading out to St. Jacobs and Elmira and driving back into Waterloo. And roads are clear on Highway 7 between Guelph and Kitchener. Then on Highway 8, traffic is moving problem-free, heading out to Guelph, Cambridge, and moving back into Kitchener. Now on the 401 on the eastbound side, traffic is moving up to speed from Woodstock through the region and continuing east all the way into Milton and Mississauga. And on the westbound side, you can expect a similar drive as roads are clear leaving Mississauga, driving through Milton and going all the way into the region and out to Woodstock. If you spot traffic problems, call us hands-free at Star 401. 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Now, the latest from 570 meteorologist Carl Lamb.
6: It's mostly cloudy today across Cambridge, Kitchener, and Waterloo, but watch out for some rain showers that pop through for the morning and then into the afternoon. So it is a bit unsettled today, and a northeasterly winds around 20 to 30 kilometers per hour. We'll have a high of 25, but then for tonight, there still could be a few showers this evening, down to a low of 18, so certainly not as hot or as humid as it has been. Your high for today is 25.
2: And right now, outside our studio, cloudy skies, 20 degrees. Humidex has it feeling more like 27. We'll get you another check of traffic and weather together in less than 10 minutes. 570 News Time, 7:03. Canada's 3-0 loss that led to their World Cup exit might still sting this morning, but there was a lot of positive takeaways despite how they went out. But also one big question mark that's still on everyone's mind. 570's Alain Cavillon joins us with more.
4: They captured the entire nation, made it further than any other men's national team that ever competed at the tournament. But one big question remains. When Canada needed him the most, why was Captain Alphonso Davies on the bench and not on the pitch? Sportsnet's James Sharman with more on that.
7: Apparently he didn't feel right, is what Jesse Marsh says. They had an MRI, which he passed. It was clear, but he didn't feel right either last night or match day morning. Now, I know that won't sit well with some fans, but these professionals know their bodies so well. I'm sure if he could have gone, he would have gone. But there must be also one eye on his long-term career. This is another hamstring injury. He's got a big contract with Bayern Munich. And I know fans don't want to hear that. They want to hear a guy that will go out no matter what for his country, but he knows himself better than anyone, and I think you have to give him a little bit credit of what he knows and what perhaps we don't know.
4: Now, this is still a very young team. Lots of players that were on this year's roster, like Davies, will likely be available to play at the next World Cup. So even though there was some disappointment, there's still plenty to be proud of and to look forward to. I'm Alain Cavillon.
2: 570 News Time, 7:04. Regional police continue to investigate a serious collision that occurred Friday afternoon in Kitchener. Emergency services arrived on scene sometime around 12:30 at a parking lot on Fairway Road South. The collision involved a motorcycle and an SUV. The 62-year-old driver of the motorcycle was taken to an out-of-region hospital for serious but non-life-threatening injuries. The SUV driver, an 86-year-old man, was unharmed. Regional police now ask anyone with information or who may have dash cam footage of the incident to contact them. And the region of Waterloo wants to hear from pedestrians about their experiences using newly revamped roundabouts. Over the last several months, crews have installed pedestrian and cyclist safety enhancements at three roundabouts as part of a pilot project. The roundabouts are located at Homer Watson and Blockline in Kitchener, Franklin Boulevard and Bishop in Cambridge, and Herb Street West and Iron Needles in Waterloo. The enhancements include raised crosswalks, button-activated flashing lights, and improved lighting. Now, the region is looking for feedback on the new measures and has launched an online Engage WR survey to gather input. The region says the data will help guide decision-making around safety measures at other roundabouts. A report will be presented to council sometime next year. And it's a bit cloudy out this morning, but the weather is shockingly pleasant, certainly when compared to the last week. The region is at long last free from the heat warning, and hopefully you can enjoy a bit of a breeze coming from your window last night. As 570 meteorologist Carl Lamb tells us, while the humidity is far from gone, things are looking much more seasonal for this week.
6: We finally catch a break from the heat and humidity that has been so prevalent since the month started, but we will have temperatures that are hanging around the mid to upper 20s as we go through the week. So it's a very typical week of summer for us, and the humidity is certainly a lot more manageable. Even though it's still there, again, it is not going to be as sticky as it was last week.
2: There is still a risk of showers for today and even a possible thunderstorm, so you might want to keep an umbrella handy. The high for today is 25 degrees. The first regular payment of the new groceries and essentials benefit went out to some Canadians on Friday. Here's City News Parliament Hill reporter Cormac McSweeney.
8: So eligible households already got a one-time payment in early June worth about 50% of the benefit's annual value. And now we're into the period where these quarterly payments are going out as they normally would, except they've been boosted by about 25% for each payment for the next 5 years.
2: The amount varies from a few hundred dollars a year to more than $1,000. And a dietitian isn't quite on board with the robust Health Canada food warning label slapped on all kind of products at the grocery store. 570 Sonia Aslam has the story.
9: I get the concept. Unfortunately, some of the things, though, are very misleading.
3: Allie Chernoff is a Vancouver-based dietitian. Now, the labels are typically in the top right corner of the package in black and white and tells you if something is high in sugar, fat, or sodium. Chernoff says you have to consider if it's best to buy. Read the label, consider your caloric intake. And one thing she finds people don't do is read the ingredients.
9: Just saw that, they would just be like, no, I'm not going to buy it. And that is what my concern is. They're not going to do a deep dive to look at the label. They're just going to see that high in sugar and be like, okay, put it back.
3: Adding some foods are naturally high in what you're being warned about. Think dates, some seafood, or dairy. Health Canada says the warnings are also on foods imported into this country. I'm Sonia Aslam.
2: And the full MLB All-Star rosters have been unveiled, and one big-name Blue Jay is turning down the invite. 570's Luke Shields reports.
10: Major League Baseball revealed their All-Star rosters for the upcoming Midsummer Classic in Philadelphia, and the American League team features lots of Blue Jays. Ernie Clement led all AL players in fan votes, so he gets the start at second base and joins teammates Louis Varland, Dylan Cease, and Vladimir Guerrero Jr. on the squad. But Vladdy won't be in Philly come July 14th. The Blue Jays first baseman says he won't attend the event as he prioritizes the Blue Jays' push for the playoffs in the second half of the season. Guerrero says, quote, "It's very difficult for me, but I really have to take care of myself, and I've got to put my team first for the second half." Vladdy has dealt with nagging back tightness since tweaking his back against the Chicago Cubs on June 19th and is having the worst offensive season of his career with a .268 batting average and just four home runs to go along with 35 RBIs in 83 games. I'm Luke Shields.
2: And coming up in just 60 seconds, we'll get you a check of gas prices. 570 News Time, 909.
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2: 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Roger McKnight of Enpro says the price did not change at midnight, holding at $1.62.9 a liter. And coming up in 60 seconds, Zach Zettel's on standby to give you a check of traffic and weather on 570 News Radio.
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2: 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That means it's time for Rogers Xfinity Internet traffic and weather together on the ones. Take it away, Zach Zettel.
5: 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Starting in town, traffic is moving up to speed, and there are no current reported collisions across Kitchener, Waterloo, and Cambridge. And moving on to our area highways, you can expect the same. Traffic is moving smoothly on Highway 85, heading out to St. Jacobs and Elmira, as well as driving back into the region. Then on Highway 8, traffic is moving problem-free, driving into Cambridge and moving back into Kitchener. And roads are clear on Highway 7 between Guelph and Kitchener. Now on the 401, if you're driving on the eastbound side, traffic is moving up to speed from Woodstock through the region and will stay that way as you continue east into Milton and all the way out to Mississauga. And on the westbound side, you can expect a similar drive as roads are clear leaving Mississauga, driving through Milton and heading all the way into the region and out to Woodstock. If you spot traffic problems, call us hands-free at *401. 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Park Street, Kitchener. Now the latest from 570 meteorologist Carl Lamb.
6: It is mostly cloudy today across the region, but we'll get up to a high of 25 degrees. Some of that rain could pop up, especially as we go through the morning and into the afternoon. There's a northeasterly wind around 20 to 30 kilometers per hour. And then for tonight, there could be a few showers as we go into the evening, down to a low of 18 degrees. And for tomorrow, mostly cloudy with a chance for another round of rain showers and a high of 27. Your high for today is 25.
2: And right now outside our studio, currently is looking at cloudy skies and 20 degrees. The Humidex has it feeling more like 27. We'll get you another check of traffic and weather together in less than 10 minutes and in just 60 seconds time. A check of your top stories in sports. 570 News Time, 7:14.
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2: It's 20 degrees and cloudy. The Humidex has it feeling more like 27, though. All at the Boardwalk in Kitchener. I'm Devin Robertson. Here's what's making news right now. A serious collision Friday afternoon in Kitchener saw one motorcycle driver hospitalized. Regional police continue to investigate. And your feedback is wanted from the region on improved pedestrian safety features at some roundabouts. Coming up after sports, a look back at some of the top stories from the Mike Farwell Show from earlier this week. Five 70 News Time, 7:15. Now time for sports. Here he is. It's Eileen Cavillon.
0: Canada's run of the FIFA World Cup is done. It ends with a 3-0 loss to Morocco in the round of 16. Morocco will now face France in the quarterfinals. Two matches on the go today. Norway plays Brazil at 4. Mexico hosts England at 8. Also, round of 16 matchups. Rough outing for the Blue Jays in Seattle. Shane Bieber got the start on the mound. He was tagged with 7 earned runs in 4 innings of work. Randy Arozarena hit a grand slam off of him. First ever grand slam Bieber allows in his career. Jays with the 11-0 loss. They only got one hit in the game. It was also announced that Louis Varland, Dylan Cease, Ernie Clement, and Vladimir Guerrero Jr. were selected to represent them at the All-Star game. Vladdy, though, says he won't go to take some time to prepare for the second half of the season. He's been dealing with a back issue. Trey Savage will be on the mound in the series finale this afternoon. First pitch after 5 on Sportsnet and 570 News Radio. CBL, the Panthers paid a visit to the Red Sox in Brantford. Red Sox picked up the 4-3 win. Round of 16 at Wimbledon this morning. Felix Auger-Aliassime taking on Alejandro Davidovich Fokina. That gets underway after 9. F1 British Grand Prix goes at 10. Kim Antonelli will be starting in the pole position. And the Toronto Tempo on the court this afternoon at home. They host Paige Beckers and the Dallas Wings. That goes at 3 o'clock. From the Sports Center, I'm Alain Cavillon.
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26: I'm Matt Hutchison with some highlights from the Mike Farwell Show this week. It was all Farwell for Hire on the big show this week. The 2026 campaign in support of cystic fibrosis research wrapped up on Tuesday with the grand prize draw. Now, while the campaign was wildly successful, raising over $93,000 for CF Canada, the totals were down some from last year. Mike said it's a trend that's been seen across Canada.
27: Charitable donations over the past decade in this country have been in rather steady decline. I wouldn't call it a precipitous decline. The numbers haven't dropped dramatically, but they have been dropping and dropping steadily. I bring that up because you have been so supportive for this past month, and we are into the final hours, just over 90 minutes to go before we close ticket sales and then award somebody a whole lot of money in the Farwell for Hire 50-50 raffle.
26: Now, as it usually does, Waterloo Region and the greater community showed up when needed, pushing that jackpot even higher. Over the noon hour on Tuesday, Mike made the grand prize draw. The winner, Sandra Cuttis.
27: This is us calling you, saying wow, congratulations, you just won the Farwell for Hire 50-50 raffle.
28: Yay! Woo!
27: And the studio audience goes wild.
29: Wow, that is great. Are we on air?
27: We're on the air. This is live. I'm glad you kept it clean there, Eric.
29: I know. I was about to say something to you, and then I better check. Well, that's crazy.
28: Yes. Oh, my gosh. I don't even know what to say. This, like, never happens.
29: She may leave me now.
26: Over the years, the Farwell for Hire campaign has raised over $1.6 million for CF Canada and research to find a cure. Mike had a conversation with Huda Al-Saidi, the chief development officer with CF Canada, who said CF patients are now living longer than ever, but the fight is far from over.
28: come a really, really long way in the treatments that's available for many people that have cystic fibrosis. And that's a huge testament to the support that we've had from people that have supported the 50-50, from our volunteers, from other donors, from people like yourselves that, you know, do everything you can to support the cause. But we know that there's still so much to do. There's people who don't have access to treatments. There's people who the treatments aren't working for. And really, this disease is changing, right? It's no longer a childhood disease, but a chronic disease. And the future still looks really uncertain for many, many people. And so having these funds will allow us to invest in the research, the care, and the support that is really going to be life-changing for these people and their families.
26: More segments can be found online at kitchener.citynews.ca. 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
1: 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Starting in town, traffic is moving up to speed, and there are no current reported collisions across the region. Now moving on to our area highways, traffic is moving smoothly on Highway 78, driving out to New Hamburg and heading back into Kitchener. Then on Highway 8, traffic is moving problem-free, driving into Cambridge and moving into Kitchener. And roads are clear on Highway 7 between Guelph and the region. Now on the 401 on the eastbound side, traffic is moving up to speed from Woodstock, heading through the region and continuing east all the way into Milton and Mississauga. Then on the westbound side, you can expect a similar drive as roads are clear as you leave Mississauga, drive through Milton and head all the way into the region and out to Woodstock. If you spot traffic problems, call us hands-free at Star 401. 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Now the latest from 570 meteorologist Carl Lamb.
2: It is mostly cloudy today across the region. We do have the chance for some rain showers and possibly an isolated thunderstorm as well. That northeasterly wind is around 20 to 30 kilometers per hour. We're up to 25 for the high today. There could be some showers tonight as well before things dry out during the overnight with a low of 18. Your high for today is 25.
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6: Canada celebrated its birthday this week, but a big question still looms over the country, which is what will Alberta's fall referendum mean for national unity? On Now We Know with Rob Snow this week, our Focus Alberta panel professors Jared Wesley and Keith Brownsey broke down why this vote could still surprise people and why the margin matters more than anything else.
7: 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I mean, the numbers that we see now are not too far off of what we saw in Brexit a few months out from that vote. 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But if it's anything short of that, I think that the UCP has got an ongoing internal struggle to deal with, whether this is a separatist party or a federalist party, whether quote-unquote normies or normal conservatives we'll jump back into the fray to save the party from itself.
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14: 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One-third of Canadian advisors plan to retire in the next 10 years, but about half don't have a succession plan. 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
15: I think everyone's so focused on continuing to do the best they can for their clients that retirement seems a long way off for an advisor. 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
14: And you say the industry is changing.
15: 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And so the challenge that has is that it's very difficult to bring new advisors into the business without being very intentional about it, because you need a certain number of clients to be able to sustain a basic income in living for a new advisor. And so firms have had to turn to things like internship programs, or we're looking at building, you know, fewer teams of advisors, fewer lead advisors, bigger teams. And you've really had to think about the way that you're going to bring in those next generation advisors, because the industry's changed so much in the past decade or so.
14: Brent Allen is with IG Wealth Management. 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
19: Good morning. It's Sunday, July 5th. I'm Devin Robertson. Here's what's making news this hour. Canada has been eliminated from the FIFA World Cup, ending a historic run to the round of 16 after a loss to Morocco yesterday. A serious collision involving a motorcycle Friday in Kitchener has seen one man taken to an out-of-region hospital with serious but non-life-threatening injuries. Three roundabouts in the region have received revamped pedestrian safety features. There's now an online survey looking for your feedback on those changes.
21: It's supposed to help you make better choices. More products at the grocery store have Health Canada warnings. A Vancouver dietitian thinks it's confusing for consumers.
22: The latest from the FIFA World Cup and Canada's exit. The Jays got pummeled by the Mariners, and FAA looks to advance to the quarters at Wimbledon. Sports at 45.
19: 570 News Time, 7:31. That means it's time for Rogers Xfinity Internet. Traffic and weather together on the ones. Here's Zach Zettel.
0: Thanks, Devin. 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Starting in town, traffic is moving up to speed across the region. And on our area highways, you can expect the same. Traffic is moving smoothly on Highway 78, driving out to New Hamburg and heading back into Kitchener. Then on Highway 85, traffic is moving problem-free, heading into St. Jacobs and further out to Elmira, as well as heading back into Waterloo. And roads are clear on Highway 7 between Guelph and Kitchener. Now on the 401, if you're driving on the eastbound side, traffic is moving up to speed, leaving Woodstock and continuing through the region, heading into Milton and moving out to Mississauga. And on the westbound side, you should expect the same, as roads are clear as you leave Mississauga, head through Milton and continue west all the way into the region and out to Woodstock. If you spot traffic problems, call us hands-free at *401. 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Visit OntarioOneCall.ca. Now the latest from 570 meteorologist Carl Lamb.
1: It is a mostly cloudy Sunday for us across the region. We will have the chance for a few rain showers. There could be an isolated thunderstorm through the morning and into the afternoon. 25 is the high. There's that northeasterly wind today around 20 to 30 kilometers per hour as well. Then for tonight, we'll have a few showers in the evening, drying out during the overnight with a low of 18. And then for tomorrow, cloudy with a few showers, but there's also some sun that pokes through with a high of 27. Your high for today is 25.
19: Right now outside our studio, 20 degrees, cloudy skies, feels like 27 with the Humidex. We'll get you another check of traffic and weather together in less than 10 minutes. 570 News Time, 7:33. Canada's swift exit from the World Cup stage may still sting the morning after, but supporters say the tournament transformed the country's men's soccer program and Canadian sport for good. That sentiment was near unanimous among the fans who took in Saturday's match with Morocco at Canada Soccer House.
2: I mean, yeah, it's unfortunate it has to end like that, but I just feel so much pride for this team, for this country, all the people here. You can just tell there's such a growing passion for soccer here, and it just makes me really proud to be Canadian.
19: Prime Minister Mark Carney and Canada Soccer both thanked fans, saying the team's success reached far beyond the field and inspired communities across Canada. France and now Morocco are through to the World Cup quarterfinals, and two more teams will join them today. Brazil will face Norway in New Jersey, while late in the game, co-host Mexico plays England in New Mexico City. The home side will arguably play the most important match in Mexican soccer history. 570 News Time, 7:34. A 62-year-old man was transported to an out-of-region hospital for serious but non-life-threatening injuries on Friday following a collision in Kitchener. The incident happened in a parking lot on Fairway Road South, with emergency services arriving on scene just before 12:30 p.m. The collision involved a motorcycle and an SUV, with the 62-year-old on the motorcycle. The driver of the SUV, an 86-year-old man, was uninjured. You're asked to contact regional police if you have information or dash cam footage of the incident. And the region has been working since the fall to make roundabouts safer for pedestrians. And now they want to hear your experiences. The last few months have seen safety improvements installed at three specific roundabouts: a raised crosswalk at Homer Watson and Blockline in Kitchener, button-activated flashing lights at Franklin and Bishop in Cambridge, and both measures at Urban Iron Needles in Waterloo. Now that construction is complete, the region has launched an Engage WR survey to gather input. The data that's collected will help guide recommendations for future crosswalk improvements, and Regional Council will get a report on the findings sometime next year. And the weather outside this morning is feeling shockingly seasonal. The heat warning is over, and you can even start cracking the window again at night. As our meteorologist Carl Lamb tells us, there are only a couple of days this week where we'll reach the upper 20s.
1: This is probably the break that you've been waiting for from the heat, because finally temperatures are back closer to where we should be for this time of year. Our average high is 27 degrees, and we'll be pretty close to that throughout the week, just slightly below or slightly above, but it is not going to be unbearably hot this week.
19: You'll want to watch for a chance of a few showers today, especially as we head towards the afternoon. Today's guaranteed high is 25 degrees. The federal government sent out the first of its payments on Friday under the new Groceries and Essentials Benefit Program. City News Parliament Hill reporter Cormac McSweeney says it's replaced the GST-HST rebate.
3: The annual amounts people can get back can range between a few hundred dollars to more than $1,000 per family, depending on marital status and the number of children in the house. Prime Minister Carney pitched the affordability measure back in January as a way to help Canadians cope with the economic uncertainty and the rising costs of essentials.
19: Eligible Canadians will get anywhere between a few hundred dollars to more than $1,000 a year. And if you're a little confused about the revamped Health Canada warning on hundreds of products at the grocery store, you're not alone. 570 Sonia Aslam is hearing from a dietitian.
4: They're absolutely not turning the label over.
21: Vancouver dietitian Ali Chernoff explains the warning is a guide, but the onus is on you to figure out if it's good for you. So yes, read the label, figure out if it fits into your diet, and read the ingredients. Remember, they're listed in descending order, meaning what's at the top makes up most of the product. She thinks the labels should be redone and offers this solution.
4: Broken down in more of like the macros and some major micros that are in each product.
21: The labels are in black and white and warn of high fat, sugar, and salt. She worries some good-for-you foods are being labeled, including healthier options, because some natural foods fall under the warning. Health Canada says it's trying to help people make better choices while aiming to reduce the risk of stroke, obesity, heart disease, and diabetes. I'm Sonia Aslam.
19: And it was a rough day at the office for the Blue Jays as they continued their series with the Mariners in Seattle. 570's Luke Shields has the recap.
5: After a significant improvement from his first start of the season to the second, Saturday was not the outing Shane Bieber was hoping for against the Seattle Mariners. Seattle got to Bieber in a big way with two outs in the second inning, thanks in large part to this big swing of the bat from Randy Arozarena.
23: Bases loaded for the Mariners, and Arozarena just ripped one to left field. A monster shot. It's a grand slam, and the Seattle Mariners take a 5-0 lead on a 5-run rally with two outs here in the bottom of the second inning.
5: Eric Smith on the call on Sportsnet 590 The Fan for Arozarena's grand slam, his 9th long ball of the season to make it 5-0, and Seattle never looked back. They blow out the Jays 11-0 to even the series up at once. The Jays hand the ball to Treya Savage in the rubber match at 5 o'clock on Sportsnet and Sportsnet 590 The Fan. I'm Luke Shields.
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19: 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Roger McKnight of Enpro says the price did not change at midnight, holding at $1.62.9 a liter. And coming up in just 60 seconds, Zach Zettel will get you a check of traffic and weather together on 570 News Radio.
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19: 570 News Time, 741. That means it's time for Rogers Xfinity Internet, traffic, and weather together on the ones. Take it away, Zach Zettel.
0: Thanks, Devin. 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Starting in town, there are no current reported collisions across Kitchener, Waterloo, and Cambridge. And moving on to our area highways, you can expect the same. Traffic is moving smoothly on Highway 78, driving out to New Hamburg and moving back into Kitchener. Then on Highway 85, traffic is moving problem-free, heading into St. Jacobs and continuing further out to Elmira, as well as heading back into Waterloo. And roads are clear on Highway 7 between Guelph and the region. Now on the 401 on the eastbound side, traffic is moving smoothly leaving Woodstock and will stay up to speed as you continue through the region, head into Milton and all the way into Mississauga. And on the westbound side, you will experience a similar drive as roads are clear as you leave Mississauga and will stay that way as you drive through Milton, head into the region and continue all the way out to Woodstock. If you spot traffic problems, call us hands-free at *401. 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Now, the latest from 570 meteorologist Carl Lamb.
1: Now that we're done with the heat, here comes some more seasonal and comfortable temperatures. Your high for today is 25 under a cloudy sky. There will be the chance for some rain showers. There could be an isolated thunderstorm as well. And a northeasterly wind around 20 to 30 kilometers per hour. Down to an overnight low of 18 with some showers to start. And then for tomorrow, cloudy with a few showers, but some sunshine and a high of 27. And then for Tuesday, drying out sunshine and 27. Your high for today is 25.
19: And right now, outside our studio, cloudy skies and 20 degrees. Humidex has it feeling more like 27. We'll get you another check of traffic and weather together in less than 10 minutes. And coming up in just 60 seconds' time, a look at sports and your top headlines. 570 News Time, 743.
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19: It's 20 degrees with cloudy skies at the boardwalk in Kitchener. Humidex has it feeling more like 27. I'm Devin Robertson. Here's what's making news right now. A motorcyclist was taken to an out-of-region hospital for serious but non-life-threatening injuries Friday following a serious collision. And a handful of roundabouts in the region have received new pedestrian safety features. The region is now hosting a survey to see what your thoughts are on those changes. Coming up after sports, a look back at some of the top stories from the Mike Farwell Show from this week. Yeah. 570 News Time, 7:45. Now time for sports. Here's Alain Cavillon.
22: Canada's run at the FIFA World Cup has come to an end in the round of 16. They lost 3-0 to Morocco. Alphonso Davies did not see a minute on the pitch because he says his hamstring didn't feel right ahead of the match. Morocco now set to face France in the quarters. France knocked off Paraguay 1-0 yesterday after the Canada match. Round of 16 continues today. Brazil set to face Norway at 4. Mexico will host England at 8. The Jays only got a hit but no runs against the Mariners in game 2 of their 3-game set. Shane Bieber got the start on the mound. He surrendered 7 7 runs in 4 innings of work. Jays went on to lose 11-0. The rubber match set for after 5 this afternoon. Treya Savage will get the start on the mound. You can catch the game on Sportsnet or right here on 570 News Radio. CBL action, the Panthers were going for back-to-back wins against the Red Sox. They were in Brantford for that one. Red Sox ended up with the 4-3 win, though. On the tennis court, round of 16 for Felix Auger-Aliassime. FAA is set to face Alejandro Davidovich Fokina at 9 this morning. On the racetrack, the F1 British Grand Prix set to go at 10. Kim Antonelli will start in pole position. And on the hard court, the Tempo are hosting Paige Beckers and the Dallas Wings. Tip-off set for 3 o'clock. From the Sports Center, I'm Annie Kevion.
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13: I'm Matt Hutchison with some highlights from the Mike Farwell Show this week. It was all Farwell for hire on the big show this week. The 2026 campaign in support of cystic fibrosis research wrapped up on Tuesday with the grand prize draw. Now, while the campaign was wildly successful, raising over $93,000 for CF Canada, the totals were down some from last year. Mike said it's a trend that's been seen across Canada.
12: Charitable donations over the past decade in this country have been in rather steady decline. I wouldn't call it a precipitous decline. The numbers haven't dropped dramatically, but they have been dropping and dropping steadily. I bring that up because you have been so supportive for this past month, and we are into the final hours, just over 90 minutes to go before we close ticket sales and then award somebody a whole lot of money in the Farwell for Hire 50-50 raffle.
13: Now, as it usually does, Waterloo Region and the greater community showed up when needed, pushing that jackpot even higher. Over the noon hour on Tuesday, Mike made the grand prize draw. The winner, Sandra Cuttis.
12: This is us calling you, saying wow, congratulations, you just won the Farwell for Hire 50-50 raffle.
14: Yay!
12: And the studio audience goes wild.
15: Wow, that is great. Are we on air?
12: We're on the air. This is live. I'm glad you kept it clean there, Eric.
15: I know. I was about to say something to you, and then I better check. Well, that's crazy.
14: Yes. Oh, my gosh. I don't even know what to say. This, like, never happens.
15: She may leave me now.
13: Over the years, the Farwell for Hire campaign has raised over $1.6 million for CF Canada and research to find a cure. Mike had a conversation with Huda Al-Saidi, the chief development officer with CF Canada, who said CF patients are now living longer than ever, but the fight is far from over.
14: Come a really, really long way in the treatments that's available for many people that have cystic fibrosis. And that's a huge testament to the support that we've had from people that have supported the 50-50, from our volunteers, from other donors, people like yourselves that, you know, do everything you can to support the cause. But we know that there's still so much to do. There's people who don't have access to treatments. There's people who the treatments aren't working for. And really, this disease is changing. Right, it's no longer a childhood disease, but a chronic disease, and the future still looks really uncertain for many, many people. And so, having these funds will allow us to invest in the research, the care, and the support that is really going to be life changing for these people and their families.
13: More segments can be found online at kitchener.citynews.ca, and the Mike Farwell Show can be heard weekdays from 9 a.m. to 1 p.m. here on 570 News Radio.
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5: South of the border, baseball is considered a pastime.

0: the region. But a note for drivers in Waterloo, the region is saying that Marshall Street is expected to reopen sometime tomorrow as they finish ongoing work in that area. Now moving on to our area highways, traffic is moving smoothly on Highway 78, heading out to New Hamburg and coming back into Kitchener. Then on Highway 8, roads are clear for drivers in between Cambridge and Kitchener. Now on the eastbound side of the 401, traffic is moving up to speed, leaving Woodstock and continuing east all the way through the region into Milton and out to Mississauga. Then switching sides, if you're heading westbound, you can expect a similar drive as roads are clear from Mississauga, driving through Milton, heading into the region and going all the way out to Woodstock. If you spot traffic problems, call us hands-free at Star 401. 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Now the latest from 570 meteorologist Carl Lamb.
1: It is mostly cloudy today across the region. We do have the chance for some rain showers and possibly an isolated thunderstorm as well. That northeasterly wind is around 20 to 30 kilometers per hour. We're up to 25 for the high today. There could be some showers tonight as well before things dry out during the overnight with a low of 18. Your high for today is 25.
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15: Canada celebrated its birthday this week, but a big question still looms over the country, which is what will Alberta's fall referendum mean for national unity? On Now We Know with Rob Snow this week, our Focus Alberta panel professors Jared Wesley and Keith Brownsey broke down why this vote could still surprise people and why the margin matters more than anything else.
16: 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I mean, the numbers that we see now are not too far off of what we saw in Brexit a few months out from that vote. You know, the answer to your question really depends on the margin, right? 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But if it's anything short of that, I think that the UCP has got an ongoing internal struggle to deal with, whether this is a separatist party or a federalist party, whether quote-unquote normies or normal conservatives will jump back into the fray to save the party from itself.
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0: Alberta, and it's a funding program dedicated to kind of startup and scale-up sized companies who are working on biotechnologies that will help improve the economic potential of Canada's agriculture sector while also improving the environmental impact of those activities as well.
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8: 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Think about the price of the average drink at a bar. 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
9: Good morning. It is Sunday, July 5th. I'm Devin Robertson. Here's what's making news this hour. While the country celebrates Canada's run at the World Cup, questions ringing loudly as to why Alphonso Davies wasn't used in a crucial match. One motorcycle driver was hospitalized on Friday following a serious collision. Regional police are investigating. Your feedback is wanted by the region. They've launched an online survey about new pedestrian safety features on certain roundabouts.
10: She gets the concept but doesn't quite agree. A dietitian weighs in as Health Canada increases the number of products at the store with warning labels.
11: More from the FIFA World Cup. The round of 16 continues. The Jays got smacked by the Mariners, and FAA looks to punch his ticket to the quarters at Wimbledon. Sports at 15.
9: 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Time for Rogers Xfinity Internet, traffic and weather together on the ones. Good morning, Zach Zettel.
12: Good morning, Devin. This update is brought to you by Dial a Tire. Starting in town, traffic is moving up to speed, and there are no current reported collisions across the region. But a note for drivers in Waterloo, the region says that Marshall Street is expected to reopen sometime tomorrow as they finish ongoing work in that area. Now moving over to our area highways, traffic is moving smoothly on Highway 78, driving into New Hamburg and coming back into Kitchener. Then on Highway 8, roads are clear for drivers in between Cambridge and Kitchener. Now on the 401, if you're driving on the westbound side, traffic is moving up to speed, leaving Mississauga, and will stay that way as you continue west through Milton, into the region, and going out to Woodstock. And on the eastbound side, roads are clear from Woodstock, driving through the region, and going all the way into Milton and Mississauga. If you spot traffic problems, call us hands-free at *401. 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Now the latest from 570 meteorologist Carl Lamb.
13: It's mostly cloudy today across Cambridge, Kitchener, and Waterloo, but watch out for some rain showers that pop through for the morning and then into the afternoon. So it is a bit unsettled today, and a northeasterly winds around 20 to 30 kilometers per hour. We'll have a high of 25, but then for tonight, there still could be a few showers this evening, down to a low of 18, so certainly not as hot or as humid as it has been. Your high for today is 25.
9: And right now, outside our studio, cloudy skies, 21 degrees, feeling like 28 with the Humidex. We'll get you another check of traffic and weather together in less than 10 minutes. 570 News Time, 8:03. Don't cry because it's over. Smile because it happened. Expectations for Canada at the World Cup weren't at an all-time high before the tournament got underway because of all the injuries. But despite the odds stacked against them, they still made it further than they ever had in the past. 570's Alan Cavion joins us now with more on the positive notes and one thing that still has fans scratching their heads.
11: Let's get to the elephant in the room. Alphonso Davies plays in the round of 32, but not 16? Probably what a lot of people are thinking last night, and as I speak right now, head coach Jesse Marsh, though, said he went through an MRI on Friday and it was clear, but Davies didn't feel right ahead of the match. The team and Davies didn't want to risk it, but Davies also said after the match that he didn't want to hurt the team by being out there if he wasn't 100%. Now, with a more positive vibe, here's Sportsnet's James Sharman.
14: The youngsters coming through, Nico Segura, which we called, by the way, getting his spot in the midfield for this match, was outstanding. And according to Jesse Marsh, the best player for Canada. I thought Luc de Fougerolle, despite a couple of issues, he was outstanding once again. A 20-year-old centre-back. The future is really bright. Promised David his birthday this week. He's still a young player, 25 years of age. This is a young team that will only get better together. So they're the positives.
11: The expectations for the next World Cup have now been set. When 2030 comes around, anything short of the round of 16 will be a failure. But this World Cup can be labeled a success. I'm Alain Cavillon.
9: 570 News Time, 8:04. One man was taken to an out-of-region hospital on Friday following a serious collision between an SUV and a motorcycle. Emergency services arrived on scene in a parking lot on Fairway Road South just before 12:30 p.m. The driver of the motorcycle, a 62-year-old man, suffered serious but non-life-threatening injuries and was taken to an out-of-region hospital. The driver of the SUV was unharmed from the collision. That was an 86-year-old man. You're asked to contact regional police if you have any information or dash cam footage of the incident. And improving pedestrian safety at roundabouts has been an ongoing project for the region of Waterloo. A new survey is now available asking pedestrians about their experiences at three crosswalks that have received safety upgrades. Over the fall and winter, a raised crosswalk was installed at Homer Watson and Blockline in Kitchener. Button-activated flashing lights were installed at Franklin and Bishop in Cambridge, and both features were installed at Irie Needles and Herb in Waterloo. The region wants to ensure their transportation infrastructure is meeting the needs of the community, and input can be provided at the Engage WR website. Council will be presented with the results of the survey sometime next year. And it may feel like it's been a while since the weather news was something you can consider good, but we are at long last through last week's heat wave. The heat warning for the region has been dropped, and the forecast for this week is looking much more seasonal. But as 570 meteorologist Carl Lamb tells us, we're still in for a little bit of rain before that sunshine comes back.
13: It will be a bit unsettled today across the region as we deal with some rain showers and possible thunderstorms as we go through the rest of the morning, into the afternoon, and into the early evening. It's scattered, though. It's not looking like it's going to be a complete and total washout. So we'll see how this all plays out as we go through the rest of the day.
9: Looking like those showers could continue through into Monday as well. Nothing torrential, but still pretty wet. So keep those umbrellas handy, and if nothing else, enjoy that break in the humidity. Temperatures for this week will be in and around the upper 20s. Today's high is 25. The first quarterly payment from the new federal groceries and essentials benefit program hit bank accounts on Friday. It's only available to lower income earners and is meant to help make ends meet. City News Parliament Hill reporter Cormac McSweeney says the Fed claims they're making other moves to assist Canadians struggling with the cost of living.
15: The feds have also, to try and help people with the cost of living, paused the excise tax on gasoline and diesel until the end of summer. Conservatives have been critical. They say it's simply not enough.
9: They want Ottawa to remove all gas taxes. Not everyone is a fan of the expanded Health Canada warnings at the grocery store. We get the story from 570's Sonia Aslam.
16: It makes it very confusing for the public.
10: The labels are black and white and tell you if something is high in salt, fat, or sugar. Vancouver-based dietitian Ali Chernoff thinks instead of that, they should expand the nutritional label to include more information so people can make better decisions for their diets, lifestyles, and caloric intake. She worries some foods that are good for you will get mislabeled because they're naturally high in some of the categories you're being warned about.
16: Just look at the actual ingredient list. It goes from the most to the least. And by the end, if you're reading ingredients that you have no idea what it is, that's when you put it back.
10: Health Canada says this is on most prepackaged foods sold in this country, even on common school snacks like crackers and granola bars. Exemptions include products for babies, meal replacements, and nutritional supplements. I'm Sonia Aslam.
9: And an evacuation order has been issued for Boston Bar, British Columbia, located south of Lytton in the central part of the province. Ira Ahmed of the Canadian Press has more.
17: The community bordering the Fraser River has declared a local state of emergency at the recommendation of the BC Wildfire Service. Locals are being advised to get out now and gather family members, pets, and essential items such as government ID. The Brunswick Cree Crier was discovered on July 2nd and has grown to 100 hectares, with more growth expected. The blaze is believed to have been sparked by human activity and is currently blazing on the west side of the Fraser River. Naira Ahmed, The Canadian Press.
9: And coming up in just 60 seconds, a check of gas prices. 570 News Time, 809.
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9: 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Roger McKnight of Enpro says the price did not change at midnight, holding at $1.62.9 a liter. And coming up in just 60 seconds, Zach Zettel will get you a check of traffic and weather together on 570 News Radio.
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23: Hey, did you hear? Watermelon is back at Booster Juice all summer long.
24: Nice! I love the watermelon explosion. Wow!
0: in the watermelon wave.
23: Yep, they even got a new watermelon acai bowl this year. The one in a melon bowl.
0: And what does that sound like?
23: Mmm, like that. Booster Juice, Canadian born, blending since 1999.
9: 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Take it away, Zach Zettel.
12: Thanks, Devin. This update is brought to you by Hefner Lexus Toyota. Starting in town, there are just some minor delays across the region currently. In Waterloo, you can expect to run into some minor delays at the Weber Street North and Northfield Drive intersection, and there are some very minor slowdowns at the Fisher-Hallman Road and Columbia Street West intersection. Now moving on to our area highways, traffic is moving smoothly on Highway 85, heading out to St. Jacobs and Elmira, as well as driving into Waterloo. And roads are clear on Highway 7 between Guelph and Kitchener. Now on the 401 on the westbound side, traffic is moving up to speed, leaving Mississauga, and will stay that way as you continue west, heading through Milton, moving into the region and out to Woodstock. Then on the eastbound side, you can expect the same, as roads are clear from Woodstock, driving through the region and going all the way into Milton and Mississauga. If you spot traffic problems, call us hands-free at *401. 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Here's to many more years of driving excellence together. 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Now, the latest from 570 meteorologist Carl Lamb.
13: It is mostly cloudy today across the region, but we'll get up to a high of 25 degrees. Some of that rain could pop up, especially as we go through the morning and into the afternoon. There's a northeasterly wind around 20 to 30 kilometers per hour. And then for tonight, there could be a few showers as we go into the evening, down to a low of 18 degrees. And for tomorrow, mostly cloudy with a chance for another round of rain showers and a high of 27. Your high for today is 25.
9: Right now outside our studio, cloudy skies, 21 degrees, feeling like 28 with the Humidex. We'll get you another check of traffic and weather together in less than 10 minutes. And in just 60 seconds time, a look at your top headlines in sports. 570 News Time, 8:13.
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9: It's 21 degrees and cloudy at the boardwalk in Kitchener. I'm Devin Robertson. Here's what's making news right now. Regional police continue to investigate a collision involving a motorcycle that occurred Friday. One man was taken to an out-of-regional hospital in serious but non-life-threatening condition. And if you're looking to share your thoughts on some changes to some of the roundabouts in the region and their new pedestrian safety changes, you're in luck. The region has a survey out to get your feedback. Coming up after sports, a look back at some of the top stories from the Mike Farwell Show from this week. News Time, 8:15. Now time for sports. Here's Alain Cavillon.
11: Canada's run at the FIFA World Cup is done. It ends with a 3-0 loss to Morocco in the round of 16. Morocco will now face France in the quarterfinals. Two matches on the go today. Norway plays Brazil at 4. Mexico hosts England at 8. also round of 16 matchups. Rough outing for the Blue Jays in Seattle. Shane Bieber got the start on the mound. He was tagged with 7 earned runs in 4 innings of work. Randy Arozarena hit a grand slam off of him. First ever grand slam Bieber allows in his career. Jays with the 11-0 loss. They only got one hit in the game. It was also announced that Louis Varland, Dylan Cease, Ernie Clement, and Vladimir Guerrero Jr. were selected to represent them at the All-Star game. Vladdy, though, says he won't go to take some time to prepare for the second half of the season. He's been dealing with a back issue. Treya Savage will be on the mound in the series finale this afternoon. First pitch after 5 on Sportsnet and 570 News Radio. CBL, the Panthers paid a visit to the Red Sox in Brantford. Red Sox picked up the 4-3 win. Round of 16 at Wimbledon this morning. Felix Auger-Aliassime taking on Alejandro Davidovich Fokina. That gets underway after 9. F1 British Grand Prix goes at 10. Kim Antonelli will be starting in the pole position. And the Toronto Tempo on the court this afternoon at home. They host Paige Beckers and the Dallas Wings. That goes at 3 o'clock. From the Sports Center, I'm Alain Cavillon.
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15: I'm Matt Hutchison with some highlights from the Mike Farwell Show this week. It was all Farwell for Hire on the big show this week. The 2026 campaign in support of cystic fibrosis research wrapped up on Tuesday with the grand prize draw. Now, while the campaign was wildly successful, raising over $93,000 for CF Canada, the totals were down some from last year. Mike said it's a trend that's been seen across Canada.
25: Charitable donations over the past decade in this country have been in rather steady decline. I wouldn't call it a precipitous decline. The numbers haven't dropped dramatically, but they have been dropping and dropping steadily. I bring that up because you have been so supportive for this past month, and we are into the final hours, just over 90 minutes to go before we close ticket sales and then award somebody a whole lot of money in the Farwell for Hire 50-50 raffle.
15: Now, as it usually does, Waterloo Region and the greater community showed up when needed, pushing that jackpot even higher. Over the noon hour on Tuesday, Mike made the grand prize draw. The winner, Sandra Cuttis.
25: This is us calling you, saying wow, congratulations, you just won the Farwell for Hire 50-50 raffle.
26: Yay!
25: And the studio audience goes wild.
27: Wow, that is great. Are we on air?
25: We're on the air. This is live. I'm glad you kept it clean there, Eric.
27: I know. I was about to say something to you, and then I better check. That's crazy.
26: Yes. Oh, my gosh. I don't even know what to say. This, like, never happens.
27: She may leave me now.
15: Over the years, the Farwell for Hire campaign has raised over $1.6 million for CF Canada and research to find a cure. Mike had a conversation with Huda Al-Saidi, the chief development officer with CF Canada, who said CF patients are now living longer than ever, but the fight is far from over.
28: Come a really, really long way in the treatments that's available for many people that have cystic fibrosis. And that's a huge testament to the support that we've had from people that have supported the 50-50, from our volunteers, from other donors, from people like yourselves that, you know, do everything you can to support the cause. But we know that there's still so much to do. There's people who don't have access to treatments. There's people who the treatments aren't working for. And really, this disease is changing. happening, right? It's no longer a childhood disease, but a chronic disease. And the future still looks really uncertain for many, many people. And so having these funds will allow us to invest in the research, the care, and the support that is really going to be life-changing for these people and their families.
15: More segments can be found online at kitchener.citynews.ca. And the Mike Farwell Show can be heard weekdays from 9 a.m. to 1 p.m. here on 570 News Radio.
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12: This update is brought to you by Channer's Men's Apparel. Starting in town, there are just some minor delays across Waterloo currently. You can expect to run into delays at the Weber Street North and Northfield Drive intersection, and there are some minor slowdowns at the West Mountain Road North and Barringer Road intersection. Now moving on to our area highways. On Highway 85, traffic is moving smoothly heading out to St. Jacobs and further out to Elmira, as well as driving into Waterloo. Now on the 401 on the westbound side, traffic is driving smoothly, leaving Mississauga, and will stay that way as you continue west through Milton, moving into the region and going out to Woodstock. And on the eastbound side, you can expect the same as traffic is moving up to speed, leaving Woodstock, driving through the region and continuing east all the way into Milton and out to Mississauga. If you spot traffic problems, call us hands-free at Star 401. 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Now the latest from 570 meteorologist Carl Lamb.
13: It is mostly cloudy today across the region. We do have the chance for some rain showers and possibly an isolated thunderstorm as well. That northeasterly wind is around 20 to 30 kilometers per hour. We're up to 25 for the high today. There could be some showers tonight as well before things dry out during the overnight with a low of 18. Your high for today is 25.
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22: Canada celebrated its birthday this week, but a big question still looms over the country, which is, what will Alberta's fall referendum mean for national unity? On Now We Know with Rob Snow this week, our Focus Alberta panel professors Jared Wesley and Keith Brownsey broke down why this vote could still surprise people and why the margin matters more than anything else.
29: 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I mean, the numbers that we see now are not too far off of what we saw in Brexit a few months out from that vote. 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But if it's anything short of that, I think that the UCP has got an ongoing internal struggle to deal with, whether this is a separatist party or a federalist party, whether quote-unquote normies or normal conservatives will jump back into the fray to save the party from itself.
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1: I'm Chris McCusker. It's one of the most ambitious workplace health initiatives in Canada's history. $63.2 million to establish the Centre for Workplace Health and North York General Hospital in Toronto. Dr. Richard Bowery is the research chair, and he says the facility will offer three areas of support.
4: So the first of which is we are going to be providing care for patients who have become ill as a result of working. The second, we are going to be creating a research center that is going to look particularly at some of the causes for why people get injured and see if we can identify ways of getting people back to work quicker. And the third aspect of this center is going to be to provide education for the doctors of the future so that they can be better prepared.
1: Now, there's a fair bit of data to suggest a need for this facility.
4: For many years, we have run a clinic here, which is Axia Health, which is really about patients who get injured. And basically, at the start of this year, we took on the training program for physicians who are learning how to do occupational medicine. And that whole process is now being based out of North York. So we are hoping that we are going to be in this unique position of bringing together both the patients, the people who are physicians within occupational medicine, together with the research to start to look at some of the patterns.
1: Dr. Richard Bowery is research chair for the Center for Workplace Health. And with your weekend business report, I'm Chris McCusker.
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24: Good morning. It's Sunday, July 5th. I'm Devin Robertson. Here's what's making news this hour. It was a hard-fought battle, but ultimately Team Canada's time at the World Cup has come to an end in a round of 16 knockout against Morocco. We'll have a recap coming up. One man was taken to an out-of-region hospital for serious injuries on Friday following a collision in Kitchener. The region has revamped a few roundabouts with improved pedestrian safety in mind. They are asking for your feedback on those changes.
3: 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Why one dietitian doesn't think it's a good idea.
10: The latest from the FIFA World Cup and Canada's exit. The Jays got pummeled by the Mariners and the FA looks to advance to the quarters at Wimbledon. Sports at 45.
24: 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Time for Rogers Xfinity Internet, traffic and weather together on the ones. Good morning, Zach Zettel.
12: Good morning, Devin. 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Starting in town, there are just some minor delays across Waterloo currently. You can expect to run into some delays at the Weber Street North and Northfield Drive intersection, and there are some slowdowns at the Westmount Road North and Beringer Road intersection. Now moving on to our area highways. Roads are clear on Highway 7 between Guelph and Kitchener, and it's the same on Highway 8 for traffic driving into Cambridge or heading into Kitchener. Now on the westbound side of the 401, traffic is driving up to speed, leaving Mississauga, and will stay that way continuing west through Milton, heading into the region and going out to Woodstock. Then on the eastbound side, you can expect a similar drive as roads are clear, leaving Woodstock, driving through the region and going all the way into Milton and Mississauga. If you spot traffic problems, call us hands-free at *401. 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Now, the latest from 570 meteorologist Carl Lamb.
13: It is a mostly cloudy Sunday for us across the region. We will have the chance for a few rain showers. There could be an isolated thunderstorm through the morning and into the afternoon. 25 is the high. There's that northeasterly wind today around 20 to 30 kilometers per hour as well. Then for tonight, we'll have a few showers in the evening, drying out during the overnight with a low of 18. And then for tomorrow, cloudy with a few showers, but there's also some sun that pokes through with a high of 27. Your high for today is 25.
24: And right now outside our studio, still cloudy skies, 21 degrees, feeling like 28 with the Humidex. We'll get you another check of traffic and weather together in less than 10 minutes. 570 News Time, 8:33. Canada's 3-0 loss that led to their World Cup exit might still sting this morning, but there was a lot of positive takeaways despite how they went out. But also one big question mark that's still on everyone's mind. 570's Alain Cavillon joins us with more.
10: They captured the entire nation, made it further than any other men's national team that ever competed at the tournament. But one big question remains. When Canada needed him the most, why was Captain Alphonso Davies on the bench and not on the pitch? Sportsnet's James Sharman with more on that.
14: Apparently he didn't feel right, is what Jesse Marsh says. They had an MRI, which he passed. It was clear. But he didn't feel right either last night or match day morning. Now, I know that won't sit well with some fans, but these professionals know their bodies so well. I'm sure if he could have gone, he would have gone. But there must be also one eye on his long-term career. This is another hamstring injury. He's got a big contract with Bayern Munich. And I know fans don't want to hear that. They want to hear a guy that will go out no matter what for his country. But he knows himself better than anyone, and I think you have to give him a little bit credit of what he knows and what perhaps we don't know.
10: Now, this is still a very young team. Lots of players that were on this year's roster, like Davies, will likely be available to play at the next World Cup. So even though there was some disappointment, there's still plenty to be proud of and to look forward to. I'm Alain Cavillon.
24: 570 News Time, 8:34. Regional police continue to investigate a collision that occurred Friday afternoon in Kitchener. Emergency services arrived on scene sometime around 12:30 at a parking lot on Fairway Road South. That collision was between a motorcycle and an SUV. The 62-year-old driver of the motorcycle was taken to an out-of-region hospital for serious but non-life-threatening injuries. The SUV driver, an 86-year-old man, was unharmed. Anyone with information or who may have dash cam footage of the incident is asked to contact regional police. And the region of Waterloo wants to hear from pedestrians about their experiences using newly revamped roundabouts. Over the last several months, crews have installed pedestrian and cyclist safety enhancements at three roundabouts as part of a pilot project. The roundabouts are located at Homer Watson and Blockline in Kitchener, Franklin Boulevard and Bishop in Cambridge, and Herb Street West and Iron Needles in Waterloo. The enhancements include raised crosswalks, button-activated flashing lights, and improved lighting. Now, the region is looking for feedback on the new measures and has launched an online Engage WR survey to gather input. The region says the data will help guide decision-making around safety measures at other roundabouts, and a report will be presented to council next year. Well, it's still a bit cloudy this morning, but the weather is shockingly pleasant, certainly when compared to last week. The region is at long last free from the heat warning, and hopefully you could enjoy a bit of a breeze from your window last night. As 570 meteorologist Carl Lamb tells us, while the humidity is far from gone, things are looking much more seasonal for this week.
13: We finally catch a break from the heat and humidity that has been so prevalent since the month started, but we will have temperatures that are hanging around the mid to upper 20s as we go through the week, so it's a very typical week of summer for us, and the humidity is certainly a lot more manageable. Even though it's still there, again, it is not going to be as sticky as it was last week.
24: There is still a risk of showers for today and even possibly a thunderstorm, so may want to keep an umbrella handy. A high for today is 25 degrees. The first regular payment of the new groceries and essentials benefit went out to some Canadians on Friday. Here's City News Parliament Hill reporter Cormac McSweeney.
15: So eligible households already got a one-time payment in early June worth about 50% of the benefit's annual value. And now we're into the period where these quarterly payments are going out as they normally would, except they've been boosted by about 25% for each payment for the next 5 years.
24: The amount varies from a few hundred dollars a year to more than $1,000. A dietitian isn't quite on board with robust Health Canada food warning labels slapped on all kinds of products at the grocery store. 570's Sonia Aslam has the story.
16: I get the concept. Unfortunately, some of the things, though, are very misleading.
3: Allie Chernoff is a Vancouver-based dietitian. Now, the labels are typically in the top right corner of the package in black and white and tells you if something is high in sugar, fat, or sodium. Chernoff says you have to consider if it's best to buy. Read the label, consider your caloric intake. And one thing she finds people don't do is read the ingredients.
16: Just saw that, they would just be like, no, I'm not going to buy it. And that is what my concern is. They're not going to do a deep dive to look at the label. They're just going to see that high in sugar and be like, okay, put it back.
3: Adding some foods are naturally high in what you're being warned about. Think dates, some seafood or dairy. Health Canada says the warnings are also on foods imported into this country. I'm Sonia Aslam.
24: The full MLB All-Star rosters have been unveiled and one big-name Blue Jay is turning down the invite. 570's Luke Shields reports.
17: Major League Baseball revealed their All-Star rosters for the upcoming Midsummer Classic in Philadelphia, and the American League team features lots of Blue Jays. Ernie Clement led all AL players in fan votes, so he gets the start at second base and joins teammates Louis Varland, Dylan Cease, and Vladimir Guerrero Jr. on the squad. But Vladdy won't be in Philly come July 14th. The Blue Jays first baseman says he won't attend the event as he prioritizes the Blue Jays' push for the playoffs in the second half of the season. Guerrero says, quote, it's very difficult for me, but I really have to take care of myself and I've got to put my team first for the second half. Vladdy has dealt with nagging back tightness since tweaking his back against the Chicago Cubs on June 19th and is having the worst offensive season of his career with a .268 batting average and just four home runs to go along with 35 RBIs in 83 games. I'm Luke Shields.
24: And coming up in 60 seconds, we'll get you a check of gas prices. 570 News Time, 8:39.
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24: 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Roger McKnight of Enpro says the price did not change at midnight, holding at $1.62.9 a liter. And coming up in just 60 seconds, Zach Settle will get you a check of traffic and weather together on 570 News Radio.
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24: 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Time for Rogers Xfinity Internet traffic and weather together on the ones. Take it away, Zach Zettel.
12: Thanks, Devin. This update is brought to you by Gemini Motors. Starting in town, there are just some minor delays across the region currently. In Kitchener, you will run into some slowdowns along Fisher-Hallman Road, but mainly at the Fisher-Hallman Road and Victoria Street South intersection. Then there are more minor slowdowns at the King Street East and Sports World Drive intersection. Now moving on to our area highways, roads are clear on Highway 78 for drivers in between New Hamburg and Kitchener, and traffic is moving smoothly on Highway 85, heading into St. Jacobs and Elmira and driving into the region. Now on the westbound side of the 401, traffic is moving up to speed, leaving Mississauga, and will stay that way continuing west, heading into Milton, through the region, and out to Woodstock. And on the eastbound side, roads are clear leaving Woodstock, driving through the region, and going all the way into Milton and Mississauga. If you spot traffic problems, call us hands-free at Star 401. 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Now, the latest from 570 meteorologist Carl Lamb.
13: Now that we're done with the heat, here comes some more seasonal and comfortable temperatures. Your high for today is 25 under a cloudy sky. There will be the chance for some rain showers. There could be an isolated thunderstorm as well. And a northeasterly wind around 20 to 30 kilometers per hour. Down to an overnight low of 18 with some showers to start. And then for tomorrow, cloudy with a few showers, but some sunshine and a high of 27. And then for Tuesday, drying out sunshine and 27. Your high for today is 25.
24: And right now outside our studio, cloudy skies, 21 degrees, but it feels like 28 with the Humidex. We'll get you another check of traffic and weather together in less than 10 minutes. And in just 60 seconds time, a look at your top headlines in sports. 570 News Time, 8:43.
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24: It's 21 degrees with cloudy skies at the boardwalk in Kitchener. Humidex has it feeling more like 28. I'm Devin Robertson. Here's what's making news right now. A serious collision Friday afternoon in Kitchener saw one motorcycle driver hospitalized. Regional police are continuing to investigate. And your feedback is wanted from the region on improved pedestrian safety features at some roundabouts. Coming up after sports, a look back at some of the top stories from the Mike Farwell Show from earlier this week. News time, 8:45. Now time for sports. Here's Alain Cavillon.
0: Canada's run at the FIFA World Cup has come to an end in the round of 16. They lost 3-0 to Morocco. Alphonso Davies did not see a minute on the pitch because he says his hamstring didn't feel right ahead of the match. Morocco now set to face France in the quarters. France knocked off Paraguay 1-0 yesterday after the Canada match. Round of 16 continues today. Brazil set to face Norway at 4. Mexico will host England at 8. The Jays only got a hit but no runs against the Mariners in game 2 of their 3-game set. Shane Bieber got the start on the mound. He surrendered 7 runs in 4 innings of work. Jays went on to lose 11-0. The rubber match set for after 5 this afternoon. Treya Savage will get the start on the mound. You can catch the game on Sportsnet or right here on 570 News Radio. CBL action. The Panthers were going for back-to-back wins against the Red Sox. They were in Brantford for that one. Red Sox ended up with the 4-3 win, though. On the tennis court, round of 16 for Felix Auger-Aliassime. FAA set to face Alejandro Davidovich Fokina at 9 this morning. On the racetrack, the F1 British Grand Prix set to go at 10. Kim Antonelli will start in pole position. And on the hard court, the Tempo are hosting Paige Beckers and the Dallas Wings. Tip-off set for 3 o'clock. From the Sports Center, I'm Annie Cavillon.
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10: I'm Matt Hutchison with some highlights from the Mike Farwell Show this week. It was all Farwell for hire on the big show this week. The 2026 campaign in support of cystic fibrosis research wrapped up on Tuesday with the grand prize draw. Now, while the campaign was wildly successful, raising over $93,000 for CF Canada, the totals were down some from last year. Mike said it's a trend that's been seen across Canada.
11: Charitable donations over the past decade in this country have been in rather steady decline. I wouldn't call it a precipitous decline. The numbers haven't dropped dramatically, but they have been dropping and dropping steadily. I bring that up because you have been so supportive for this past month, and we are into the final hours, just over 90 minutes to go before we close ticket sales and then award somebody a whole lot of money in the Farwell for Hire 50-50 raffle.
10: Now, as it usually does, Waterloo Region and the greater community showed up when needed, pushing that jackpot even higher. Over the noon hour on Tuesday, Mike made the grand prize draw. The winner, Sandra Cuttis.
11: This is us calling you, saying wow, congratulations, you just won the Farwell for Hire 50-50 raffle.
14: Yay!
11: And the studio audience goes wild.
15: Wow, that is great. Are we on air?
11: We're on the air. This is live. I'm glad you kept it clean there, Eric.
15: I know. I was about to say something to you, and then I better check. Well, that's crazy.
14: Yes. Oh, my gosh. I don't even know what to say. This, like, never happens.
15: She may leave me now.
10: Over the years, the Farwell for Hire campaign has raised over $1.6 million for CF Canada and research to find a cure. Mike had a conversation with Huda Al-Saidi, the chief development officer with CF Canada, who said CF patients are now living longer than ever, but the fight is far from over.
14: come a really, really long way in the treatments that's available for many people that have cystic fibrosis. And that's a huge testament to the support that we've had from people that have supported the 50-50, from our volunteers, from other donors, from people like yourselves that, you know, do everything you can to support the cause. But we know that there's still so much to do. There's people who don't have access to treatments. There's people who the treatments aren't working for. And really, this disease is changing, right? It's no longer a childhood disease, but a chronic disease. And the future still looks really uncertain for many, many people. And so having these funds will allow us to invest in the research, the care, and the support that is really going to be life-changing for these people and their families.
10: More segments can be found online at kitchener.citynews.ca. And the Mike Farwell Show can be heard weekdays from 9 a.m. to 1 p.m. here on 570 News Radio.
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0: Now on the westbound side of the 401, traffic is moving up to speed, leaving Mississauga, heading through Milton and continuing west into the region and out to Woodstock. Then on the eastbound side, you can expect the same as roads are clear from Woodstock through the region and all the way out to Mississauga. If you spot traffic problems, call us hands-free at Star 401. 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Now the latest from 570 meteorologist Carl Lamb.
1: It is mostly cloudy today across the region. We do have the chance for some rain showers and possibly an isolated thunderstorm as well. That northeasterly wind is around 20 to 30 kilometers per hour. We're up to 25 for the high today. There could be some showers tonight as well before things dry out during the overnight with a low of 18. Your high for today is 25.
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6: Canada celebrated its birthday this week, but a big question still looms over the country, which is what will Alberta's fall referendum mean for national unity? On Now We Know with Rob Snow this week, our Focus Alberta panel professors Jared Wesley and Keith Brownsey broke down why this vote could still surprise people and why the margin matters more than anything else.
7: 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I mean, the numbers that we see now are not too far off of what we saw in Brexit a few months out from that vote. 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But if it's anything short of that, I think that the UCP has got an ongoing internal struggle to deal with, whether this is a separatist party or a federalist party, whether quote-unquote normies or normal conservatives we'll jump back into the fray to save the party from itself.
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12: 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There's usually a lineup.
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13: 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So we're able to celebrate many different flavors and give our guests so many different options. I'm also a member of the queer community, so I've been able

0: really represent my culture and my ethos within the business. And I think that authenticity connects with people and has helped with the growth of the business.
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0: Yeah, that would be amazing to spread the cookie love to everyone on Earth. 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So looking at growth within Canada and then looking at expanding past Canada.
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13: Good morning. It is Sunday, July 5th. I'm Devin Robertson. Here's what's making news this hour. Canada has been eliminated from the FIFA World Cup, ending a historic run to the round of 16 after a loss to Morocco yesterday. A serious collision involving a motorcycle Friday in Kitchener has seen one man taken to an out-of-region hospital with serious but non-life-threatening injuries. Three roundabouts in the region have received revamped pedestrian safety features. There's now an online survey out looking for your feedback on those changes.
14: It's supposed to help you make better choices. More products at the grocery store have Health Canada warnings. A Vancouver dietitian thinks it's confusing for consumers.
15: More from the FIFA World Cup. The round of 16 continues. The Jays got smacked by the Mariners, and FAA looks to punch his ticket to the quarters at Wimbledon. Sports at 15.
13: 570 News time, 9:01. Time for Rogers Xfinity Internet, traffic and weather together on the ones. Take it away, Zach Zettel.
16: Thanks, Devin. This update is brought to you by Dial a Tire. Starting in town, there are no current reported collisions across the region. But a note for drivers out in Waterloo, the region says that Marshall Street is expected to reopen sometime tomorrow as they finish the ongoing work in that area. Now moving on to our area highways, roads are clear on Highway 78 for drivers in between New Hamburg and Kitchener, and it's the same on Highway 85 for traffic moving into St. Jacobs and Elmira and coming back into the region. Now on the 401 on the eastbound side, roads are clear leaving Woodstock and will stay clear as you drive through the region into Milton and out to Mississauga. And on the westbound side, traffic is moving up to speed, heading out of Mississauga through Milton and going all the way west into the region and out to Woodstock. If you spot traffic problems, call us hands-free at *401. more than tires. 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Now the latest from 570 meteorologist Carl Lamb.
3: It's mostly cloudy today across Cambridge, Kitchener, and Waterloo, but watch out for some rain showers that pop through for the morning and then into the afternoon. So it is a bit unsettled today, and a northeasterly winds around 20 to 30 kilometers per hour. We'll have a high of 25, but then for tonight, there still could be a few showers this evening, down to a low of 18, so certainly not as hot or as humid as it has been. Your high for today is 25.
11: Right now, outside our studios, still looking at cloudy skies, 21 degrees, feeling like 29 with the Humidex. We'll get you another check of traffic and weather together in less than 10 minutes. 570 News Time, 9:03. They went from not being able to even score a goal, not recording a single point in the group stage, to advancing to the round of 16. Canada's run at the FIFA World Cup came to an end due to their 3-0 loss against Morocco, which is disappointing, but there's still lots to be optimistic about. Here's 570's Alain Cavillon.
17: The one thing you can't really allow yourself to do is think, what if? This team had plenty of health issues before making it to the World Cup, and it planted a lot of doubt. Captain Alphonso Davies played in the round of 32, but not in the round of 16 because of a lingering hamstring injury. He told head coach Jesse Marsh it didn't feel right. Well, he didn't feel right, but what if he would have just pushed through it? Stop. Just stop. Here's Sportsnet's James Sharman with what might somewhat be a little bit more clarity.
18: Listen, what ifs. Coaches hate dealing with what ifs. They have to find a way to get healthy, to find a way to create goals and score goals, keep the center backs healthy. You know, there's so many question marks here, but, you know, it's easy to dwell on the negative right now. I don't think we should. It was what it was. And I think if you told us before the World Cup that despite all these injuries, it still made it to the round of 16, not one person is complaining.
17: It sucks. It really does. But at the same time, they managed to bring a country closer together. Likely created some new fans, and let's be honest, they gave everyone something to look forward to when 2030 comes around. I'm Alain Cavillon.
11: 570 News Time, 9:04. A 62-year-old man was transported to an out-of-region hospital for serious but non-life-threatening injuries on Friday following a collision in Kitchener. That incident occurred in a parking lot on Fairway Road South, with emergency services arriving on scene just before 12:30. The collision involved a motorcycle and an SUV, with the 62-year-old riding the motorcycle. The driver of the SUV, an 86-year-old man, was uninjured. You're asked to contact regional police if you have information or dash cam footage of the incident. The region has been working since the fall to make roundabouts safer for pedestrians, and now they want to hear about your experiences. The last few months have seen safety improvements installed at three specific roundabouts: a raised crosswalk at Homer Watson and Blockline in Kitchener, button-activated flashing lights at Franklin and Bishop in Cambridge, and both measures at Urban Iron Needles in Waterloo. Now that the construction is complete, the region has launched an Engage WR survey to gather input. The data that's collected will help guide recommendations for future crosswalk improvements, and Regional Council will get a report on the findings sometime next year. And the weather outside this morning is feeling shockingly seasonal. The heat warning is over, and you can even start cracking the window open at night again. As our meteorologist Carl Lamb tells us, there are only a couple of days this week where we'll reach the upper 20s.
3: This is probably the break that you've been waiting for from the heat, because finally temperatures are back closer to where we should be before this time of year. Our average high is 27 degrees, and we'll be pretty close to that throughout the week, just slightly below or slightly above, but it is not going to be unbearably hot this week.
11: You'll want to watch for a chance of a few showers for today, especially for this afternoon. Today's guaranteed high is 25 degrees. The federal government sent out the first of its payments on Friday under the new Groceries and Essentials Benefit Program. City Hill Parliament Hill reporter Cormac McSweeney says it's replaced the GST-HST rebate.
19: The annual amounts people can get back can range between a few hundred dollars to more than $1,000 per family, depending on marital status and the number of children in the house. Prime Minister Carney pitched the affordability measure back in January as a way to help Canadians cope with the economic uncertainty and the rising costs of essentials.
11: Eligible Canadians will get anywhere between a few hundred dollars to more than $1,000 a year. If you're a little confused about the revamped Health Canada warning on hundreds of products at the grocery store, you're not alone. 570 Sonia Aslam is hearing from a dietitian.
20: They're absolutely not turning the label over.
14: Vancouver dietitian Ali Chernoff explains the warning is a guide, but the onus is on you to figure out if it's good for you. So yes, read the label, figure out if it fits into your diet, and read the ingredients. Remember, they're listed in descending order, meaning what's at the top makes up most of the product. She thinks the labels should be redone and offers this solution.
20: Broken down in more of like the macros and some major micros that are in each product.
14: The labels are in black and white and warn of high fat, sugar, and salt. She worries some good-for-you foods are being labeled, including healthier options, because some natural foods fall under the warning. Health Canada says it's trying to help people make better choices while aiming to reduce the risk of stroke, obesity, heart disease, and diabetes. I'm Sonia Aslam.
11: And it was a rough day at the office for the Blue Jays as they continued their series with the Mariners in Seattle. 570's Luke Shields has the recap.
21: After a significant improvement from his first start of the season to the second, Saturday was not the outing Shane Bieber was hoping for against the Seattle Mariners. Seattle got to Bieber in a big way with two outs in the second inning, thanks in large part to this big swing of the bat from Randy Arozarena.
22: Bases loaded for the Mariners, and Arozarena just ripped one to left field. A monster shot. It's a grand slam, and the Seattle Mariners take a 5-0 lead on a 5-run rally with two outs here in the bottom of the second inning.
21: Eric Smith on the call on Sportsnet 590 The Fan for Arozarena's grand slam, his 9th long ball of the season to make it 5-0, and Seattle never looked back. They blow out the Jays 11-0 to even the series up at once. The Jays hand the ball to Treya Savage in the rubber match at 5 o'clock on Sportsnet and Sportsnet 590 The Fan. I'm Luke Shields.
11: And coming up in 60 seconds, a check of gas prices for you. 570 News Time, 909.
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11: 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Roger McKnight of Enpro says the price did not change at midnight, holding at $1.62.9 a liter. And coming up in 60 seconds, traffic and weather together on 570 News Radio.
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16: Thanks, Devin. 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Starting in town, traffic is moving up to speed, and there are no current reported collisions across the region. But a note for drivers in Waterloo, the region says that Marshall Street is expected to reopen sometime tomorrow as they finish the ongoing work in that area. Now moving over to our area highways, on Highway 7, traffic is moving problem-free, driving out to Guelph and into Kitchener. And it's the same on Highway 8, where traffic is moving smoothly between Cambridge and Kitchener. Now on the eastbound side of the 401, roads are clear leaving Woodstock and will stay clear as you drive through the region, head into Milton and move out to Mississauga. Then on the westbound side, traffic is moving up to speed out of Mississauga, through Milton and continuing west all the way into the region and out to Woodstock. If you spot traffic problems, call us hands-free at Star 401. Channers is the number one men's store in Waterloo region. 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Channers, King Street South in Uptown Waterloo. Channerswaterloo.com. Now the latest from 570 meteorologist Carl Lamb.
3: It is mostly cloudy today across the region, but we'll get up to a high of 25 degrees. Some of that rain could pop up, especially as we go through the morning and into the afternoon. There's a northeasterly wind around 20 to 30 kilometers per hour. And then for tonight, there could be a few showers as we go into the evening, down to a low of 18 degrees. And for tomorrow, mostly cloudy with a chance for another round of rain showers and a high of 27. Your high for today is 25.
11: And right now outside our studio, cloudy skies, 21 degrees, feeling like 29 with the Humidex. We'll get you another check of traffic and weather in less than 10 minutes. And in just 60 seconds, a look at your top headlines in sports. 570 News Time, 9:13.
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11: It's 21 degrees and cloudy, feeling like 29 with the Humidex at the Boardwalk in Kitchener. I'm Devin Robertson. Here's what's making news right now. A motorcyclist was taken to an out-of-region hospital for serious but non-life-threatening injuries on Friday following a serious collision. And a handful of roundabouts in the region have received new pedestrian safety features. The region now has put out a survey if you'd like to share your thoughts on those changes. Coming up after sports, a look at some of the top stories from the Mike Farwell Show from earlier this week. Five 570 News Time, 9:15. Now time for sports. Here's Alain Cavillon.
17: Canada's run at the FIFA World Cup is done. It ends with a 3-0 loss to Morocco in the round of 16. Morocco will now face France in the quarterfinals. Two matches on the go today. Norway plays Brazil at 4. Mexico hosts England at 8. Also round of 16 matchups. Rough outing for the Blue Jays in Seattle. Shane Bieber got the start on the mound. He was tagged with 7 earned runs in 4 innings of work. Randy Arozarena hit a grand slam off of him. First ever grand slam Bieber allows in his career. Jays with the 11-0 loss. They only got one hit in the game. It was also announced that Louis Varlin, Dylan Cease, Ernie Clement, and Vladimir Guerrero Jr. were selected to represent them at the All-Star game. Vladdy, though, says he won't go to take some time to prepare for the second half of the season. He's been dealing with a back issue. Trey Savage will be on the mound in the series finale this afternoon. First pitch after 5 on Sportsnet and 570 News Radio. CBL, the Panthers paid a visit to the Red Sox in Brantford. Red Sox picked up the 4-3 win. Round of 16 at Wimbledon this morning. Felix Auger-Aliassime taking on Alejandro Davidovich Fokina. That gets underway after 9. F1 British Grand Prix goes at 10. Kim Antonelli will be starting in the pole position. And the Toronto Tempo on the court this afternoon at home. They host Paige Beckers and the Dallas Wings. That goes at 3 o'clock. From the Sports Center, I'm Alain Cavillon.
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9: I'm Matt Hutchison with some highlights from the Mike Farwell Show this week. It was all Farwell for Hire on the big show this week. The 2026 campaign in support of cystic fibrosis research wrapped up on Tuesday with the grand prize draw. Now, while the campaign was wildly successful, raising over $93,000 for CF Canada, the totals were down some from last year. Mike said it's a trend that's been seen across Canada.
10: Charitable donations over the past decade in this country have been in rather steady decline. I wouldn't call it a precipitous decline. The numbers haven't dropped dramatically, but they have been dropping and dropping steadily. I bring that up because you have been so supportive for this past month, and we are into the final hours, just over 90 minutes to go before we close ticket sales and then award somebody a whole lot of money in the Farwell for Hire 50-50 raffle.
9: Now, as it usually does, Waterloo Region and the greater community showed up when needed, pushing that jackpot even higher. Over the noon hour on Tuesday, Mike made the grand prize draw. The winner, Sandra Cuttis.
10: This is us calling you, saying wow, congratulations, you just won the Farwell for Hire 50-50 raffle.
12: Yay!
10: And the studio audience goes wild.
13: Wow, that is great. Are we on air?
10: We're on the air. This is live. I'm glad you kept it clean there, Eric.
13: I know. I was about to say something to you, and then I better check. Well, that's crazy.
12: Yes. Oh, my gosh. I don't even know what to say. This, like, never happens.
13: She may leave me now.
9: Over the years, the Farwell for Hire campaign has raised over $1.6 million for CF Canada and research to find a cure. Mike had a conversation with Huda Al-Saidi, the chief development officer with CF Canada, who said CF patients are now living longer than ever, but the fight is far from over.
12: Come a really, really long way in the treatments that's available for many people that have cystic fibrosis. And that's a huge testament to the support that we've had from people that have supported the 50-50, from our volunteers, from other donors, from people like yourselves that, you know, do everything you can to support the cause. But we know that there's still so much to do. There's people who don't have access to treatments. There's people who the treatments aren't working for. And really, this disease is changing. Right? It's no longer a childhood disease, but a chronic disease. And the future still looks really uncertain for many, many people. And so having these funds will allow us to invest in the research, the care, and the support that is really going to be life-changing for these people and their families.
9: More segments can be found online at kitchener.citynews.ca. And the Mike Farwell Show can be heard weekdays from 9 a.m. to 1 p.m. here on 570 News Radio.
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16: This update is brought to you by Kitchener Utilities. Starting in town, there are just some minor delays across the region. In Kitchener, you can expect to run into a slowdown at the King Street East and Sports World Drive intersection. Then in Waterloo, there are minor delays at the Fisher-Hallman Road and Columbia Street West intersection. Now moving on to our area highways. On Highway 7, traffic is moving problem-free, driving out to Guelph and heading into Kitchener. Now on the 401 on the eastbound side, roads are clear as you leave Woodstock, and they will stay clear as you continue east through the region into Milton and out to Mississauga. Then on the westbound side, you can expect a similar drive as traffic is moving up to speed from Mississauga through Milton and all the way out to Woodstock. If you spot traffic problems, call us hands-free at *401. 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Now the latest from 570 meteorologist Carl Lamb.
3: It is mostly cloudy today across the region. We do have the chance for some rain showers and possibly an isolated thunderstorm as well. That northeasterly wind is around 20 to 30 kilometers per hour. We're up to 25 for the high today. There could be some showers tonight as well before things dry out during the overnight with a low of 18. Your high for today is 25.
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21: 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On Now We Know with Rob Snow this week, our Focus Alberta panel professors Jared Wesley and Keith Brownsey broke down why this vote could still surprise people and why the margin matters more than anything else.
22: 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I mean, the numbers that we see now are not too far off of what we saw in Brexit a few months out from that vote. 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
26: Chris McCusker. 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It's already happening, and it's thanks to a $7 million agritech accelerator known as Harvest. Mike Dorrington is director and head of food and industrial biotechnology at Ontario Genomics.
0: Harvest is a program that we are leading along with our partners at Genome Prairie and Genome Alberta. And it's a funding program dedicated to kind of startup and scale-up size companies who are working on biotechnologies that will help improve the economic potential of Canada's agriculture sector while also improving the environmental impact of those activities as well.
26: Now, one of the nine startups picked is Chinova Bioworks, which upcycles mushroom scraps to create a natural preservative for the food and beverage industry.
0: The cool thing about biology, right, is it has evolved over billions of years to really use every resource available to it to create, you know, basically everything that we see around us. And so we are now able to take advantage of that through things like enzymes or even engineering bacteria or fungi.
26: With your weekend business report, I'm Chris McCusker.
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31: Good morning. It is Sunday, July 5th. I'm Devin Robertson. Here's what's making news this hour. While the country celebrates Canada's run at the World Cup, questions ringing loudly as to why Alphonso Davies wasn't used in the crucial match. One motorcycle driver was hospitalized on Friday following a serious collision. Regional police are now investigating. Your feedback is wanted from the region. They've launched an online survey about new pedestrian safety features on certain roundabouts.
33: She gets the concept but doesn't quite agree. A dietitian weighs in as Health Canada increases the number of products at the store with warning labels.
34: The latest from the FIFA World Cup and Canada's exit. The Jays got pummeled by the Mariners and the FAA looks to advance to the quarters at Wimbledon. Sports at 45.
31: 570 News Time, 9:31. That means it's time for Rogers Xfinity Internet, traffic and weather together on the ones. Good morning, Zach Zettel.
35: Good morning, Devin. 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Starting in town, there are just some minor delays across the region currently. In Kitchener, you can expect to run into some minor slowdowns along Fisher Hallman Road, but mainly at the Fisher Hallman Road and Victoria Street South intersection. Now moving on to our area highways. On Highway 7, traffic is moving problem-free, driving out to Guelph and driving into Kitchener. Then on Highway 8, you can expect the same, as traffic is moving smoothly heading into into Cambridge and into Kitchener. Now on the 401, on the eastbound side, roads are clear as you leave Woodstock and stay clear driving through the region into Milton and out to Mississauga. Then on the westbound side, traffic is driving up to speed out of Mississauga through Milton and continuing west all the way into the region and out to Woodstock. If you spot traffic problems, call us hands-free at Star 401. 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Now the latest from 570 meteorologist Carl Lamb.
2: It is a mostly cloudy Sunday for us across the region. We will have the chance for a few rain showers. There could be an isolated thunderstorm through the morning and into the afternoon. 25 is the high. There's that northeasterly wind today around 20 to 30 kilometers per hour as well. Then for tonight, we'll have a few showers in the evening, drying out during the overnight with a low of 18. And then for tomorrow, cloudy with a few showers, but there's also some sun that pokes through with a high of 27. Your high for today is 25.
3: And right now outside our studio, cloudy skies, still 22 degrees, feeling like 29 with the Humidex. We'll get you another check of traffic and weather together in less than 10 minutes. 570 News time is 9:33. Don't cry because it's over. Smile because it happened. Expectations for Canada at the World Cup weren't at an all-time high before the tournament got underway because of all the injuries. But despite the odds stacked against them, they still made it further than they ever have in the past. 570's Alain Cavillon joins us with more on positive notes and one thing that still has fans scratching their heads.
34: Let's get to the elephant in the room. Alphonso Davies plays in the round of 32, but not 16? Probably what a lot of people are thinking last night, and as I speak right now, head coach Jesse Marsh, though, said he went through an MRI on Friday and it was clear, but Davies didn't feel right ahead of the match. The team and Davies didn't want to risk it, but Davies also said after the match that he didn't want to hurt the team by being out there if he wasn't 100%. Now, with a more positive vibe, here's Sportsnet's James Sharman.
7: The youngsters coming through. Nico Segura, which we called, by the way, getting his spot in the midfield for this match, was outstanding. And according to Jesse Marsh, the best player for Canada. I thought Luc de Fougerol, despite a couple of issues, he was outstanding once again. A 20-year-old centre-back. The future is really bright. Promised David his birthday this week. He's still a young player, 25 years of age. This is a young team that will only get better together, so they're the positives.
34: The expectations for the next World Cup have now been set. When 2030 comes around, anything short of the round of 16 will be a failure. But this World Cup can be labeled a success. I'm Alain Cavillon.
3: 570 News time, 9:34. Regional police have arrested a Woolwich man following reports of sexual harassment last night in Kitchener. Reports came in of a suspicious person at a business on Gateway Park Drive at roughly 6:40. He was reportedly following and harassing children, and when police arrived, multiple victims reported being harassed by the suspect. The man was identified, and police arrested him shortly after at his home. The 23-year-old man from Woolwich has been charged with failure to comply with a probation order, sexual assault, and criminal harassment. It is believed there are other victims, and police are continuing to investigate the incident. Anyone who might have information is asked to come forward. And one man was taken to an out-of-region hospital on Friday following a serious collision between an SUV and a motorcycle. Emergency services arrived on scene at a parking lot on Fairway Road South just before 12:30. The driver of the motorcycle, a 62-year-old man, suffered serious but non-life-threatening injuries and was taken to the out-of-region hospital. The driver of the SUV was unharmed from that collision. He was an 86-year-old man. Again, anyone with information is asked to contact regional police. Improving pedestrian safety at roundabouts has been an ongoing project for the region of Waterloo. A new survey is available asking pedestrians about their experiences at three crosswalks that recently received safety upgrades. Over the fall and winter, a raised crosswalk was installed at Homer Watson and Blockline in Kitchener. Button-activated flashing lights were installed at Franklin and Bishop in Cambridge, and both of those features were installed at Iron Needles and Herb in Waterloo. The region wants to ensure their transportation infrastructure is meeting the needs of the community, and input can be provided on the Engage WR website. Council will be presented with results of this survey sometime next year. And it may feel like it's been a while since the weather news is something you can consider good, but we are at long last through the heat wave affecting the region. The heat warning has been dropped, and the forecast for this week is looking much more seasonal. But as 570 meteorologist Carl Lamb tells us, we're still in for a little bit of rain before the sunshine comes back.
2: It will be a bit unsettled today across the region as we deal with some rain showers and possible thunderstorms as we go through the rest of the morning, into the afternoon, and into the early evening. It's scattered, though. It's not looking like it's going to be a complete and total washout, so we'll see how this all plays out as we go through the rest of the day.
3: Looking like those showers could continue through into Monday as well. Nothing torrential, but still a wet day. So make sure you keep those umbrellas handy, and if nothing else, enjoy the break in the humidity. Temperatures for this week will be in the upper 20s. The high for today is 25. The first quarterly payment from the new federal Groceries and Essentials Benefit Program hit bank accounts Friday. It's only available to lower-income earners and is meant to help make ends meet. City News Parliament Hill reporter Cormac McSweeney says the feds claim they're making other moves to assist Canadians struggling with the cost of living.
8: The feds have also, to try and help people with the cost of living, paused the excise tax on gasoline and diesel until the end of summer. Conservatives have been critical. They say it's simply not enough.
3: They want Ottawa to remove all gas taxes. And not everyone is a fan of the expanded Health Canada warnings at the grocery store. We get the story from 570's Sovnya Aslam.
9: It makes it very confusing for the public.
33: The labels are black and white and tell you if something is high in salt, fat, or sugar. Vancouver-based dietitian Ali Chernoff thinks instead of that, they should expand the nutritional label to include more information so people can make better decisions for their diets, lifestyles, and caloric intake. She worries some foods that are good for you will get mislabeled because they're naturally high in some of the categories you're being warned about.
9: Just look at the actual ingredient list. It goes from the most to the least. And by the end, if you're reading ingredients that you have no idea what it is, that's when you put it back.
33: Health Canada says this is on most prepackaged foods sold in this country, even on common school snacks like crackers and granola bars. Exemptions include products for babies, meal replacements, and nutritional supplements. I'm Sonia Aslam.
3: And coming up in just 60 seconds, we'll get you an update on gas prices. 570 News Time, 9:39.
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2: 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Roger McKnight of Enpro predicts the price will not change at midnight, holding at $1.62.9 a liter. And coming up in 60 seconds, Zach Zettel will get you a check of traffic and weather together on 570 News Radio.
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2: 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That means it's time for Rogers Xfinity Internet traffic and weather together on the ones. Here's Zach Zettel.
8: Thanks, Devin. This update is brought to you by Hefner Lexus Toyota. Starting in town, there are just some minor delays across the region currently. In Kitchener, you should expect to run into some minor slowdowns just along Fisher-Hallman Road, but mainly at the Fisher-Hallman Road and Victoria Street South intersection. Now moving over to our area highways. On Highway 85, roads are clear driving into St. Jacobs and Elmira, as well as driving into Waterloo. Then on Highway 78, traffic is moving problem free between New Hamburg and Kitchener. Now on the 401 on the eastbound side, roads are clear as you leave Woodstock, and they will stay clear as you drive through the region, head into Milton, and move out to Mississauga. Switching sides, if you're moving westbound, you can expect a similar drive as traffic is moving up to speed out of Mississauga, through Milton, and continuing all the way west into the region and out to Woodstock. If you spot traffic problems, call us hands-free at *401. 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Now, the latest from 570 meteorologist Carl Lamb.
9: Now that we're done with the heat, here comes some more seasonal and comfortable temperatures. Your high for today is 25 under a cloudy sky. There will be the chance for some rain showers. There could be an isolated thunderstorm as well. And a northeasterly wind around 20 to 30 kilometers per hour. Down to an overnight low of 18 with some showers to start. And then for tomorrow, cloudy with a few showers, but some sunshine and a high of 27. And then for Tuesday, drying out sunshine and 27. Your high for today is 25.
2: And right now, outside our studio, currently mostly cloudy skies, a little bit of sunshine starting to peek through, sitting at 22 degrees, feeling like 29 with the Humidex. We'll get you another check of traffic and weather together in less than 10 minutes. And in just 60 seconds, a check on sports and headlines. 570 News Time, 9:43.
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2: It's 22 degrees and mostly cloudy at the boardwalk in Kitchener. Humidex feeling like 29. I'm Devin Robertson. Here's what's making news right now. Regional police continue to investigate a collision involving a motorcycle that occurred on Friday. One man was taken to an out-of-region hospital in serious but non-life-threatening condition. And if you're looking to share your thoughts on the changes to some roundabouts in the region and their new pedestrian safety changes, you're in luck. The region's got a survey out to get your feedback. Coming up after sports, a look at some of the top stories from the Mike Farwell Show from earlier this week. News time, 9:45. Now time for sports. Here's Alain Cavillon.
14: Canada's run at the FIFA World Cup has come to an end in the round of 16. They lost 3-0 to Morocco. Alphonso Davies did not see a minute on the pitch because he says his hamstring didn't feel right ahead of the match. Morocco now set to face France in the quarters. France knocked off Paraguay 1-0 yesterday after the Canada match. Round of 16 continues today. Brazil set to face Norway at 4. Mexico will host England at 8. The Jays only got a hit but no runs against the Mariners in game 2 of their 3-game set. Shane Bieber got the start on the mound. He surrendered 7 runs in 4 innings of work. Jays went on to lose 11-0. The rubber match set for after 5 this afternoon. Treya Savage will get the start on the mound. You can catch the game on Sportsnet or right here on 570 News Radio. CBL action. The Panthers were going for back-to-back wins against the Red Sox. They were in Brantford for that one. Red Sox ended up with the 4-3 win, though. On the tennis court, round of 16 for Felix Auger-Aliassime. FAA set to face Alejandro Davidovich-Fokina at 9 this morning. On the racetrack, the F1 British Grand Prix set to go at 10. Kim Antonelli will start in pole position. And on the hard court, the Tempo are hosting Paige Beckers and the Dallas Wings. Tip-off set for 3 o'clock. From the Sports Center, I'm Annie Cavillon.
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19: I'm Matt Hutchison with some highlights from the Mike Farwell Show this week. It was all Farwell for Hire on the big show this week. The 2026 campaign in support of cystic fibrosis research wrapped up on Tuesday with the grand prize draw. Now, while the campaign was wildly successful, raising over $93,000 for CF Canada, the totals were down some from last year. Mike said it's a trend that's been seen across Canada.
20: Charitable donations over the past decade in this country have been in rather steady decline. I wouldn't call it a precipitous decline. The numbers haven't dropped dramatically, but they have been dropping and dropping steadily. I bring that up because you have been so supportive for this past month, and we are into the final hours, just over 90 minutes to go before we close ticket sales and then award somebody a whole lot of money in the Farwell for Hire 50-50 raffle.
19: Now, as it usually does, Waterloo Region and the greater community showed up when needed, pushing that jackpot even higher. Over the noon hour on Tuesday, Mike made the grand prize draw. The winner, Sandra Cuttis.
20: This is us calling you, saying wow, congratulations, you just won the Farwell for Hire 50-50 raffle.
21: Yay!
20: And the studio audience goes wild.
22: Wow, that is great. Are we on air?
20: We're on the air. This is live. I'm glad you kept it clean there, Eric.
22: I know. I was about to say something to you, and then I better check. Well, that's crazy.
21: Yes. Oh, my gosh. I don't even know what to say. This, like, never happens.
22: She may leave me now.
19: Over the years, the Farwell for Hire campaign has raised over $1.6 million for CF Canada and research to find a cure. Mike had a conversation with Huda Al-Saidi, the chief development officer with CF Canada, who said CF patients are now living longer than ever, but the fight is far from over.
0: Come a really, really long way in the treatments that's available for many people that have cystic fibrosis. And that's a huge testament to the support that we've had from people that have supported the 50-50, from our volunteers, from other donors, from people like yourselves that, you know, do everything you can to support the cause. But we know that there's still so much to do. There's people who don't have access to treatments. There's people who the treatments aren't working for. And really, this disease is changing. Right? It's no longer a childhood disease, but a chronic disease. And the future still looks really uncertain for many, many people. And so having these funds will allow us to invest in the research, the care, and the support that is really going to be life-changing for these people and their families.
19: More segments can be found online at kitchener.citynews.ca. And the Mike Farwell Show can be heard weekdays from 9 a.m. to 1 p.m. here on 570 News Radio.
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29: This update is brought to you by Dial a Tire. Starting in town, traffic is moving up to speed, and there are no current reported collisions across the region. But a note for drivers in Waterloo, the region says that Marshall Street is expected to reopen sometime tomorrow as they finish the ongoing roadwork in that area. Now moving on to our area highways. On Highway 85, roads are clear driving into St. Jacobs and further out to Elmira, as well as driving into Waterloo. Now on the 401, on the westbound side, traffic is moving up to speed, leaving Mississauga, driving through Milton, and will stay up to speed as you continue west into the region and out to Woodstock. Then on the eastbound side, you can expect the same. As

0: northeasterly wind is around 20 to 30 kilometers per hour. We're up to 25 for the high today. There could be some showers tonight as well before things dry out during the overnight with a low of 18. Your high for today is 25.
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5: 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On Now We Know with Rob Snow this week, our Focus Alberta panel professors Jared Wesley and Keith Brownsey broke down why this vote could still surprise people and why the margin matters more than anything else.
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11: Mike Dorrington is director of Harvest, and more information can be found at OntarioGenomics.ca. 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
13: Good morning. It's Sunday, July 5th. I'm Devin Robertson. Here's what's making news this hour. It was a hard-fought battle, but ultimately Team Canada's time at the World Cup has come to an end. Round of 16 knockout against Morocco. We've got the full recap coming up. A Woolwich man has been arrested and is facing multiple charges following a sexual assault incident last night in Kitchener. The region has revamped a few roundabouts and is looking at improving pedestrian safety. They're now asking for your feedback on those changes.
0: 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Why one dietitian doesn't think it's a good idea.
14: More from the FIFA World Cup. The round of 16 continues. The Jays got smacked by the Mariners and FAA looks to punch his ticket to the quarters at Wimbledon. Sports at 15.
13: 570 News Time, 10:01. That means it's time for Rogers Xfinity Internet, traffic and weather together on the ones. Here's Zach Zettel.
15: Thanks, Devin. 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Starting in town, traffic is moving up to speed and there are no current reported collisions across the region. But a note for drivers in Waterloo, the region says that Marshall Street is expected to reopen sometime tomorrow as they finish ongoing work in that area. Now moving over to our area highways, on Highway 85, roads are clear driving into St. Jacobs and further out to Elmira, as well as driving into Waterloo. Then on Highway 7, traffic is moving problem-free between Guelph and Kitchener. Now on the westbound side of the 401, traffic is moving up to speed, leaving Mississauga, driving through Milton, and will stay up to speed as you continue west into the region and all the way out to Woodstock. And on the eastbound side, you can expect a similar drive, as roads are clear from Woodstock all the way through the region in Milton and into Mississauga. If you spot traffic problems, call us hands-free at *401. 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ChannersWaterloo.com. Now the latest from 570 meteorologist Carl Lamb.
2: It's mostly cloudy today across Cambridge, Kitchener, and Waterloo, but watch out for some rain showers that pop through for the morning and then into the afternoon. So it is a bit unsettled today, and a northeasterly winds around 20 to 30 kilometers per hour. We'll have a high of 25, but then for tonight, there still could be a few showers this evening, down to a low of 18, so certainly not as hot or as humid as it has been. Your high for today is 25.
13: And right now, outside our studio, cloudy skies, a little bit of sunshine trying to peek through, but nothing too much. Looking at 28 with the Humidex. We'll get you another check of traffic and weather together in less than 10 minutes. 570 News Time, 10:03. Canada's 3-0 loss has led to their World Cup exit, and it might still sting this morning, but there was a lot of positive takeaways despite how they went out. There's also, though, one big question mark that's still on everyone's mind. 570's Alain Cavillon joins us with more.
14: They captured the entire nation, made it further than any other men's national team that ever competed at the tournament. But one big question remains. When Canada needed them the most, why was Captain Alphonso Davies on the bench and not on the pitch? Sportsnet's James Sharman with more on that.
16: Apparently he didn't feel right, is what Jesse Marsh says. They had an MRI, which he passed. It was clear. But he didn't feel right either last night or match day morning. Now, I know that won't sit well with some fans, but these professionals know their bodies so well. I'm sure if he could have gone, he would have gone. But there must be also one eye on his long-term career. This is another hamstring injury. He's got a big contract with Bayern Munich. And I know fans don't want to hear that. They want to hear a guy that will go out no matter what for his country. But he knows himself better than anyone, and I think you have to give him a little bit credit of what he knows and what perhaps we don't know.
14: Now, this is still a very young team. Lots of players that were on this year's roster, like Davies, will likely be available to play at the next World Cup. So even though there was some disappointment, there's still plenty to be proud of and to look forward to. I'm Alain Cavillon.
13: 570 News Time, 10:04. One man is facing multiple charges following an incident of sexual assault that occurred last night in Kitchener. Police were called to a business around 6:40 on Gateway Park Drive over reports of a suspicious individual who was harassing children. When police arrived on scene, they found multiple victims who reported being harassed by that suspect. That suspect was identified and later arrested at their home. The 23-year-old man from Woolwich is now facing 5 charges, including criminal harassment, sexual assault, and failure to comply with probation order. Police do believe there are additional victims and are continuing to investigate. Anyone with information is asked to come forward. And they're also investigating a serious collision that occurred Friday afternoon in Kitchener. Emergency services arrived on scene sometime around 12:30 at a parking lot on Fairway Road South. The collision involved a motorcycle and a SUV. The 62-year-old driver of that motorcycle had to be taken to an out-of-region hospital for serious but non-life-threatening injuries. The SUV driver, a 68-year-old man, was unharmed. Anyone who has information or may have dash cam footage of the incident is asked to contact regional police. The region of Waterloo wants to hear from pedestrians about their experiences using newly revamped roundabouts. Over the last several months, crews have installed pedestrian and cyclist safety enhancements at 3 roundabouts as part of a pilot project. The roundabouts are located at Homer Watson and Blockline in Kitchener, Franklin Boulevard and Bishop in Cambridge, and Herb Street West and Iron Needles in Waterloo. The enhancements include raised crosswalks, button-activated flashing lights, and improved lighting. Now, the region is looking for feedback on the new measures and has launched an online Engage WR survey to gather input. The region says the data will help guide decision-making around safety measures at other roundabouts, and a report will be presented to council next year. And it's a bit cloudy out this morning, but the weather is shockingly pleasant, certainly compared to last week. The region is at long last free from the heat warning, and hopefully you can enjoy a bit of a breeze last night coming in through the window. As 570 meteorologist Carl Lamb tells us, while the humidity is far from gone, things are looking much more seasonal for the week ahead.
2: We finally catch a break from the heat and humidity that has been so prevalent since the month started, but we will have temperatures that are hanging around the mid to upper 20s as we go through the week, so it's a very typical week of summer for us, and the humidity is certainly a lot more manageable. Even though it's still there, again, it is not going to be as sticky as it was last week.
13: There is still a risk of showers for today and the possibility of a thunderstorm as well, so you may want to keep an umbrella handy if you're headed out. The high for today is 25. And the first regular payment of the new groceries and essentials benefit went out to some Canadians on Friday. Here's City News Parliament Hill reporter Cormac McSweeney.
17: So eligible households already got a one-time payment in early June worth about 50% of the benefit's annual value. And now we're into the period where these quarterly payments are going out as they normally would, except they've been boosted by about 25% for each payment for the next 5 years.
13: The amount varies from a few hundred dollars a year to more than $1,000. And a dietitian isn't quite on board with robust Health Canada food warning labels slapped on all kinds of products at the grocery store. 570's Sonia Aslam has the story.
18: I get the concept. Unfortunately, some of the things, though, are very misleading.
0: Ali Chernoff is a Vancouver-based dietitian. Now, the labels are typically in the top right corner of the package in black and white and tells you if something is high in sugar, fat, or sodium. Chernoff says you have to consider if it's best to buy. Read the label, consider your caloric intake. And one thing she finds people don't do is read the ingredients.
18: Just saw that, they would just be like, no, I'm not going to buy it. And that is what my concern is. They're not going to do a deep dive to look at the label. They're just going to see that high in sugar and be like, okay, put it back.
0: Adding some foods are naturally high in what you're being warned about. Think dates, some seafood or dairy. Health Canada says the warnings are also on foods imported into this country. I'm Sonia Aslam.
13: And coming up in just 60 seconds, a check of gas prices for you. 570 News Time, 10:09.
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13: 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And coming up in just 60 seconds, we'll get you a check of traffic and weather together on 570 News Radio.
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13: 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Here's Zach Zettel.
15: 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Starting in town, there are just some minor delays across the region. In Kitchener, you will run into some volume around the King Street East and Sports World Drive intersection. Then in Waterloo, there is a slowdown at the Westmount Road South and Herb Street West intersection. Now moving on to our area highways, roads are clear on Highway 7 for drivers heading into Guelph and drivers moving into Kitchener. And traffic is moving up to speed on Highway 8 in between Cambridge and Kitchener. Now on the 401 on the westbound side, traffic is moving up to speed leaving Mississauga and driving through Milton and will stay up to speed as you continue west, going into the region and moving into Woodstock. On the eastbound side, roads are clear from Woodstock all the way through the region and into Milton and out to Mississauga. If you spot traffic problems, call us hands-free at Star 401. 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Now, the latest from 570 meteorologist Carl Lamb.
2: It is mostly cloudy today across the region, but we'll get up to a high of 25 degrees. Some of that rain could pop up, especially as we go through the morning and into the afternoon. There's a northeasterly wind around 20 to 30 kilometers per hour. And then for tonight, there could be a few showers as we go into the evening, down to a low of 18 degrees. And for tomorrow, mostly cloudy with a chance for another round of rain showers and a high of 27. Your high for today is 25.
13: And right now outside our studio, 22 degrees and cloudy. The humidity has it feeling more like 28. We'll get you another check of traffic and weather together in less than 10 minutes. And in just 60 seconds, a look at your top headlines in sports. 570 News Time, 10:13.
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13: It's 22 degrees and cloudy at the boardwalk in Kitchener. Humidex has it feeling like 28. I'm Devin Robertson. Here's what's making news right now. Regional police are continuing to investigate an incident of sexual assault that occurred last night in Kitchener. A 23-year-old man from Woolwich has been arrested. And your feedback is wanted from the region on improved pedestrian safety features at some roundabouts. Coming up after sports, a look back at some of the top Farwell Show moments from earlier this week. News Time, 10:15. Now time for sports. Here's Alain Cavillon.
14: Canada's run at the FIFA World Cup has come to an end in the round of 16. They lost 3-0 to Morocco. Alphonso Davies did not see a minute on the pitch because he says his hamstring didn't feel right ahead of the match. Morocco now set to face France in the quarters. France knocked off Paraguay 1-0 yesterday after the Canada match. Round of 16 continues today. Brazil set to face Norway at 4. Mexico will host England at 8. The Jays only got a hit but no runs against the Mariners in game 2 of their 3-game set. Shane Bieber got the start on the mound. He surrendered 7 runs in 4 innings of work. Jays went on to lose 11-0. The rubber match set for after 5 this afternoon. Treya Savage will get the start on the mound. You can catch the game on Sportsnet or right here on 570 News Radio. CBL action. The Panthers were going for back-to-back wins against the Red Sox. They were in Brantford for that one. Red Sox ended up with the 4-3 win, though. On the tennis court, round of 16 for Felix Auger-Aliassime. FAA set to face Alejandro Davidovich Fokina at 9 this morning. On the racetrack, the F1 British Grand Prix set to go at 10. Kim Antonelli will start in pole position. And on the hard court, the Tempo are hosting Paige Beckers and the Dallas Wings. Tip-off set for 3 o'clock. From the Sports Center, I'm Annie Cavillon.
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10: I'm Matt Hutchison with some highlights from the Mike Farwell Show this week. It was all Farwell for hire on the big show this week. The 2026 campaign in support of cystic fibrosis research wrapped up on Tuesday with the grand prize draw. Now, while the campaign was wildly successful, raising over $93,000 for CF Canada, the totals were down some from last year. Mike said it's a trend that's been seen across Canada.
11: Charitable donations over the past decade in this country have been in rather steady decline. I wouldn't call it a precipitous decline. The numbers haven't dropped dramatically, but they have been dropping and dropping steadily. I bring that up because you have been so supportive for this past month, and we are into the final hours, just over 90 minutes to go before we close ticket sales and then award somebody a whole lot of money in the Farwell for Hire 50-50 raffle.
10: Now, as it usually does, Waterloo Region and the greater community showed up when needed, pushing that jackpot even higher. Over the noon hour on Tuesday, Mike made the grand prize draw. The winner, Sandra Cuttis.
11: This is us calling you, saying wow. Congratulations, you just won the Farwell for Hire 50-50 raffle.
12: Yay! Woo!
11: And the studio audience goes wild.
16: Wow, that is great. Are we on air?
11: We're on the air. This is live. I'm glad you kept it clean there, Eric.
16: I know. I was about to say something to you, and then I better check. Well, that's crazy.
12: Yes. Oh, my gosh. I don't even know what to say. This, like, never happens.
16: She may leave me now.
10: Over the years, the Farwell for Hire campaign has raised over $1.6 million for CF Canada and research to find a cure. Mike had a conversation with Huda Al-Saidi, the chief development officer with CF Canada, who said CF patients are now living longer than ever, but the fight is far from over.
17: Come a really, really long way in the treatments that's available for many people that have cystic fibrosis. And that's a huge testament to the support that we've had from people that have supported the 50-50, from our volunteers, from other donors, from people like yourselves that, you know, do everything you can to support the cause. But we know that there's still so much to do. There's people who don't have access to treatments. There's people who the treatments aren't working for. And really, this disease is changing. Right, it's no longer a childhood disease but a chronic disease, and the future still looks really uncertain for many people. And so having these funds will allow us to invest in the research, the care, and the support that is really going to be life-changing for these people and their families.
10: More segments can be found online at kitchener.citynews.ca, and the Mike Farwell Show can be heard weekdays from 9 a.m. to 1 p.m. here on 570 News Radio.
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15: This update is brought to you by Gemini Motors. Starting in town, traffic is moving up to speed, and there are no current reported collisions across the region. Now moving on to our area highways, you can expect the same. Traffic is moving problem-free on Highway 85 heading out to St. Jacobs and Elmira, as well as driving back into Waterloo. Then on Highway 7, roads are clear for drivers heading into Guelph and coming back into the region. And on Highway 8, traffic is moving up to speed in between Cambridge and Kitchener. Now on the westbound side of the 401, traffic is moving up to speed, leaving Mississauga, driving through Milton, and will stay up to speed as you continue west heading into the region and move out to Woodstock. And on the eastbound side, roads are clear, leaving Woodstock, heading all the way through the region into Milton and moving out to Mississauga. If you spot traffic problems, call us hands-free at Star 401. 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Now the latest from 570 meteorologist Carl Lamb.
2: It is mostly cloudy today across the region. We do have the chance for some rain showers and possibly an isolated thunderstorm as well. That northeasterly wind is around 20 to 30 kilometers per hour. We're up to 25 for the high today. There could be some showers tonight as well before things dry out during the overnight with a low of 18. Your high for today is 25.
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18: South of the border, baseball is considered a pastime.
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19: Your home for the Toronto Blue Jays in Waterloo Region. 570 News Radio.
21: Canada celebrated its birthday this week, but a big question still looms over the country, which is, what will Alberta's fall referendum mean for national unity? On Now We Know with Rob Snow this week, our Focus Alberta panel professors Jared Wesley and Keith Brownsey broke down why this vote could still surprise people and why the margin matters more than anything else.
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26: I'm Chris McCusker. It's one of the most ambitious workplace health initiatives in Canada's history. $63.2 million to establish the Centre for Workplace Health and North York General Hospital in Toronto. Dr. Richard Bowery is the research chair, and he says the facility will offer three areas of support.
28: So the first of which is we are going to be providing care for patients who have become ill as a result of working. The second, we are going to be creating a research center that is going to look particularly at some of the causes for why people get injured and see if we can identify ways of getting people back to work quicker. And the third aspect of this center is going to be to provide education for the doctors of the future so that they can be better prepared.
1: Now, there's a fair bit of data to suggest a need for this facility.
28: For many years, we have run a clinic here, which is Axia Health, which is really about patients who get injured. And basically, at the start of this year, we took on the training program for physicians who are learning how to do occupational medicine. And that whole process is now being based out of North York. So we are hoping that we are going to be in this unique position of bringing together both the patients, the people who are physicians within occupational medicine, together with the research to start to look at some of the patterns.
1: And with your weekend business report, I'm Chris McCusker.
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9: Good morning. It's Sunday, July 5th. I'm Devin Robertson. Here's what's making news this hour. Canada has been eliminated from the FIFA World Cup, ending a historic run to the round of 16 after a loss to Morocco yesterday. A serious collision involving a motorcycle Friday in Kitchener has seen one man taken to an out-of-region hospital with serious but non-life-threatening injuries. Three roundabouts in the region have received revamped pedestrian safety features. There's now an online survey out looking for your feedback on those changes.
11: It's supposed to help you make better choices. More products at the grocery store have Health Canada warnings. A Vancouver dietitian thinks it's confusing for consumers.
12: The latest from the FIFA World Cup and Canada's exit. The Jays got pummeled by the Mariners, and the FA looks to advance to the quarters at Wimbledon. Sports at 45.
9: 570 News Time, 10:31. Time for Roger's Xfinity Internet, traffic and weather together on the ones. Good morning, Zach Zettel.
2: Good morning, Devin. This update is brought to you by Mr. Lube. Starting in town, traffic is moving up to speed across the region. But a note for drivers in Waterloo, the region says that Marshall Street is expected to reopen sometime tomorrow as they finish the ongoing work in that area. Now moving on to our area highways, traffic is moving problem-free on Highway 85, heading out to St. Jacobs and further out to Elmira, as well as driving back into Waterloo. Then on Highway 78, traffic is moving smoothly in between New Hamburg and the region. And on Highway 7, roads are problem-free between Guelph and Kitchener. Now on the westbound side of the 401, traffic is moving smoothly, leaving Mississauga and driving through Milton, and will stay up to speed as you continue west, heading into the region and going out to Woodstock. Then on the eastbound side, you can expect the same, because roads are clear from Woodstock all the way through the region and into Milton and moving out to Mississauga. If you spot traffic problems, call us hands-free at *401. 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Now, the latest from 570 meteorologist Carl Lamb.
10: It is a mostly cloudy Sunday for us across the region. We will have the chance for a few rain showers. There could be an isolated thunderstorm through the morning and into the afternoon. 25 is the high. There's that northeasterly wind today around 20 to 30 kilometers per hour as well. Then for tonight, we'll have a few showers in the evening, drying out during the overnight with a low of 18. And then for tomorrow, cloudy with a few showers, but there's also some sun that pokes through with a high of 27. Your high for today is 25.
9: And right now outside our studio, cloudy skies, 22 degrees, feeling like 28 when you take into account that Humidex. We'll get you another check of traffic and weather together in less than 10 minutes. 570 News Time, 10:33. They went from not being able to even score a goal, not recording a single point in the group stage, to advancing to the round of 16. Canada's run at the FIFA World Cup came to an end due to their 3-0 loss against Morocco, which is disappointing, but there's still lots to be optimistic about. Here's 570's Alain Cavillon.
12: The one thing you can't really allow yourself to do is think, what if? This team had plenty of health issues before making it to the World Cup, and it planted a lot of doubt. Captain Alphonso Davies played in the round of 32, but not in the round of 16 because of a lingering hamstring injury. He told head coach Jesse Marsh it didn't feel right. Well, he didn't feel right, but what if he would have just pushed through it? Stop. Just stop. Here's Sportsnet's James Sharman with what might somewhat be a little bit more clarity.
13: Listen, what ifs. Coaches hate dealing with what ifs. They have to find a way to get healthy, to find a way to create goals and score goals, keep the center backs healthy. You know, there's so many question marks here, but, you know, it's easy to dwell on the negative right now. I don't think we should. It was what it was. And I think if you told us before the World Cup that despite all these injuries, they still made it to the round of 16, not one person is complaining.
12: It sucks. It really does. But at the same time, they managed to bring a country closer together, likely created some new fans. And let's be honest, they gave everyone something to look forward to when 2030 comes around. I'm Alain Cavillon.
9: 570 News Time, 10:34. A Woolwich man is facing multiple charges following an incident that occurred last night in Kitchener. Police were called to a business on Gateway Park Drive just after 6:30 last night with reports of a suspicious man following and harassing children. When they arrived, police found multiple people who reported being harassed by that suspect. He was identified and arrested at his home a short time later. The 23-year-old man from Woolwich has been charged with five offenses, including sexual assault, sexual interference, and criminal harassment. It is believed there are additional victims, and regional police are continuing to investigate. If you have any information, you're asked to contact regional police. And a 62-year-old man was transported to an out-of-region hospital for serious but non-life-threatening injuries Friday following a collision in Kitchener. That happened at a parking lot on Fairway Road South, with emergency services arriving on scene sometime shortly before 12:30. The collision involved a motorcycle and an SUV, with the 62-year-old on the motorcycle. The driver of the SUV, an 86-year-old man, was uninjured. You're asked to contact regional police if you have any information or dash cam footage from the incident. The region has been working since the fall to make roundabouts safer for pedestrians, and now they want to hear you about your experiences. The last few months have seen safety improvements installed at three specific roundabouts: a raised crosswalk at Homer Watson and Block Line in Kitchener, button-activated flashing lights at Franklin and Bishop in Cambridge, and both measures installed at Urban Iron Needles in Waterloo. Now that construction is complete, the region has launched an Engage WR survey to gather input. The data that's collected will help guide recommendations for future crosswalk improvements, and Regional Council will get a report on the findings sometime next year. The weather outside this morning is shockingly seasonal. The heat warning is over, and you can even start cracking the window again at night. As our meteorologist Carl Lamb tells us, there are only a couple of days this week where we'll reach the upper 20s.
10: This is probably the break that you've been waiting for from the heat, because finally temperatures are back closer to where we should be for this time of year. Our average high is 27 degrees, and we'll be pretty close to that throughout the week, just slightly below or slightly above, but it is not going to be unbearably hot this week.
9: You will want to catch or watch for a chance of a few showers today, pardon me, especially as we head towards the afternoon. For today, the high is 25 degrees. The federal government sent out the first of its payments on Friday under the new Groceries and Essentials Benefit Program. City News Parliament Hill reporter Cormac McSweeney says it's replaced the GST-HST rebate.
0: The annual amounts people can get back can range between a few hundred dollars to more than $1,000 per family, depending on marital status and the number of children in the house. Prime Minister Carney pitched the affordability measure back in January as a way to help Canadians cope with the economic uncertainty and the rising costs of essentials.
9: Eligible Canadians will get anywhere between a few hundred dollars to more than $1,000 a year. And if you're a little confused about the revamped Health Canada warnings on hundreds of products at the grocery store, you're not alone. 570's Sonia Aslam is hearing from a dietitian.
8: They're absolutely not turning the label over.
11: Vancouver dietitian Ali Chernoff explains the warning is a guide, but the onus is on you to figure out if it's good for you. So yes, read the label, figure out if it fits into your diet, and read the ingredients. Remember, they're listed in descending order, meaning what's at the top makes up most of the product. She thinks the labels should be redone and offers this solution.
8: Broken down in more of like the macros and some major micros that are in each product.
11: The labels are in black and white and warn of high fat, sugar, and salt. She worries some good-for-you foods are being labeled, including healthier options, because some natural foods fall under the warning. Health Canada says it's trying to help people make better choices while aiming to reduce the risk of stroke, obesity, heart disease, and diabetes. I'm Sonia Aslam.
9: And coming up in just 60 seconds, we'll get you a check on gas prices. 570 News Time, 1039.
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9: 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Roger McKnight at Enpro predicts the price will not change at midnight, holding at $1.62.9 a liter. And coming up in just 60 seconds, Zach Zettel with a check of traffic and weather together for you on 570 News Radio.
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9: 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That means it's time for Rogers Xfinity Internet. Traffic and weather together on the ones. Take it away, Zach Zettel.
2: Thanks, Devin. This update is brought to you by Dial a Tire. Starting in town, there are just some delays across the region currently. In Waterloo, you can expect to run into a minor slowdown at the West Mountain Road North and Beringer Road intersection, and there are more minor delays around the University Avenue West and Herb Street West intersection. Now moving on to our area highways. On Highway 78, traffic is moving smoothly in between New Hamburg and Kitchener. Then on Highway 7, roads are problem-free heading out to Guelph and driving back into Kitchener. Now on the eastbound side of the 401, traffic is moving up to speed, leaving Woodstock, and will stay up to speed as you continue east, driving through the region, heading into Milton, and moving out to Mississauga. And on the westbound side, you can expect a similar drive as roads are clear from Mississauga through Milton and all the way into the region and out to Woodstock. If you spot traffic problems, call us hands-free at *401. 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Now, the latest from 570 meteorologist Carl Lamb.
10: Now that we're done with the heat, here comes some more seasonal and comfortable temperatures. Your high for today is 25 under a cloudy sky. There will be the chance for some rain showers. There could be an isolated thunderstorm as well. And a northeasterly wind around 20 to 30 kilometers per hour. Down to an overnight low of 18 with some showers to start. And then for tomorrow, cloudy with a few showers, but some sunshine and a high of 27. And then for Tuesday, drying out sunshine and 27. Your high for today is 25.
9: And right now outside our studio, 22 degrees, mostly cloudy skies, a little bit of sunshine peeking through. The humidity has it feeling closer to 28. We'll get you another check of traffic and weather together in less than 10 minutes. And in just 60 seconds time, a look at your top headlines in sports. 570 News Time, 1043.
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9: It's 22 degrees and mostly cloudy at the boardwalk in Kitchener. The humidity has it feeling like 28, though. I'm Devin Robertson. Here's what's making news right now. A motorcyclist was taken to an out-of-region hospital for serious but non-life-threatening injuries on Friday after a serious collision. And a handful of roundabouts in the region have received new pedestrian safety features. The region's put out a survey if you'd like to share your thoughts on those changes. Coming up after sports, we'll have a look back at some of the top stories from the Mike Farwell Show from earlier this week. Yeah. 570 News Time, 1045. Now time for sports. Here's Alain Cavillon.
12: Canada's run at the FIFA World Cup has come to an end in the round of 16. They lost 3-0 to Morocco. Alphonso Davies did not see a minute on the pitch because he says his hamstring didn't feel right ahead of the match. Morocco now set to face France in the quarters. France knocked off Paraguay 1-0 yesterday after the Canada match. Round of 16 continues today. Brazil set to face Norway at 4. Mexico will host England at 8. The Jays only got a hit but no runs against the Mariners in game 2 of their 3-game set. Shane Bieber got the start on the mound. He surrendered 7 runs in four innings of work. Jays went on to lose 11-0. The rubber match set for after 5 this afternoon. Treya Savage will get the start on the mound. You can catch the game on Sportsnet or right here on 570 News Radio. CBL action. The Panthers were going for back-to-back wins against the Red Sox. They were in Brantford for that one. Red Sox ended up with the 4-3 win, though. On the tennis court, round of 16 for Felix Auger-Aliassime. FAA set to face Alejandro Davidovich Fokina at 9 this morning. On the racetrack, the F1 British Grand Prix set to go at 10. Kim Antonelli will start in pole position. And on the hard court, the Tempo are hosting Paige Beckers and the Dallas Wings. Tip-off set for 3 o'clock. From the Sports Center, I'm Annie Kevion.

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2: I'm Matt Hutchison with some highlights from the Mike Farwell Show this week. It was all Farwell for Hire on the big show this week. The 2026 campaign in support of cystic fibrosis research wrapped up on Tuesday with the grand prize draw. Now, while the campaign was wildly successful, raising over $93,000 for CF Canada, the totals were down some from last year. Mike said it's a trend that's been seen across Canada.
3: Charitable donations over the past decade in this country have been in rather steady decline. I wouldn't call it a precipitous decline. The numbers haven't dropped dramatically, but they have been dropping and dropping steadily. I bring that up because you have been so supportive for this past month, and we are into the final hours, just over 90 minutes to go before we close ticket sales and then award somebody a whole lot of money in the Farwell for Hire 50-50 raffle.
2: Now, as it usually does, Waterloo Region and the greater community showed up when needed, pushing that jackpot even higher. Over the noon hour on Tuesday, Mike made the grand prize draw. The winner, Sandra Cuttis.
3: This is us calling you, saying wow, congratulations, you just won the Farwell for Hire 50-50 raffle.
4: Yay!
3: And the studio audience goes wild.
5: Wow, that is great. Are we on air?
3: We're on the air. This is live. I'm glad you kept it clean there, Eric.
5: I know. I was about to say something to you, and then I better check. That's crazy.
3: Yes.
4: Oh, my gosh. I don't even know what to say. This, like, never happens.
5: She may leave me now.
2: Over the years, the Farwell for Hire campaign has raised over $1.6 million for CF Canada and research to find a cure. Mike had a conversation with Huda Al-Saidi, the chief development officer with CF Canada, who said CF patients are now living longer than ever, but the fight is far from over.
6: Come a really, really long way in the treatments that's available for many people that have cystic fibrosis. And that's a huge testament to the support that we've had from people that have supported the 50-50, from our volunteers, from other donors, from people like yourselves that, you know, do everything you can to support the cause. But we know that there's still so much to do. There's people who don't have access to treatments. There's people who the treatments aren't working for. And really, this disease is changing. Right? It's no longer a childhood disease, but a chronic disease. And the future still looks really uncertain for many, many people. And so having these funds will allow us to invest in the research, the care, and the support that is really going to be life-changing for these people and their families.
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12: This update is brought to you by Kitchener Utilities. Starting in town, there are just some minor delays in Kitchener currently. You can expect to run into some volume at the King Street East and Sports World Drive intersection. Then a note for drivers in Waterloo. The region says that Marshall Street is expected to reopen sometime tomorrow as they finish the ongoing work in that area. Now moving over to our area highways. On Highway 8, traffic is moving smoothly, driving into Cambridge and heading into Kitchener. Now on the eastbound side of of the 401. Traffic is moving up to speed leaving Woodstock, and it will stay that way as you continue east, heading into the region, driving into Milton, and heading out to Mississauga. Then on the westbound side, you can expect a similar drive, as roads are clear from Mississauga through Milton and going all the way into the region and out to Woodstock. If you spot traffic problems, call us hands-free at Star 401. 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Now the latest from 570 meteorologist Carl Lamb.
13: It is mostly cloudy today.

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4: Canada celebrated its birthday this week, but a big question still looms over the country, which is, what will Alberta's fall referendum mean for national unity? On Now We Know with Rob Snow this week, our Focus Alberta panel professors Jared Wesley and Keith Brownsey broke down why this vote could still surprise people and why the margin matters more than anything else.
5: 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I mean, the numbers that we see now are not too far off of what we saw in Brexit a few months out from that vote. 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But if it's anything short of that, I think that the UCP has got an ongoing internal struggle to deal with, whether this is a separatist party or a federalist party, whether quote-unquote normies or normal conservatives we'll jump back into the fray to save the party from itself.
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11: Next year is the 20th birthday of the Apple iPhone. And ahead of that, Apple is planning quite a bash in the form of several new products. Now sources tell Bloomberg those products will include non-phone devices. Apple is preparing an upgraded iPad Pro line with internal improvements, including faster chips, and a MacBook Pro featuring an all-new design for next year. That's on top of Apple's planned launch of several new devices, including a second-generation iPhone Air and a new entry-level iPhone. It's been a favorite joke of Tesla boss Elon Musk to link himself with the number 420, which since the 1970s has been popularly associated with cannabis. But new research finds that Tesla investors are in on the joke. A strategist at Vanda Research has discovered that the total amount of Tesla stock purchases over 5 days jumps on average from $87 million to $135 million whenever Tesla's stock price moves above 420. Andrew O'Day, Bloomberg Radio.
12: It's been nearly 20 years since this product dropped.
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12: And the iPhone arguably did just that, with design at the center of what made it special. But since Steve Jobs passed away, the focus at Apple has shifted under CEO Tim Cook.
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14: 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It's no longer the central hub, the influential center of innovation.
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6: Good morning. It's Sunday, July 5th. I'm Devin Robertson. Here's what's making news this hour. While the country celebrates Canada's run at the World Cup, questions ringing loudly as to why Alphonso Davies wasn't used in that crucial match. Regional police have arrested a Woolwich man following a case of sexual harassment that occurred last night in Kitchener. Your feedback is wanted from the region. They've launched an online survey about new pedestrian safety features at certain roundabouts.
7: She gets the concept but doesn't quite agree. A dietitian weighs in as Health Canada increases the number of products at the store with warning labels.
8: More from the FIFA World Cup. The round of 16 continues. The Jays got smacked by the Mariners, and FAA looks to punch his ticket to the quarters at Wimbledon. Sports at 15.
6: 570 News time, 11:01. That means it's times for Rogers Xfinity Internet. Traffic and weather together on the ones. Take it away, Jack Zettel.
9: Thanks, Devin. 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Starting in town, we are getting reports of an incident in Kitchener at the Stoke Drive and Lennox Crescent intersection just off of Fisher Hallman Road. It is recommended that you drive with caution if you're in that area. Now moving on to our area highways. On Highway 8, traffic is moving smoothly, driving into Cambridge and heading into Kitchener. Then on Highway 85, roads are clear, heading into St. Jacobs and continuing further out to Elmira, as well as driving into Waterloo. Now on the 401, if you're driving eastbound, traffic is moving up to speed, leaving Woodstock, and it will stay that way as you continue east, driving through the region, heading into Milton and out to Mississauga. Then on the westbound side, roads are clear from Mississauga, heading through Milton and continuing all the way into the region and out to Woodstock. If you spot traffic problems, call us hands-free at *401. 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Now, the latest from 570 meteorologist Carl Lamb.
10: It's mostly cloudy today across Cambridge, Kitchener, and Waterloo, but watch out for some rain showers that pop through for the morning and then into the afternoon. So it is a bit unsettled today, and a northeasterly winds around 20 to 30 kilometers per hour. We'll have a high of 25, but then for tonight, there still could be a few showers this evening, down to a low of 18, so certainly not as hot or as humid as it has been. Your high for today is 25.
6: Right now, outside our studio, just shy of that daily high, sitting at 24 degrees, mostly cloudy skies, and the Humidex still feeling like 28. We'll get you another check of traffic and weather together in less than 10 minutes. 570 News time, 11:03. Canada's 3-0 loss that led to their World Cup exit might still sting this morning, but there was a lot of positive takeaways despite how they went out. But also one big question mark that's still on everyone's mind. 570's Alain Cavillon joins us with more.
8: They captured the entire nation, made it further than any other men's national team that ever competed at the tournament. But one big question remains. When Canada needed him the most, why was Captain Alphonso Davies on the bench and not on the pitch? Sportsnet's James Sharman with more on that.
11: Apparently he didn't feel right, is what Jesse Marsh says. They had an MRI, which he passed. It was clear. But he didn't feel right either last night or match day morning. Now, I know that won't sit well with some fans, but these professionals know their bodies so well. I'm sure if he could have gone, he would have gone. But there must be also one eye on his long-term career. This is another hamstring injury. He's got a big contract with Bayern Munich. I know fans don't want to hear that. They want to hear a guy that will go out no matter what for his country. But he knows himself better than anyone, and I think you have to give him a little bit credit of what he knows and what perhaps we don't know.
8: Now, this is still a very young team. Lots of players that were on this year's roster, like Davies, will likely be available to play at the next World Cup. So even though there was some disappointment, there's still plenty to be proud of and to look forward to. I'm Alain Cavillon.
6: 570 News Time, 11:04. One man is facing multiple charges following an incident of sexual assault that occurred yesterday in Kitchener. Police were called to a business at around 6:40 last night at Gateway Park Drive over reports of a suspicious individual who was harassing children. Police arrived on scene and found multiple victims who reported being harassed by that suspect. They were identified and later arrested at their home. The 23-year-old man from Woolwich is now facing 5 charges, including criminal harassment, sexual assault, and failure to comply with a probation order. Police do believe there are additional victims and are continuing to investigate. Anyone with any information is asked to come forward. And an investigation is also ongoing into a serious collision that occurred Friday afternoon in Kitchener. Emergency services arrived on scene sometime around 12:30 at a parking lot on Fairway Road South. The collision involved a motorcycle and an SUV. The 62-year-old driver of the motorcycle had to be taken to an out-of-region hospital for serious but non-life-threatening injuries. The SUV driver, meanwhile, an 86-year-old man, was unharmed. Anyone who has information or dash cam footage is asked to contact regional police. The region of Waterloo wants to hear from pedestrians about their experiences using newly revamped roundabouts. Over the last several months, crews have installed pedestrian and cyclist safety enhancements at 3 roundabouts as part of a pilot project. The roundabouts are located at Homer Watson and Blockline in Kitchener, Franklin Boulevard and Bishop in Cambridge, and Herb Street West and Iron Needles in Waterloo. The enhancements include raised crosswalks, button-activated flashing lights, and improved lighting. Now, the region is looking for feedback on the new measures and has launched an online Engage WR survey to gather input. The region says the data will help guide decision-making around safety measures at other roundabouts, and a report will be presented to council sometime next year. And it's a bit cloudy out this morning, but the weather is shockingly pleasant, certainly when you compare it to the last week we've had. The region is at long last free from the heat warning, and hopefully you could enjoy a bit of a breeze coming from your window last night. As 570 meteorologist Carl Lamb tells us, while the humidity is far from gone, things are looking much more seasonal for the week ahead.
10: We finally catch a break from the heat and humidity that has been so prevalent since the month started, but we will have temperatures that are hanging around the mid to upper 20s as we go through the week. So it's a very typical week of summer for us, and the humidity is certainly a lot more manageable. Even though it's still there, again, it is not going to be as sticky as it was last week.
6: There is still a risk of showers for today, though, and even possibly a thunderstorm, so you may want to keep an umbrella handy if you're headed out. The high for today is 25. The first regular payment of the new groceries and essentials benefit went out to some Canadians as of Friday. Here's City News Parliament Hill reporter Cormac McSweeney.
12: So eligible households already got a one-time payment in early June worth about 50% of the benefit's annual value. And now we're into the period where these quarterly payments are going out as they normally would, except they've been boosted by about 25% for each payment for the next 5 years.
6: The amount varies from a few hundred dollars a year to more than $1,000. And a dietitian isn't quite on board with the robust Health Canada food warning labels slapped on all kinds of products at the grocery store. 570's Sonia Aslam has the story.
13: I get the concept. Unfortunately, some of the things, though, are very misleading.
7: Allie Chernoff is a Vancouver-based dietitian. Now, the labels are typically in the top right corner of the package in black and white and tells you if something is high in sugar, fat, or sodium. Chernoff says you have to consider if it's best to buy. Read the label, consider your caloric intake. And one thing she finds people don't do is read the ingredients.
13: Just saw that, they would just be like, no, I'm not going to buy it. And that is what my concern is. They're not going to do a deep dive to look at the label. They're just going to see that high in sugar and be like, okay, put it back.
7: Adding some foods are naturally high in what you're being warned about. Think dates, some seafood or dairy. Health Canada says the warnings are also on foods imported into this country. I'm Sonia Aslam.
6: And coming up in 60 seconds, we'll get you a check of gas prices. 570 News Time, 1109.
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6: 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And coming up in 60 seconds, Zach Zettel will get you a check of traffic and weather together on 570 News Radio.
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6: 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Time for Rogers Xfinity Internet, traffic and weather together on the ones. Here's Zach Zettel.
9: Thanks, Devin. This update is brought to you by Hefner Lexus Toyota. Starting in town, we are still getting reports of an incident in Kitchener at the Stoke Drive and Lennox Crescent intersection just off of Fisher Hallman Road. That is creating some very minor delays, though it is still recommended that you drive with caution if you're in that area. Now moving on to our area highways. On Highway 7, traffic is moving problem-free in between Guelph and Kitchener. Then on Highway 85, roads are clear heading into St. Jacobs and further out to Elmira, as well as driving back into Waterloo. Now on the eastbound side of the 401, traffic is moving smoothly leaving Woodstock and will stay up to speed as you continue east. As you drive through the region, head into Milton and into Mississauga. Then on the westbound side, you can expect a similar drive as roads are clear from Mississauga through Milton and all the way into the region and out to Woodstock. If you spot traffic problems, call us hands-free at *401. 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Now, the latest from 570 meteorologist Carl Lamb.
10: It is mostly cloudy today across the region, but we'll get up to a high of 25 degrees. Some of that rain could pop up, especially as we go through the morning and into the afternoon. There's a northeasterly wind around 20 to 30 kilometers per hour. And then for tonight, there could be a few showers as we go into the evening, down to a low of 18 degrees. And for tomorrow, mostly cloudy with a chance for another round of rain showers and a high of 27. Your high for today is 25.
6: Right now, outside our studio, mostly cloudy skies, looking at 24 degrees, almost at that daily high. The Humidex, though, feeling like 28. We'll get you another check of traffic and weather together in less than 10 minutes. And coming up in 60 seconds, a check of your top headlines in sports. 570 News time is 11:13.
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6: It's 24 degrees with mostly cloudy skies at the boardwalk in Kitchener. Humidex feels like 28. I'm Devin Robertson. Here's what's making news right now. Regional police are continuing to investigate an incident of sexual assault that occurred last night in Kitchener. A 23-year-old man from Woolwich has been arrested. And your feedback is wanted from the region on improved pedestrian safety features that have appeared at some roundabouts. Coming up after sports, a look back at some of the top stories from the Mike Farwell Show from earlier this week. News time, 11:45. Now time for sports. Here's Alain Cavillon.
8: Canada's run at the FIFA World Cup has come to an end in the round of 16. They lost 3-0 to Morocco. Alphonso Davies did not see a minute on the pitch because he says his hamstring didn't feel right ahead of the match. Morocco now set to face France in the quarters. France knocked off Paraguay 1-0 yesterday after the Canada match. Round of 16 continues today. Brazil set to face Norway at 4. Mexico will host England at 8. The Jays only got a hit but no runs against the Mariners in game 2 of their 3-game set. Shane Bieber got the start on the mound. He surrendered 7 runs in 4 innings of work. Jays went on to lose 11-0. The rubber match set for after 5 this afternoon. Treya Savage will get the start on the mound. You can catch the game on Sportsnet or right here on 570 News Radio. CBL action. The Panthers were going for back-to-back wins against the Red Sox. They were in Brantford for that one. Red Sox ended up with the 4-3 win, though. On the tennis court, round of 16 for Felix Auger-Aliassime. FAA set to face Alejandro Davidovich Fokina at 9 this morning. On the racetrack, the F1 British Grand Prix set to go at 10. Kim Antonelli will start in pole position. And on the hard court, the Tempo are hosting Paige Beckers and the Dallas Wings. Tip-off set for 3 o'clock. From the Sports Center, I'm Annie Cavillon.
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2: I'm Matt Hutchison with some highlights from the Mike Farwell Show this week. It was all Farwell for Hire on the big show this week. The 2026 campaign in support of cystic fibrosis research wrapped up on Tuesday with the grand prize draw. Now, while the campaign was wildly successful, raising over $93,000 for CF Canada, the totals were down some from last year. Mike said it's a trend that's been seen across Canada.
3: Charitable donations over the past decade in this country have been in rather steady decline. I wouldn't call it a precipitous decline. The numbers haven't dropped dramatically, but they have been dropping and dropping steadily. I bring that up because you have been so supportive for this past month, and we are into the final hours, just over 90 minutes to go before we close ticket sales and then award somebody a whole lot of money in the Farwell for Hire 50-50 raffle.
2: Now, as it usually does, Waterloo Region and the greater community showed up when needed, pushing that jackpot even higher. Over the noon hour on Tuesday, Mike made the grand prize draw. The winner, Sandra Cuttis.
3: This is us calling you, saying wow, congratulations, you just won the Farwell for Hire 50-50 raffle.
4: Yay!
3: And the studio audience goes wild.
11: Wow, that is great. Are we on air?
3: We're on the air. This is live. I'm glad you kept it clean there, Eric.
11: I know. I was about to say something to you, and then I better check. Well, that's crazy.
4: Yes. Oh, my gosh. I don't even know what to say. This, like, never happens.
11: She may leave me now.
2: Over the years, the Farwell for Hire campaign has raised over $1.6 million for CF Canada and research to find a cure. Mike had a conversation with Huda Al-Saidi, the chief development officer with CF Canada, who said CF patients are now living longer than ever, but the fight is far from over.
4: Come a really, really long way in the treatments that's available for many people that have cystic fibrosis. And that's a huge testament to the support that we've had from people that have supported the 50-50, from our volunteers, from other donors, from people like yourselves that, you know, do everything you can to support the cause. But we know that there's still so much to do. There's people who don't have access to treatments. There's people who the treatments aren't working for. And really, this disease is changing. Right, it's no longer a childhood disease but a chronic disease, and the future still looks really uncertain for many people. And so having these funds will allow us to invest in the research, the care, and the support that is really going to be life-changing for these people and their families.
2: More segments can be found online at kitchener.citynews.ca, and the Mike Farwell Show can be heard weekdays from 9 a.m. to 1 p.m. here on 570 News Radio.
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9: This update is brought to you by Gemini Motors. Starting in town, traffic is moving up to speed across the region. But a note for drivers in Waterloo, the region says that Marshall Street is expected to reopen sometime tomorrow as they finish the ongoing work in that area. Now moving over to our area highways, on Highway 8, roads are clear in between Cambridge and Kitchener. Then on Highway 78, traffic is moving problem-free, driving into New Hamburg and heading into the region. Now on the 401, if you're driving on the eastbound side, traffic is moving up to speed, leaving Woodstock, and it will stay that way as you continue east, driving through the region, into Milton, and going all the way out to Mississauga. And on the westbound side, roads are clear from Mississauga, driving through Milton, and continuing all the way into the region and out to Woodstock. If you spot traffic problems, call us hands-free at *401. 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Now, the latest from 570 meteorologist Carl Lamb.
10: It is mostly cloudy today across the region. We do have the chance for some rain showers and possibly an isolated thunderstorm as well. That northeasterly wind is around 20 to 30 kilometers per hour. We're up to 25 for the high today. There could be some showers tonight as well before things dry out during the overnight with a low of 18. Your high for today is 25.
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16: Waterloo Regional Police are investigating a break and enter in Cambridge. On June 17th at approximately 1:45 a.m., police responded to an alarm in a business in the area of Coronation Boulevard. Police learned that the suspects forced entry by smashing the front door and stole merchandise valued in the thousands of dollars. The investigation remains ongoing.
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18: Canada celebrated its birthday this week, but a big question still looms over the country, which is what will Alberta's fall referendum mean for national unity? On Now We Know with Rob Snow this week, our Focus Alberta panel professors Jared Wesley and Keith Brownsey broke down why this vote could still surprise people and why the margin matters more than anything else.
19: Let's not write them off yet. I mean, the numbers that we see now are not too far off of what we saw in Brexit a few months out from that vote. You know, the answer to your question really depends on the margin, right? And so if it is somewhere in the neighborhood of 80-20 or 70-30, then I think you'll see separatists probably filter off and move on to the next. But if it's anything short of that, I think that the UCP has got an ongoing internal struggle to deal with, whether this is a separatist party or a federalist party, whether quote-unquote normies or normal conservatives we'll jump back into the fray to save the party from itself.
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36: I'm Chris McCusker. 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
36: Mike Dorrington is director of Harvest, and more information can be found at ontariogenomics.ca. 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
13: Good morning. It's Sunday, July 5th. I'm Devin Robertson. Here's what's making news this hour. It was a hard-fought battle, but ultimately Team Canada's time at the World Cup has come to an end in a round of 16 knockout against Morocco. We've got the recap coming up. A Woolwich man has been arrested and is facing multiple charges following a sexual assault incident that occurred last night in Kitchener. The region has revamped a few roundabouts with improved pedestrian safety in mind. They're now asking for your feedback on those changes.
21: 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Why one dietitian doesn't think it's a good idea.
22: The latest from the FIFA World Cup and Canada's exit. The Jays got pummeled by the Mariners and FA looks to advance to the quarters at Wimbledon. Sports at 45.
13: 570 News time, 11:31. That means it's time for Rogers, Xfinity Internet, traffic, and weather together on the ones. Here's Zach Zettel.
9: Thanks, Devin. 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Starting in town, there are just some minor delays across the region currently. In Waterloo, you will see some minor slowdowns along West Mountain Road North, but especially at the Herb Street West and West Mountain Road intersection. Now moving over to our area highways. On Highway 8, roads are clear in between Cambridge and Kitchener. Then on Highway 78, traffic is moving problem-free, driving into New Hamburg and driving into the region. Now on the 401 on the westbound side, there are the usual delays around Highway 25 in Milton. Though once you've passed that area, traffic will pick back up to speed, driving all the way into the region and out to Woodstock. Then on the eastbound side, roads are clear leaving Woodstock and stay clear as you drive through the region into Milton and all the way out to Mississauga. If you spot traffic problems, call us hands-free at *401. 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Now, the latest from 570 meteorologist Carl Lamb.
2: It is a mostly cloudy Sunday for us across the region. We will have the chance for a few rain showers. There could be an isolated thunderstorm through the morning and into the afternoon. 25 is the high. There's that northeasterly wind today around 20 to 30 kilometers per hour as well. Then for tonight, we'll have a few showers in the evening, drying out during the overnight with a low of 18. And then for tomorrow, cloudy with a few showers, but there's also some sun that pokes through with a high of 27. Your high for today is 25.
13: Right now, outside our studio, 24 degrees, mostly cloudy skies, and a Humidex feeling like 28. We'll get you another check of traffic and weather together in less than 10 minutes. 570 News Time, 11:33. Canada's 3-0 loss that led to their World Cup exit might still sting this morning, but there was a lot of positive takeaways despite how they went out. But also, one big question mark that's still on everyone's mind. 570's Alain Cavillon joins us with more.
22: They captured the entire nation, made it further than any other men's national team that ever competed at the tournament. But one big question remains. When Canada needed him the most, why was Captain Alphonso Davies on the bench and not on the pitch? Sportsnet's James Sharman with more on that.
7: Apparently he didn't feel right, is what Jesse Marsh says. They had an MRI, which he passed. It was clear. But he didn't feel right either last night or match day morning. Now, I know that won't sit well with some fans, but these professionals know their bodies so well. I'm sure if he could have gone, he would have gone. But there must be also one eye on his long-term career. This is another hamstring injury. He's got a big contract with Bayern Munich. And I know fans don't want to hear that. They want to hear a guy that will go out no matter what for his country. But he knows himself better than anyone, and I think you have to give him a little bit credit of what he knows and what perhaps we don't know.
22: Now, this is still a very young team. Lots of players that were on this year's roster, like Davies, will likely be available to play at the next World Cup. So even though there was some disappointment, there's still plenty to be proud of and to look forward to. I'm Alain Cavillon.
13: 570 News Time, 11:34. One man is facing multiple charges following an incident of sexual assault in Kitchener yesterday. Police were called to a business around 6:40 last night on Gateway Park Drive over reports of a suspicious individual who was harassing children. Police arrived on scene and found multiple victims who reported being harassed by that suspect. They were later identified and arrested at their home. The 23-year-old man from Woolwich is now facing 5 charges, including criminal harassment, sexual assault, and failure to comply with a probation order. Police do believe that there are additional victims and are continuing to investigate and ask anyone with information to come forward. And they're continuing to investigate a serious collision as well that occurred Friday afternoon in Kitchener. Emergency services arrived on scene just after 12:30 at a parking lot on Fairway Road South. The collision involved a motorcycle and an SUV. The 62-year-old driver of the motorcycle had to be taken to an out-of-region hospital for serious but non-life-threatening injuries. The SUV driver, meanwhile, an 86-year-old man, was unharmed. Anyone with information or who may have dash cam footage is asked to contact regional police. The region of Waterloo wants to hear from pedestrians about their experiences using newly revamped roundabouts. Over the last several months, crews have installed pedestrian and cyclist safety enhancements at 3 roundabouts as part of a pilot project. The roundabouts are located at Homer Watson and Blockline in Kitchener, Franklin Boulevard and Bishop in Cambridge, and Herb Street West and Iron Needles in Waterloo. The enhancements include raised crosswalks, button-activated flashing lights, and improved lighting. Now, the region is looking for feedback on the new measures and has launched an online Engage WR survey to gather input. The region says the data will help guide decision-making around safety measures at other roundabouts, and a report will be presented to council sometime next year. It is a bit cloudy this morning, but the weather is shockingly pleasant, certainly when compared to last week. The region is at long last free from the heat warning, and hopefully you could enjoy a breeze from your window last night. As 570 meteorologist Carl Lamb tells us, while the humidity is far from gone, things are looking much more seasonal for the week ahead.
2: We finally catch a break from the heat and humidity that has been so prevalent since the month started, but we will have temperatures that are hanging around the mid to upper 20s as we go through the week. So it's a very typical week of summer for us, and the humidity is certainly a lot more manageable. Even though it's still there, again, it is not going to be as sticky as it was last week.
13: There is still a risk of showers for today and even a possible thunderstorm. So if you are headed out, you may want to keep an umbrella handy. Your high for today is 25. The first regular payments of the new groceries and essentials benefit went out to some Canadians as of Friday. Here's City News Parliament Hill reporter Cormac McSweeney.
10: So eligible households already got a one-time payment in early June, worth about 50% of the benefit's annual value. And now we're into the period where these quarterly payments are going out as they normally would, except they've been boosted by about 25% for each payment for the next 5 years.
13: The amount varies from a few hundred dollars a year to more than $1,000. And a dietitian isn't quite on board with robust Health Canada food warning labels slapped on all kinds of products at the grocery store. 570's Sonia Aslam has the story.
12: I get the concept. Unfortunately, some of the things, though, are very misleading.
21: Allie Chernoff is a Vancouver-based dietitian. Now, the labels are typically in the top right corner of the package in black and white and tells you if something is high in sugar, fat, or sodium. Chernoff says you have to consider if it's best to buy. Read the label, consider your caloric intake. And one thing she finds people don't do is read the ingredients.
12: Just saw that, they would just be like, no, I'm not going to buy it. And that is what my concern is. They're not going to do a deep dive to look at the label. They're just going to see that high in sugar and be like, okay, put it back.
21: Adding some foods are naturally high in what you're being warned about. Think dates, some seafood or dairy. Health Canada says the warnings are also on foods imported into this country. I'm Sonia Aslam.
13: And coming up in 60 seconds, we'll get you a check of gas prices. 570 News Time, 1139.
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13: 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Roger McKnight of Enpro predicts the price will not change at midnight, holding at $1.62.9 a liter. And coming up in 60 seconds, Zach Zettel will get you a check of traffic and weather together on 570 News Radio.

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2: 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Here's Zach Zettel.
3: Thanks, Devin. 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Starting in town, there are just some minor delays across the region currently. In Waterloo, you will see minor slowdowns at the King Street North and Northfield Drive East intersection. Then in Kitchener, there are slowdowns at the King Street East and Sports World Drive intersection. Now moving on to our area highways. On Highway 78, traffic is moving problem-free in between New Hamburg and Kitchener. Then on Highway 85, roads are clear heading out to St. Jacobs and going further out to Elmira, as well as driving into Waterloo. Now on the 401, if you're driving on the westbound side, there are some delays in Milton from Highway 25 to Guelph Line. Though once you're past that area, traffic will pick back up to speed, driving all the way through the region and out to Woodstock. Switching sides, if you're driving on the eastbound side, roads are clear as you leave Woodstock and will stay clear as you continue through the region, drive into Milton and out to Mississauga. If you spot traffic problems, call us hands-free at Star 401. Are you planning to build or dig on your property? 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Now, the latest from 570 meteorologist Carl Lamb.
4: Now that we're done with the heat, here comes some more seasonal and comfortable temperatures. Your high for today is 25 under a cloudy sky. There will be the chance for some rain showers. There could be an isolated thunderstorm as well. And a northeasterly wind around 20 to 30 kilometers per hour. Down to an overnight low of 18 with some showers to start. And then for tomorrow, cloudy with a few showers, but some sunshine and a high of 27. And then for Tuesday, drying out sunshine and 27. Your high for today is 25.
2: And right now outside our studio, mostly cloudy skies, 24 degrees, just shy of that daily high. The Humidex, though, feeling like 28. We'll get you another check of traffic and weather together in less than 10 minutes. And in just 60 seconds, a look at your top headlines in sports. 570 News Time, 11:43.
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2: It's 24 degrees, feeling like 28 with the Humidex, with mostly cloudy skies at the boardwalk in Kitchener. My name's Devin Robertson. Here's what's making news right now. Regional police are continuing to investigate an incident of sexual assault that occurred last night in Kitchener. A 23-year-old man from Woolwich has been arrested and is facing multiple charges. And your feedback is wanted from the region on improved pedestrian safety features at some roundabouts. Coming up after sports, a look back at some of the top stories from the Mike Farwell Show from earlier this week. Yeah. 570 News Time, 11:45. Now time for sports. Here's Eileen Cavillon.
15: Canada's run at the FIFA World Cup is done. It ends with a 3-0 loss to Morocco in the round of 16. Morocco will now face France in the quarterfinals. Two matches on the go today. Norway plays Brazil at 4. Mexico hosts England at 8. also round of 16 matchups. Rough outing for the Blue Jays in Seattle. Shane Bieber got the start on the mound. He was tagged with 7 earned runs in 4 innings of work. Randy Arozarena hit a grand slam off of him. First ever grand slam Bieber allows in his career. Jays with the 11-0 loss. They only got one hit in the game. It was also announced that Louis Varlin, Dylan Cease, Ernie Clement, and Vladimir Guerrero Jr. were selected to represent them at the All-Star game. Vladdy, though, says he won't go to take some time to prepare for the second half of the season. He's been dealing with a back issue. Trey Savage will be on the mound in the series finale this afternoon. First pitch after 5 on Sportsnet and 570 News Radio. CBL, the Panthers paid a visit to the Red Sox in Brantford. Red Sox picked up the 4-3 win. Round of 16 at Wimbledon this morning. Felix Auger-Aliassime taking on Alejandro Davidovich Fokina. That gets underway after 9. F1 British Grand Prix goes at 10. Kim Antonelli will be starting in the pole position. And the Toronto Tempo on the court this afternoon at home. They host Paige Beckers and the Dallas Wings. That goes at 3 o'clock. From the Sports Center, I'm Alain Kevion.
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24: I'm Matt Hutchison with some highlights from the Mike Farwell Show this week. It was all Farwell for hire on the big show this week. The 2026 campaign in support of cystic fibrosis research wrapped up on Tuesday with the grand prize draw. Now, while the campaign was wildly successful, raising over $93,000 for CF Canada, the totals were down some from last year. Mike said it's a trend that's been seen across Canada.
25: Charitable donations over the past decade in this country have been in rather steady decline. I wouldn't call it a precipitous decline. The numbers haven't dropped dramatically, but they have been dropping and dropping steadily. I bring that up because you have been so supportive for this past month, and we are into the final hours, just over 90 minutes to go before we close ticket sales and then award somebody a whole lot of money in the Farwell for Hire 50-50 raffle.
24: Now, as it usually does, Waterloo Region and the greater community showed up when needed, pushing that jackpot even higher. Over the noon hour on Tuesday, Mike made the grand prize draw. The winner, Sandra Cuttis.
25: This is us calling you, saying wow, congratulations, you just won the Farwell for Hire 50-50 raffle.
26: Yay! Woo!
25: And the studio audience goes wild.
27: Wow, that is great. Are we on air?
25: We're on the air. This is live. I'm glad you kept it clean there, Eric.
27: I know. I was about to say something to you, and then I better check. Well, that's crazy.
26: Yes. Oh, my gosh. I don't even know what to say. This, like, never happens.
27: She may leave me now.
24: Over the years, the Farwell for Hire campaign has raised over $1.6 million for CF Canada and research to find a cure. Mike had a conversation with Huda Al-Saidi, the chief development officer with CF Canada, who said CF patients are now living longer than ever, but the fight is far from over.
28: Come a really, really long way in the treatments that's available for many people that have cystic fibrosis. And that's a huge testament to the support that we've had from people that have supported the 50-50, from our volunteers, from other donors, from people like yourselves that, you know, do everything you can to support the cause. But we know that there's still so much to do. There's people who don't have access to treatments. There's people who the treatments aren't working for. And really, this disease is changing. saying, right? It's no longer a childhood disease, but a chronic disease. And the future still looks really uncertain for many, many people. And so having these funds will allow us to invest in the research, the care, and the support that is really going to be life-changing for these people and their families.
24: More segments can be found online at kitchener.citynews.ca. And the Mike Farwell Show can be heard weekdays from 9 a.m. to 1 p.m. here on 570 News Radio.
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3: This update is brought to you by Dial a Tire. Starting in town, traffic is moving up to speed and there are no current reported collisions across the region. But a note for drivers in Waterloo, the region says that Marshall Street is expected to reopen sometime tomorrow as they finish the ongoing work in that area. Now moving over to our area highways, on Highway 7, traffic is moving problem-free in between Guelph and the region. Now on the 401 on the westbound side, there are some delays in Milton around Highway 25 and approaching Guelph Line. Though once you're past that area, traffic will pick back up to speed, driving all the way into the region and out to Woodstock. Then on the eastbound side, roads are clear leaving Woodstock and will stay clear as you continue east into the region and moving out to Milton and Mississauga. If you spot traffic problems, call us hands-free at Star 401. 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Now, the latest from 570 meteorologist Carl Lamb.
4: It is mostly cloudy today across the region. We do have the chance for some rain showers and possibly an isolated thunderstorm as well. That northeasterly wind is around 20 to 30 kilometers per hour. We're up to 25 for the high today. There could be some showers tonight as well before things dry out during the overnight with a low of 18. Your high for today is 25.
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1: Canada celebrated its birthday this week, but a big question still looms over the country, which is what will Alberta's fall referendum mean for national unity? On Now We Know with Rob Snow this week, our Focus Alberta panel professors Jared Wesley and Keith Brownsey broke down why this vote could still surprise people and why the margin matters more than anything else.
2: Let's not write them off yet. I mean, the numbers that we see now are not too far off of what we saw in Brexit a few months out from that vote. You know, the answer to your question really depends on the margin, right? And so if it is somewhere in the neighborhood of 80-20 or 70-30, then I think you'll see separatists probably filter off and move on to the next. But if it's anything short of that, I think that the UCP has got an ongoing internal struggle to deal with, whether this is a separatist party or a federalist party, whether quote-unquote normies or normal conservatives we'll jump back into the fray to save the party from itself.
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7: It's been nearly 20 years since this product dropped.
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7: And the iPhone arguably did just that, with design at the center of what made it special. But since Steve Jobs passed away, the focus at Apple has shifted under CEO Tim Cook.
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9: Different teams, operations, engineering, they come in, they get what they need, and they get out. It's no longer the central hub, the influential center of innovation for the company.
7: And Mark says that's led to a crisis of morale. Some of Apple's biggest designers have retired or formed their own companies. Junior staffers have taken their place, adding to the attention on incoming CEO John Ternus before Apple's next big thing.
9: For the first time in 20 years, you're going to have a meaningful shakeup to the iPhone over the next few months with the foldable phone, which I'm calling the iPhone Ultra.
7: 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Even this old trend is kicking around again.
10: There's a great new sport coming down the track. We're getting our kicks with a hacky sack.
7: 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This clip of a high school baseball team in Maine kicking a bag around went so viral, ESPN reposted it on its official TikTok. Nathan Hager, Bloomberg Radio.
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7: This concludes another edition of All News Weekend Mornings on 570 News Radio. For myself, Devin Robertson, and Zach Zettel at the traffic desk, thanks so much for joining us. Stay tuned for the Jays, taking another game this afternoon. It's at 5. You can catch it here live on 570 News Radio. But first, it's business to business coming up next. 570 News time is 12 o'clock.
8: From the National Newsroom of the Canadian Press, I'm David Augustine. NATO members are being asked to present credible plans to spend 5% of GDP on defense by 2035. Prime Minister Mark Carney will discuss defense financing and highlight Canada's spending progress at the summit. His Turkey visit will also focus on trade, energy, defense, security, and people-to-people ties. Canada and Turkey see opportunities for stronger ties, though tensions remain over geopolitical issues and the Armenian genocide dispute. Sessa Fern, an 18-year-old radiation student technician, works deep underground at Cameco's Cigar Lake uranium mine in northern Saskatchewan. She initially feared working in the mine, but pushed through tasks like taking air samples in dark, loud areas. The mine employs more than 400 workers and contractors who descend in a steel cage into tunnels below the boreal forest. Because uranium is radioactive, workers avoid direct contact and use a jet boring system to extract it as slurry before filling cavities with concrete. Court documents are revealing more about alleged links between Ontario's police corruption probe and former Olympian Ryan Wedding's drug trafficking case. Gurpreet Singh, accused by U.S. authorities of helping Wedding move cocaine, was investigated over a possible plot to kill a Toronto corrections officer. That probe led to Project South, which resulted in charges against 27 suspects, including 7 Toronto police officers and 1 retired constable. Singh has not been charged in Canada, and details about his alleged connections to Project South remain under a publication ban. Well, another day of the holiday travel weekend is underway as millions look to return home from their 4th of July celebrations.
9: By Monday, TSA expects it will have screened some 19 million passengers. And when we talk broadly about travel, AAA is estimating more than 72 million Americans are traveling at least 50 miles from home through this weekend, which is a record. So keep in mind to travel around cities like Chicago, New York City, Houston, Seattle, Minneapolis. They will all experience peak congestion today.
8: That was ABC's Alex Pache reporting. Heavy rains have killed 5 people in northern China, while a tropical storm toppled trees and submerged cars in the nation's south. State media report 2 villagers died in a mountain flash flood Saturday evening in the eastern part of China's Inner Mongolia region. And with gold prices falling off their peaks, investors are wondering what will happen next for the precious metal and what it means for their portfolios. Edward Dashwood, portfolio manager and partner at Letko Brasso & Associates, says changes in U.S. interest rate expectations are weighing on gold prices.
10: There was this narrative around interest rate cuts being basically baked in 100% in the foreseeable future there. So I think that you saw a lot of excitement around the gold space and the gold price driving that up. Now, what we've seen in the last 6 months or so is has been pretty much a complete 180 reversal.
8: Dashwood says when borrowing costs go up, other assets can become more appealing to investors, such as bonds. This is the Canadian Press. In sports, the Hamilton Tiger Cats will be aiming to grab a share of the East Division lead when they host the Winnipeg Blue Bombers in CFL action. The 2-1 Ticats trailed the East-leading Montreal Alouettes by 2 points. The 1-2 Blue Bombers are 2 points behind the Calgary Stampeders in the West Division. There are 3 games in the Canadian Elite Basketball League today, including one in Brampton, where the league-leading Scarborough Shooting Stars visit the Honey Badgers. Elsewhere, the Western Conference co-leading Vancouver Bandits host the 1-13 Calgary Surge, while the Winnipeg Sea Bears visit the Edmonton Stingers. There are two matches in the Northern Super League today, including one in Ottawa, where the front-running Rapid host the last-place Calgary Wild. Elsewhere, the third-place Halifax Tides host fourth-place AFC Toronto. And yesterday, the Montreal Roses routed the Vancouver Rise 5-1. And there are two games in the WNBA today, including one in Toronto, where the 9-10 Tempo take on the 12-8 Dallas Wings. In the West, the conference-leading Las Vegas Aces host the Indiana Fever. From the Canadian Press, I'm David Augustine.
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2: With Ian McLean of the KW Chamber of Commerce and Greg DeRocher of the Cambridge Chamber of Commerce.
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11: 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Innovating healthcare in Waterloo Region. Well, I'm joined by my dear friend. I didn't say old. I'll save that for next time because you're on vacation, yeah. But never leaves his post. Greg DeRocher, President and CEO of the Cambridge Chamber of Commerce. I, of course, am Ian McLean, President and CEO of the Greater Kitchener Waterloo Chamber of Commerce. And we have a great show today, Gregory. But we're international once again, and I'll come to that after I do the lineup. But you're in Terceira, the island of Terceira, in the Azores, which is Portuguese islands, on vacation with your family. But you never miss the show, and we got a great show today. Actually, we got two segments with my good friend Daryl Bricker. He, of course, is the chair of Ipsos Canada. Which is Canada's biggest public opinion and market research company. And we're going to talk about current political events and economic events and also sort of emerging demographics that come in our second segment around what we have to be thinking about. And of course, our friends from the Waterloo Region Health Network Foundation, and we're going to hear about some of the things going on there. But listen, happy Canada Day.
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11: You know, I know we didn't have a chance to really talk about that. 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When we come back after the break, we will be joined for the first of the two segments with Daryl Bricker. He, of course, is the chair of Ipsos Canada, Canada's largest public opinion and market research firm. We're going to talk about all things that impact us moving forward. 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
2: 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As promised, we are joined by Daryl Bricker, Ipsos Canada. He's the chair of Ipsos Canada, Canada's biggest public opinion and market research firm. Old friend, and Daryl joined us, Gregory, a week or two ago for our Innovation Corridor Business Council Summit to talk about the issues that affect not only us here in Waterloo Region, but across Ontario, and sort of some of the dynamics that impact the economy on a broader scale. And so it's great to have him here today to kind of talk about some of the threats and opportunities in the current political environment and kind of how we make sense of it all.
3: Yeah, Daryl, first of all, it's great to have a smart Cambridge person on the
2: yes.
3: show.
4: There's a lot of them. Yeah, just for your listeners, I am from Cambridge, Ontario. Went to Glenview Park Secondary School. So those of you who are on listening to this will know exactly where that is. I met my wife in Cambridge, and went to high school there. So it's home territory. But interestingly, based on what Canada is going through right now, and what we will be confronting over the next while, it's kind of ground zero for what we're going to be dealing with relative to diversifying our economy and dealing with what's happening to the trading relationship between Canada and the United States. Because there's really, particularly when it comes to manufacturing, the region of Kitchener-Waterloo is one of those places that's highly dependent on what is going to be happening with that trading relationship. So basically what's happening in the political environment, and we're going to talk about that today, is super important for people who are living and working and building and thinking of investing in the Kitchener-Waterloo region.
3: You know, Daryl, when Donald Trump first took office, you know, that's about a year and a half ago now, I guess, and came out on day one and said that, you know, the Kuzma deal, he's not in favor of it. He starts to throw tariffs on every country in the world, not just Canada and Mexico. But at that point, certainly Ian and I recall businesses kind of putting their stakes down, saying, oh, my goodness, I'm not sure what to do here. I'm at a loss. I think in that next 18 months to roughly where we are today, would you say that the opinion of businesses has changed from that first time to now more of a not necessarily an accepting, but saying, I need to now fend for myself. I need to now figure this out on my own.
4: Well, I think that there's a combination of things going on there, Greg. You know, one of them is, do they feel that they're fending for themselves? No. I think that they feel that they're part of Team Canada. So they feel like they're part of all of Canada. So it's not just specifically a business topic. So they feel that the government's got a role in here. They feel that their customers, that their business relationships are all involved in what's going on. So I don't know that they necessarily feel that they are completely in this on their own. As I pointed back to the Team Canada idea, maybe it was a thing invented by Jean Chrétien when he was looking at Canada's trade relationship. But I think in terms of mood and necessity, it's more important today than it was back then, because at least back then he had a NAFTA agreement to work with. But I would say that the uncertainty that is this pall that's hanging over the Canadian economy is more than just a mood. It's also directly affecting decisions. I mean, there was a report over the last couple of days by the Bank of Canada in which they talked about the number of quarters that we've gone through now in which direct business investment in Canada has been in decline. Well, that's a reflection of what's going on with this relationship. So it's not just a question of mood. There's actual real world implications to what's going on. As far as how I would say business is dealing with it. As I said before, I don't think that the view is that they're in it alone. I think that they think that there's a lot of people who are in similar businesses, maybe, you know, even competitors or parallel businesses, different, you know, all Canadian industry is facing a similar kind of circumstance, and they're all trying to figure it out. So I don't think it's people feeling like they're, being cast off the raft and they're going to have to make it on their own. They really feel that they're part of what's going on in Canada, and therefore are looking for a leadership from our political class, but also from people like, for example, your organization. What is it that you're going to be doing to bring people together to help deal with these kinds of issues? So I imagine, just as I saw at the conversation that took place last week in KW, that that there's a lot of people from a lot of diverse areas of activity that are really contemplating how all of us are going to be working our way through this, and they're looking for leadership, not just from their individual industries, but they're looking at it through the institutions in which they come together, like your organization. But even we had Vic Fedeli there, the Minister of Trade for Ontario, and he was talking about what the provincial government is doing to lead this, and when we see every day what the federal government is trying to do with this. So it's not people feeling alone. I actually think it's people coming together.
2: Daryl, one of the things that struck me, I mean, when we talk about CUSMA renegotiations, everyone's got an opinion on it. We've just gone past Canada Day, and it hasn't quote been renewed. I don't think that's a shock to anybody. I think we're now into a yearly review process for the next 10 years or more. So there's still runway. The uncertainty is still there for business because of the 3-2-3 tariffs, like the steel and aluminum and other tariffs that are in place, notwithstanding the agreement. I guess the question is this: what are your sense of Canadians and business of? And Greg, we've said this right from day one, Greg, which is no deal is better than a bad deal. Like, we cannot sacrifice what we have for a bad deal. We have to be, you know, certain that we've got something worth coming to an agreement with the estate. Is that the sentiment that you get from? I know everyone wants a deal. There is pain in the market or in the economy, but are you still sensing that Canadians have got that the fight in them to say we need to get a good deal? We deserve a good deal.
4: Well, when you take a look at Canadian public opinion right now, I divide it up into two areas of interest. So one of them is the leadership that's taking place on this issue. So essentially, the last federal election was about selecting the best card player that we could put at the table. And I use the analogy of cards because Donald Trump uses the analogy of cards. He certainly shouts this at everybody, including the president of Ukraine, about whether he has cards or not. So Canadians see that we're in that kind of a conversation with the United States, and in particular, one specific person. And so what they did was they looked across the political parties and they believed that they selected the best card player. So they're backing him. They're supporting him. We've seen his numbers go up. There's no buyer's regret. They feel that if anybody's going to be able to deal with this situation, the one person that we could have picked that was on the ballot in that election to deal with this would be the person who was elected. So they're satisfied with that. Every signal that he's given them, Canadians, is that he's doing what it is that Canadians elected him to do, even if they're not sure exactly what it is that he's doing.
2: Yeah.
4: Part of it is the diversification of our trading relationships. Part of it is, articulating a view of how the world post Pax Americana is going to evolve. So he's doing the things that the Canadians believe that he needed to do. So their view of the government and of the leadership that's taking place on this issue right now is positive. There's no buyer's regret. There's no belief that we got the wrong person in the job. At the end of it, though, they also think that we have a fairly weak hand and we're dealing with a pretty irrational negotiating partner on the other side. So their expectations around what Mark Carney and the Liberal government can achieve through all of this is actually not that high. So they're watching the psychodrama that's going on along this with this. They've done made the decision that they think they can make. They're standing behind the decision that they made about who's going to lead this. The issue of the trade agreement as an effect on their day-to-day lives, for people who are in specific sectors that have been directly affected, obviously they're very concerned about this. But almost all of the trade that goes over the Canadian-U.S. border right now is not affected by what's happening. So a lot of people see, it's almost like storm clouds on the horizon, but they're not feeling any rain on their face. So they know that something is coming. They believe something is coming, but they're not actually seeing it in their day-to-day lives. So it's a bit surreal, I think, in terms of public opinion. So you've got that going on. And then on the other side of this, you look at their own personal livelihoods, the cost of living, because inflation is still the number one issue when we ask Canadians what's the most important thing facing you today. The cost of housing, all those things that we talked about when we were together last week, those things are all fairly dire. So the problem that the Prime Minister has is that people are supporting him on this, but what's happening on the other side is they're not seeing their day-to-day lives improve as a result of what he's been doing. So there's a disconnect there that will somehow over time find a way to reconnect. But at the moment, I would say that the current public opinion mood is good on the government, but bad on what life is like in Canada right now.
3: What do you, as we move into the fall, there's going to be some anticipation of good news coming out of the United States with the midterms. Don't know what that's going to be yet, but that's kind of the flavor of the day. However, there's some turmoil in Canada with the prospects of a ballot question in Alberta that is not unifying. It's actually the opposite of that. What kind of impacts do you think that's going to play on the opinion of Canadians?
4: Well, there's two events that are going to happen around national unity in October. One of them is going to be the referendum in Alberta, and the other one is going to be the election in the province of Quebec. So both of them, we're going to have to go through them. At the moment, I think unless you're really heavily invested in what's going on in Canadian politics, most people aren't really paying attention to this. As far as Alberta separatism is concerned, I don't think that the rest of Canada actually takes it that seriously. But what I would remind the listeners today to think about and maybe do a little reading about or get some more information about is that, all of the focus on this is that on that one question, which is should there be a referendum on Alberta's position in Canada? So they're asking that on this particular ballot. So it's not to separate directly on this ballot. It's to have another referendum to potentially consider separation. But there's another 9 questions on that ballot. It's not just one. There's 10. And if they get a majority on any one of those questions or a significant minority on any one of those questions, it gives a mandate, I would say, to try and deal with the mood that's underneath that, the desire for change that's underneath that. I wrote a piece in the Hub last week basically saying, Alberta's sovereignty doesn't have to win in order to change the country. I mean, if you take a look at what happened in 1980 in the province of Quebec when they had their sovereignty referendum, they lost. The yes side got 40, the no side got 60. But boy, did the country change after that, all the way up into Meech Lake and all the things that we went through in the 1990s as a result of that. So I would not look at what's going to happen in Alberta as a one-time event around one question, one and done. I think it's what's happening in Alberta and what's happening in Western Canada in general is a reflection of the fact that the country has changed really dramatically over the space of the last 50 or 60 years, in which the demographic underpinnings of who we are now being reflected in things that are happening in politics. So Western Canada, is grown in terms of its importance relative to the economy, but also relative to in terms of the size of its population in the Canadian population. So it's no longer a colony of Central Canada. It's no longer a place that the Laurentian elite can ignore. The people who kind of run our politics and business and the rest of it from places like Montreal and Toronto and Ottawa, it's a place that we have to pay attention to. And what we're seeing in Alberta right now is a reflection of that more than it is of anything to do specifically with a voting yes or no on a particular question about separatism. There's a bigger thing going on here.
2: Yeah. This is why we have smart people. Even when J.D. Bellavance is on holidays, we bring in Daryl, and he reminds us that the separatism, the referendum in Alberta, the Quebec election, all we have to think is those things and look at Brexit and see the cost of when you have political instability like that. So listen, Daryl, stick with us after the break. We want to come back and talk about kind of looking forward a bit more. But we appreciate you sticking around and being with us. We've been joined by Daryl Bricker, the chair of Ipsos Canada, Canada's biggest public opinion and market research firm. We'll be back with more on Business to Business on 570 News Radio, powered by the Waterloo Region Health Network Foundation, right after the break.
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2: 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Well, Gregory, we are continuing to be joined by my good friend, Daryl Bricker, who, of course, is the chair of Ipsos Canada, Canada's biggest public opinion and market research firm, and my erstwhile golfing companion. He's a twin, I'm a twin, and we're both bad golfers, but he is smart and joins us on this show to tell us, to make us smarter, do his best to make you smarter, which is a Herculean task, Gregory. Before the break, we talked about the threats and opportunities and sort of the economic and political environment. But we wanted to talk about some of the things that we are seeing here in Waterloo Region. We're poised for growth up to 1 million people in the next 20, 30, maybe a little longer now because of the way the economy is going. But immigration, the demographics of Canada, and what it's going to mean to the economy and how we pull it all together. Pretty important questions for us here in Waterloo Region, but I think across Canada.
3: I think actually, Daryl, this is really interesting now, a whole almost a North American movement towards anti-immigration. And we all know, certainly those of us that live in, grew up in Cambridge, know that immigration has been a key and central component to our prosperity in our community. We know that it's going to be that going forward. We know that we're not reproducing ourselves as quickly as we need to in order to fill the void behind the baby boomers that are slowly filtering out of the workplace now. And we just don't have people to backfill that. Immigration is going to fill all of the growth going forward, whether it's Canada or whether it's United States. This is going to create a real interesting dynamic around public policy. I don't think things are going to change in the United States in the early, in the next few years. But certainly they're going to have to address that as well. And Canada's going to have to address it sooner rather than later, because I get people right now saying there isn't the skilled employees out there to fill the voids that I have in my business. So when public policy is being created or people are accepting it or not accepting it, right now we're in that weird place where many people are saying, yes, we're on the right track of limiting our immigration. But the reality of it is, if we want to see the growth we expect to have in Canada, we're not going to be able to stop immigration. We're going to have to actually increase it. How will public policy shape public opinion around that?
4: Well, I think public opinion is actually shaping public policy. I think it's actually working in the other direction.
3: Okay.
4: So let's parse this out a bit. So the point that you made about people looking for skilled workers to replace baby boomers who are retiring, you will not get a lot of disagreement with Canadians on that point. So the idea that we could bring in people who we could instantly integrate into our economy that will be net contributors to Canadian life right away from an economic perspective and all every other perspective, you will not get a lot of disagreement on that. The problem is that's not what's been happening. That's not what's been happening. There has been an explosion of temporary foreign workers and students, and I'm using air quotes now for everybody who's listening to this, of visa students that were, it was so out of control that the government really didn't even know how many people were here. It turns out the number is about 3 million, which is a lot. That came into the country under these types of programs, and they really weren't, it was so out of control, they weren't even counting them. They didn't even know how many were here. So that's what's caused the problem. What's caused the problem is the belief that has grown among Canadians that the system is out of control and that nobody is making sure that whatever people are coming into the country are the people who are going to be making the contribution that you just mentioned, Greg. So their assumption is that immigration is about what you're talking about, or maybe also refugees, that they're helping out people who are in dire, life-threatening circumstances back in their own home country. And we opened up our doors, as Canadians have traditionally done, to people who are in those circumstances. That's not what's been happening. And as a result of that, Canadians have, in our polling, it's like the number four or number five issue, and it's never up there unless people are really opposed to what's going on. So Canadians' view is that the system is not being run competently by government. That's a big problem, because that is the license that you need in order to be able to operate immigration. Canadians have to feel that it's being competently run. The second problem that we've got is the inflation problem at the top, which relates to things like housing, but also things like, for example, healthcare, whether or not you can get access to the services that you feel that you need in your life from the public sector. People feel that both of those things have been jeopardized. So this is access to housing and also access to public services because of this huge wave of immigration that nobody really understood was happening came into the country. And you see this in places like Kitchener-Waterloo, right? So people feeling like housing prices are out of control. Well, who am I going to blame for that? Is it supply and demand? Well, maybe it's a demand issue, and maybe it's being driven by the fact that there are so many people from other places that have come into the country that they've outpriced the housing market. Whether it's true or not doesn't matter at this stage of the game. It's the perception that people have. So what's happened is people previously were okay with immigration because they thought it was well run. They thought it was going to be dealt, going to be those two categories, which was refugees and bringing in skilled workers to drive our economy. Great. No problem with that. And then it was being run in a way that wasn't going to have a negative effect on the population that's already here. That hasn't been happening. And as a result of that, at least in their minds, you can get into all, what all the details are, but that's the prevailing public opinion. So what's happened is the government's lost its license to be able to do this in terms of public opinion. And you've seen the prime minister cracking back very hard on this. And the reason is because of exactly what I've just told you.
2: Now, that's the reality, I think, that people have in their mind, and that's what your polling shows. For those and I've chaired the Immigration Partnership for 16 years, I've been at the Chamber, and our members, and we hear this in skilled, and right across the board, right today, those that actually are like the Grand Valley Construction Association, when you talk to many of our Chamber members, Greg, saying, we need certain types of people. And so this gets to your point, Daryl. If the policy matches that, who are we inviting to come in? Yes, some refugees, but we're going to get targeted with economic immigration and saying, if these are the types of people, skilled workers, engineers, you know, folks that are going to contribute to the modern economy, Canadians are still open to that, but is that going to be the bargain? We have to get to that point where it's perceived that when people come here that they're going to be that contributor, they're going to take the job, they're going to create the economic wealth. I mean, and how do we do that, I guess, is the other part of that question.
4: Well, you do that by doing it. I mean, the way that they learn about immigration is they meet the immigrants.
2: Yeah.
4: I mean, so your view of immigration, yes, it's driven by what you see on the nightly news, but it's also driven by what you experience in your day-to-day life. So, you know, has there been an explosion in visa students, foreign visa students in Canada? No better place to see it than in Kitchener-Waterloo.
2: Yeah.
4: So you hear about it on the news and then you see it right in front of your face.
2: Yeah.
4: And then you hear about what's happening in places like Conestoga College and what's happened now to the president there and what's happened to the administration of it and how things have been run over the last while. Okay, well, that is kind of direct proof of why people are upset about what's been going on with immigration. Now, I understand that there's good reason. People do have good reasons for why they do various types of things. And I'm sure Conestoga, if you had them on here, would give you a reasonable explanation as to how they've been approaching visa students. But the perception out there is that it's been managed really, really badly. And as a result of that, undermine public confidence in the system being run well. So it's not just a problem for Conestoga College. It's a problem for the local federal politicians who've been involved in this. It's a problem for the national government. You've already seen Prime Minister Mark Carney push back hard on this and cut back significantly. So this actually in the first half of this year is the first time in Canadian history in a very long time in which the Canadian population shrunk. But all of this is really a product of the fact that of something that Greg said earlier on, which is that we've stopped having kids.
2: Yeah,
4: So the Kitchener-Waterloo region is one of the fastest growing regions in the entire country, and it's not being driven by the fact that people are having tons of kids. It's by being driven by the fact that there are many, many, many, many immigrants going to Kitchener-Waterloo, a lot of them visa students and temporary foreign workers. So it's, again, ground zero to what the political situation is in the country overall. As goes Kitchener-Waterloo, as goes the rest of the country.
3: You know, what's interesting is we're not the only country in the world that aren't producing enough kids to backfill, you know, virtually every country. I think a number of years ago, Western. I read a document that said there was only one country in the world that was actually producing enough of themselves to be able to replace those who are retiring or dying or whatever the case may be. So if that's the case, Daryl, if we've got a global problem with population growth, if we don't have the people to backfill the vacancies in the workplace that we're going to need, maybe we do need AI to take over in some areas.
4: Well, so for those who want to really explore this, I wrote a book with John Ibbotson called Empty Planet, which is kind of the ground zero book on this topic. So we put it out back in 2019, and it's been translated into 10 languages now. A lot of people are reading it. And it really talks about what's happened. And what's happened is we've decided to create a culture on a global basis, a species basis, in which the creation of the next generation is not our primary motivation. So, you know, Charles Darwin, we'll get into Charles Darwin for all your listeners and in evolutionary theory. But the idea that the way a species evolved, evolution, was competition to create the next best version of itself, the next best generation. Humanity has basically said, "Yeah, we're not that interested," and it's a universal thing. So even in places that people are thinking of right now, because what I'm doing now is causing people's heads to explode as I say this. But even places that that people think that there's out of control fertility, it's not true. I mean, you need to have at least roughly two kids per each woman in each country in order to just replace the number of people who are dying every year. And that's net of immigration. So taking immigration out. So just keeping your population steady. In China, there's two countries in the world that make up about over 30% of the global population, China and India. Both are about 1.4 billion people. China's fertility rate today is 1. India's fertility rate is 1.9. Both of them are below replacement rate. Canada's at 1.3. We're well below replacement rate. So we're not creating the next best version of Canadians. We've just decided not to. And what that has are, you know, huge implications for how we're going to have economic growth in the future. Because if you go back to 1950, when there was 2.5 billion people on the face of the earth, and you go to today, where there's about 8.1 billion people on the face of the earth, economic growth has been driven by the combination of the expansion of the population plus the expansion of consumer needs that go along with that. That's why the economy has grown. By the time we get into the 2040s, we're going to peak and it's going to start to come down. And it's because we've stopped having kids. So you can keep moving people around the face of the earth, but the overall net number of people who are on planet Earth, human beings, is going to decline. And to address the point about AI, the problem with AI is, yes, it can really stand in for the number of people who are going to be leaving for our labor force. And we're not sure how all that's going to work, but we know that that's going to be one of the things that's going to happen. But the problem is robots don't buy lunch, right? The problem that we're going to have for economic growth going into the future is not a production problem. It's going to be a consumption problem. So you can reduce the production costs as much as you want, but if there's nobody around to buy it, what does it matter? So, I mean, we're about to go through a major disruption in terms of our economy. And it's not going to be a Canadian thing. It's going to be a global thing. Canada is just one of the countries that's experiencing it. By the way, all of Western Europe is well below replacement rate, including all the Nordic countries, which have the most progressive childcare, women in the workplace policies of anywhere. The United States is a bit better than us. They're about 1.6. But Latin America, I think there's two countries in Latin America that have above replacement rate fertility. Like we think, oh, there's these tons and tons and tons of people and, you know, young people in those places. No, there is not. there isn't. Yeah. Even in places like Africa, I mean, Kenya, if you go to, Nairobi, their birth rate is about replacement rate. So, wow. The world is not as we think, right? It's going in another direction. So whenever I hear the combination of things like immigration and AI, it's like, okay, well, let's net this up and let's look at what's really going on. And it's not that easy.
2: Listen, on that happy note, everyone's going to want to not come back from summer vacation, but really important discussion. Hey, Daryl, really appreciate it. We'll have you back on. As you have exploring some of these issues, is important for people to understand not what they think the facts are, but what the real facts are, because it does impact, it's going to influence what our provincial and our federal and local governments do over time. That's going to impact us. So really appreciate you joining us today.
4: Well, thanks a lot, guys. Great talking to you.
2: We've been joined by our good friend, Daryl Bricker. He, of course, is the chair of Ipsos Canada, Canada's largest public opinion and market research firm. 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
2: 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And we are joined by our good friend, Ashley Howitt. She, of course, is the Vice President of Strategic Initiatives at the Waterloo Region Health Foundation. And Gregory, we talked about this a week or so ago, but one of the like highlights of the summer, it's great to see, you know, the whole community come behind it on the Scotland's Yard fundraiser that supports that supports the hospital and the work that they do. And there's all kinds of cool people there. It's road hockey, but there's NHL stars. I think there's lots for everyone to do in a great cause.
9: Yeah, Ashley, thanks for joining us this morning.
10: Thank you so much for having me.
9: So the big event is Saturday, July the 11th. Want everybody to mark that in your calendar. Saturday, July the 11th in support of Kids Care. But tell us a little bit more about what this tournament actually is going to help fund.
10: Sure. Yeah, this is our fifth annual Scotland's Yard Road Hockey Tournament. We're really proud to say that it's netted more than $1 million to support Kids Care at Wren. But this year in particular, funds will go towards a new pediatric echocardiogram. So that's a special ultrasound machine that lets doctors see a child's heart without any needles or radiation or pain. So it's basically we have a kids cardiac clinic, which started in 2024 as a result of a donation actually through Home Hardware. So they run an annual golf tournament, and the proceeds from there funded one echocardiogram that made it so that we could do one day a week to see patients. And the need is way bigger than that. So, I mean, last year alone, we saw 469 patients. So it means nearly 500 kids got the scans that they needed right here at home. But the reality is that there are other kids that that may not have fit into the you know, that those clinic days that are instead traveling to Hamilton or Toronto. So, and it's increasing capacity. So we're going to get a second pediatric cardiologist this month looking to use another machine.
9: I think the last couple of weeks we actually have had guests on talk about NICU and the actually the

0: He's got severe sleep apnea, which is odd for a 10-year-old. But so he's got something to do there, and so there you have to plan the travel and the overnight stay and so on. So it can really all add up, and among the stress of dealing with, a child who might have something that you need to deal with as a parent, then there's that added stress added onto things too. So the last thing you need is a long drive to another city.
1: Yeah, that's for sure.
2: And as Greg alluded, a friend of mine just recently had he and his wife had a baby, and the baby was in for a week or 10 days on and off in the NICU. And he was so thankful that it was here and not having to go to Hamilton or Toronto back and forth. So back to Scotland's Yard, this has raised, as you say, over $1 million. It's really, picking up steam. People enjoy it. Tell us some of the special guests that are at the event. I think we've got NHL hockey stars. I know Kitchener Rangers. Everyone's getting involved in this because it's a great cause, but it's also a great event.
0: Absolutely. We've got some of our favorites coming, like Mike Hoffman, Tanner Pearson. We've actually got some female pro players like Lauren Gabel. And one of our stars that we're happy to welcome as well is Gabe Sherratt, who just got to hoist the Memorial Cup for the Kitchener Rangers. We also have alumni from the Kitchener Rangers like Matthew Sopp and other current Rangers. But we're really excited because we were able to chat with the Rangers and partner, and so they're bringing the J. Ross Robertson Cup, so that's the OHL championship trophy for people to get their photos taken with it.
1: Well, that's really exciting, and I know you're on the board of directors for the Rangers. You
0: I
1: actually were
0: am.
1: out at the Memorial Cup.
2: Lucky.
1: Yeah, lucky.
2: What a ride. What a
1: But
2: ride.
1: you were there. You were there for the moment in history that,
0: Yes.
1: we knew that the Rangers had won the Memorial Cup. And that, I think, for this year's event, that should be an inspiration for people to get involved, come out and meet some of the Rangers that won the Memorial Cup, but more importantly, make a celebration around this, as well as the fundraising effort.
0: Absolutely. And I mean, for little hockey fans and big hockey fans, it's a good chance to meet their heroes. And even, having been out there and seeing some of the kids get a chance to, look at it, talk to the Rangers, I learned about a special handshake. I think they called it they were dapping up, they're dap up or something. But so, but it is a really cool thing, and I think that the neat thing about the tournament is that it does allow for pros to mingle with teams. They help coach during games, and they just basically we fill their pockets with Sharpies, and they run around signing all the T-shirts and hats and things like that.
2: Just last question. I mean, this is a community event to support the foundation for kids care. But it speaks to the partnership with the Rangers. It's a community-owned organization that gives back to so many worthy causes in the community. And I think the way people can get involved is to donate, but you can register teams and actually be involved in it. A great way to bring the community together. How do people get in touch with and register and know what their options are to come out and fully support this event?
0: Well, since it's right around the corner, there are plenty of on-site activations. Like we've got lots of great food trucks there, including Megacone. Normally it's a hot day. But if you want to come out on Saturday, we have a nice, like a cool merch tent where you can buy Scotland's Yard gear. There's a beer tent for the adults. But also we have an auction where you can bid on prizes, support a good cause. But one of the cool things that I look forward to every year is the names of the teams. They get more and more creative. So if you go to syhockey.ca, you can go and look at the teams, donate to some of the teams. I like to donate to the teams that I like the names. I throw 25, 50 bucks in, but there's some good ones. I saw that this year there's a No Regret Skis. There is a Puck Norris team. There's all sorts of really good ones. So, at the end of the day, the tournament's about neighbors helping neighbors and

0: So when our community comes together, it's really cool. So it gives.
1: Give us that website one more time.
0: Yes, it's syhockey.ca. And that's where you can go to support, make a donation, support a team. And then anybody is welcome the day of the event on Saturday, July 11th.
1: That's awesome. What a great event.
2: Mr. Ashley, I hope you have better success with the picking of the names in Scotland Yard pool than I do when I go to the horse races, because it never works in the horse races. But hockey may be different. So, listen, this is fantastic. Thanks for sharing this with us and encouraging people to get out to support this most important project to support kids care. Appreciate you joining us today.
0: Of course. Thanks for having me.
2: All right, we're joined by our good friend, Ashley Howitt. She is the VP Strategic Initiatives at the Waterloo Region Health Network Foundation.
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0: It was the song that spawned the theme. I was driving along Weber Street, just about to grab that little offshoot to East Avenue to go up past the beautiful Kitchener Memorial Auditorium the other day. And I don't know why Jerry Rafferty's Baker Street popped into my head, but it did. And I thought to myself in that moment, as I was driving the streets of this region, hey, we should do an All Request Friday theme of streets, roads, and avenues. And so, I mean, they gave me the opportunity to host this show, so I decided to pick the theme. And streets, roads, and avenues it is. And wouldn't you know that Denna's request was for that very song by Jerry Rafferty. It's a song that you don't even need to hear the lyrics of to know what song you're listening to. An absolute classic. I wanted to hear more, but I am allowed to play you no more than 59.9 seconds of your favorite song. But that's what we're going to do today. It's an All Request Friday, Streets, Roads, and Avenues edition. And real quick on that, I was talking to Jen Tan, who is working the other side of the glass today as we were getting the show started, and we had more requests than we had space to play them, and we were going over which ones might not make the cut. And then do you understand? The theme isn't that hard. Streets, roads, and avenues. What was the main one? I turned the page. Where did turn the page come from for streets, roads, and avenues? Did you understand the assignment or not? I kid because I love. I've been getting a lot of teasing these last many days, so I'm just going to take that as a sign that I too am loved. Whether I am or not, that's what I'm telling myself so I can sleep at night. And I'm getting the great deal of teasing, of course, because of the commitments that I have made in an effort to grow the Farwell for Hire 50-50 jackpot. But we'll get to more of that in a moment. I did want to start with sounding like the absolute old man that I am. So forgive me. But this is one of those things that continues to confuse and confound and quite frankly, make me more upset than it should. But first and foremost, again, old man complaining about something over which he has zero control. I will just emphasize again that here we are at the end of, very near the end of, the sixth month of the year. This has got to be, without question, no holds barred, the worst year of weather that we have ever had on record. It started snowing back in November. It snowed right up until April. Spring stunk. And like, when's the last time we had a nice, warm, sunny day? Come on with your coming on. It's been rotten. Has it been 30 degrees yet without the Humidex? I don't think it has. And then this is the part that gets me frustrated. And I admit that this hits close to home. And so I'm taking it personally. But as I've told you before, our poor little puppy is terrified of thunderstorms. She gets just so anxious, and it's awful for her, and you feel awful on her behalf. So we had to make the decision what to do about it, and after trying thunder shirts and all these other things, medication was the answer. But when you see this dog doped up, it just, well, my heart just breaks. So you feel awful for doing it. You feel awful when she's anxious because of a thunderstorm. It's really a no win. But the worst part of it is when you medicate in anticipation of the thunderstorm that doesn't arrive. So now you feel like you've done something unkind to your pet and it rains a little bit. Like, here's the thing, okay? If everything is a watch or a warning, then nothing is a watch or a warning. If everything is a yellow or an orange or a red warning, then nothing is. Like, why does everything with the weather lately have to be severe? Just tell me it's going to rain. And if we can't, I know it's not the easiest thing, but come on. In 2026, we cannot more accurately tell people that a thunderstorm is imminent. Too many watches, too many warnings, too many colors. Just let me know if it's going to be rainy or sunny outside. And I would really prefer some sun right about now. Okay, I got that off my chest. Something that was being discussed during All News Mornings this morning with Mark Douglas and Josh Piercy, that what was going to be a student residence in downtown Kitchener at 22 Frederick Street for Conestoga College. I have talked about this before, and somebody wrote yesterday, I should have made a note of their name, but an excellent letter to the editor in our Waterloo Region Record. We understand that the college is now looking for partners to complete that building, which was going to be student residences, but with that downtown campus in Kitchener now closed and Conestoga College going through what it's going through, it's not obviously going to be a student residence. So who is the partner that will step up? What will the building ultimately be? I brought this up before. I'm going to mention it again. That letter to the editor in the paper said the same thing yesterday. I think, and I will encourage, I know Conestoga College won't do it this way because they're looking for partners to finish something and essentially salvage some money out of it. This is an excellent opportunity for some kind of shelter, supportive, affordable housing, something housing related for the community, not for the college, not for private interest, but for people in the community who are in need. I even got real crazy with my idea, thinking about that that bridge that connects 22 Frederick Street over to Market Square. And Market Square as a mall, we know, is not much in the way of retail anymore. You think of the services you could put in there for folks. Oh my God, like all kinds of things. I know I'm going big here, but specific to 22 Frederick Street and the building that the college owns, considering the manner in which Conestoga College accumulated its massive surplus, I just want this to sink in for you. $1 billion surplus, more than 250 million, $1 billion. I thought, and I still think, it would be a goodwill gesture on the part of the college to just turn that building over to community needs. Yeah, we could talk about the college and its bottom line, etc. But how did that surplus get built? Right? Through various programs, provincially, federally, the increased tuition that was available to Conestoga College because of it. Call it upper level of government support to create this building. I think that would be the best use for it. And that's all I got to say about that. I think it's too bad that we are where we are with the college and its reputation right now in the community. And of course, we know the situation that we face when it comes to housing. We are in a very good place as we head into the final weekend of the Farwell for Hire fundraising campaign and our 50-50 raffle. There is a big jackpot available right now and an early bird prize to be given away in less than 3 hours. So you might want to get those tickets as soon as you can, because I don't want you to miss the chance at that last early bird prize. $2,500 in cash from TLC Pet Food. And we're going to have Eric Cuttis from TLC Pet Food in studio with us at noon as he gives away that final early bird prize. But the jackpot right now sitting at, I'll hit refresh, it always goes up when I do that, $125,675. The take-home prize is almost $63,000. Tickets at cf5050.ca. Speaking of Eric and the folks at TLC Pet Food, they put up, TLC Pet Food did, the last time Eric was here to give away a $2,500 early bird prize, they put up a $10,000 matching donation challenge from June the 5th when they were here to Father's Day. We called it the Farwell for Hire Father's Day Challenge. And those donations, that $10,000 match was made all online directly into our Farwell for Hire fund, which in perpetuity forevermore funds research into cystic fibrosis and helps families in our community who are navigating this disease. Forevermore, that fund sits there and generates money for research. And almost $11,000 came in online just towards that match that Eric and the team at TLC Pet Food made. And another $25,000 plus came in from the community. So it turned into a $36,000 benefit for cystic fibrosis research. And then yesterday I was out at TLC Pet Food in New Hamburg and they put me to work because it is Farwell for Hire. And what I did was load a TLC pet food truck with dog food. And by load, I mean I put a bag of food and a bag of dog biscuits into a truck, one of each. What do you think it's worth? Like, what? I'm a radio guy, okay? I don't have much in the way of skill. So this was the kind of work that I could do outside of radio. Here, lift this one bag and lift this one other bag and put it into the back of a truck. It's about the level that I'm capable of. And I don't know what you think that's worth. I could come up with a number or two. But the number that TLC Pet Food came up with was $10,000. That is what TLC Pet Food donated to our Farwell for Hire Fund for Cystic Fibrosis Research yesterday for me lifting two relatively light bags of food and getting them into a TLC Pet Food truck. $10,000 more. I don't know what it is about Wilmot Township during this campaign and previous campaigns. I mean, TLC Pet Food has been a tremendous partner to us over the years. The Cereal Griller Kitchen got involved. They've got their new restaurant front, storefront in Baden. We had a great barbecue out there. Rhonda at Heart of the Matter Professional Organizing in Wilmot Township has stepped up in a big way. My buddy Downsy, Ron Downs at Maple Leaf Car Cleaning is always there for us. It just goes on and on from Wilmot Township. And after that $10,000 donation from TLC Pet Food yesterday, off I went to the Scranandram, yes, in New Hamburg. Great pub, great spot. Saw so many people that were so happy to be there because we were playing music bingo last night. Our buddy Jeff is like the king of music bingo. It's called Ready, Set, Music Bingo. And he hosts these events Thursday nights at the Scran in New Hamburg. We had more than 125 people in there last night having fun, doing an all-Canadian music night. And you just fill out your bingo card when the music plays, and you don't have to, it's not trivia. You can use an app to tell you what song's playing, but you just get to listen to some good music. You have a good time. You fill out your bingo card. You win some prizes. And we collected more than $600 in cash. The Scran is matching up to $500. So thanks to Sabrina and Dave Hutchison for stepping up, the owners of the Scran and Dram, to match up to $500. Those donations we collected last night. Jeff is making a donation himself. Again, Wilmot Township coming through in big ways. About $11,500 from Wilmot Township just yesterday for our Farwell for Hire fundraising in support of cystic fibrosis research. We remain forever grateful to you. We really do. It's been a good year. We're headed into the final days, and we hope to announce a really, really big number. We also hope to announce your name when the early bird draw is made at noon today in the Farwell for Hire 50-50 raffle. So just a reminder again, cf5050.ca is the place you can go to get your tickets. If you win the $2,500 today, you're still in for that big overall jackpot. And we will draw that number on Tuesday, next Tuesday, June the 30th at noon. So lots of opportunity for you to win big. 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
0: All right, let's get to the Farwell Show 5 for this Friday morning. Number one, Prime Minister Mark Carney is expected to announce details on his government's plan to restore 24 Sussex today. However, it remains unclear if it's being restored for public use or as the official residence of the Prime Minister. That media conference, supposed to start around 9:30 this morning, we'll be keeping our ears on it. And a couple of other things, of course, federally that are a big deal. One is Alberta separation. The other is this deal in British Columbia that many are calling a bailout of condominium developers, and I can certainly understand that point of view. Prime Minister Carney held a media conference yesterday as well, and he got into a lengthy answer about that deal in British Columbia and admitted that the feds haven't done a very good job of communicating the plan. So we'll hear directly from that media conference before 11 on our show this morning. And Prime Minister Carney said at the end of that media conference yesterday that he would be announcing this morning the plans for Sussex Drive. So we'll keep our ears on that. And before 11 this morning, be between like 10:45, 11 o'clock. We'll play some of that audio directly from the Prime Minister so you can get a better understanding of what they're aiming to do with a conversion of vacant condominiums in British Columbia to affordable housing. You may not still like the answer, and that's fine, but at least you'll get it straight from the horse's mouth, if you will. We'll do that before 11 on the show this morning. Number two on your Farwell Show 5 today, neighbors in cities across northern Venezuela helped each other dig through rubble to search for loved ones yesterday after back-to-back earthquakes killed more than 230 people. Officials add that at least 4,300 people were injured and expect the numbers to climb, with thousands reported missing and frantic rescue efforts continuing. Number three, the head of Hydro Ottawa says the utility is under extraordinary pressure as power-hungry data centers lead an historic surge in large-scale customers seeking to connect to their grid. 34 large projects in the connection queue in the Ottawa area have cumulative demands equivalent to about 86% of the utility's average load, or just over 1,000 megawatts. And if you're following these stories, you likely heard that Hamilton Council, just about 45 minutes from here, voted against a large-scale data center just this week. And there are pushbacks in communities across this country, so it's getting very interesting when it comes to these data centers. Number four on your Farwell Show 5 this morning, Toronto is hosting its final group stage match of the FIFA World Cup today. Fans expected to pack Toronto Stadium this afternoon to watch Senegal and Iraq face off, with both teams clinging to faint hopes of reaching the knockout round. And number five, tomorrow is the Paws on Pavement fundraiser for the KW and Stratford Perth Humane Society. You will find pop-up stations and fundraising barbecues at local businesses throughout Waterloo Region and Stratford Perth, raising funds for the Humane Society's Better Together capital campaign.

0: That was wonderful.
1: Bravo.
0: I loved that.
1: Oh, it was great.
0: Well, it was pretty good.
1: Well, it wasn't bad.
0: Well, there were parts of it that weren't very good,
1: though. It could have been a lot better.
0: I didn't really like it.
1: It was pretty terrible.
0: It was bad.
1: It was awful.
0: I was terrible.
1: Get him away.
0: Hey, boo.
1: Boo.
2: You just gotta love your day when it starts with people booing you. I hit the refresh, though, on the Farwell for Hire 50-50 raffle, and that jackpot is growing some more. CF5050.ca, a $2,500 early bird prize to be given away at noon today. All right, Fridays mean we have some fun with something we call the not $1 million question, because we won't give you $1 million if you know the answer, but we will admire your intelligence. Today's question is, one in four people admit that they have done this after a fight with their partner. What is this thing that one in four of us admit to doing after a fight with our partner? Can I please ask that you never do this? But if you think you know the answer, give me a call. I want to hear that. What is this thing that one in four of us admit to doing after a fight with our partner? It's the not $1 million question on the Mike Farwell Show, 570 News Radio and Rogers TV.
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0: it's a classic from the Beatles that Mark wanted to hear on this All Request Friday, Streets, Roads, and Avenues edition. So why the hell are they singing about Elaine, Mark? Is the question I... The assignment wasn't that... Was it hard? Should I be more strict? I'll give you Elaine. I remember the lane that ran from my grandma's place on Duke Street down to Waterloo Street in behind. I loved that lane when I was a kid. It was like magic. You could go from Duke Street down to Waterloo Street. You never had to walk on a sidewalk. Right down the lane. Streets, roads, avenues, and apparently lanes have made the cut today on our All Request Friday. On Fridays, we also play a little game called the Not $1 Million Question. Today's question is, one in four people admit that they have done this after a fight with their partner. What is this thing that one in four of us admit to doing after that fight? George in Cambridge is with us. George, do you know the answer to the Not $1 Million question?
1: Yeah, I think I do, Mike. You know what I do when I have a fight with my partner? I go out and I go get flowers.
0: Oh, George, you know what? I like the way you work. I think we could all learn a thing or two from you. Not the answer we're looking for. I'll bet you one in four of us don't do that, right? 25? Well, maybe one in four. I don't know. But that's a good gesture because obviously George knows what happens when you have a fight with your partner, right? You're wrong. You always are. Clinton, Farwell's Force, member number 35. Good morning.
2: Morning. How's it going, Mike?
0: Great, buddy. How are you?
2: Not too bad.
0: Good. What do you think the answer is?
2: I could be wrong, but sleeping on the couch.
0: Sleeping on the couch. Another very good guess, but you are wrong this morning, my friend.
2: I figured.
0: All right. Thanks for the call. Enjoy your day.
2: Talk to you later. Bye.
0: Cheers, mate. Oh, Clinton, he sent me an email yesterday. He's on his way down Windsor way, and he was checking in on pizza. Just get a pizza in Windsor. There's something special about Windsor pizza. He was wondering what kind. Is there a go-to at Antonino's? No, just get pizza. Windsor pizza is its own thing. It is not buy flowers. It is not sleep on the couch. Sandy sends an email to Mike at 570news.com. And I would have gone in this direction too. Sandy says, my answer would be post about it on social media. Not the answer to the Not $1 Million question today, but a very good guess, because that's a modern thing to do, isn't it? And Josh's email to Mike at 570news.com. I sincerely hope that one in four of us are not doing this, but is it call our mother or parent? I like that one too, Josh. I mean, you need some support in this, right? You won't believe what he or she did to me, but not the answer we're looking for. One in four of us, so 25%, admit to doing this after a fight with our partner. What is this thing that we would be tempted to do? Let's get in one more before the 9:30 news. Bill, Farwell's Force, member number 360. Good morning.
3: How about call mommy?
0: Bill, I love the way you said it. Exactly what Josh had written in via email. Not the answer we're looking for. But I'll tell you what we'll do. We'll take some more guesses around 9:45. So think about it. You can email me a guess too, Mike at 570news.com. Our Not $1 Million question today is, one in four people admit they have done this after a fight with their partner. What is it? And I'm begging you not to do this. So hopefully we all learn something today, but we'll see if we can get the answer. I'll give it to you before 10, but we'll take more guesses at 9:45. One in four of us admit to having done this after a fight with our partner. We'll get you to the 570 News Center for an update. And then a century of tennis in Cambridge. The story coming up on the Mike Farwell Show, 570 News Radio and Rogers TV.
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21: From the National Newsroom of the Canadian Press, I'm David Augustine. Canada says there is still uncertainty around how annual reviews of CUSMA will work after the U.S. chose not to renew the deal as is until 2040. Trade Minister Dominic LeBlanc says Canada and Mexico have asked Washington for more structure around the review process. CUSMA still protects many Canadian and Mexican goods from Trump-era tariffs, but not sectors like steel, aluminum, and softwood lumber. LeBlanc says Canada hopes to reach a bilateral deal with the U.S. while also reducing uncertainty around the broader trade agreement. Prime Minister Mark Carney is scheduled to leave for Turkey on Monday to attend the annual NATO summit in Ankara. Chris Kilford is a former senior Canadian military attaché in Turkey, and he says Canada and Turkey are both trying to diversify their trading partnership to prevent supply chain shocks.
22: The horizon looks good, and governments can move out in ways that they couldn't have even just a few years ago. So, again, Turkey is always pragmatic in the way they handle things. And I think, you know, Canada is obviously becoming more pragmatic.
21: Canada and Turkey have had a tricky relationship in recent years, particularly over matters concerning Canada's large Armenian diaspora. The BC Nurses Union will begin picketing Vancouver General Hospital on Tuesday as it escalates strike action. The union says essential patient services will continue while nurses keep refusing non-essential overtime and non-nursing duties. The move follows a 98.2% strike vote and the rejection of a tentative agreement by 67% of members. Union leaders say the province must improve nurses' working conditions to help address BC's nursing shortage. A fast-growing wildfire near Boston Bar has forced officials to order evacuations in part of the area. People in North Bend Electoral Area A have been told to leave as a local state of emergency is now in place. Nearby residents are also under an expanded alert, with officials warning the fire may spread further. The Brunswick Creek blaze was discovered July 2nd, has reached 100 hectares, and is believed to be human-caused. Canada's benchmark stock index has one of the highest concentrations of gold mining companies, meaning that when gold prices fall, it has an outsized impact on the direction of the TSX. Edward Dashwood, portfolio manager and partner at Letco Brasso & Associates, recommends investors own mining companies with quality assets that can perform better over time.
23: Because these are commodity companies, any changes in the commodity prices will
14: tend to affect all of them simultaneously, not necessarily to the same degree.
21: Dashwood says gold miners make up about 12% of the TSX. And Statistics Canada will release May international merchandise trade figures on Tuesday. Canada posted a $2.7 billion trade surplus in April, its largest since January 2025. On Friday, StatCan will release its June jobs data after Canada added 88,000 jobs in May and unemployment fell to 6.6%. This is the Canadian Press. In sports, the Toronto Blue Jays look to get back in the win column and win the three-game series when they visit the Seattle Mariners today. Toronto fell 11-0 after winning the opener 2-0 on Friday. There are two matches in World Cup action today. Brazil takes on Norway in New Jersey in one round of 16 match, while Mexico and England play the other in Mexico City. The winners of both matches will next face each other in the quarterfinals on July 11th in Miami Gardens. The Toronto Tempo are set to host the Dallas Wings this afternoon in WNBA action. The Tempo have lost two of their last three games and sit fifth in the Eastern Conference at 9-10. They will have their hands full against Wings star second-year guard Paige Beckers, who has scored 25-plus points in each of her last four games. And the Hamilton Tiger Cats play host to the Winnipeg Blue Bombers in CFL action. Hamilton has won two straight games by double digits since losing its season opener to Montreal. From the Canadian Press, I'm David Augustine.
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0: you see how easy it is? Preston Paul understood the assignment on All Request Friday this week. It's the Streets, Roads, and Avenues edition, and a little bit of Seeger and Main Street. You see, street, road, avenue. What might come next on All Request Friday? We'll just have to wait and hear. Right now, I am pretty excited about this because it's not every day you get to have a Hall of Famer on the show. But we're having a Hall of Famer on the show this morning. The Cambridge Sports Hall of Fame inductee back in 2012, Mary Ann Gaskin, joins the show this morning. Mary Ann, good morning.
1: Good morning. Can you hear me?
0: I can hear you just fine. Are you hearing me okay?
1: I am.
0: Very good. Does it ever
1: good
0: get
1: to be here?
0: It's great to have you here. Does it ever get tired hearing that you are a Hall of Famer in Cambridge?
1: Oh, I'm a little shy, but it's always nice to hear about that. I've been very fortunate in my tennis.
0: Well, let's talk about that tennis, if we could. How did you first get started in the game?
1: Well, I started way, way, way back when, up in a cottage in Southampton, and played there for a few summers. And then we didn't go there anymore, and we came back, and I spent my summers in Galt. And I went to the Galt Tennis Club. And at that time, timing was great. A new junior program had just started the year before, introduced by Don Rope. Phenomenal program. So many kids eager to play tournaments. Great group. Grew up together. Went all over the place, very fortunate, and ended up doing fairly well, and kept playing, played actually for my university and my club and my country.
0: That university was the University of Waterloo, correct?
1: It was, yes. I remember playing there in the university championships. We had to go to Sudbury, but before we played, this was in the fall, we had to scrape the ice off the courts. Very interesting situation, and we wore gloves, hats, pants, and jackets. But it was fun. I think our team won.
0: You remember that for sure, don't you?
1: I do.
0: Mary Ann, what was it about the game of tennis that really captured your interest and kept you at it for all these decades?
1: Well, obviously the challenge of playing and improving, but the great aspect is meeting friends. And I've kept in touch with a lot of friends throughout my lifetime with respect to playing on teams, going all over the place. These people I still keep in touch with. And it's a great sport for people to pick up and learn, not only for fitness, but pick up a friend, start playing. Friends get stronger. The friendships can last a lifetime. That's really important aspect of the game. As in many sports, the social part is very important.
0: I know that the Cambridge Tennis Club, which is celebrating 100 years this weekend, and we'll talk more about that in a moment, but it still has more than a couple of hundred active members. What's the state of the game today? How active is the club, and how is tennis doing?
1: Well, it seems to be growing again. We had very active people when tennis was at boom in the 70s and 80s, and then I think the interest dropped, but because of the high-profile athletes coming out of Canada now, I think the interest is growing again, and the game's expanding. More kids are picking it up, and that's the key, is to bring more kids in, pick up the game, and carry on for a lifetime.
0: How are we celebrating 100 years of the Cambridge Tennis Club tomorrow?
1: Well, there's a lot going on. We've got our regular junior lessons in the morning. We've got a clown coming. We've got a drop-in reunion for new and old members. We have a formal program at 11, and a doubles exhibition match, and then an OTA roadshow clinic, and a smash cage. And what I would suggest is, if anybody's interested in sharing the day, I don't know whether you remember the Kevin Costner's Field of Dreams, where at the end of the movie, you see all these cars driving to this magical baseball park. We have no idea how many people are coming, but the destination, if you're driving, probably should be changed from Soper Park to a local parking lot to accommodate the cars, because there are actually three events being held in Soper Park, and the parking is almost non-existent. So I'd suggest parking in the big municipal lot off Shade Street near Main Street, and then walking to the park. You go into Soper Park, head maybe, aim for around 11:45. You walk to the park underneath Dundas Street, around to the courts. There'll be a doubles match starting around noon. There'll be a clown there. The clown's there until 12:30. He does excellent animal balloons. There are food trucks there till about 1:30. The tennis clinic is there from 1 to 3. I think the clinic's fairly well full, but there's a smash cage and radar gun till about 3 if you want to check out your service speed. And just check out the club in general, because people don't even know it's there. Like, I've heard a lot of people, "Oh, I didn't know you were there." So you can come and check it out. Maybe consider, if you've never played before, pick up the sport. Bring a friend and encourage them to pick up the sport. And you can register this year, next year, sooner the better. Then, if you join, there are free adult lessons all season. So you might meet friends within that group. So that's sort of the guideline. The initial 10 to 11 time slot and 11 to 12, it's more of a reunion and talking about history. But for people that want to check out the place, that's sort of the scenario that might be good for them to do.
0: That is a great opportunity, Mary Ann, and I'm so glad you reminded us of that. I mean, it's great to talk about 100 years of the Cambridge Tennis Club, but to remind folks, some of whom might not even know that it's there, that these opportunities exist for them right in the city of Cambridge. How closely do you still follow the game today?
1: Oh, all the time. Very carefully. Yeah, we've had one of the people that came through Harry Greenan's program, Aaron Routliff, has won the U.S. Ladies Doubles Championship twice. She was playing with Gabby Dabrowski. So she's a local, local meaning coming through Harry Greenan's program, and Harry came through Soper Park's program. And then Mark Greenan, still active teaching, and he was a Davis Cup player. So he has some history with him, and we have a commemorative program, actually, that I did some research on. And we've got a list of 32 people that have done really well coming through that club. People have gone on to be NCAA coaches, done great administrative stuff in tennis. It's amazing the accomplishments of these people. Very proud of them.
0: Do you ever look at the equipment they get to use today and think back on what you were using when you were first playing and thought, shoot, I would have been, you know, my service speed would have been twice as fast if I had one of those light rackets.
1: Oh, yes, it is an improvement. It might be a little easier on the arm. From the old days, I remember using an old wood racket with a, I think, a 4 7/8 grip, which was like a club, and my poor arm, but they're much lighter now, so that's good.
0: It is great to get the chance to chat with you today, Mary Ann. Enjoy those celebrations tomorrow, and thanks very much for being on the show this morning.
1: My pleasure. Good talking to you.
0: All right. Bye-bye now.
1: Bye.
0: Mary Ann Gaskin is the president right now of the Cambridge Tennis Club, but I think more to the point, a member of the Cambridge Sports Hall of Fame, inducted in 2012, and why not? An absolute standout on the court. She played at the University of Waterloo, where she won a championship, as you heard, and she represented our country in tournaments all around this world, including the other side of it, the world that is, in Australia, South Africa, the Netherlands, Ireland, Austria, you name it. And all of her, well, most of, after that start at the cottage in Southampton, her skills were really developed at it, what is now known as, it had various names over the years, including the Galt Tennis Club, etc., but the Cambridge Tennis Club, and it celebrates 100 years with that party tomorrow right at the club itself, as you heard Mary Ann say, with so much else going on at Soper Park, where you will find the Cambridge Tennis Club. Probably best to park in that municipal lot on Shade, just near Main. And then walk yourself over to the park and enjoy the day. Check out your service speed and maybe even join as a member. They are still 200-plus members strong. And one of the things that Mary Ann touched on that I love about it, it's, yes, about the game and the exercise you get and maybe how you develop in the game, but the friendships you make and the socialization that comes with it. Just quick on the reference that Mary Ann made to Field of Dreams and that end of the movie where all of those vehicles are coming up to that mythical Field of Dreams that Ray Kinsella, the character played by Kevin Costner, had created on his farmland there in Iowa. The end scene of that, it's one of my favorite movies of all time, like one of my absolute favorites. And you see that line of cars and the flickering lights. When that scene was first shot, the director was bummed out because it didn't show the way you wanted it to. Even though the vehicles were moving, it just looked like one big line of light. So the director of the movie had the drivers flick their high beams so it gave the illusion of motion that you could see on the final screening. Just a little bit of trivia from one of my favorite movies of all time, and tennis is one of my favorite sports. Go, Mary Ann, go. Go, Cambridge Tennis Club, go. 100 years being celebrated tomorrow at Soper Park in Cambridge. All right, we'll take a timeout. When we come back, you want to take another guess at our not $1 million question today? 1 in 4 people admit they have done this after a fight with their partner. What is it? Have you done it? 1 in 4 of us have. What is this thing that we have done after a fight with our partner? We'll take more guesses for the answer to the not $1 million question next on the Mike Farwell Show. 570 News Radio and Rogers TV.
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0: first songs to any album. It may be one of the best intros to any song ever. And of course, it finds its way into our All Request Friday Streets, Roads, and Avenues theme. That, of course, is where the streets have no name, by the one and only U2. By request from Sandy, Farwell's Force member number 130, Heather, Farwell's Force member number 92, and Scott also wanted to hear where the streets have no name because they understood the assignment. Fridays, All Request, and the chance for you to answer our not $1 million question and impress us with your intelligence. Today's question is, one in four of us admit to doing this after a fight with our partner. What is it? Let's see if we can find the answer on the phones. Francis, good morning.
1: Good morning, Mike. My better half would like to say, they mature couple would probably give the other person a cold shoulder. And my guess is, I would say, I know you are right. God bless. Have a good one.
0: Thanks, Francis. You're like George, right? He goes out and buys flowers because he knows he was wrong. Francis, you're awfully close. You're awfully close. It's not the cold shoulder either. Jerry is with us to answer the not $1 million question. Good morning, Jerry.
2: Good morning, Mike.
0: What do you think?
2: I was thinking you just threw me a knuckleball because you made a comment before you went to break saying, I suggest that you don't do this. So I thought maybe it was a negative. And now I'm hearing what you said, and I certainly don't want my better half to think I would do this, but after a fight, maybe somebody's going to contact a former partner.
0: Oh, I see. I had a feeling this is where it would go. Thankfully, that's not the answer.
2: No. No, I would not recommend that.
0: Exactly. All right, Jerry, thanks for calling in.
2: Thank you.
0: Have a great day. I mean, let's hope that three in four of us don't do that, right? This is one in four of us. After a fight with our partner, what is this thing that we do? Lisa, good morning.
3: Good morning, Mike. So my answer is awfully close to Francis's, but I think they apologize even if they don't think it was their fault.
0: Oh, that's, see, you must be happily married, right? That's what you do, right?
3: I am.
0: Good I for am. You. I love the 42 answer.
3: 42 years in September.
0: 42, did you say?
3: In September.
0: Oh, yes. That's awesome. Good for you. And I can see why. That's not the answer we're looking for, but you're on the right track.
3: Okay.
0: Thanks, Lisa.
3: Have a good day.
0: You too. Bye-bye. I mean the right track with her relationship. Not really the right track with the... This is something you should not do. You should do what Lisa said. Just apologize even if you think you're wrong. Ellen, Farwell's Force, member number 345. Good morning.
4: I think it turned to alcohol.
0: You know what, Ellen? Thank you for the call. Good guess. I thought that same thing, along with, you know, send a message to somebody you ought not send a message to, but not the answer. So let's see. Clinton tried before. Are you just getting hungry for pizza and you wanted to call back or what, Clinton?
5: Well, no, that's at lunchtime. I just arrived to the job site. I have to start measuring down here in Amherstburg.
0: Okay.
5: You got me. See, I'm thinking I'm wrong again because now you said you probably shouldn't do this, and I don't think there's a problem with this item, but my second answer would be makeup sex.
0: You see, and that's another good one. Not the answer we're looking for. I'm going to squeeze in one more and before I give you the answer, unless Tony knows it. Tony, what do you think, buddy?
6: I'm thinking that either partner should just cool off a little bit and go for a nice long walk.
0: Yeah, you know, that's another good one. Great guess. Not the answer. I thought of that one, too. Take a little cooling off period. Grab a drink. On the really negative side, oh boy, message somebody you shouldn't, but no. And I still, again, would say, I don't think you should do this. One in four people admit that after a fight with their partner, they Google whether or not they were right. Let me tell you something. It's the self-fulfilling prophecy, right? You'll go on there and the Google will tell you you're right because it tells you what you want it to tell you or something like that. Just out of curiosity, I Googled, am I right this morning, just to see what would happen. And it comes up with internet slang and an American popular music and humor website and some song by Erasure. So there you go. But don't Google, am I right? Do what Lisa said. I think that's the best way. Apologize even if you think you're right. That was the answer to our not $1 million question today. People Google, am I right, after a fight with their partner. This is the Mike Farwell Show, 570 News Radio and Rogers TV.
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11: From the National Newsroom of the Canadian Press, I'm Lisa Laporte. Canada says uncertainty remains over trade talks after the Trump administration opted for annual CUSMA reviews instead of extending the agreement until 2042.
12: Canada U.S. Trade Minister Dominic LeBlanc says he asked U.S. Trade Representative Jameson Greer how the annual CUSMA reviews would work, but did not get an answer. LeBlanc says Canada and Mexico want more structure around the process while also pursuing separate bilateral talks with Washington. The U.S. decision starts a renewable review process that could last up to 10 years, creating uncertainty over the agreement's future. LeBlanc says Ottawa's goal is to reduce tariffs on sectors like steel, aluminum, and softwood lumber while bringing more predictability to North American trade. David Augustine, The Canadian Press.
11: Global Affairs Canada sees Turkey as an important emerging market with opportunities in energy, trade, defense, agriculture, mining, and infrastructure. Prime Minister Mark Carney will travel to Ankara for the July 7th to 8th NATO summit, the first Canadian prime ministerial visit to Turkey since 2015. The two countries are seeking stronger ties, but tensions remain over Armenia, arms exports, asylum issues, human rights, and Turkey's role in NATO. A fast-growing wildfire in BC's interior has forced officials to order evacuations in the area of Boston Bar. The Brunswick Creek fire was discovered Thursday. It's since grown to cover 100 hectares. Authorities believe the fire was caused by human activity. The man accused of killing conservative activist Charlie Kirk could learn next week if he'll face trial and potentially the death penalty.
13: Prosecutors in Utah only need to show there are reasonable grounds to believe that Tyler Robinson killed Charlie Kirk. A state judge will then decide if there's enough evidence for the case to proceed to trial. Robinson's not yet entered a plea, but prosecutors say they'll offer DNA evidence linking him to the weapon used to kill Kirk at Utah Valley University last September. Reporters and the public will be allowed in the courtroom. Kirk's widow and parents are also expected to attend. Brian Clark, ABC News.
11: And deep underneath northern Saskatchewan's boreal forest lies the world's richest uranium. It's here at Cameco's Cigar Lake operation where miners work every day to extract the radioactive material that's used for nuclear power. The mine's general manager, Kirk Lamont, says the company gets as much uranium out of the ore body as it can.
14: Every single time we take a cavity, we look at the profitability of that cavity to make sure that it still makes sense to take it out. If it doesn't, then we leave it. If it does, then we take it.
11: Lamont says the miners never come into direct contact with the uranium and instead use a special jet boring machine to extract it. This is the Canadian Press. In sports, the Toronto Blue Jays visit the Seattle Mariners today in Major League Baseball action as their weekend series continues. Toronto fell 11-0 yesterday after winning the series opener 2-0 on Friday. The Hamilton Tiger Cats play host to the Winnipeg Blue Bombers tonight in CFL action. Hamilton has won two straight games by double digits since losing its season opener to Montreal. Meantime, Winnipeg is on a two-game losing streak since winning its season opener, including a 37-27 loss to the Ticats at home on June 11th. Two matches in World Cup action today. Brazil takes on Norway in New Jersey in one round of 16 match. Mexico and England play each other in Mexico City in the other. And the Toronto Tempo are set to host the Dallas Wings this afternoon in WNBA action. From the Canadian Press, I'm Lisa Laporte.
15: He may have gone home and turned the phones off, but you can hear everything you missed. It's the best of Mike Farwell on 570 News Radio.

0: Request Friday, Streets, Roads, and Avenues edition. And Rob wanted to hear some Bruce Springsteen and Thunder Road because Rob understood the assignment. You see how it works? Streets, Roads, Avenues on our All Request Friday today. Very pleased to be joined in studio by a couple of avid bowlers who are attempting to save a bowling alley, some lanes in Kitchener. I always knew them. That's why I stumbled for a minute as the Brunswick Lanes. That's what they were when I was younger because I'm old now. But the Frederick Lanes at Frederick Mall in Kitchener. Mason Tickle and Cassandra Allen join me in studio. Mason, good morning.
1: Good morning.
0: Cassandra, good morning to you.
2: Good morning. Nice to be here.
0: It's great to have you both here. And I love what you're attempting to do here and save these lanes from closure. Let's start with you, Mason. How did you even first get in? You're a younger man. I didn't know people were that interested in bowling anymore.
1: I mean, my white hairs would disagree about the younger man. But I think 3 years ago, 3.5 years ago, we bowled a couple games at another establishment and you know, we did well together and we were like, you know what, let's find another bowling alley, let's find a community or whatever. So we joined a lane or joined a league, and it was at Frederick Lanes. We immediately felt like very, you know, comfortable in the community. And it was like, it turned into us, if we wanted to do anything at all, like if we wanted to go out of the house for any reason, you know, get a drink, anything social, we'd be like, let's go bowling. And so like, that's the only thing we did for the, within margin of error.
0: Sure. So Cassandra, when you learned that the Frederick Lanes were slated for closure, mm-hmm. how did you feel about that? What was your reaction?
2: Oh, yeah, it was surprising and it was horrible. Like Mason said, that is a place that we were there many days per week and had met so many people there that we had really grown to know and love. It was definitely devastation. And then the feeling like, can we do something? I think we should do something even if it's not going to amount to anything or not knowing what the outcome could be. I just Googled what do you do in this situation and then followed that advice. And I think when we started that petition, just seeing the amount of support that we got so quickly, that sort of gave us, I don't know, a little bit more confidence to sort of embark on this endeavor.
0: So where are we at with this endeavor, Mason?
1: Well, we didn't buy the business. We put in an offer for the assets because they were actually a huge American corporation. And so I just, you know, buying the business, there's a lot of sensitivities and financial data and whatever. And so they were just going to tear things out. I just threw in an offer and not expected. I just wanted to slow it down because they were going to rip everything out real quick. And they actually got back to us within like an hour or two from Virginia, as somebody called, and good old Jeff. Jeff's the man.
0: Jeff from Virginia.
1: Yeah. or Texas or somewhere in the U.S. Yeah. There was a long negotiating phase, and we also had to speak with the landlord. The landlord's happy. Everybody got sort of what they wanted out of this, and we finalized the asset purchase. Everything is ours as of last Monday, not this last Monday, but the Monday before it. And the lease was signed in the week before that. So it is ours. It is, this bowling alley is staying in Kitchener. And it's owned now, I think, for the first time by people who live in Kitchener. So it'll be community oriented, Kitchener focused. Like we're here with the people that bowl at the facility. So, you know, we'll be able to improve things super quickly. And I think, we're just really excited. I think, yeah.
0: So Cassandra, does do Frederick Lanes stay where they are? We're going to go to the same place. You have the assets, so I guess mm-hmm. it comes with a lease or something within that building.
2: Exactly.
0: Is that,
2: okay. Yeah. So it's the same location that it was before. We're going to try and make it a little bit more our own. So just, you know, different logo and just refreshing a few things, but nothing major. So our goal is just to sort of get it reopened as soon as possible. Whatever. Granted, that's feasible. There's still a lot for us to do, but we are hoping for sort of with the goal being mid-July, knowing that that could be, you know, pushed back a week, 2 weeks or so.
0: Is this your first foray into business ownership?
2: For me, yes. Yes, for me. Mason's quite, he's got that business mind, very much an entrepreneur. But yeah, for me, definitely.
0: So, Mason, how much does this differ from other entrepreneurial endeavors?
1: Oh, it's ton. A ton. It's completely different. Like in my past, it's mostly like online, you know, two employees sort of thing. And this one, you know, I have just enough experience. Like I did that a couple of things. Well, one thing in particular for 17 years and I've just enough experience to be able to know like how to pull things together. Now I don't, you know, we're rehiring Lisa, who has worked there for 25 years. So she's going to, you know, be, you know, she's going to coordinate everything. She's, you know, for us and Connor, who's been the head mechanic there for 3 years. Corey is going to be managing our kitchen and bar and all of that. So we've got the team, and we wanted to, you know, we've let as many staff know as we're going to take on that we're bringing it back. So I knew that, like, unless we had Lisa or like all of these very experienced people involved right at the start, it would be I wouldn't know what to do.
0: It makes so much sense. Yeah. That when you said mechanic, I thought, of course, and that would be a pretty critical piece of rolling operation, right?
1: Yeah,
0: absolutely.
1: Yeah.
0: Okay, so Cassandra, what's the plan here now as new owners of the Frederick Lanes? To, you know, you're aiming mid-July. What can people expect? What do you hope to do as the new owners here?
2: Yeah. Well, we're definitely going to do sort of a grand opening event, and that will be posted on our website and social media. In terms of like the things that we're doing sort of before it's opening, it's just, you know, little touch-ups of paint, just making sure all of the equipment's working, reaching out to all the interested parties and just little things. And then also some big things, roof stuff, HVAC. Yeah.
1: Yeah, that's all actually being taken. They're up there on the roof right now. The roof is in really bad shape.
0: Okay.
1: And that's, there's buckets everywhere in the facility. The previous owners were responsible for taking care of the roof and the HVAC system, everything. And I think they knew for a while that they weren't going to renew. So it's really bad. But luckily, you know, in the lease, we got everything sort of worked out. New roof. HVAC is already working. New menu.
2: Local
1: breweries on tap, and we're very excited for what like that kind of stuff. Yeah.
0: I love that. Love that, cuz I've been in many times.
1: Yeah.
0: It's been around for a long time, and yeah, it's always been pretty standard fare coming out of that kitchen.
1: Yeah.
0: Right? So, yeah.
1: Yeah, and both of us are, you know, we are vegetarians, and you know, the only things that we could get before were, you know, very bready or cauliflower bites, that
0: right.
1: sort of thing,
0: yeah,
1: right?
0: Yeah.
1: So we're gonna have a, you know, all of the standard like meat items, a lot of chicken, a lot of, you know, everything that you would expect, but high quality substitutions for the vegetarians for those meats,
0: right?
1: So yeah, we're very excited for that.
0: So Cassandra, it's obvious that this bowling alley meant a whole bunch to you and Mason and the community that you found there. How did you arrive at the decision that this is what you wanted? Like, it's a pretty big deal.
2: Mm-hmm.
0: Like, okay, I love bowling here. I'm really going to miss this place. Damn it, I'm going to buy it. Like, what was that decision process like?
2: You know, Mason can probably speak a little bit more to it. He was sort of the one that got the ball rolling. I think I was a little bit resistant at first, not knowing the finances of it, and sort of before we knew that people were willing to go back, come back and work, and so yeah, there was definitely a lot of resistance and just, oh, there's no way this is possible because we don't know what we're doing. But that shifted. So just Mason being as motivated as he has been to sort of doing all those like pieces, and then talking to the staff, and just again having the support of the community, people are actually going to come back and bowl. It was that sort of shifted it slowly. So it wasn't an overnight. There was a going back and forth for a while.
0: So Cassandra's your Senate here. She's your sober second thought.
1: That's right. Yeah, right? I'm very, you know, I can be very impulsive. Yeah. So she pulls that back a little bit.
0: So what makes you think that this, I mean, obviously I think it was AMF that owned it, but whatever, if they were giving up on it, how do you think it's viable?
1: Well, there's, I came across some reliable information, let's say, and what we believe is that the corporation essentially had a certain amount of profit they had to make in a facility that made it sort of like worthwhile. And they've been closing other centers across the U.S. You know, I don't know what their motivations are, what that threshold is. But one thing that they repeated to me a couple times is, you know, they are focusing on American centers going forward. So I think they purchased, when they bought a lot of the Brunswick land, like all of Brunswick centers, and it just happened to include a Canadian center, right? And same with Bolero in Brampton. And so it wasn't that, you know, the business wasn't profitable. It's that it wasn't profitable enough for an American company to continue owning it and operating it and putting all that effort into it. So, and as a single or duo business owner team local, it's much more viable, like in terms of like, we have much less overhead. You know, we don't have, you know, we have modest bills to pay, but we're not going
2: to. But nothing like a corporation. We did and modeled the numbers, and it does work out. So yeah, we're not just going all in on this business venture that's just going down. No, so it fingers crossed, but it does seem to make sense.
0: I love it. I absolutely love it. Locally owned and operated for the first time in its existence. And it's been a long history there. You mentioned the website, social media. Where will we find that, Cassandra? What is it?
2: Yeah, fredericklanes.ca. And then I think the Instagram tag is...
1: Yeah, we just... I mean, the Instagram doesn't have anything on it, but it's Frederick Lanes KW.
0: Frederick Lanes KW on Insta. Mm-hmm. Fredericklanes.ca is the website. Yes. I wish you the best of luck. I'm so glad you're doing this. Like, as somebody that... loves going there and has for a long time. Yeah. I think it's fantastic. So thanks for doing it on behalf of the community, and thanks for joining the show.
2: Yeah, thanks so much. Thanks, hopefully, Mike. We'll see everybody in there. So
0: we'll watch for that opening in mid-July, a couple of weeks now, right?
1: Yeah. Okay. Oh goodness.
0: Oh goodness. I said that on purpose. Cassandra All and Mason Tickle, the new owners of the Frederick Lanes. Check out the website, fredericklanes.ca. It's the Mike Farwell Show. 570 News Radio and Rogers TV.
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Roger Miller is the king of the road, don't you know? By request from Norma on this All Request Friday, Streets, Roads, and Avenues edition. Fridays also mean our Friday 4 roundtable. We have that coming up just over 30 minutes from now. Between 11 and noon today, we will discuss the week's big stories. And then at noon, it is an early bird prize of $2,500 from TLC Pet Food to you if you have a ticket in our Farwell for Hire 50-50 raffle. The jackpot is really humming today. More on that in a bit. But it's 10:23. Mm-mm.

0: Today's daily reminder that not everyone is a jackwagon may sound simple on the surface. It's a young man who has graduated from the University of Guelph. Hey, young men and women graduate from the University of Guelph all the time. But in this case, we're talking about Justin Tang, who 3 years ago graduated from Centennial High School in Guelph and now has his degree in biomedical science from the University of Guelph. But Justin is 19 years old. So back that up. Graduating from Centennial in Guelph in 2023, he would have been 16. Now he has his degree in biomedical science from the University of Guelph at the age of just 19. And that is not all. Justin Tang was also the winner of this year's William C. Weingard Medal from the University of Guelph, which is awarded for both academic achievement and contributions to university and community life. Did I mention that Justin Tang is just 19 years old, one of the youngest graduating students ever from U of G with his degree in biomedical science, and he has already received offers from internationally renowned medical schools, including Johns Hopkins and Yale. Justin Tang, 19 years of age, on his way into the medical community. And isn't that the kind of thing that just makes you feel as though everything is A-okay with the future? I was taking my gap year at 19 so I could slack off for a bit before post-secondary life. Justin Tang is already on his way to medical school, and not just any medical school, Johns Hopkins or Yale. And that is your daily reminder that not everyone is a jackwagon. If you know somebody who fits the bill as a non-jackwagon, by all means, send me an email, mike@570news.com, and we are happy to share that story at some point down the road. Every day around 10:20, we share that little story, that reminder that not everyone is a jackwagon. Our Farwell for Hire 50-50 jackpot, as I mentioned a moment ago, is really on the move. When we started the show yesterday, it was just under $117,000. As I just hit refresh on the website now, it is more than $127,500. So it's up more than 10,000 in the last 24 hours, and it is moving, and I do mean moving fast this morning. I understand why, because TLC Pet Food is giving you $2,500 in cash as an early bird prize today. 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The take-home prize now, almost $64,000. 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Go to cf5050.ca and get some for yourself. This is the Mike Farwell Show on 570 News Radio and Rogers TV.
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12: From the National Newsroom of the Canadian Press, I'm Lisa Laporte. Canada says uncertainty remains over trade talks after the Trump administration opted for annual CUSMA reviews instead of extending the agreement until 2042.
13: Canada U.S. Trade Minister Dominic LeBlanc says he asked U.S. Trade Representative Jameson Greer how the annual CUSMA reviews would work, but did not get an answer. LeBlanc says Canada and Mexico want more structure around the process while also pursuing separate bilateral talks with Washington. The U.S. decision starts a renewable review process that could last up to 10 years, creating uncertainty over the agreement's future. LeBlanc says Ottawa's goal is to reduce tariffs on sectors like steel, aluminum, and softwood lumber while bringing more predictability to North American trade. David Augustine, The Canadian Press.
12: Global Affairs Canada sees Turkey as an important emerging market with opportunities in energy, trade, defense, agriculture, mining, and infrastructure. Prime Minister Mark Carney will travel to Ankara for the July 7th to 8th NATO summit, the first Canadian prime ministerial visit to Turkey since 2015. The two countries are seeking stronger ties, but tensions remain over Armenia, arms exports, asylum issues, human rights, and Turkey's role in NATO. A fast-growing wildfire in BC's interior has forced officials to order evacuations in the area of Boston Bar. The Brunswick Creek fire was discovered Thursday. It's since grown to cover 100 hectares. Authorities believe the fire was caused by human activity. The man accused of killing conservative activist Charlie Kirk could learn next week if he'll face trial and potentially the death penalty.
14: Prosecutors in Utah only need to show there are reasonable grounds to believe that Tyler Robinson killed Charlie Kirk. A state judge will then decide if there's enough evidence for the case to proceed to trial. Robinson's not yet entered a plea, but prosecutors say they'll offer DNA evidence linking him to the weapon used to kill Kirk at Utah Valley University last September. Reporters and the public will be allowed in the courtroom. Kirk's widow and parents are also expected to attend. Brian Clark, ABC News.
12: And deep underneath northern Saskatchewan's boreal forest lies the world's richest uranium. It's here at Cameco's Cigar Lake operation where miners work every day to extract the radioactive material that's used for nuclear power. The mine's general manager, Kirk Lamont, says the company gets as much uranium out of the ore body as it can.
15: Every single time we take a cavity, we look at the profitability of that cavity to make sure that it still makes sense to take it out. If it doesn't, then we leave it. If it does, then we take it.
12: Lamont says the miners never come into direct contact with the uranium and instead use a special jet boring machine to extract it. This is the Canadian Press. In sports, the Toronto Blue Jays visit the Seattle Mariners today in Major League Baseball action as their weekend series continues. Toronto fell 11-0 yesterday after winning the series opener 2-0 on Friday. The Hamilton Tiger Cats play host to the Winnipeg Blue Bombers tonight in CFL action. Hamilton has won two straight games by double digits since losing its season opener to Montreal. Meantime, Winnipeg is on a two-game losing streak since winning its season opener, including a 37-27 loss to the Tie Cats at home on June 11th. Two matches in World Cup action today. Brazil takes on Norway in New Jersey in one round of 16 match. Mexico and England play each other in Mexico City in the other. And the Toronto Tempo are set to host the Dallas Wings this afternoon in WNBA action. From the Canadian Press, I'm Lisa Laporte.
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0: Oh, did I ever love this one when I was a kid? A classic from the 80s and Eddie Grant. Electric Avenue on your All Request Friday, Streets, Roads, and Avenues edition. Nate, Farwell's Force member number 8, wanted to hear that one. And that's how it works on All Request Friday. You make the request that fits the theme, we play your song for you. Something else we like to do on Fridays is keep our eyes on the local sports scene during the Kitchener Rangers season. Of course, Friday mornings at this time is the coach's show. And when it's not hockey season, it's not just construction, but baseball season here in town. And our Kitchener Panthers are featured Friday mornings at this time on the show. The general manager of the team, Shanif Hirani, joins us. Good morning, Shanif.
1: Good morning, Mike.
0: Things are tough right now. Teams scuffling a little bit. A loss last night on home field to the Guelph Royals. But what is it that's kind of got the team going the wrong direction right now?
1: I think for us, we got off to a great start. We were playing really good baseball at the beginning of the season. But the past few weeks, our pitching struggled a little bit. So we're looking to turn that around here quickly. We have a few new players coming in that will hopefully solidify our pitching rotation, and then we can get back to winning baseball games.
0: I'm glad you brought that up with the pitching, because I was curious. I don't get to as many games as I would like, but I've been to a few, and the game I saw the other week with the Barry Baycats in town, man, did they pound the ball. And I was just wondering, in the league this year, sort of what teams are doing to find success. Is it about the long ball and they try to, you know, score more runs than the other guys? Is it about pitching? It looks like Barry's approach to the game is just have guys that can hit home runs. But what's the league kind of looking like?
1: Yeah, so this year, I would say across the board, teams are scoring a lot more runs. It's not just one team. It seems like every team is scoring runs in bunches. So the teams that are going to pitch better are typically the teams that are going to win. So we're looking to reinforce our pitching staff. We have a unique situation with Jack Couch Park being one of the smaller fields in the league. So for us, it's even more important, I would say, than some teams to make sure that our pitchers are throwing strikes and keeping the ball in the ballpark.
0: So what do you look to do to shore up that pitching rotation?
1: So we've been working every day with the guys we have here. We're bringing in two new pitchers. One just arrived last night, and the other one will be arriving early next week. Both guys with high-level experience, one from the Arizona Diamondbacks organization and one from the St. Louis Cardinals organization. So our thought is if we can bring in people with high-level experience who've pitched in tough environments, they'll be able to translate their skills here pretty easily.
0: How confident are you as the GM, Shanif, that you can get this turned around at this point of the season?
1: I'm confident. We have a good team. We haven't shown it over the past 2 weeks, but I know the talent is there. We just need a few things to break our way, and we'll be able to turn this around pretty quickly.
0: I was coming home a little late last night from a Farwell for Hire event as the game was winding down at Jack Couch. But, you know, the fans were still there on a Thursday night coming out to support this ball club. What's the support been like this season?
1: It's been great. Every game, I know the weather hasn't been in our favor too much this summer so far, but the fans have been awesome. We had a great turnout for Father's Day this past Sunday, where it was great to see you at the game as well. And we have our big Canada Day game coming up this coming Wednesday, where we're doing a giveaway. The first 500 fans are going to receive a Kitchener Panthers Canada Day Hawaiian shirt. So we're excited to see the stands packed again and hopefully put on a good show for the fans.
0: Yeah, it really is a great atmosphere. There's a good energy around the ballpark. The merch area is fantastic. We did some shopping there while we were there last weekend. We love it. It's really good looking stuff, and happy to wear the team's colors. When you mentioned the ballpark, Shanif, and Jack Couch being one of the smaller ones, so it's rather hitter friendly. But something that struck me was this past Monday, you had a rain date, a makeup game. And I know it was wet earlier in the day, but it got nice later, but we weren't able to get that game going. How's the field treating you as a ball club?
1: We love the field. The city of Kitchener does a great job maintaining the field and having it ready to play for us. Unfortunately, it's been a tough couple weeks with the amount of rainfall we've gotten. So it's in great shape. Monday, unfortunately, just the amount of rain we got, it wasn't able to dry out before our game, but they did a great job yesterday getting it ready, even with the rain we got. And I know our guys love playing there.
0: Couple of road games tonight in Hamilton. You'll be in Welland tomorrow. And then Welland comes here on Monday. And you mentioned that game Wednesday with the Guelph Royals here. Is that Monday night game another rainout makeup date?
1: It is, yes. It's the makeup date for the makeup date.
0: Okay.
1: The weather looks good. So we'll carry on with that. And hopefully we'll be able to get that game in and start building some momentum.
0: Love to see it. Better weather, a couple new arms, and getting on the winning track is all ahead for the Kitchener Panthers.
1: That's it. Thank you, Mike.
0: Shanif, appreciate that. Thanks very much. Have a good day.
1: You too.
0: Bye-bye. Shanif Hirani is the general manager of the Kitchener Panthers. It has been a scuffle lately. There's no way of denying that. Three straight losses, including a 6-3 setback to those Guelph Royals last night, but four games coming up in pretty short order for our Panthers. In Hamilton tonight to take on the Cardinals. In Welland on Saturday against the Jackfish. Then the Jackfish come here on Monday for the makeup game of the makeup game, which was supposed to happen last Monday. And I'll get to more on that in a second. And next Wednesday, Canada Day versus Guelph. Why not? And then next Friday, home against the Brantford Red Sox. The Panthers, as we speak, let me just pull up the standings here, sit in seventh. And all things considered, three straight losses and only one win in their past 10. It's been a rough ride. But you're still only seven games back of the London Majors and Barry Baycats, who lead the league. So certainly not anything that is insurmountable. But you got to start stringing some wins together. And as Shanif points out, the team is looking to bring in some new arms and get things back on the winning track. There's a good chance to build that momentum starting tonight. Hamilton, an 8-7 record versus the Panthers' 6-12 record. So Panthers on the road tonight and tomorrow, back home Monday, Wednesday, and Friday of next week. Just on the point, and I admire Shanif, and I understand that, you know, you're not going to bite the hand that feeds you, so to speak. But just as a fan of the great game of baseball and a big proponent of this city and this region in general, I found it a little bit frustrating on Monday. I even heard from a friend who coaches minor ball in Kitchener, and he was frustrated as all get out that in Kitchener, sports fields were closed on Monday night, this past Monday. It was raining early, for sure, and I think the rain had carried over from Sunday. But by Monday evening, it was beautiful weather to be outside, and you would think you could get in a baseball game or two. And we had to close our sports fields in Kitchener. And I just wonder what that means about the quality of those fields. I've heard that they're, you know, the drainage could be better, for example, at Jack Couch. Shanif says it's been a great relationship with the city, and that's terrific. But It just takes me back to a conversation I had not too long ago about the area where Jack Couch Park is and our Kitchener Memorial Auditorium and where Centennial Stadium used to be. The soccer field is still there. I don't think you can really use that track anymore, but the grandstand is gone, right? But the area of the Kitchener Memorial Auditorium complex with Jack Couch Park, with the soccer field, etc., this, to me, is a massive opportunity for the region of Waterloo. We get stuck. Don't get me going on the need for amalgamation, because this might be a perfect reason for it. You know, if the region gets involved in a project like this, people will say, well, why is it in Kitchener? Can Kitchener do it on its own, et cetera? But my point is this. There has been talk of a new home for the Panthers for a very long time, more than a decade for sure, because Jack Couch is just a little substandard based on the other parks in the Canadian Baseball League circuit today. And why wouldn't you or couldn't you rebuild, redo something right on that same foot, not maybe not the exact same footprint, but in that area of the Kitchener Memorial Auditorium complex? Let's get some grandstand seating back or more seating for soccer and whatever else. Maybe the track can be restored. There's lots of room right there on that site, almost 50 acres where the Kitchener Memorial Auditorium sits. A lot of it's parking. What if you built a parking structure instead of just the surface parking and built more fields, et cetera, around there? I just think a community of our size deserves, really, something a little bit more of the spectacular variety. Recognizing, I know, I'm a nickel pincher too. I really am, but gosh. Anyway, it's an enjoyable time at Jack Couch. You can be there on Monday, Wednesday, Friday next week to cheer on your Panthers and follow them on the road tonight as they head down to Hamilton. We'll take a quick break. When we come back, lots of things to talk about federally, including what you heard during the 10:30 update about the official residence of the Prime Minister. And what about that deal to bail out BC condo developers? Well, the Prime Minister admits maybe they haven't communicated this the best, the federal government, that is. So he'll give us his best answer coming up on the Mike Farwell Show. Stay with us on 570 News Radio and Rogers TV.
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0: It is a little bit of Chris Rea and Road to Hell Part 2 by request from Randy Farwell's Force member number 20 on this All Request Friday, Streets, Roads, and Avenues edition. There's been a lot of talk of late, and we discussed it on the show on Monday with David Drew. He's a former Conservative Party staffer, worked under Harold Albrecht and Prime Minister Stephen Harper some time ago. And David joins us Monday mornings on the show for a segment we call Drew's Views. And David brought up the BC condo developer bailout. It's been a topic of conversation for every day, really, this week, with the federal government and the BC provincial government getting involved in buying up vacant condos and turning them into affordable housing. There's been a lot of questions about how much this is costing us, why the feds and the province of British Columbia would get involved in, quote unquote, bailing out developers. And so at a media conference yesterday, Prime Minister Mark Carney was asked about it. And one of the things I love about this show is we can play you something in its entirety without having to get into the soundbite aspect of it. So here is the full answer from Prime Minister Carney on what that deal is all about in British Columbia.
1: Did anybody ask you for this from the development community?
2: First off, no developer asked for this for me directly. So that's a simple answer. But I want to go to the broader issue. And I want to say up front, I don't think we've done, myself included, a particularly good job of rolling this out and explaining exactly what it is. So with your indulgence, I'm going to say, I think it's important to say a few words of what this is and what this isn't. We start, as we always do, with Canadians. We don't start with developers. We don't start, yes, it's great that there are developers and they build condos. What we care about is affordable housing, enough affordable housing, in this case, for the people of British Columbia. And the province of British Columbia, which initiated the idea, sees an opportunity, potentially given what's happening in that market, to convert some of these condos that are lying unsold to affordable housing, particularly rent-to-buy affordable housing. So these are people, in many cases young families, but people who don't have money for a down payment, but can build in that equity over time, rent-to-buy. So there's an opportunity there. You have a market in Vancouver, which is, particularly Greater Vancouver, Lower Mainland, which is, you know, absorption rates have moved down to about 60%. They've sort of averaged on 80% in a normal market. So in other words,

0: at the right time, financing, terming that out, setting up a rent-to-own structure for truly affordable housing. That's an opportunity. We will look at any opportunity across the country that gets more affordable housing to Canadians. Can't do it all, but where we see dislocation, where we see opportunities, where that's the best use of the dollar, we will look at that. And certainly when the province brings that and brings ideas and brings an opportunity to market where it's there, that makes sense to look at. There's no specific transaction. There's no specific contemplated transaction at this stage. But there is an opportunity, and if it's there, and, you know, I think the issue will be if and when there are transactions, then judge those transactions on the basis of the economics of that, not on the concept. So we haven't done a good job of, which is why one of the reasons why you're asking the question, of explaining all the economics of that. But there's an opportunity, and if it's there, we'll pursue it for the family.
1: And just to be clear, so when you say the feds are looking at 10% of the financing, what is the dollar value of that 10%
0: of what? I think the dollar value is, the overall dollar value contemplated is about $1.45 billion, which is federal and provincial, so 10% of that, $145 million, yeah.
1: And so that will be all rent to buy and
0: it
1: only
0: will,
1: in BC?
0: Well, it'll depend
1: or
0: on
1: will the government also be sorry, buying these?
0: Well, look, it depends on what's available, Ms. Walsh. And, you know, as things become available, as the structure's there, again, I think the core point, and I'll stop here, is that there's an opportunity that potentially gets affordable housing to families, particularly those who can't get the down payment together. And if that opportunity is there and we can convert condos in order to do that, we will do that with British Columbia because they're looking to do it. And that is a more effective way of getting affordable housing immediately into people's hands than building again. So I'll stop there. Sorry.
2: I love the way a Canadian prime minister ends a media conference or an answer. Sorry. So Canadian. Anyway, a better understanding, perhaps, some of the numbers that were flying around. Much higher than $1.45 billion, which is the number cited here, $145 million of which will be on the provincial tab. So, and the idea being sort of this rent-to-own opportunity that British Columbians, I was going to say Canadians, British Columbians will have because the British Columbia government is partnering with this. Although, as you heard there from the Prime Minister, if another province wants to present an opportunity like this, it sounds like the feds would listen. And look, I get that we don't have to like the program or the answer. That's always our right to disagree. You could make the argument that using available stock is still better than building new. Are you still in some ways bailing out people in a failed, if you will, condo market? Perhaps you are, but that's a more fulsome answer from the Prime Minister. He also weighed in yesterday on Alberta's separation and made reference to the 10-year anniversary of Brexit over in the UK and used it as a cautionary tale. How's that working out for the UK? So sounds like he's using the message of we are better together as a country, as you would expect the Prime Minister to do. And just this morning, he announced that there will be upgrades made. And I think this is a courageous decision. Many a prime minister in the past has just swept this one under the carpet. I think we should have an official residence of our prime minister that is in shape good enough for someone to actually live in the building. Imagine that. But nonetheless, the decision made, or the announcement this morning, that they're going to put out some ideas for reimagined 24 Sussex Drive. Just some notes from the federal government where there are lots of interesting storylines this week. The week's big stories we discuss on the Friday 4 Roundtable, which is coming up right after this on the Mike Farwell Show, 570 News Radio and Rogers TV.
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19: From the National Newsroom of the Canadian Press, I'm Lisa Laporte. Canada-U.S. Trade Minister Dominic LeBlanc says he has yet to receive an answer from U.S. Trade Representative Jameson Greer on how he intends to structure discussions as part of the annual review of CUSMA. This after the U.S. opted this past week to not renew the deal as is until 2042, opting instead for an annual review process that could last up to 10 years. LeBlanc says while he didn't receive an answer regarding the structure of the annual review, it was agreed upon at the July 1st meeting that the conversation would continue over the coming weeks. Next week's NATO summit has been reduced in scale from the usual two full days of meetings to one dinner and one session where all member state representatives will huddle. Canada's former ambassador to NATO, Carrie Buck, says this year's gathering has been described as a short, sweet summit to try and avoid any drama. Buck says it's because of U.S. President Donald Trump's tendency toward disruption and insulting allies. Prime Minister Mark Carney will attend. Police in St. John's, Newfoundland have used an aerial drone to catch an alleged arsonist in the act.
20: The Royal Newfoundland Constabulary says officers were using a drone for additional patrols of the Cochrane Pond area Sunday morning. On the outskirts of the city, Cochrane Pond has been the site of a number of recent fires, including four on Saturday alone. That's according to radio station VOCM. Around 8:15 a.m. local time, officers used the drone to spot a man allegedly setting fire to a vehicle. Police kept an eye on the suspect with the drone while officers on the ground found and arrested him. The 52-year-old was held in custody and is set to appear in court for arson charges. David Augustine, The Canadian Press.
19: Top Iranian officials and brothers of the country's new supreme leader appeared in public today to attend funeral prayers for Ayatollah Ali Khamenei. Their appearance signaled confidence in their safety as Iran pushes back against U.S. demands in negotiations to permanently end the war. Crowds of hundreds of thousands of people chanted death to America and death to Israel while calling for revenge over the February 28th attack that killed the 86-year-old supreme leader and other top officials. Iran's new supreme leader has yet to make an appearance in the funeral ceremonies, which are unfolding over several days.
0: You wrote a monster movie?
13: Si, Kampika Kaiju! Arr, arr!
0: What are you going to use for your monster?
19: And Minions and Monsters has topped the July 4th weekend box office, narrowly beating Toy Story 5 in its opening weekend. The latest film in the Despicable Me franchise earned $36.4 million U.S. This is the Canadian Press. In sports, the Hamilton Tiger Cats play host to the Winnipeg Blue Bombers tonight in CFL action. The Toronto Blue Jays look to get back in the win column and win the three-game series when they visit the Seattle Mariners later today. The series is tied at a game apiece. Two matches in World Cup action today. Brazil takes on Norway in New Jersey in one round of 16 match, while Mexico and England play each other in Mexico City. Despite police blockades, dozens of Mexican fans gathered outside the England national team's hotel until the early hours of this morning, hoping to disrupt players' sleep ahead of today's match. The Toronto Tempo and Dallas Wings are at play today in the WNBA. That game is just getting underway now. And a 15-year-old German player was disqualified from Wimbledon's junior tournament after she angrily threw her racket on the grass and it bounced into the stands. From the Canadian Press, I'm Lisa Laporte.
21: He may have gone home and turned the phones off, but you can hear everything you missed. It's the best of Mike Farwell on 570 News Radio.

0: It is a great song. I truly do love it. It's on my playlist of my favorite songs, but I feel as though it's a sign of how soft I have gotten. I am soft in my old age. I was a strict parent. I was a stricter teacher. Students hated me at Monsignor Doyle back in the day because I marked with all kinds of red ink. We didn't use tablets back then. The theme for All Request Friday is streets, roads, and avenues. Clearly, that's a song about a highway. I mean, sure, it's a road. I'm soft. I've gone soft, but Brian and Margaret wanted to hear it on the streets, roads, and avenues theme of All Request Friday today. Fridays also mean our Friday 4 round table, and joining us to discuss the week's big stories, Linda Ockwell Jenner is here, the president of MotivationalSteps.com and Farwell for Hire supporter. It was nice to see you in real life last week, Linda. Uh-oh, I don't hear Linda. Now, we had this problem last week, too, Jen. I hope we can get that sorted out on your side of the equation over there. Let's see. David Marskell, you can hear me. Can I hear you? Can you say good morning to us, David? Oh, gosh, yeah. So I can't hear David either. We had this same issue last week, and we were able to get it sorted very quickly. So we're going to take a quick time, but we'll take an early commercial break here, and we're going to get this sorted. And we'll come right back with Linda Ockwell Jenner, David Marskell, and David Kuhn on our Friday 4 roundtable. Just stay with us. We'll sort it out on the Mike Farwell Show, 570 News Radio and Rogers TV.
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0: touch. 500 miles, I suppose you could travel that many miles or kilometers on a road, street, or highway. Joyce wanted to hear that one on this All Request Friday. Streets, roads, and avenues are theme. Let's see if we can hear our Friday Four Roundtable guests now. Linda Ockwell Jenner, good morning to you.
1: Good morning, Mike. How are you?
0: I'm so much better now that I hear your lovely voice. Thank you. The president of MotivationalSteps.com is with us. David Marskell is here, the CEO of the museum in downtown Kitchener. Good morning, David.
2: Just joking.
0: You caught me for a second. David just moved his mouth on the Zoom. Oh, my goodness. That's you. That is you to a T, Marskell.
2: Good morning, everybody. Good morning, David. Good morning, Linda. Hi, Mike.
0: Hi, David. The other David is David Kuhn, who is the former board chair at KW Access Ability, where they access your abilities. David, good morning to you.
3: Good morning, Mike. Glad you can finally hear us and happy to be here.
0: I am so
3: glad. And I have to say, I am also a Farwell for Hire supporter. I do have a few tickets out there, so we'll see what happens.
0: Attaboy, that 50-50 raffle, less than an hour till our early bird draw, the last of them, $2,500 up for grab. And that jackpot is almost $129,000. We'll update it before noon, but we'll get into our first two topics now with our guests because we took that early commercial break. Linda, I'll start with you on topic number one. And it was big news in the region this week. It was a 3-hour council meeting. Lots of discussion and debate around the region's decision to assume operations at a better tent city. What do you make of the decision regional council made, Linda?
1: Oh, gosh. I'm not sure whether anything's going to change because lots of decisions have been made and they've been overturned. So basically, the tents have been there since 2021, early 2022. And that means the site served as an encampment for 4.5 years. So I believe that someone has to provide a safe place for those people to move to, whether in a tent or whether in a shelter. Is that correct, Mike?
0: That would be the hope. And one of the aspects that came up in the conversation at council on Wednesday was whether or not something that's been there for almost 5 years really is transitional. It almost sounds permanent. And I don't think every councillor was comfortable with that.
1: It shouldn't be permanent because basically I feel that some of the people there have mental health issues and can't get help or don't want help. And there's other people who do want to be housed but haven't got a job, so haven't got a permanent address. So let's hope, fingers crossed, that everybody collaborates and works together on this one. Social services, mental health, everybody. It's not about bullying people to move. It's where are they going to go? My husband, Dave, mentioned he'd read that there's a space for them out of town. The problem with that is how do they get to where they want to go? I mean, it's a difficult situation. We can't just move them on and not have any facilities for them. I'm going to be really upfront here. We have a lot of people in this city that have a lot of clout, have a lot of money, and have a lot of ways to help with this situation. So I think some of the big businesses, the big organisations that have a lot of money, maybe we should bring them on board and see if we can all come up with an idea, Mike.
0: Maybe look at the private sector instead of the public. And I'll bring it over to you, David Marskell, on Linda's point about if not here at a better tent city, where? And I think that was the rock and hard place council found itself in between on Wednesday, because if you don't support the ongoing operation of a better tent city, where do these 50 odd people go?
2: Yeah, and maybe I'm confused on we're talking about the Ron Doyle vision,
0: yes,
2: right? The one on our belt. Yeah.
0: Yeah.
2: And first, that original concept was an amazing concept created by Ron Doyle, the late great Ron Doyle. And I think he would be pleased that the municipality is now stepping up. And as Linda suggested, I'm not sure Ron meant this as a permanent home, but more of a stepping stone for people to get on their feet and then ultimately get to their own homes. It seems like there must be a better way to help many more than 50 unhoused people at $60 million or $120 each for the 50 units each year. plus $2.5 million for upgrades. Like it seems somewhat excessive that, I mean, to rent a condo would be less. You could probably house six or seven people for $120,000 a year, or families. So just the money seems excessive. And I'm not sure if there's an end date to it or not, or if this is just in perpetuity into the budget forevermore. But the math just doesn't justify the expense in my mind, and we need a higher vision. This is a bigger issue, and all levels of government, as we've talked about, Mike, before, need to be involved. And it's not just isolated on these 50 homes, and we need a big visionary like Ron Doyle to come up with that vision. But it seems excessive to me.
0: And that was the point made by a couple of councillors who voted against this idea. You're absolutely right. $6 to $8 million, with much of that being annual ongoing operating, around $6 million. And the math doesn't math very well. Anywhere between $120,000 to $150,000 per unit. You could think of different uses for that. And you even look bigger picture, you know, $65 million being spent just this year on the plan to end chronic homelessness and in the region. And that doesn't, we don't know exactly where all of those tens of millions of dollars have gone at this point. David Kuhn, what do you make of the situation?
3: You know, I think if taxpayers are spending, what is it, $6 million, almost $6 million, I think we need to know what success for a better tent city looks like for folks who are living there. Success isn't that it exists. Success is people moving on to permanent housing, finding work, accessing treatment, supports they need so that they no longer need to be at a better tent city. I think keeping people safe is important, but we need to look at stability and independence long term. And I'm also concerned that this is becoming an ongoing operating expense. So what are we giving up in future budgets to pay for it? And, you know, I'm gonna rant a bit for a moment. I really have a hard time when politicians say they're struggling or backed into a corner on whether they should or should not support something. If you believe it's the right decision, then own it. But if you also believe that it's the wrong decision, then you should own that too. And, you know, someone who is a favorite target of mine, Mike, Doug Ford, the province, you know, we really need the province and, you know, other orders of government to step in, because municipalities shouldn't be left carrying the long-term costs associated with homelessness. And, you know, if this is going to be a long-term program funded by the region, then I would hope there would be a report on outcomes so that we can see, again, what success looks like.
0: Yeah, it's a great point, and touches on what David Marskell said as well. Higher levels of government need to be involved in this. And Regional Councillor Joe Gowing did bring forward the amendment that was adopted at council this week, Regional Council, where there will be reporting back. So this isn't a blank check for ongoing operations. And the point was made about, you know, what success looks like. And at the Herbs Road managed encampment, for example, one in four people, it's 25% of people who have kind of graduated out of there into stable housing. And Regional Council didn't feel like that was a high enough success rate. So how do we do better as they manage a better tent city, at least for the next year? And hopefully that amendment helps us keep an eye on that. Okay, we'll change gears as we move into our second topic. And Linda, I'll start with you again, because in North Dumfries, Township Council got an earful earlier this week from residents in the village of Clyde along Clyde Road about excessive speeding. There was a tragic death just over a week ago because a speeding vehicle lost control and struck a man who was mowing his neighbor's lawn at the time. North Dumfries Township Council says they need to do a road safety analysis on Clyde Road. What do you think, Linda?
1: I think I've spoken about road safety before, and recently I've emailed about four different organisations to do with safety, you know, the school outside my home and parents parking illegally. And the same answer keeps coming up. We're going to put speed bumps. We're going to put more signs. We're going to have traffic calming. The thing is this, people are going to drive fast, whatever you do, okay? And then when we have the red light, you know, if you go over on a red light or speeding, things like that, you know, a lot of money was made, but it didn't change people's actions. I don't know the answer to this because I've had four people from all different, from the schools and from the city, whatever, whatever, tell me that this is an ongoing situation. So it's not just this where, you know, somebody, you know, gets badly hurt by a speeding driver. It's everywhere, Mike. And I came up with some great ideas, as you know I do, just for illegal parking and, you know, reversing and hitting kids. And I can't do that, or they can't do that because, but they can't come up with a better idea. So I don't know what these people are going to do, because people will speed over a speed bump. People will ignore signs. People will ignore everything. What I'd like to know, if anybody's got the answer, how many people in this particular vicinity, this road, have been killed by a car that was speeding or drunk driving? Does anybody know those stats?
0: Well, the residents did bring, there was a death many years ago, and now there's the most recent death. And then just last fall, there were four young people injured, not dead, but seriously injured in a crash. And then another point where a driver was charged with stunt driving for driving 117, I believe it was, in the 50 kilometer per hour zone. So lots of documented evidence of reckless driving.
1: But not enough, Mike, not enough for people to stand up for themselves, like the public, and say too many. It's sad that there's any, but until we start taking action and insisting that something is done properly, they're going to say, well, not enough people have been killed, they, whoever they are.
0: Yeah, I think the residents have spoken in this case, but David Marskell, what do you make of it?
2: Well, I echo a lot of what Linda says, but there needs to be an analysis, but I bet I know the result. There's an issue there. The council needs to take measures to ensure that the area roads are safe. And as you just mentioned, Mike, last fall in October, four young teens were taken to hospital. That's when you start an analysis before somebody dies. Like if there's a history, it should have been dealt with, not after somebody dies. So anyway, that's my short response. I'm glad they're doing something about it. It may be a little too late, but hopefully some families in the future won't have to go through what this family's going through.
0: I feel similarly, David. I think the residents have done a very good job of documenting with evidence. It's not hard to document. And just in the last year, going back to that really unfortunate situation, no deaths, but serious injuries last fall, you've got three documented incidents. And I quite frankly don't understand how Township Council thinks they need any sort of analysis. We know what the result will be. You need to get traffic calming here. But David Kuhn, what's your take?
3: I agree with what's been said. I mean, I think it's easy to say we need a study and we need to look. We already know. Residents are talking about it. They've been talking about it for a long time. These accidents are things that could have been prevented. And so I think it's time to stop talking about it and do something about it.
1: How though? How have you got any suggestions, David?
3: Well, I wish I would. I wish I was a traffic planner. Like, I honestly don't have the answer myself, but I mean, is the answer to do another study to confirm that, okay, It's driver behavior and it's people not paying attention? I mean, why do we have as many accidents with the eye on that we have?
1: Because yeah, exactly.
3: People behind the wheel, and I say this as somebody who uses transit and, you know, does not drive. It's drivers, sorry drivers out there, but it's drivers not paying attention. Pay attention.
1: But traffic calming is not the answer, because if it was, we wouldn't have any more accidents outside my home or, you know, things that are going on. And the police, you know, they can't be there every day. By law, can't be there every day. I wish somebody had an answer.
0: It almost sounds like speed cameras, Linda. Heaven forbid we bring that back up again.
3: Oh, that's a bad word, Mike. Bad word.
1: How old-fashioned.
0: I think speed bumps would be more than appropriate in this particular case. You've got a very long stretch of road that comes through the village. There are changing speed limits, but and they've got some temporary speed bumps they can put down, but this needs to be permanent, and they need to be like serious speed bumps. I get your point, Linda, that people will sometimes if you're going to drive over it, you're going to do some serious damage to your vehicle, so you have to slow down.
1: Yes, I agree.
0: That would go ahead, David. Sorry, Coon.
3: No, I was going to say, like, I think speed bumps make sense. Traffic calming measures make sense. But at the end of the day, you know, people on the road need to be paying attention and following the rules of the road. And a lot of people don't do that. And that's scary. For me, that's scary when I think about the number of drivers on the road and the number of people moving about.
0: Hopefully North Dumfries Council can remind people of the importance of paying attention by adding some measures to that road that draw our attention to speed limit signs, to slowing down, etc. But another road safety analysis, when residents have told you what the problem is, makes no sense to me.
1: No sense.
0: David Marskell, David Kuhn, and Linda Ockwell-Jenner are with us on the Friday 4 Roundtable this morning. We're going to get you an update from the 570 News Center, and then we'll talk about, I know it's summer, but snow clearing in Elmira, where you're not going to get your sidewalk done anymore, and the recent rash of police deaths and shootings in Canada. Is it a time in our history where police have targets on their backs? We'll talk about it with our Friday 4 guests as the Mike Farwell Show continues. 570 News Radio and Rogers TV.
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15: From the National Newsroom of the Canadian Press, I'm Lisa Laporte. Canada-U.S. Trade Minister Dominic LeBlanc says he has yet to receive an answer from U.S. Trade Representative Jameson Greer on how he intends to structure discussions as part of the annual review of CUSMA. This after the U.S. opted this past week to not renew the deal as is until 2042, opting instead for an annual review process that could last up to 10 years. LeBlanc says while he didn't receive an answer regarding the structure of the annual review, it was agreed upon at the July 1st meeting that the conversation would continue over the coming weeks. Next week's NATO summit has been reduced in scale from the usual two full days of meetings to one dinner and one session where all member state representatives will huddle. Canada's former ambassador to NATO, Carrie Buck, says this year's gathering has been described as a short, sweet summit to try and avoid any drama. Buck says it's because of U.S. President Donald Trump's tendency toward disruption and insulting allies. Prime Minister Mark Carney will attend. Police in St. John's, Newfoundland have used an aerial drone to catch an alleged arsonist in the act.
16: The Royal Newfoundland Constabulary says officers were using a drone for additional patrols of the Cochrane Pond area Sunday morning. On the outskirts of the city, Cochrane Pond has been the site of a number of recent fires, including four on Saturday alone. That's according to radio station VOCM. Around 8:15 a.m. local time, officers used the drone to spot a man allegedly setting fire to a vehicle. Police kept an eye on the suspect with the drone while officers on the ground found and arrested him. The 52-year-old was held in custody and is set to appear in court for arson charges. David Augustine, The Canadian Press.
15: Top Iranian officials and brothers of the country's new supreme leader appeared in public today to attend funeral prayers for Ayatollah Ali Khamenei. Their appearance signaled confidence in their safety as Iran pushes back against U.S. demands in negotiations to permanently end the war. Crowds of hundreds of thousands of people chanted death to America and death to Israel while calling for revenge over the February 28th attack that killed the 86-year-old supreme leader and other top officials. Iran's new supreme leader has yet to make an appearance in the funeral ceremonies, which are unfolding over several days.
17: You wrote a monster movie?
18: Si, con pica kaiju. Arr, arr.
17: What are you going to use for your monster?
15: And Minions and Monsters has topped the July 4th weekend box office, narrowly beating Toy Story 5 in its opening weekend. The latest film in the Despicable Me franchise earned $36.4 million U.S. This is the Canadian Press. In sports, the Hamilton Tiger Cats play host to the Winnipeg Blue Bombers tonight in CFL action. The Toronto Blue Jays look to get back in the win column and win the three-game series when they visit the Seattle Mariners later today. The series is tied at a game apiece. Two matches in World Cup action today. Brazil takes on Norway in New Jersey in one round of 16 match, while Mexico and England play each other in Mexico City. Despite police blockades, dozens of Mexican fans gathered outside the England national team's hotel until the early hours of this morning, hoping to disrupt players' sleep ahead of today's match. The Toronto Tempo and Dallas Wings are at play today in the WNBA. That game is just getting underway now. And a 15-year-old German player was disqualified from Wimbledon's junior tournament after she angrily threw her racket on the grass and it bounced into the stands. From the Canadian Press, I'm Lisa Laporte.
4: 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The best of Mike Farwell returns on 570 News Radio.

0: course, a good Canadian like Gordon Lightfoot would sing about Yonge Street. On Yonge Street, by request from Mike, on an all-request Friday, Streets, Roads, and Avenues edition. Our Friday 4 roundtable this morning includes David Marskell, who is the CEO of The Museum in downtown Kitchener, David Kuhn, who is a former board chair at KW Access Ability, and Linda Ockwell Jenner with us as well, the president at MotivationalSteps.com. It's been a rough week in a bit for police in general across this country. Of course, we had a shooting in Toronto, the death of an OPP officer in Northern Ontario when he was run over by a vehicle. Officers, RCMP officers, shot in Saskatchewan, non-fatal, but nonetheless concerning. And then, of course, the shooting of a police officer in Montreal, where a manifesto was alleged to have been uncovered that talked about targeting police with violence. David Marskell, I'll start with you on this one. Does it worry you at all that police officers in this country are somehow becoming targets for violence?
1: I'm not sure that it worries me. I really think this needs to be broken down and analyzed. Prior to 24, going back to the 60s, there was something like an average of 6 officers that lost their lives in the line of duty. And in 24 and 25, there was 0 in both years. So that's an amazing anomaly, but already 5 or 6 this year. The leading weapon I didn't realize was vehicles with guns behind coming in second. And we just had one with a 12-year-old, you know, using a car against an officer and so on. I mean, in terms of the guns, I've always been an advocate. Just ban them. Ban handguns. Ban other major weapons. Farmers who need them can use them with certain restrictions. And if people want to go shooting, then lock your guns in a shooting club and go and fill your boots there. But they can't be taken out or taken home. Stop the problem at the beginning. And it's just very, very sad for the families involved and all of the officers and what they do. And I don't think I would be brave enough to do what they do and go down a dark alley and whatever. But I just don't believe this is more than a coincidence right now, an anomaly, like that there was 0 deaths in 2024 and 2025.
0: Yeah, you look at those long-term trends, and it's great information. You're right. It's just when they seem to come as quickly as they have of late, and then you hear about that manifesto, it does raise some questions. David Kuhn, what questions are you asking in light of all of this?
2: Asking why anybody wants to go after somebody else, let alone police officer, anyone. And I think it speaks to everything that we've got going on in society right now. So, you know, I have to give it to the police. I give them a lot of credit for putting themselves out there every day in situations and putting their lives at risk. So regardless of what the trends say, I think we need to make sure that we are giving police the resources they need to ensure that they are protected, ensure that we as members of society are protected. I think we need to take into account all the things that we are asking police officers and first responders to deal with, and whether they all have the tools to deal with that. So, you know, at the same time, we shouldn't lose sight of the fact that the vast majority of interactions between police and the public don't end in violence. So, I mean, you know, I think it's unfair to paint everything with the same brush. But, I'll just keep coming back to the same thing. We need to look at what we're asking police to deal with, make sure they have the tools to deal with it, and also make sure that we are doing things, making sure that people have resources and help so that, you know, they're not out there attacking other people and doing things that, a normal person would not be doing.
0: I wonder sometimes if that number of things that we are asking first responders like police to deal with and respond to isn't part of the reason that they might become targeted in some ways, because it just seems like they're omnipresent at times.
2: Yeah, that makes sense.
0: Linda, what do you think?
3: No, I feel sad. I feel sad for the families, for the people involved. And I agree with both comments so far. I think they need more resources, more money. We shouldn't grumble about that because we're not doing the job. So let them do the job properly. I didn't know about the manifesto. I've been out of it for a few weeks. But a manifesto. So if somebody has got, like, what do you call it? A thing on their shoulder. What's that called? if people are going around saying we've got to shoot police people, a manifesto, we can't stop that until we know who the people are, who set the manifesto up and how to get rid of that. What makes me happier, though, in the sense that we worry about violence close to us, don't we? It's getting worse, guns. And I agree with what David said, David Marskell. I think guns should be banned completely. I know that seems stupid coming from me, but... So evidently in 2022, there was a spike after a brief lull early in the pandemic. So shooting incidents and firearm-related homicides, not particularly with the police, rose significantly, driven by gang activity and the illegal drug trade. Then, for here, the region, our region, hit a recent peak of 8 homicides in 2022. But it says national standing, according to Stats Canada, Kitchener, Cambridge, Waterloo are consistently ranked among the lowest for homicide rates of any major centre across the country. So we're relatively safe. I hope our police people are safe everywhere in Canada, everywhere in the world. But we've got to get to the... Whoever set up this manifesto to target police, we've got to get people in there to find out what's going on so they can stop it before it gets worse, like David said about the guns, and David, or the other David, also made some good points. I just feel very sad. I feel very, very sad if anybody gets killed anyway, let alone, you know, people who are doing a fantastic job for us and leave families behind.
0: Well, the layers to this, too, as David Marskell first alluded to, when you start breaking down the different aspects of the story, and one of them is the manifesto itself and why police would be the target for somebody from another province, but who had been part of, I don't know if you call it an incel community, but somebody who was very angry at women generally. And that's the sort of the basis of their frustrations, and then deciding to carry that out with actions against police officers. But that's a whole other layer of this, the incel, I don't know if it's a sentiment, a community, what we would appropriately call it. But there is another entire layer to this, which I think goes to what David says, David Kuhn said earlier, about how we react to respond towards one another in our communities today.
3: Yeah. It's sad.
0: Linda Ockwell-Jenner, David Marskell, and David Kuhn are with us on our Friday 4 Roundtable this morning. As we have just entered the first week of summer, yes, it is summer, despite how rotten the weather has been, Woolwich Township is looking ahead to the next winter and a service that has been available to residents of Elmira for 20 years will no longer be available for the winter ahead. We'll talk about that coming up on the Friday 4 Roundtable. This is the Mike Farwell Show on 570 News Radio and Rogers TV.
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0: Well, there I go again. Highways, lanes, miles, freeways. It's your All Request Friday. Streets, roads, and avenues. But again, I guess a freeway or a highway is a road. Andrea wanted to hear that one from Aretha Franklin, of course, on your All Request Friday. Quick note, over $130,000. Incredible, the movement in the Farwell for Hire 50-50 raffle today. So that means your take-home prize, more than $65,000. We're giving away $2,500 in cash in just over 10 minutes. So you still have time to get in on that final early bird draw. CF5050.ca is the place to get your tickets. Packages start at as little as $10. Our Friday 4 roundtable with us this morning, David Kuhn, Linda Ockwell-Jenner, and David Marskell. Final issue to talk about, and I almost hate to do it because summer just started, but I think this has implications that reach further than just the township of Woolwich. Council there decided this week upon a staff recommendation, David Kuhn, to end the sidewalk snow clearing program in the town of Elmira. Do you think council made the right call here?
1: Well, I think you already know where I'm going to go with this, Mike, but you know, one thing I will say is I don't like that collectively we decide to discuss this stuff in June, July. I think it would be better to discuss it closer to winter when it's more on people's minds. But that being said, this is where we are. I think a lot of people get this wrong. Accessibility shouldn't mean that help is available. And that's often what some people say. Well, we're going to cancel this service, but we're going to institute things for those who need it. As a wheelchair user, I don't want to depend on my neighbor or family or services, you know, every time it snows. I want to leave my home. I want to live independently. And it's not just people like myself with physical disabilities. It's seniors, parents with strollers, transit users, kids going to school, anyone who walks. Sidewalks are transportation infrastructure. We clear roads because people need to get around. And I think sidewalks deserve the same priority. And I'll say this. I believe winter maintenance is a core municipal responsibility. It's one service that people should pay for from their property taxes. And I think that municipalities, as I alluded to earlier on one of the other topics, they're being asked to cover services they're not actually responsible for. So maybe we should alleviate some of those considerations. Hello, province. And ensure that municipalities have more flexibility to deal with the things that are actually within their purview.
0: Yeah. Dear provincial government, please re-upload that which you have downloaded onto municipalities in recent years. David Marskell, what do you think?
2: If I understand this particular isolated issue, and I don't disagree with David, the broader conversation, but is this not a result of a bad hire in terms of the contract? And they only had one contractor bid. I mean, if a municipality only has one contractor bid, maybe you pull that application altogether. And, you know, if the collective minds of the council believe that snow clearing should happen, and I agree with David, then do it themselves. If you don't have a contractor that's working and everybody's complaining and they had 400 complaints, then take care of it yourselves. But for them just to pull it right now, I don't disagree with the mayor. I mean, it's not working with that contractor. So pull it, cancel it in the summer. I disagree with David, do it now. And I don't disagree with David, but I just would do it now and reevaluate the issue and be ready for hopefully late in December or something, whenever the first snow comes.
0: See, I think you're right. Well, the first snow came in November last year. Don't get me started. But I think you're onto something here, though, David, when you talk about that one contractor, because what I'm reading between the lines here, and I'm sure you're as well aware as anybody, contractors who even do parking lots and whatnot, businesses, they're reluctant. Like the insurance they have to carry now to, you know, maintain the acceptable standard or the expectation is so high, and they can't, they're being asked to use less salt, et cetera, et cetera. I don't know that contractors even want to be in this business anymore. And I think that's mm-hmm. something we have to think about here.
1: But that was also an issue with the region this past winter as well. They, I believe they got a new contractor who was not able to follow through. So then they had to go back to a previous contractor. So again, if we're having this conversation about municipalities having issues with contractors, lower tier and upper tier, then, you know, what are we doing? So I agree, then maybe there does need to be more requests.

0: I'm very much against people who we pay our taxes to cutting the cost of what they're going to do for us, and then we get less for more money. Our taxes keep going up. So basically, I think even our sidewalk should be done by the people who should do it in our area, Kitchener. I just think that it's a safety thing, but I know what you guys are saying. They've got to be insured so well, so if they clear the paths and they hit a garden or somebody's property badly somehow, then they're going to be having the insurance to pay for it. But the same thing applies to us. If we don't do a good job on our sidewalks, then we can get done for it. And a lot of people today are not doing the sidewalks and by law are being paid to go out and do it, and they're not doing it. So for me, it's all coming into the thing, who is responsible, who should do it, why should we pay more? You know, when you do your self-checkout shopping, they're not giving us a break on the shopping, but we pay more for our food. So I'm not into this do-it-yourself. I think if we pay good taxes, the people who are getting the taxes should do it safely, get the insurance, stop moaning. We live in Canada. That's my point of view.
1: The good Lord willing, the upcoming winter will not be as bad as the previous two. My fingers are already crossed. Linda Ockwell-Jenner, president of motivationalsteps.com. David Kuhn, former board chair at KW Access Ability. And David Marskell, CEO at The Museum in downtown Kitchener. I'll leave you all a little bit of extra time to get your early bird tickets for the Farwell for Hire 50-50. And I thank you each for joining us on the show today.
0: Thank
2: Bye,
0: you.
2: Bye.
1: Enjoy the weekend ahead. Our Friday 4 Roundtable goes 11 until noon every Friday here on the show as we discuss the week's big stories with guests from around the community. And yes, I wanted our guests to have one more opportunity as time winds down. Just over 4 minutes left, but that jackpot has been humming. We're up almost $15,000 from yesterday morning, and we're going to give away $2,500. The man who is bringing the money is right outside the studio right now. The jackpot sits at $130,000, $130,305 to be exact. Your take-home prize worth more than $65,000. You could win the early bird in 4 minutes, and your numbers stay in for that big jackpot to be awarded next Tuesday. So why not take your shot? 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TLC Pet Food putting up that $2,500 early bird prize, and the president and founder of TLC Pet Food will join us right after the news update from the 570 News Center. 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

0: gonna send Will Dalton on a wild search rabbit hole. Did Adam Sandler lip sync in Wedding Singer? Was that somebody else's voice? Because watching that back last night, the voice was top notch. Had Billy Zane in the scene as well, post Titanic. Other details about the ceremony itself included the wedding party coming down the aisle to strings that were playing Taylor Swift songs. No bridesmaids, no groomsmen. Taylor's brother was her man of honor. Jason Kelce was the best man. They wrote their own vows in special books. Sandler being the officiant, though, it pales in comparison to the two acts that played at the reception, reportedly. Did you see this note regarding Paul McCartney?
1: No.
0: Paul McCartney reportedly played "I Wanna Hold Your Hand" for Travis and Taylor. That is a song that Paul McCartney has not performed publicly since 1964, when the Beatles last toured in the United States.
1: What an honor. Could you imagine that?
0: Getting goosebumps just thinking about that right now. And here you are trying to tell me that going to some soccer match would be cooler than going to the wedding and hearing Paul McCartney perform "I Just Want to Hold Your Hand" in an intimate setting.
1: By the way, Adam Sandler did actually sing that.
0: Good for him.
1: He did.
0: Stevie Nicks also performed, which was a classic Taylor Easter egg. Her shirt at the Miracle at MSG read "Stevie Nicks," spelled like the basketball team. So that was an Easter egg of her performing at MSG at her wedding. There are rumors that Taylor performed at her own wedding. That seems a bit on the nose. That hasn't been confirmed. Here's a prediction. All the answers, all the questions that we have about this wedding will be answered by the end of the year. There's no way that Taylor is not going to find a way to turn this wedding into a cash cow. So get ready for a movie coming to theaters like the Eras Tour or the day being captured in some way on Disney Plus for us to watch streaming. And here's the thing. We're all here for that. We're all here for it. For sports purposes, for entertainment purposes, for Beatles purposes. Just so many famous people and sports figures there. We're here for it. Also, we've got to know if there were any dancing. What was the first dance song? Was there a first dance? Parent dances. Were they performed by celebrities? Were there Taylor Swift songs that were performed? Actual Taylor Swift songs? And was it songs that were sung about other dudes? Or were you just restricted to "So High School" because that's about Travis? I don't know. These are all questions. Very important questions that we have on the matter. But between Adam Sandler being the officiant at this wedding and performing an original song and Paul McCartney playing one of the all-time Beatles songs, which he has not performed publicly in over 60 years. Yeah, that is something. Incredible details here. Still going down the list of the Hot 100, 2006. Ooh, "How to Save a Life" by The Fray. "Chasing Cars" by the Snow Patrol. Fun fact. Some might mock me for this. Don't care. Senior year of high school, I was in a talent show and played that song, "Chasing Cars" by the Snow Patrol, on the piano. Got people to take the cell phones out, wave them around. That was a good time. So, yeah, and right on the nose, "Photograph" by Nickelback is a song that came out in 2006. Before LeBron makes his next playing decision, we have assembled our first NBA top 10 after all the trades we've seen and the start of free agency. And that list is next on the Josh Graham Show.
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11: Now this update from the Canadian Press. Canada U.S. Trade Minister Dominic LeBlanc says he's seeking clarity after the U.S. opted out of renewing CUSMA in its current form. LeBlanc says he and Mexican Economy Secretary Marcelo Ebrard made a joint request to their U.S. counterpart about the structure of discussions as part of CUSMA's annual review. The Trump administration has opted for annual reviews of the Canada-U.S.-Mexico Agreement on Trade instead of renewing it in its current form until 2042. The upcoming NATO summit in Turkey has been reduced in scale from its typical alliance gathering of two full days of meetings. It's been scaled down to one dinner and one session where reps of all member states will huddle. Prime Minister Mark Carney will attend this NATO summit. And a second evacuation order has been issued in BC's interior due to an out-of-control Brunswick Creek wildfire burning near Boston Bar. From the Canadian Press, I'm Lisa Laporte.
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13: Ringo Starr, Beatles drummer, solo artist, Hall of Famer. Couldn't handle life after band broke up. Turned to booze, divorce, blackouts. Married soulmate Barbara Bach. Crashed Mercedes, trashed his house, almost killed his wife. Didn't remember it. Entered rehab. Ringo Starr, sober since 1988.
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13: 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Alice Cooper, sober since 1982.
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13: Saul Hudson, a.k.a. Slash, Guns N' Roses lead guitarist, Velvet Revolver co-founder, four solo albums. At 35, diagnosed with cardiomyopathy caused by years of alcohol and drug abuse. Given between 6 days and 6 weeks to live. Survived through physio and the implantation of a defibrillator. Slash, clean and sober since 2006.
12: Maybe it's time to change your tune. Please drink responsibly.
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0: Love how the pendulum has swung to where people love Nickelback now on the Josh Graham Show. Have you noticed this? Where last decade it was so popular to mock anybody that dared to like Nickelback. And now, because another generation has waved through, it's kind of viewed as, you know who's underrated because they heard the previous generation just clowning it? Nickelback. Like, the bar had been set low enough that it's actually cool to listen to Nickelback unironically.
1: Yeah, because maybe, just maybe, Nickelback is good. How about that?
0: There you go. Will Dalton bringing the takes, everybody. That's what he's doing. NBA free agency has started. We've already seen massive trades. Walker Kessler to the Lakers. Jaylen Brown to the Sixers. Giannis to the Miami Heat. Kawhi Leonard to the Toronto Raptors. That has prompted us to put together, pre-LeBron's decision, an NBA rankings. As the rosters are currently constructed, top 10 NBA teams right now. And let's get the list started with number 10. Got the Houston Rockets at this spot. Houston's been slept on. Fred VanVleet got hurt right before the season started. That was their big acquisition last year, in addition to having Kevin Durant. They probably view it as, hey, let's just run this thing back and have KD and a healthy VanVleet and Thompson, who's ascending, and Şengün, who's becoming more respected. There's a lot to like from this Houston team. Are they a dark horse contender? Don't know if we go that far, but a team that could make some noise, yes. So we have Houston in at number 10. Number 9, this is where the Toronto Raptors reside. Kawhi Leonard being on this team is a huge, huge deal. And let's not forget that the Raptors went 7 games with the Cleveland Cavaliers in round 1, and Brandon Ingram was missing in stretches of that. Now, Brandon Ingram's going to be missing full-time from the Raptors now, but replacing Brandon Ingram with Kawhi and having the young talent they do, including Scottie Barnes and Colin Murray-Boyles, just like the way that this team plays. Jamal Shedd, loved him back when he was at Houston. There's a commitment to playing defense. They get behind their team in the 6. Toronto won a title with Kawhi. So, have to put them in consideration. With Kawhi being back in Toronto, that's a top 10 team in the league. They're in at number 9. Number 8, not completely writing off the Boston Celtics. Crazy enough, Boston has the second best odds to win the Eastern Conference as of right now. It's still an incomplete. Know that some people want to jump to the conclusion and say, well, the Jaylen Brown trade's irredeemable. You can't make it good. You can't figure. What if LeBron decides to join Boston? Let's just think about that for a second. Would LeBron have chosen to go there if Jaylen Brown were still there? Probably not. So if you were, in this hypothetical, replacing Jaylen Brown with LeBron, Paul George, and probably another, Mitchell Robinson, and probably another piece because you have those 2 first-round draft picks you got in the Jaylen Brown deal, that might be an improved roster. Now, don't see LeBron James going to Boston, which is why they're in at number 8. If that happened, they would be much higher on the list. But the Celtics still have some maneuvering to do, and Brad Stevens has more than earned the benefit of the doubt into trying to figure out what his roster is. Maybe it's something as simple as adding Trey Murphy via trade. And while it's tough to say it's an upgrade, having Trey Murphy and Paul George over Jaylen Brown, that's still a lot better to stomach. Celtics at 8. Number 7, the Miami Heat. You got Giannis. You got Bam. There's not a lot else, though. That's good enough to get you at number 7 on the list, and maybe Miami does make some more moves to make this roster even better. But who's your starting point guard? Davion Mitchell? Who are the shooters on this team that you trust in any significant way? Just some concerns with the depth of this Miami team. Number 6. This is where we got the Cleveland Cavaliers. In terms of high-level talent, they got it. They could use more to be a contender, but you still do have a team that went to the Eastern Conference Finals with Donovan Mitchell, Evan Mobley, Jared Allen, and James Harden. That's pretty darn good. And you got to the Eastern Conference Finals for a reason, so out of respect, we're going to have Cleveland in this spot. And if they had LeBron, they'd be much higher on the list. Number 5, the Denver Nuggets. Nikola Jokic is the best player in basketball. Nikola Jokic has Jamal Murray and that unstoppable pick and roll that they're still able to run. Looks like that they're going to bring Peyton Watson back. That's a big deal. Denver has some room to maneuver as well, but there are 3 teams at the top of the Western Conference that you should be taking very, very, very seriously, and Denver is still one of those teams. They're in at number 5. Number 4, the New York Knicks. Is this disrespectful to have the Knicks at 4? The issue is they won the title and they haven't gotten better. They're worried about the second apron, so they let Mitchell Robinson go to the Boston Celtics. You bring the starting 5 back. But what reasons, especially given the stages in the career of the starting 5, what makes you think that it's going to get better for the New York Knicks? That they're not going to be worse? And it's not like the Knicks were this dominant force that they separated from the rest of basketball in some way. Think that taking a step back, which they're probably going to do, they're 4th in the ranking. Number 3 is the Philadelphia 76ers. But Josh, the Knicks swept the Sixers. Yes, they did. But this is the difference between taking a step back and ascending. You have ascending players on Philadelphia. Tyrese Maxey's just now entering his prime, 25, 26 years old. You drafted LeBaron Fylon, who's a NBA-ready shooter right now. Other than Darren Peterson, he's probably the most pro-ready scorer out of this year's draft. You have Jaylen Brown that you just added, which is obviously a huge, huge boon for Philadelphia basketball. Joel Embiid, haven't even mentioned his name yet. This team is the best roster with the most high-end talent in the Eastern Conference at the moment. Dean Wade, by the way, a good add too for additional scoring, shooting. Number 2, the Oklahoma City Thunder. I think you know where we're headed in terms of the top of these rankings, but the Oklahoma City Thunder, they do bring Isaiah Hartenstein back. Do we know who the starting 2 for the Thunder is going into next year? Like Lu Dort, is Lu Dort still on Oklahoma City? Saw that they picked up his option, but does that mean that he's going to play on that option? There's some stuff there. It does seem OKC is looking to have a revenge season where they feel they're the best team. They lost in 7 on their home court. And maybe the answer is rather than getting rid of Chet Holmgren just gets better over this summer and has a revenge season. And you have the 2-time MVP champ SGA already. And you bring Hartenstein back, and maybe it's Lu Dort too, and J-Dub, who's still a young player, and Jared McCain, who's coming into his own, and that's a team that belongs in the top 2. But they're not number 1, because the number 1 team in the NBA has to be, pre-LeBron decision, the Charlotte Hornets. Didn't even get a smile out of Will Dalton there. Lost all my tricks. It's a bummer. San Antonio is number one. Pre-LeBron decision NBA rankings. Steph Castle was 21 years old in the NBA Finals. Victor is 22. Dylan Harper is 20. Can't even drink yet. And they were that close to winning a title, and they beat OKC in Game 7 on their floor. You want to talk about ascending teams with talent. That is it. And that's a team that has the ability to maneuver as well. They added Tobias Harris already this offseason. And we'll see what they end up doing with De'Aaron Fox, because Fox is your starting point guard, but you would think that that's going to be soon Dylan Harper. And maybe you could move him and get something in exchange that can help you right now. San Antonio Spurs, the number one team in the NBA. Thought for a second Will Dalton was going to say, well, the Hornets did have that record at the end of the regular season.
1: No. I am a little surprised no love for the Detroit Pistons, though. Not even like on the outer parts of the ranking here.
0: They were exposed.
1: Well,
0: they don't have a second scorer.
1: They did lose Tobias Harris.
0: Abuka Okori, love him, but I mean, come on. You don't have a second scorer.
16: They might lose Durant.
0: Lose Tobias Harris. You might lose Jalen. You're right. It is very little respect. But it was between Toronto and Detroit.
1: Yeah.
0: And it was, or actually two out of three. Houston, Toronto, Detroit were the three that we were considering for the last two spots. And going to take Houston and Toronto over those two. Just going to. There you go.
1: But about that, you know, Hornets run, though. About that Hornets run. Grayson Allen, he can light it up. He
0: thought
1: can get
0: for a
1: lit.
0: Second you were saying, Josh, where are the Lakers? Not even in the top 10 of these rankings. So no Pistons, no Lakers. In terms of how it shakes out, how many Eastern Conference teams are in here? Toronto, Boston, Miami, Cleveland, and New York, and Philly. Six of the top 10 teams are from the East.
1: That's pretty
0: good.
1: Just saying,
0: the East, they're going to be a lot better. Don't say that the East is so easy anymore. It's just that you have those two gigantic, colossal teams at the top of the West, and San Antonio and OKC. So that's our NBA pre-LeBron decision. Looking at what's going on right this moment, what's the score of Toronto and Seattle? No score, bottom second. We just bet on that game. We're on Toronto. See what happens. Oh, they got a runner on third. Seattle in the bottom of the second. We're not going to pay that much mind. We're at the hydration break in the second half. Brazil and Norway. Just Brazil getting grade A chance after grade A chance. They've been the better side in this match. Just not able to punch it in terms of the stats that we have so far. What's crazy is, while Brazil has more missed chances and more shots on goal, how surprised would you be if I told you that Norway has 68% of the possession? So Norway has the vast majority of possession, but Brazil has all these grade A chances so far. And tonight, good night. Looking at Mexico and England, that is going to be special on Fox. Can we make another prediction? Chocked full of them today, Will Dalton. The Mexico-England match is going to be by far the most watched soccer match in America on American television via Telemundo. Then the U.S. match tomorrow, certainly more than Bosnia and the United States last Thursday. Because the part that's missed,
1: I don't think it's crazy to say.
0: When people say, oh, that's the most watched match in America, no, it isn't. Most watched English language. Because the 24.2 average that that got, a Mexican soccer match got 29 million.
1: Jesus.
0: Mexico, England, El Tri versus Three Lions tonight. That's going to be the record holder for the most watched soccer match in America. Telemundo, American television. And I don't know if it's going to be close. That's there's another prediction for you. But keeping up with America, we just saw the ultimate 250th birthday gift handed out for the United States of America this weekend. And we tell you about it next on the Josh Graham Show.
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13: 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Also fronted Velvet Revolver, won 2 Grammys, often did coke so he could drink more. 2 DUIs, 5 months in prison, stints in rehab, OD'd on booze and drugs on a tour bus.
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3: 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Infamous drunken jam with Jim Morrison. Later choked to death on his own vomit, mainly composed of red wine. Jimi Hendrix, dead at 27.
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7: From the National Newsroom of the Canadian Press, I'm Lisa Laporte. Canada says uncertainty remains over trade talks after the Trump administration opted for annual CUSMA reviews instead of extending the agreement until 2042.
8: Canada U.S. Trade Minister Dominic LeBlanc says he asked U.S. Trade Representative Jameson Greer how the annual CUSMA reviews would work, but did not get an answer. LeBlanc says Canada and Mexico want more structure around the process while also pursuing separate bilateral talks with Washington. The U.S. decision starts a renewable review process that could last up to 10 years. Creating uncertainty over the agreement's future. LeBlanc says Ottawa's goal is to reduce tariffs on sectors like steel, aluminum, and softwood lumber while bringing more predictability to North American trade. David Augustine, The Canadian Press.
7: The upcoming NATO summit in Turkey has been reduced in scale from its typical alliance gathering of two full days of meetings. It's been scaled down to one dinner and one session where reps of all member states will huddle. Canada's former ambassador to NATO, Kerry Buck, says the summit is aimed at avoiding any drama, noting the focus will be managing the U.S. and keeping President Trump committed to the alliance. Prime Minister Mark Carney will attend this NATO summit. A second evacuation order has been issued in BC's interior due to an out-of-control wildfire burning near Boston Bar. The Brunswick Creek fire now covers 100 hectares since being discovered on Thursday, and authorities believe it was sparked by human activity. The man accused of killing conservative activist Charlie Kirk could learn next week if he'll face trial and potentially the death penalty.
9: Prosecutors in Utah only need to show there are reasonable grounds to believe that Tyler Robinson killed Charlie Kirk. A state judge will then decide if there's enough evidence for the case to proceed to trial. Robinson's not yet entered a plea, but prosecutors say they'll offer DNA evidence linking him to the weapon used to kill Kirk at Utah Valley University last September. Reporters and the public will be allowed in the courtroom. Kirk's widow and parents are also expected to attend. Brian Clark, ABC News.
7: And miners at the world's richest uranium deposit in northern Saskatchewan work long hours every day. Cameco's Cigar Lake mine is also a place where some have overcome adversity. Taryn Rasky is the only female operator of a special machine used to extract the uranium ore. She says it's not easy being a woman in a male-dominated industry.
10: I think sometimes people have fragile egos, and having a woman in a non-traditional role is sometimes hard for people to accept, but I am trying to prove that just because I'm a woman doesn't mean that I'm not capable of doing the job.
7: Cameco says it's working to hire more women, as only 12% of the workforce is female. This is the Canadian Press. In sports, Canada's Félix Auger-Aliassime beat Spain's Alejandro Davidovich Fokina in five sets today to advance to the quarterfinals at Wimbledon. He'll next face seventh-seeded Novak Djokovic, the 24-time Grand Slam champion. Auger-Aliassime is 1-1 against Djokovic. Elsewhere, Laval Quebec's Leila Fernandez

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6: From the National Newsroom of the Canadian Press, I'm Lisa Laporte. Canada-U.S. Trade Minister Dominic LeBlanc says he's not concerned the Trump administration could use bilateral trade talks to weaken a common front between Canada and Mexico during trilateral discussions. This after the U.S. opted this week for annual reviews of the Canada-U.S.-Mexico Agreement on Trade instead of renewing it in its current form until 2042. Mexico expects to host a U.S. delegation during the week of July 20th as part of its own bilateral negotiations with the U.S. Canada hasn't announced a date for a similar meeting. LeBlanc says he and his Mexican counterpart have made a joint request to their U.S. counterpart about the structure of discussions as part of CUSMA's annual review. Brandon, Manitoba has declared a state of local emergency as it braces for flooding. The city says the Assiniboine River is forecast to rise in the coming days, with peak flows expected later this month. Police in St. John's, Newfoundland have used an aerial drone to catch an alleged arsonist in the act.
7: The Royal Newfoundland Constabulary says officers were using a drone for additional patrols of the Cochrane Pond area Sunday morning. On the outskirts of the city, Cochrane Pond has been the site of a number of recent fires, including four on Saturday alone. That's according to radio station VOCM. Around 8:15 a.m. local time, officers used the drone to spot a man allegedly setting fire to a vehicle. Police kept an eye on the suspect with the drone while officers on the ground found and arrested him. The 52-year-old was held in custody and is set to appear in court for arson charges. David Augustine, The Canadian Press.
6: Iran's top leaders attended funeral ceremonies today for the late Supreme Leader Ayatollah Ali Khamenei.
8: Their presence before hundreds of thousands of people would have been unthinkable during the Iran war. The 86-year-old Khamenei died in the opening moments of the war earlier this year, along with other family members and officials. Israel also has targeted others who appeared publicly during the war, but still unseen was Iran's new supreme leader, Ayatollah Mojtaba Khamenei. He is believed to be in hiding after reportedly being wounded in the airstrike that killed his father. I'm Rika Ann Garcia.
6: And Minions and Monsters has topped the July 4th weekend box office, narrowly beating Toy Story 5 in its opening weekend.
9: You wrote a monster movie?
10: Si, con pika kaiju. Arr, arr.
9: What are you going to use for your monster?
6: The latest film in the Despicable Me franchise earned $36.4 million U.S. This is the Canadian Press. In sports, Canada's Félix Auger-Aliassime beat Spain's Alejandro Davidovich Fokina in five sets today to advance to the quarterfinals at Wimbledon. Next up for Auger-Aliassime is seventh-seeded Novak Djokovic, the 24-time Grand Slam champion. Auger-Aliassime is 1-1 against Djokovic. Elsewhere, Laval Quebec's Leila Fernandez and Ottawa's Gabriela Dabrowski both had wins with their respective partners in mixed doubles action to advance. At the FIFA World Cup today, Norway eliminated Brazil in round of 16 action, beating them 2-1. Mexico and England play tonight. The Toronto Blue Jays and Seattle Mariners are at play this hour in Major League Baseball action in Game 3 of their weekend series. The Dallas Wings beat the Toronto Tempo 89-76 in the WNBA today, and the Hamilton Tiger Cats take on the Winnipeg Blue Bombers tonight in CFL action. From the Canadian

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5: 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Also fronted Velvet Revolver. Won two Grammys. Often did coke so he could drink more. Two DUIs. 5 months in prison. Stints in rehab. OD'd on booze and drugs on a tour bus.
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5: 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Dead at 48.
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5: 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Feared he'd lose his family. Quit drinking for good. 15 years later, had relapse. Canceled tour. Disappointed fans. Returned to rehab.
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5: 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Started playing the guitar at age 15. Pioneer of explosive electric possibilities, overdriven amplifiers, feedback, and distortion. Often became violent when drinking. Injured right hand. Infamous drunken jam with Jim Morrison. Later choked to death on his own vomit, mainly composed of red wine. Jimi Hendrix, dead at 27.
4: 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Please drink responsibly. 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
5: 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Started playing the guitar at age 15. Pioneer of explosive electric possibilities, overdriven amplifiers, feedback, and distortion. Often became violent when drinking. Injured right hand. Infamous drunken jam with Jim Morrison. Later choked to death on his own vomit, mainly composed of red wine. Jimi Hendrix, dead at 27.
4: Don't let alcohol cut your story short. 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
4: From the National Newsroom of the Canadian Press, I'm John Kennedy. Canada U.S. Trade Minister Dominic LeBlanc says he's not concerned the Trump administration could use bilateral trade talks to weaken a common front between Canada and Mexico during trilateral discussions. It comes after the U.S. opted this week for the annual reviews of the Canada-U.S.-Mexico Agreement on Trade instead of renewing it in its current form until 2042. While Mexico expects to host a U.S. delegation during the week of July 20th as a part of its own bilateral negotiations with the U.S., Canada has not yet announced a date for a similar meeting. The upcoming NATO summit has been reduced in scale from its typical alliance gathering of 2 full days of meetings. It's been scaled down to 1 dinner and 1 session where representatives of all member states will huddle. Canada's former ambassador to NATO, Kerry Buck, says the summit is aimed at avoiding any drama, noting the focus will be on managing the U.S. and keeping U.S. President Donald Trump committed to the alliance. Prime Minister Mark Carney will attend the NATO summit. Toronto's World Cup hosting duties may have come to an end, but some experts question about what kind of economic legacy the tournament will leave.
5: The city says the municipality, province, and federal government spent $380 million to host 6 matches in Toronto over 4 weeks. Despite the influx of visitors, Toronto hotels say occupancy rates were down during the first 2 weeks of the World Cup. Payment processing company Moneris says credit card data showed only a modest boost in spending and less than Taylor Swift's Eras Tour. Taisha Redden, a professor of urban planning at the University of Toronto, says the economic windfall so far is likely below expectations. Diana Mussina, The Canadian Press.
4: Unionized workers who operate and maintain regional services in Metro Vancouver are considering a full-blown strike. The Greater Vancouver Regional District Employees Union made the announcement today as a part of escalating job actions. The two unions' presidents say 25 popular regional parks in the city will be without workers who fix trails, collect garbage, and provide immediate first aid for injuries, among other duties. An out-of-control wildfire in BC's interior has triggered a second evacuation order. Police believe the fire was caused by human activity. Canadian Press reporter Lisa Laporte says the Brunswick Creek fire was first detected near Boston Bar on Thursday and has grown to cover 100 hectares of land.
6: The Boothroyd Indian Band issued an evacuation order Sunday morning after a previous order issued by the Fraser Valley Regional District. That order covers residents living in the North Bend area.
4: Meantime, an evacuation alert has been issued for Boston Bar itself, a community of just under 200 people. Canada's Félix Auger-Aliassime has advanced to the quarterfinals at Wimbledon. The Montreal native needed 5 sets to get past Spain's Alejandro Davidovich Fokina. The Canadian will face 7th-seeded and 7-time Wimbledon champion Novak Djokovic. This is the Canadian Press. In sports, the Edmonton Oilers have signed defenseman Shakir Mukhamadoulin to a 2-year contract extension. The deal on average has an annual value of $1.75 million US, and the 24-year-old came over to Edmonton as a part of a trade that sent defenseman Darnell Nurse to the San Jose Sharks. Addison Patterson had 19 points and 9 rebounds. Matthew Kamba had 17 points and 6 rebounds, and the Calgary Surge won their second game in 15 starts with a 92-84 decision over the host Vancouver Bandits in Canadian Elite Basketball League action today. Meanwhile, Juan Soto's 2-run single in the second inning gave New York the lead. Nolan McLean regrouped after a rough start, and the Mets held off Atlanta's 9th-inning comeback attempt to beat the Braves 10-9 in a rain-delayed game. From the Canadian Press, I'm John Kennedy.
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9: By engineers because they thought it would rot away. So what? And we got people listening all over America. Wherever you are right now, what would you want to put in this time capsule to represent 2026? Something going on, whether